0: They tear up the mall.
1: And they're not they're not buying anything. They're just hanging out. They might go to the food court, but they're not going to stores and buying anything.
2: The guy at the Sleep Number store a few years ago, they were in the malls, said that people would drop their kids when they went to work in the summer, and the kids would be there all day buying nothing except maybe pizza or something, cookies at the food court or whatever. And then they, you know, it was a hassle more than anything else.
3: I knew a kid that we used to drop him at the mall.
2: Yeah.
3: Like he would call and say, I'm at the mall. Can you come get me to hang out with us, my friends? And then like towards the end of the day when we were done, he'd be like, just send me back to the mall. My mom's going to get me.
2: And your mom would pick him up at the mall.
3: Yeah. I mean, they're not wrong.
2: God, Friday nights when I was 13, 14, that was the place to be. All the teenagers hung out from about 5 o'clock till closing at the mall. And we loved
3: it. I'll tell you, but you spent money.
2: Oh, we did at the arcade. You had arcade. The sporting goods stores.
3: Yeah, you had food. Now, Rachel is right. They go and they just sit on their phones.
1: In a mall that we have here, they have a giant arcade bowling alley thing there. And that stays open later than the rest of the mall. They close off the side that's connected to the mall and you can enter from the outside.
2: Mm-hmm.
1: They have security. They ID you. You have to be 21 to enter.
2: It'd be 21.
1: In the evening, yeah.
2: Really?
1: They ID you before you walk in.
2: Because the teenagers do problems.
1: Yeah, because and they're not spending money.
2: Jeff, you wanted to comment on the Barnes & Noble bathroom. Go ahead.
4: Yes, sir. I work at a Barnes & Noble, and they put a restroom code in some locations because there were people that were just going, they would walk into the store, go straight to the bathroom, and get high. People have gone in there and actually passed away from overdosing, so some locations had to put a restroom code on the receipt for that reason.
2: Oh, my God.
5: I know it's terrible, but that's a peaceful place to die. I mean, I would love to die in a Barnes & Noble. There's no more place serene and better smelling than a Barnes & Noble.
3: Yeah.
2: You want an out-of-the-box take?
3: Yeah.
2: Right there it is. Right there it is.
1: What if you had walked into a Barnes & Noble bathroom and there was just somebody there?
2: Oh, my God.
1: And you had to, like, you know, call.
3: Listen, I don't want to cause a scene. But somebody's dead in the bathroom.
2: That would be so awful. Jeff, I must say, I was so impressed with the Barnes & Noble where I was this weekend. I really enjoyed it.
4: Yeah, it's actually a great place to work.
2: Yeah.
4: Apart from just it being a peaceful place most of the time, the smells, the food,
2: yeah.
4: It's a good time.
2: I just read they're making a big comeback, and I guess I'm not surprised because it is a quality product.
4: Yeah, it's there for a while. It looked like it was getting kind of sketchy, like, you know, maybe it wasn't going to happen, but they're opening new locations across the country.
2: Yeah.
4: You know, their new locations going up in North Carolina. It's a good place. People, we have our regulars that come in there all the time. Mm-hmm. We have the ones walking around with the cords looking for something to plug in constantly. Mm-hmm.
2: That was me.
4: The worst part of the job right now is Pokemon, though. The people coming in constantly wanting Pokemon, fights breaking out.
2: Mm-hmm.
4: It's a whole deal.
2: I guess.
3: Yeah.
2: Not my world.
5: Well, Jeff, what's the hot read this summer?
4: I knew you were going to ask me that. I'm like, I better come up with a book real quick. There's all kinds of new titles that are coming out constantly. James Patterson writes a book every 3.5 hours.
2: Yeah, he does.
4: So he does. If you're ever looking for a new release, you can always find a James Patterson. I told people, I think he has monkeys in a warehouse somewhere just clicking away at a keyboard, and whatever comes out, they just put his name on it and they pop it out.
2: Thank you, Jeff. You know what I think he does is, I know he does this. Like, he teaches a class, and he lets his students write the book for him. You know, I believe I've seen this on TV. James Patterson, like, has the outline and starts the book, and then gives it to somebody else and says, fill in the blanks here, and I'll proofread it and put my name on it, which is exactly what he does. Like, other people contribute to the book. Isn't that something?
3: Yeah.
2: That he would do something like that. This is retail as well. A baker has set fire to a $600 birthday cake. There is no legal dispute because she's in Louisiana and she got permission from the woman who ordered the cake. Her name, the baker's name is Julie Fredella. She got an order for a birthday cake at her bakery a couple of months ago. Woman ordered it for her boyfriend, Jonathan, who was celebrating a birthday. They were having a huge party for him. And the cake cost $600, was enough to feed 50 to 75 people. A $600 birthday cake.
3: I was going
2: to
3: say, yeah.
2: It's huge. I mean, what's a wedding cake now? It's expensive.
5: Oh, yeah. More than that, I would think.
2: Yeah, I think wedding cakes are like $1,500.
5: Yeah.
2: Very expensive. Right before the woman who ordered it was supposed to pick it up, she found out that her boyfriend was cheating on her. So she called the chef there, the baker, Julie Fridella, and said, I know it's too late to cancel it. Get rid of it. We don't want it. So the woman, the baker, said, I can burn it for you online if you want me to. She goes, I'll pay an extra $100 if you burn it and put it online. And the woman did. Smashed it.
0: Okay.
2: Smashed it and set it on fire. And said, this is for the woman who ordered this cake.
6: My client found out her boyfriend cheated on her the same day she was supposed to come pick up this big cake for him. She asked me, instead of picking up, can I smash it for her and send her a video? I told her, we're going to do one better. This is the video I sent her to send him. Jonathan, it's Julie with the Sweet Hustle. I just want to wish you a happy birthday. I had so much fun making this cake for your party tonight. It's just one thing I don't like. Cheaters, Jonathan. We don't like cheaters. Maybe I thought I was Angela Bassett. If I could have filmed a walk-off and the cake exploded, that would have been everything I needed. Moral of the story, stop playing with people, okay?
2: Stop playing with yourself. Okay. Stop playing with
1: Why
2: people.
1: Why wouldn't she take the cake and eat it?
2: Exactly.
1: That is the biggest waste of cake.
2: Give it to the homeless.
1: Okay. I didn't say that.
3: That's
2: give it to the homeless.
3: My boyfriend cheated on me. You want some cake?
2: Yes.
1: Who doesn't want cake when they've been cheated on?
2: Who doesn't want cake? It's for 75 people. You can eat it for a few days, then give the rest to the homeless. What am I giving to the homeless now? Deer that's been hit on the road. Deer meat. Peaches.
3: Peaches. And now
0: wedding cake.
3: Cheating cake.
1: Cheating cake.
2: Now you've got a dessert. Now
3: cheating
2: got,
3: birthday cake.
1: Because everybody needs dessert.
2: Now you've got deer as the main course, peaches as a side, and wedding cake as, excuse me, birthday cake as a dessert.
1: We're going to need to get a vegetable in here somehow.
0: We need a beverage, too. Some alcohol, maybe?
2: Mm-hmm. Something.
3: Yeah.
1: Alcohol.
3: I feel like the boyfriend's winning. He got side piece sex, and he doesn't have to worry about this whole birthday shit.
0: He doesn't have to pay for a wedding anymore, too.
3: I was going to get you this cake, and now I set it on fire. All right.
1: So mad she didn't eat the cake.
3: Where else are you going to find red velvet cake? Any corner.
2: They got red velvet at Trader Joe's.
3: Yeah, see,
2: it's like, oh, wow.
3: I got you a $600 birthday cake. Well, that's why I cheated on you, because you were terrible at finances. That is a poor choice.
2: And she paid an extra $100 for the smashing and the burning.
1: Yeah, she had to pay to not eat her cake.
3: Yeah.
2: Honestly, the baker should have started the fire and then put it out real fast off camera and still served it. She could, in fact.
3: You're never going to taste this cake. All right, I'll go get an Edward's pie. They're $9.99.
2: She could have scraped the name Jonathan off there and just made it a generic cake and sold it for a quarter of the price and made more money. I don't like that she didn't eat it either. Our homeless are
1: they could have eaten that cake.
2: Our homeless are starving.
3: The real winner here is the baker.
2: Yeah.
3: Because she didn't even have to worry about delivering a cake.
2: Yeah, nothing.
3: Because imagine trying to deliver some of these cakes.
2: Yeah,
3: that are,
2: that's right.
3: I'd be nervous.
2: Yeah.
3: All teared up. And
2: she really won. I thought, is there some sort of legal angle here? There's not, because the person that ordered it said, yeah, go ahead and take care of it.
3: Yeah, if you're the boyfriend, you're like, all right.
1: Yeah, that's fine. Use my name. You just look stupid tearing up a cake.
2: Yeah, I guess so. I guess that's right. One more note here. This is about older Americans. They apparently are turning more and more to cannabis for pain relief. More and more older Americans. I'm not surprised.
3: But not either. Not at all.
2: Numbers are way, way up on people older than 50. I don't like that being called an older American, but okay. People older than 50 partaking in smoking of marijuana for pain relief. The latest numbers in say an increase of 30% over the last 5 years. Not a surprise.
1: Now, is it smoking, or does this include edibles and stuff too?
2: This was smoking marijuana.
3: I can tell you firsthand, as you know, I live below an Airbnb.
2: Yeah.
3: The amount of over 45-year-old people I see smoking cannabis is extremely high.
2: You said that the other day. This goes right along with
3: that. Yeah, I always joke, and I think it's true. I'm the only one not getting high.
2: Yeah.
3: I see it all the time.
2: Yeah, that is really true. As you know, not this weekend, but I've been to other pickleball tournaments where a good friend and member of my team would often say, I need to go see the doctor here before we start. To which I would say,
0: you got to get loose?
2: Well, I would say, but we're starting in like 15 minutes. He's like, I'm going to go see the doctor.
1: Got an appointment.
2: He's like, I got an appointment here in about 2 minutes. I was like, but you're not going to make it. You're not going to be back. And he'd go off to the woods.
3: Yeah.
2: Mm-hmm. We'd all smell the unmistakable aroma.
0: Woods are on fire.
3: Oh, wait. Never mind.
2: And he'd come back.
3: I had to loosen up my trapezoid.
2: He would actually say, Doctor says I'm in fine shape, but let's go. I don't know how you play like that. He's always a step behind.
3: Yeah, no.
2: He's always like.
3: Now this coming weekend, you're going to be messed up, but you won't have any pickleball to play.
2: No, there's no pickleball this weekend. No doubt. That, but the ball would be by him, and he'd be like, you know, swinging. Well, that's the first time this weekend that I played with a guy that I didn't know. And when I saw him for the first time, we were introduced as partners. And he said to me, I saw you walking across the parking lot, and I prayed you weren't the guy I was playing with.
3: Oh, please don't let me be that.
2: Not with that guy. Please.
3: Ooh.
2: The hunch over guy with all this low energy guy just moseying across the parking lot. He said, all right, let's see what we can do.
1: But it blossomed into something beautiful.
2: We won gold.
1: Exactly.
2: Gold. Right. It did blossom into a beautiful friend. I got his number.
1: Uh-oh.
2: I got it. I know. Poor
3: did
2: Diesel.
3: You save it?
2: I did.
1: Hopefully it's not his name. It's just like pickleball guy.
2: No, it's saved as name, and then below it says number one pickleball partner all time.
1: Oh, no.
2: Is that too much?
1: Is there a heart next to it?
2: Yeah.
1: Yeah.
3: Do you have that weird thing that straight dudes do where you want to exchange numbers, but you don't really know how to ask?
2: Yeah.
3: Hey.
1: He's just wondering.
3: You want to, so can I get your number? Look at that.
2: There's my new betrothed.
1: Aw.
2: Little picture of the two of us there. Isn't that nice? Let's play Put Up or Shut Up Rock and Roll Trivia. Your chance to play and beat Digital Dim again today. How much money does Biggie have? The question.
3: $15.
2: $15. All right. $15. That's what we're playing for next. 866-470-2GNC. 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
2: I just was, it's fun to go back and edit these games. Of course, Digital Dim, our former colleague, plays in these games. So I go back and listen to them and edit them and change the questions slightly if there's been an update. For instance, today's game was first played in January of 2019. So today's player, Milton, will get the same questions that were asked on that day. And in one of them, this will be a little treat for, I believe it's next week because I'm working about a week and a half ahead. In one of them, I've made some notes at the bottom. Biggie made a mistake. Chris Kelly cuts glares at him. God. Cuts eyes.
3: Who knows what I may have done. Oh, my Lord.
2: So that's in my notations of Biggie makes terrible error. Chris Kelly glares at. And apparently those on the show at that time made a real reference to that. Not today, though. Biggie was perfect today. Milton will get to play the game and try to beat Digital Dim today in a game that was originally played some 7 years ago. Milton, are you ready, sir?
14: Yes, sir.
2: Excellent. It's good to have you on the line. We're putting 2 minutes on the clock for you, giving you 10 questions about music and rock and roll trivia. Digital Dim will be answering these questions in a moment, as he did so many years ago. You try to get more than he did on that day and be a winner, and today it's for $15. But if you tie, you fly with PTI, Piedmont Triad International Airport. Tie or beat Digital Dim. We'll give you a $500 voucher there. Start the clock after the first question. Milton, are you ready?
14: Yes, sir, I'm ready.
2: Good luck. Here we go. Who in March of 2019 became the first woman to be inducted into the Rock and Roll Hall of Fame twice?
14: Pass.
2: The Beatles song "Dear Prudence" is about what famous actress's sister?
14: No idea.
2: What Eddie Money song title is also the title of the autobiographical musical play about Eddie Money's life?
14: Give me some water.
2: No, no. Okay. Who's taller, Billy Idol or Billy Joel?
14: Billy Joel.
2: No.

0: cute. Pass.
1: Robbie Krieger of The Doors had never written a song to completion until Jim Morrison asked him to, because Morrison was too busy. Morrison told him to write something that would be universally popular. What Doors hit song did the 20-year-old Krieger then write?
0: Oh, no idea.
1: What famous astronomer, known for being the first to use a refracting telescope, is mentioned in a 1975 song by Queen?
0: Oh, Pass. Come back.
1: Which member of the Eagles was first to release a solo album? Don Henley or Glenn Frey?
0: Glenn Frey.
1: Yes. What song is this?
0: Dude Looks Like a Lady.
1: Yes, and finally, number one hit or not, Frankenstein by Edgar Winter in 1973.
0: No.
1: No, it was, and you're out of time, so we can't go back and get the passes, and you got two. It was one of those days where Biggie often says,
2: the surprise, there are questions. And oftentimes I think to myself, when they don't know one and they pass, you know it's going to come back around. You're still not
1: going
2: to know it.
1: Right. No point in going back on
2: just
1: that.
2: Just say, I don't know that.
1: I don't know. There's no point in passing.
3: I mean, sometimes it's on the tip of your tongue and you might need a second, but most of them, that's not going to happen.
1: That's right. No. So interestingly, Biggie said that a while back. It's like someone calls and is surprised that there are trivia questions coming. I always noted that. It's like, what?
2: Well, especially when they're heavy breathing. They're like, oh, man,
1: I don't know.
2: What is that? It's a trivia question.
1: Two is the number to beat here today. A body bag would be in play from All About Care Heating and Air if Digital Dim gets a 7 or more. Is that going to happen, BB Shea?
4: Yeah, it's going to happen. I'm going to say a 9 today for Dim.
1: All right. What are you thinking, Red Rachel?
3: I'm thinking an 8.
1: Let's see what happens. We're going back in time now to January of 2019 and asking Chris Dim the exact same questions you just heard that Milton scored a 2. Who will, in March, become the first woman to be inducted into the Rock and Roll Hall of Fame twice?
5: In March? Why, that would have to be Stevie Nicks.
1: That's correct. The Beatles song, Dear Prudence, is about what famous actress's sister?
5: I'm pretty sure it's Mia Farrow's sister.
1: Yes. What Eddie Money song title is also the title of the autobiographical musical play about Eddie Money's life?
5: Oh, which one would it be? Take Me Home Tonight.
1: No. Who's taller, Billy Idol or Billy Joel?
5: Gosh. I don't think either one's very tall. Idol's probably taller?
1: Correct. What song is this?
5: Smells Like Teen Spirit.
1: Yes. Robbie Krieger of The Doors had never written a song to completion until Jim Morrison asked him to, because Morrison was too busy. Morrison told him to write something that would be universally popular. What Doors hit song did the 20-year-old Krieger then write?
5: Love Me Two Times.
1: No. What famous astronomer, known for being the first to use a refracting telescope, is mentioned in a 1975 Queen song?
5: Galileo?
1: Yes. Which member of the Eagles was first to release a solo album, Don Henley or Glenn Frey?
5: I'm going to say Henley.
1: No. What song is this?
5: Dude Looks Like a Lady.
1: Yes, and finally, number one hit or not, Frankenstein by Edgar Winter, 1973.
5: I'm going to say close but not.
1: No, incorrect. It was the number one hit. Only a 6.
2: Wow.
1: For Chris Dim. Bit of a surprise.
2: Wow. No body bag.
1: No body bag. 6-3 is the final. Excuse me, 6-2 is the final. Originally, in 2019, Mitchell was the player. He got 3. Now, today, Milton gets 2, and Chris Dim only got 6. That must have been a pretty tough game.
2: I think maybe Zygmunt should have zagged on a few.
1: Yeah, the number one hit or not, Frankenstein. Milton, he got you by a final of 6-2.
0: Oh, man. I appreciate it, though.
1: Man, we appreciate you listening. Thank you very much. And we do have something for you today. That's pretty good. Yeah. End of the month, you get those tickets there. And we have those all week to see comedian Nate Bargatze. Well done, Nate. Well done, Milton. Final score today is 6-2. Let's go back to January of 2019. Biggie, where were you?
2: Oh, it's here, I'm sure.
1: You're right there where BB Shea.
2: BB Shea, yeah. That's right. I wouldn't be anywhere else.
1: No.
2: I still had a little bit of hope left then.
1: In 2019?
2: Real turn.
1: About a year away from the end, weren't we? 2019, yeah. January 2019. Let's get those answers.
6: The clue there was, and it made it a lot easier, Stevie Nicks will become the first ever woman to be inducted into the Rock and Roll Hall of Fame twice. First as a member of Fleetwood Mac and now as solo. But we all were iffy on her going in as a solo.
5: Agree.
6: 22 men have been inducted twice. Nicks went into the Rock and Roll Hall of Fame with Fleetwood Mac in 1998. The Beatles song Dear Prudence is about Mia Farrow's sister.
2: Toughest question on the board.
6: Very difficult. She told that story to Dave Letterman in 1994.
7: It was the 60s, you know, so I my sister was a big meditator and is. And she said, you know, we'll go to India and we'll look for, you know, inner peace for you with Maharishi in the Himalayas. I thought, you know, sounds good. So we get to India and, you know, 3 weeks I'm trying really hard and, you know, inner peace just totally eluded me. And who should arrive but the Beatles? Mm-hmm. All four of them. And my sister's laughing at me saying, you know, that's your karma, you know. And I gave it another couple weeks and this just started hitchhiking, you know, left Prudy there. She was like the all-time meditator. She wouldn't come out of her room. The Beatles wrote a song for her. John Lennon wrote a song called Dear Prudence.
8: No, is it really? That's about your sister?
7: Right, it's about Prudence because she wouldn't come out. Yeah.
8: What does Prudence do now?
7: She teaches meditation and she says, what else?
1: And this is the song Dear Prudence by the Beatles.
5: One of my favorites.
1: Yeah.
5: Oh, man, such a good song.
1: It's pretty interesting, isn't it? Mm-hmm. I didn't know if he would know that. Oh, I was with you, Dave. I thought that was the toughest question.
2: I think.
1: Guessed wrong on this one. What Eddie Money's song title is also the title of his autobiographical musical play about Money's life. It's one or the other.
5: It had to be.
1: It was a coin flip. Yeah.
2: I was going to say, I want to go back.
1: Well, there's. I guess that is another possibility.
5: I don't think it's as quite as big.
1: Billy Idol's 5'9". Billy Joel is 5'5". So Idol's got him 4 inches there.
5: You think either one of them wear lifts?
2: Joel probably used to.
1: Joel probably did, yeah.
5: I bet when he used to. Yeah. Now he didn't have to.
1: Yeah. Yeah. Robbie Krieger of The Doors had never written a song to completion. Jim Morrison said, I'm too busy right now. You write one, something that will be universally popular. And Robbie Krieger wrote a hit song for The Doors at age 20. Dave, do you want to guess it?
2: Light My Fire?
5: Yes. I didn't know that was one of his.
1: It's a good one. What famous astronomer known for being the first to use a refracting telescope mentioned in the 1975 Queen song? Galileo,
2: Galileo, Galileo. I like that question.
1: Well, you know, seeing I was afraid this would happen, I think he got caught up in how am I ever going to know who used a refracting telescope?
2: Yeah, I think it's a song.
1: That's going to pick the song. That's right. Just remember, the Eagles was first to release a solo album, Don Henley or Glenn Frey. Glenn Frey in May of 82, 3 months before Don Henley.
2: Ah, that's a toss-up.
1: 82. Are you going to stay with me? This was one of the hits off this. I'm mesmerized by it. I absolutely love this song. I love this Glenn Frey song. I'd forgotten all about it. Chris Dim just did a motion indicating he loves it, too.
2: Syrupy slow.
5: Beyond. This moves at a glacial pace.
1: The one you love.
5: And this is the worst sax solo of the
2: 80s. Yeah.
5: What? That's... There it is.
2: I think that got...
5: Worst.
2: I think that sax player was in this studio.
5: I make love to this sax player.
2: We'll pull
5: Which
2: out.
5: Which one of you falls asleep first?
2: Get off of me. Get off of me.
5: You won't get her pregnant. Just a bloated whale carcass of a song.
1: I love this. I was writing this question, and I thought, I haven't heard that song in forever. I played
5: it. Get a long clip.
1: I love this.
5: Get that sax solo.
1: I wrote this at home, and I started playing it.
5: Oh, my God.
1: I said, I love this song. My wife said, oh, I love that song.
5: Dun, dun, dun, put it on my next dun, mix CD, honey.
1: I did. I want it on my next mix. Beep, beep, beep, beep,
2: beep, beep, beep. You can't walk that slow. That's what an elephant walks at.
1: Boom. I love that Boom. Song. I do.
5: Boom. How did the band keep time?
2: I'm sorry, the pentameter doesn't get that slow.
1: What a great one. Oh, I love what he said. Don't worry about the condom, Biggie. When you make love to that one, you're fine. Number one hit or not, Frankenstein. For 1 week, yes.
5: Damn. I didn't know that.
1: One of only 25 instrumental songs ever to go number one. There's your game. I'm upset with the way they characterize that Glenn Frey.
2: That song is fire.
1: I tell you what, I didn't remember that.
2: I didn't either just now. I was like, my God.
1: They didn't need to go in on it like that.
2: No. You're
1: wrong. That impression of the great saxophone solo that was in there. Coming up here on the Two Guys Named Chris show. High school students literally eat dirt. Why? We'll tell you next. Two Guys Named Chris show.
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10: 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I am tired of this.
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22: 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You could be doing worse things. On second thought, no, you couldn't. This is Rock 92.
1: Two things. This involves travel, I suppose, as well. Big E wants to go to a wrestling event at the Coliseum this weekend.
2: Oh, it's tonight.
1: Oh, is it tonight?
2: It's Monday Night Raw, baby. Live tonight. It's
1: tonight you want to go to this.
2: Yes. Well, you know, I've been looking and... I've told a few people, no, I can't go.
1: Right.
2: But then, you know, just for fun,
1: yeah,
2: looked up some tickets. It appears there are still good tickets available, including like two or three empty rows.
1: Oh, my goodness.
2: So I'm like, man, I can buy one ticket.
1: Yeah.
2: Have a whole row to yourself. But as we know, with certain mobility issues, the issue is getting to the seats.
1: It's a challenge for you.
2: It is a challenge. Now, we have a very close relationship with our Coliseum.
1: Yes.
2: Wonderful people.
1: Yes.
2: Great events. Always hosted well. Some of the best people I've ever met.
1: Now you're...
3: You're really kissing up over there.
1: A little bit thick.
2: Kissing up, okay.
1: A little thick.
2: But all I want to see if we can do is if I can pull up to the VIP parking area,
1: mm-hmm.
2: get out of my car, and then have me roll me to my seat in one of those like fake box looking things like Taylor Swift had.
1: Yes.
2: You know, she got found out quickly, but at first she hid in what looked like a, you know, like a janitor's big bucket.
1: Yeah.
2: So I just want to see. Now, BB Shea might go with me.
1: Okay. He could roll you.
2: Well, I said, well, BB Shea could walk. And he said, no, I want in.
1: Oh, you want in there
2: too.
1: So now
2: we just want.
1: It's a pretty large box you've got going
2: on. It'd be
1: down.
2: A pretty large box, but, you know, they have things that roll around there. So we thought we could get into this box. And if they could just politely roll us to our seats, we'll enjoy Monday Night Raw.
1: Yeah.
2: Then we'll be rolled back to the cars and away we go.
1: Who is that country star that was married to Nicole Kidman? Maybe
2: Keith Urban.
1: He's the first one I ever saw do that. They did a piece on him. I think it was on 60 Minutes. And his concert, he put himself in one of those black boxes that normally holds equipment. They just roll him all through the crowd. And he was peeping out through a peephole. And they were talking about him, you know. And then they roll him up to the center of the stage well before the concert. And the concert starts and he just comes out of the box.
2: Oh, my God.
1: Yeah. It's like, oh, my God. Keith Urban was in that box. Now, he's a different frame than you.
2: Now, that's true. And I'm sure as the box is being pushed around, people might be under the impression there's a real celebrity in there or one of the wrestlers. My God, is that Roman Reigns?
1: No.
2: No.
1: Far from it.
2: Is that CM Punk?
1: No. No. It's a sad excuse for a DJ who had to be rolled in here. But he didn't want to miss Monday Night Raw at the Coliseum. Wow, that's an event. That's an event and a half.
2: Yeah, so, you know, I don't think it'll happen. Plus, if I went, and God forbid something happened and I had to miss tomorrow.
1: Right.
2: One man have his own version of Monday Night Raw on my ass.
1: Can't have it.
2: Plus, he would. I mean, he'd definitely DDT me.
1: I like the way you started that, too. Is it diva behavior to ask to be rolled in a special box?
3: The answer to that was so clear.
1: Too much to ask?
2: Is that too much?
1: Dexter, you're talking about Biggie being rolled in, although BB Shea has misspelled this and called you Niggy.
0: I just realized that. I just saw that.
1: Be real careful. You're trying to sabotage.
2: Listen, I was going to say, we know one man just reads.
1: My God.
0: B and the N are really close to each other.
1: You're trying.
2: Sorry. Says here he's going to roll.
1: What is this?
0: Yeah, my bad.
1: What is that?
2: Never mind.
1: What he's trying to do?
2: He's trying to make sure we don't have a show tomorrow either way.
3: So you can go.
1: You're not the first person in that seat to try to sabotage me. Yeah, let's talk about Niggy being rolled into the
2: my God
1: Coliseum here.
2: What is happening?
1: All I do is read. Dexter, a comment on Niggy being rolled in. Give it to us, Dexter. Yes, go ahead.
4: They'll roll you from the door to your seat, from your seat back to the door.
12: They do it.
1: He said he'll do it.
2: Oh, he will.
1: He'll do it. You'll be there. You'll roll him. I think we should do that.
2: Put
1: him in a box. And then when they reveal.
2: That's what the reveal will be, because everyone will surround it, you know.
1: Yep.
2: Oh, what WWE superstar is that? Hello.
3: It'll be like, yeah, wait.
1: Biggest disappointment since I was the celebrity at the Celebrity Pickleball Tournament.
2: Without a doubt.
1: Thank you, Dexter.
2: It would be the worst. Because that's what people would assume, too. They'd see it coming through the halls of the Coliseum. They'd be like, oh, that's Jey Uso. He's coming out of that box.
1: And then they'd be like, no, wait a minute. That's just Niggy.
2: Do they call him that? Well, it was typed wrong here.
1: That one guy Dexter did. Yeah, he called
2: it. Typed here wrong on the sheet.
1: Yeah. Doesn't he have a show to do tomorrow? No, suspended. Yeah. The host has been suspended.
2: Yeah, if you see me at Monday Night Raw tonight, just know.
1: He's planning that. That's BB Shea planned that. No, the whole show's been suspended a week.
2: Yeah.
1: Without pay because of the language used.
2: Yeah.
1: You can't say that. There's no saying that. Now, the other thing, see if this is diva behavior. You know, I just drove that fantastic Chevy Traverse from Wayne Thomas Chevrolet to Savannah this weekend. So now I got a text from Cam Thomas. He delivered the car here on Friday for me to take. I mean, unbelievable. On Thursday for me to take. So now he's texted and said, morning, hope you had a great experience with the Chevy Traverse. Just looking for the best way to get it back from you. I'm considering just ignoring that altogether.
3: Just keep it forever.
1: Do you think I can get out of here right after this show's done? You know, just drive on home.
2: Yeah, it's a little bit like squatting, maybe?
1: Exactly. Exactly. That's what I was thinking.
2: That's right. Can they get it? Can they just take it from you?
1: No.
3: Yeah, because if it's like squatting, you can have that bad boy for 9 months.
2: Yeah.
3: Before they can even take it to court.
1: I think like just possessing it is 9/10 of the law. You know, I'm just in it now.
2: Yeah.
1: I should say, who is this?
2: I'm sorry, you're not saved in my phone.
1: How'd you get this number?
3: New phone.
1: That's my Chevy Traverse. Mm-hmm. They're trying to come get it from me. I'll call the police. They're trying to take this vehicle. Yeah.
3: Are there any peanut butter spoons in there?
1: No, I cut those out.
2: Yeah.
3: You can't really claim it as yours until there's a peanut butter spoon in there.
1: My wife said, whatever you do, do not befoul this car. Although I must have hit every bug between here and Georgia. It was unbelievable.
2: I'm sure. Yeah.
3: A lot of bugs there.
1: Yes. Mm-hmm. A lot of bugs. I even did, when I stopped for gas, I did the squeegee, you know? I don't know if that did any good, really, though.
2: Sometimes it just smears them worse.
1: It did. That's really how it was, exactly. But I guess I'm
2: I guess you'll have to turn it back in.
1: So the two of us trying to do a little something there, a little hoodooing to try to get into places and out.
2: Who do you
1: places.
2: Think will be more disappointed when they hear that it was me in the box or whoever he tries to sell that car to? He's like, Chris Kelly once drove this. Oh, you have any other one?
1: Geez, is there anything else?
3: You have any electric vehicles, maybe?
1: It just cost him $5,000, probably. They probably had to lower the price.
2: Yeah.
1: You can put my face on it.
2: This isn't the one Chris Kelly drove,
1: is it? God, this is awful.
2: What's this peanut butter spoon?
1: This smells.
2: Why is there a gold medal in the back?
1: Oh, yes, I need my medal.
2: Oh, yeah.
1: I
2: watched your sad moving sadly the stuff from your van to your...
1: Oh, did you see that?
2: The Traverse the other day. Yeah, oh, I sat and was like, pickle bomber. clothes, brr. shoes, brr.
1: You know what you missed? The move back about 3 this morning. I was moving it all back.
2: All back in.
3: That was probably depressing.
1: That was sad. Yeah. That was depressing.
2: Shoes.
1: To go from one to the other. To go back to the other one that's got the peanut butter stain.
2: Oh, yeah.
1: Oh, God. With that stench, that, you know, of the sweat clothes that stay in there all the time. What a difference, you know. What a difference. That's the thing about cars, though. It's like, that's a brand new vehicle. Wouldn't take me long, though, I bet, to just have it just like
2: Well, we just get used to, We all buy new cars and go, I'm going to treat this one different.
1: And you don't.
2: And we all end up at some point treating it the same.
1: And, you know, I got so used to that hands-free driving. Like by the end of his old hat, you know, by the end of the drive, it's like, okay.
2: Don't forget going home today.
1: Oh, no kidding. I mean, take your hands off the wheel now.
2: It'll stop.
1: It doesn't.
2: Smash.
1: It doesn't. Exactly. That was really something, though. Well, I hope you get rolled in tonight.
2: Well, if you see me at Monday Night Raw tonight, just know you're going to hear Best of Tomorrow.
1: That's right. And the crowd will be chanting,
2: Miggy, Miggy. Who's in the box? It's Miggy. That can't be his name. That's, Yeah, I'll end up getting body slammed by a wrestler.
1: Yeah.
2: You call yourself what? No. It was a typo.
1: It was BB Shane. Coming up here on the Two Guys and Chris Show, can a heart attack turn your hair completely gray in one day? One celebrity said it happened to him. I believe it. That's next, Two Guys and Chris Show.
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5: Welcome back to the Two Guys Named Chris show. Look, Martha, who took that terrible picture of me and the...
6: She sent it to you?
5: One-time coach, Ron Rivera. Yeah, she tried to do a little photoshopping.
6: She tried to... She like that, yeah.
5: Photoshop of the two of us together.
6: Look at that.
5: First, I was like, how'd she do that?
6: Well, now, you know, with AI, she can just say... Put Goober with Ron Rivera.
5: Yeah, that's what comes up. When you say put Goober with Ron Rivera, there it is.
6: Yeah.
5: With a former coach, and there I am. Exactly. It's very similar. Earlier today, we talked about country music artist Luke Bryan. And people are saying that Luke Bryan had a song out that is clearly AI written.
6: Yeah, this is his new song, and everyone's like, well, one guy in particular went in, and that spread the internet.
5: It was terrible, you know. And that I think Red Rachel was first to say this. It's like, well, it's not great, but it sounds like all the other country songs.

0: Luke was upset at being characterized as an AI writer. Mm-hmm. He said, I did not use AI to write this.
1: Yeah, he told that guy to quit scrolling, go outside.
2: Drink.
0: Even that
1: response. Get on a boat.
3: Touch grass.
1: Yeah.
0: And then that has been criticized as well.
1: Well, and we did agree that the opening, he's just saying words.
0: Yes. I mean,
1: hunt, golf,
0: fish,
1: boat.
3: Coffee. Yeah.
0: Coffee. Feel me a good one when I set the hook.
3: Kick a hangover, kick it. You know, he's one of the judges on American Idol now. I think he's just been exposed to too much pop, modern pop music, and it's bled into his music.
1: I have, as I've stated, I'm a big Luke Bryan fan, and I just can't get it. I would never download this.
4: It's catchy.
1: It's
4: catchy.
1: Fun.
0: It gets in my head.
1: BB even liked it. I'm a little surprised.
0: It gets in my head as being catchy. There's another country singer. He's known more as an actor. Kiefer Sutherland. I didn't know he was a country singer.
1: I forget, but yes, he does.
0: He had a tour going, and I respect it. He's been honest. He put out on his social media, look, these tickets just aren't selling. I'm canceling the tour. I don't think it's fair to the people who have bought tickets or to the venues to play to half-empty houses. I look forward to

touring the U.S. again at a more suitable time. I hope you understand those that have tickets. I looked up some of his songs. One is called, his biggest hit, Not Enough Whiskey by Kiefer Sutherland.

0: The thing with Kiefer, though, is he's like an old country singer. If you told him that sounds like crap and it sounds like AI, he'd get off the stage and beat the living hell out of you.
1: That's how it's done. That
0: is, he'd take his guitar and crack it over your head.
1: I like that.
0: Is that AI? There's no
2: hope. I don't think this is AI. I just think it's...
1: A guitar smashed over your head. AI can't do that.
0: I've never understood, and there's tons of them, but it's something about like actors, when they become actors, they always want to be musicians too. There's a long line of actors who try to become musicians. Sometimes a few will have a hit here and there.
3: Eddie Murphy.
0: But even most end up like this.
4: I can't say I'm shocked that nobody bought tickets.
3: No.
2: Me neither.
1: I mean, you don't want to see this live?
4: Nah, I'd rather get cracked over the head with a guitar.
1: I think I would go just to try to have that happen.
3: That's a good chance.
1: Yeah.
3: With Kiefer Sutherland. Who's the best? We did this once before, I believe. The best singer and actor. Highest quality of both. Singer and actor.
4: Jamie Foxx.
3: Barbra Streisand.
4: Childish Gambino.
0: You're saying names. He's black.
3: Childish Gambino.
4: Donald Glover.
0: Donald Glover.
3: Oh, for God's sake.
0: Don't do that.
3: Don't do that.
0: You've already... Don't try to get him back.
3: Childish Gambino. Come on now.
0: Ariana Grande.
1: Sabrina Carpenter.
0: Yeah. Well,
4: it's singing chops, though, Ariana.
0: Yeah, I mean, she's singing so really wicked. Yeah.
3: Jennifer Hudson.
0: Jennifer Lopez. I mean, she's had hits.
3: I don't think Jennifer Hudson's a good actress, but she has won an Oscar. I mean, stunningly. Yeah. And she's a great singer.
0: Doesn't she have the EGOT?
3: She's close if she doesn't. She's got the hard ones in my mind. The Oscar's the toughest.
0: Of course.
3: Of course, I'm sure she's got a Grammy. She's probably got it all. Yeah. Probably a Tony. Yeah. And I don't know about any. Maybe she hosts a show.
4: Jennifer she did Hudson. Have her own show.
0: And so if you count like a daytime Emmy.
3: That counts.
0: I bet she's got it.
3: I'll bet you the Oscar is the hardest to get of those four.
0: Oh, I would think so.
3: Who was like actor first and then became singer? Not Bradley. I don't think you count Bradley Cooper because he sang for that one movie.
0: Yeah. No,
3: Most of the time it's a singer then going into acting.
0: That tends to work better.
3: Bette Midler. She did it. There have been many who have done it. I mean, you know, talented people. Probably Ariana Grande is the number one right now.
1: I guess she probably did musical stuff when she was younger, but she really started off as a Nickelodeon actress.
0: Jennifer Hudson is an EGOT winner.
3: Okay, yeah. So she was, you know who else? Miley Cyrus was a Nickelodeon actress.
1: Well, yeah. She was on Disney, but yeah, same thing.
3: Disney actress.
0: And she's done some actual movies too, Miley Cyrus.
1: Yeah, and then she kind of backed off of them. But yeah, I think a lot of the people that were on Disney and Nick that made it into singing, a lot of them backed off of acting, where Ariana Grande has stayed in acting or gone back to acting.
3: Mm-hmm. Let me see.
0: Whoopi Goldberg is an EGOT winner.
3: What'd she sing? She's probably read a book.
0: She read a book and got a Grammy. There's a lot. Frankly, there's a few on here that I side-eye. Like, I love Mel Brooks, but he's an EGOT winner.
3: Yeah.
0: Because he's, you know, but again, Grammy.
3: Yep.
0: You can read or have a comedy album.
3: Kenny, you have a somebody for this list. Go ahead. Somebody that's a great actress and a great singer. Go ahead.
5: Yes, this is Kenny from Kernersville. B1 since day one.
3: Thank
5: what
3: you.
5: What about Cher?
3: Oh, yeah.
0: Cher.
3: Yeah. Cher, definitely.
0: Yeah.
3: She's one of the
0: Oscars. I'd give her both.
3: Singer, which is she better at? Singing,
0: but I don't think she was ever a terrible actress. Although you guys don't love what she won the Oscar for, do you?
3: What she win it for? Oh, I don't. You don't either. You hated it.
0: Moon.
3: You hated that movie.
0: Yeah, oh, that's right. Yeah.
3: Yeah. I've only seen it. I saw it once a long time ago.
0: Moonstruck.
3: You reviewed it.
0: Oh, God. That was an Italian family. Yeah.
3: Dolly Parton.
0: Now, that's a talent. She's tops on my list.
3: Dolly has done, of course, a million songs, and she did, Best Little Whorehouse in Texas.
0: 9 to 5.
3: Jolene. Steel Magnolias.
0: God, yes. I'm begging of you, please. She's number one in my heart.
3: Pretty great in all of them. Yeah, very, very good. I agree. Jolene, Clara. Jolene, you have someone Jolene, that is not only a great singer, but also a great actor. What do you say, Clara?
6: Whitney Houston.
3: Whitney Houston is...
0: Yeah.
3: A big one. That's big.
4: Not only, but I only know The Bodyguard. I didn't see much of her other movies.
3: I don't know that. Yeah, I'm not sure what. I Will Always Love You is, of course, a great song, both by Dolly and Whitney Houston. Boy, Whitney Houston was fantastic. I haven't seen that many of her movies either. What's she good in? Oh, we lost her. Great. One of my favorite Whitney's that nobody really knows.
4: Yeah.
3: I love this song. Anthony, great singer and great actor or actress at the same time. Who do you say?
6: I got two. You got Reba for the women's side.
3: Yeah. Yeah, Reba is good.
6: And you got Jared Leto for the male side.
3: Does Jared Leto, he sings, doesn't he?
4: Yeah, oh yeah, he's a front man for a band called 30 Seconds to Mars.
3: They do pretty well, don't they?
4: Yeah, oh, absolutely.
3: There's Reba singing Fancy.
4: Yeah, I guess Reba was in some, I mean, I know she's had some shows.
3: She had two really hit, I mean,
4: yeah.
3: One of her shows a big hit, Reba.
4: Reba.
3: That was a huge hit. That's a pretty funny show. I mean,
1: it's silly.
3: It's silly funny. Oh, God, yeah. It's kind of like Full House.
1: She's in another show. I don't know if it even is still on.
3: I think it is.
1: Is it what's it called? Happy or something?
3: With the
1: like
3: bar
1: that?
3: Happy's Place?
1: Yeah.
3: The bar?
1: Yeah, I watched one episode of that. And,
3: not that good.
4: I just always, anytime I see Reba acting, it's just Reba.
1: It's just, yeah, it's just like Reba being Reba.
4: Reba. Yeah, like I don't ever think of it as.
1: She's not really acting.
4: Yeah.
3: Sassy Reba.
4: Exactly.
3: You know, she's in. Golly.
4: Tremors.
3: That's the one, isn't it? Yeah.
4: Mm-hmm.
3: That's she.
4: And even that, I was like, that's Reba in Tremors fighting big.
3: Yep. She plays that too. That's right. John's on the line. Best singer and actor all time combined. John, what do you say?
7: Kelly, come on, brother. How have you not said Kenny Rogers yet?
3: Great point. Okay. Great point.
4: All right.
3: Who else?
4: Okay.
3: Who else is it going to be? He's in Six Pack. He's in The Gambler. He's in Coward of the County. Made for TV movies. Six Pack's outstanding. Can't find that anywhere, by the way. It's a car racing movie from the early 1980s. With a young Anthony Michael Hall. And who's that girl that's so attractive? Played Breezy. You know what I'm talking about. She's in the movie about the affair. Oh, God. We'll look it up. Diane
4: something. Lane?
3: Yep, Diane Lane. Fantastic. She's in that. Long ago, though. Yeah, I'll give you that. Here's an actor who's really good who said, now I like it. I like this guy. He played Saul in Breaking Bad and then his own show, Better Call Saul. Bob Odenkirk.
4: Oh, yeah.
3: Had that heart attack on the set of Better Call Saul. They barely saved his life. He said he went completely gray in 24 hours because of that heart attack. I think that does happen.
4: Body freaks out like that, huh?
3: I think it does happen, yeah.
4: Yeah.
3: I've heard other people say that you can go gray overnight when you have a traumatic health incident.
4: Well, yeah, I mean, it just shocks your body.
3: Final season of the show, he had a heart attack in 2021, and he said, I recall collapsing on the set. Co-stars tried to help him. Crew members thought he was joking. He was not. Odenkirk said he turned completely gray, and the next day, his hair was gray.
4: Yeah.
3: I mean, it had grayed tremendously. I mean, I do believe that happens, don't you think?
4: Look, I do think some of why my heart went, you know, crazy and a flutter is because when I was so sick with cellulitis where I nearly went septic that my body was so freaked out, I think it might have caused some of it.
3: Did I make you stay at work at that time?
4: It was a different time, I believe.
3: Okay.
4: That time was where I called the ambulance here and you ran.
3: Oh, that's right. I remember that.
4: Yeah, because I said I made it to the end of the show, which speaks volumes about being terrified of losing your job.
3: Right.
4: I'm nearly dying.
3: That's
4: truly.
3: Right. That's right.
4: And then I said to you guys, I need to call 911.
3: And what did I say?
4: I'm going back to the office.
1: Why would you call them?
4: Both Chris Dem and Chris Kelly went back to the office.
3: That's right.
4: And never came out to see me as I was taken out.
3: Well, I was gone. I went to play pickleball.
4: Yeah.
3: I had a pickleball event and went to play. And then later, I kept getting these texts like, why is the ambulance here? And I was like, I don't know. Biggie said something about 911. I don't know anything about this.
4: Well, I was in the hospital for that and recovered. But then a few weeks later, my heart started acting crazy. And I think there's a tie-in where sometimes your body has this like, blah,
3: perhaps
4: something else goes wrong.
3: So guys, this is the guy on Survivor. This is about injury and health issues. This is Survivor Greece. They postponed filming and production of Survivor Greece because one of the contestants, Stavros Flores, was seriously injured in the Dominican Republic. 21 years old, he was spear fishing when he was struck by the propellers of a tourist boat. I guess they're not filming it yet. Ugh. So he gets hit. I assumed when I saw that the production had to be halted that something happened while they were filming. I don't believe he was, Statement said that he's no longer in immediate danger, but he got hit by the propeller, so he had to have partial amputation of his left leg, and they might recast him. You know, it's like, how long do you hold out? Boy, what, you get the dream of a lifetime to be on Survivor.
8: Yeah.
3: And then you have part of your leg cut off so that you, but while you're swimming.
8: Friend, spear fishing.
3: Yeah. And then they may recast you and you don't get to be on the show after all. I would think he'd want to go on there even with partial leg.
8: That could be a whole angle.
1: I was going to say, even if they gave him a prosthetic or something, it would take him a while to get used to it. They're definitely going to recast him.
8: Let me tell you, I'd recast him, but I'd say to him, because I think the story would be unbelievable and people would follow it, I'd say, when you're ready, we'll take you.
3: Yeah, but they will in a future season.
8: Yeah.
3: That's what I was thinking. Like, give him another spot 2 years from now or a year from now, whenever.
8: Absolutely.
3: I didn't know that there was, I guess there are a bunch of versions of Survivor. They just film it all over the
8: world. Well, season 50 wraps up, which I watched, wraps up this Wednesday.
3: How was it?
8: Finale. I loved it. Really? I think it's gotten me back into Survivor.
3: Really? It's been that long since you've seen it?
8: Yeah, I just, something about 50, I was like, you know, I'm going to watch this because I used to watch it religiously with my parents.
3: Mm-hmm.
8: And I have really enjoyed this season. And it's been really, really good. I'm excited to see who comes out.
3: Yeah.
8: The prize money's up to $2 million.
3: Oh, really?
8: Well, they did it just for the season. They kind of had they've had celebrities and fan voting throughout. The fans kind of picked all the challenges. And I'll tell you, I've really enjoyed it. I'd probably keep watching again next season.
3: You know, I think that, along with American Idol, I mean, that doesn't get the fanfare it used to get either, of course. But it is, from what I hear, still quality.
8: Season 50.
3: Yeah, 50 seasons and still quality.
8: Yeah.
3: God, been on like 25 years.
8: Yeah, and it's still Jeff Probst out there.
3: Yeah. Do you know, there was a guy, I went, of course, while I was in Savannah, I went to the gym.
8: All right, fine. Hold your applause.
3: Whatever. There was a guy in there with one leg running on the treadmill. He was prosthetic leg from the knee down running. And I thought, well, what excuse do I have? You know, get in there. Because I felt like it reminded me of this guy who lost his leg or part of his leg while he was spear fishing. It's like, dang. I mean, he was in there just getting it on one leg.
8: I know you, though. You tried to beat him.
3: That guy next to him.
1: Got to flex on that guy without a leg.
8: I can't let the guy with one leg beat my time.
3: I refuse. Remember, they used to call the guy Oscar Pistorius. He had two missing legs, but it was a great Paralympian. They called him Tink Tink because of the sound that it made when he was going down the track.
8: He ran on blades.
3: Ting, ting, ting, ting, ting, ting, ting, ting, ting, very, very impressive.
8: And he maybe killed his girlfriend. Whole different story.
3: Maybe. Different story entirely. There's a woman, actress, 94-year-old Marla Gibbs is still working out. She posted a photo of herself working out. She was on The Jeffersons in the 1970s. She played Florence. I saw her name in the headline.
8: You saw your name, you think.
1: Oh, no.
3: Got an obituary coming here. I saw Marla Gibbs, Florence from The Jeffersons, and I thought, Biggie, get the tribute ready. Just posted workout photo at age 94. How about that?
8: Yeah.
3: She says, I will continue working out as long as I'm physically able, and credits that for her longevity. By the way, she got the role as Florence on The Jeffersons when she was 44, 50 years ago. And it was the first role she had that was of any substance in Hollywood.
8: Wow.
3: How about that? Then she went on to be on 227 and did a lot of appearances in movies and stuff. You know, when Jimmy Kimmel did the live version of The Jeffersons 5 or 6 years ago, or more now, she played Florence.
8: Yes, she did.
3: She was on the scene. And that was a big surprise. And she walked on in her late 80s. You ever watch The Jeffersons?
1: No.
3: You don't know this show.
1: I don't.
3: She was.
8: You didn't care for it, though, did you?
3: I loved it.
8: Oh, did you love The Jeffersons?
3: I loved it. I thought The Jeffersons was great. Yeah. And I love Florence. She's probably my favorite character.
8: Oh, yeah.
3: Sassy Florence and George. They would go at it all the time. But as soon as I saw she was 94, I was like, oh, we've lost Florence. No, we have not. Marianne, you're talking about these prosthetics that folks can use to run the guy on Survivor who's lost part of a leg. Go ahead.
9: Yeah, so I got my leg amputated below the knee about a year ago from an infection. And I was on crutches for like 4 months, which was miserable. But after that, I got fitted for a prosthetic. I can work. I can drive six shifts. I'm actually literally sitting in Planet Fitness right now doing weights. So he can totally be on the show.
0: But yeah,
10: that's
9: it. Will take months.
10: That's really cool. You're exactly right. So it took you months to get used to it. But so it's not that surprising then that this guy was in the gym running on the treadmill next to me.
9: No, and I think those are really cool. Those blade ones that you see, I don't have one like that. I just have like a foot. I haven't upgraded to the running one yet.
10: Yeah.
9: But
10: this guy had a blade.
0: Did he?
10: He was on there. And boy, he was getting it too. And as BB Shea said, I ticked my speed up because I said, I'm not losing to this guy with one leg. Good for you, Marianne. It sounds like you have a great attitude about it.
9: Well, I try to, because you can either sit at home and cry about it, but that's not going to grow your leg back, or you can just get out there and try to do life.
10: At first, were you sitting at home sulking about it?
9: Oh, God, I've thrown a lot of pity parties. In the past year, some days are better than others, and it's just something you have to deal with one day at a time, as they say. I know it's so cliche, but it's very true. But I am a Christian, and I have that belief in God, so that's mostly what keeps me going.
10: Thank you, Marianne. I love that.
0: Yeah.
10: You know, I would say you're allowed to throw what she called pity party for a little while, and
0: absolutely,
10: then you got to get up and get going. You know, look at this guy sitting right here. Thanks, Marianne.
0: I don't have a choice. The debt collectors, they don't like pity parties.
1: Yeah, that doesn't pay them. Yeah.
0: Yeah. They
4: totally unnecessary to say that, too, by the way.
10: This guy, look at this guy. This guy can throw himself a pity party, sit at home, he doesn't do that.
1: But look where he is. Look
10: where he is.
0: Throw myself a pity party.
1: Yeah, but not while you're here.
0: No.
10: This guy's right here. He poured himself right there in that chair.
0: Yeah.
10: They call me Niggy.
0: Well, one guy did.
10: That's going to be your autobiography, my friend. They call me Niggy.
0: I don't know if it should be.
10: See if that's in the Barnes & Noble. Show them that.
0: Don't be careful asking for that.
1: No, one of the hot reads this summer.
10: Oh, well, they call me Niggy just came in.
0: That's going to be...
10: That's the hot beach read.
0: Don't ask for that joke.
10: Did he lose a leg?
0: Not yet.
4: Not yet.
0: Believe me, I had that thought as we were talking. Not yet.
10: Surely, one day Biggie will be as Biggie from experience about this.
0: The cellulitis is coming at me left and right.
10: You'll be able to commiserate with this guy who's trying to be on Survivor.
0: My legs look like they've been through war, because they have been.
10: That's right. Let's play the Big Money Celebrity Pyramid here. Pick your partner. You want BB Shea, you want Red Rachel, or do you want Niggy to play with you today?
0: Careful with how you say that.
10: Sorry, if you weren't listening a few segments ago, you might not get that. Let's play 866-470-2GNC. They'll try to get you to say certain words in a category. Seven of them. Oh, a traveling man wrote these today, by the way.
0: Oh,
10: it's a traveling man game.
0: It's
10: a tougher game. That's next. Two Guys Named Chris show.
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10: Big money celebrity pyramid game here. We have players on the line to play. You can pick your partner who today. BB Shea, Biggie, or Red Rachel. Go through a couple of rounds here of the big money celebrity pyramid. They're trying to get you to say certain words in a certain time period. Seven of them, as a matter of fact, for a perfect score. Through two rounds, whoever has most is a winner. Mike will get to choose first. Mike, would you like...
3: You did it again.
8: Easy now.
10: Biggie, would you like BB Shay or would you like Red Rachel playing on your team today, Mike?
21: Oh, I was listening earlier. I want Niggy.
10: Okay. All right.
8: Please don't make that a thing.
1: This is worse than Creamy Rachel, I have to say.
10: I agree.
8: Yeah, you are going to get me stabbed.
10: This is worse.
8: Are you the guy?
10: That's the one.
8: No, my name's Biggie.
10: That's him. Shannon, do you want BB Shay or Red Rachel?
22: I'll take BB Shay.
10: BB Shay is the choice today. And finally, Zach, you will be left with Red Rachel as your partner today.
23: Okay, sounds good.
10: Wonderful. Now, the Traveling Man wrote these categories. Traveling Man's an awesome P1 listener to this program. Biggie finds his games...
8: I find his games tougher.
10: Harder. Yes, exactly. So let's see what happens here today.
8: It makes you work for it.
10: There's a theme going here as well. The categories are, I'm here to chew gum and kick ass.
8: Yeah.
10: That's the first category. Second category, royal pain in the ass.
8: Oh.
10: Third category, I'm working my ass off.
8: Mm.
10: Then... he got his ass handed to him. Cover your ass and wise ass. These are the categories today. Biggie, you can choose first. Which would you like here of those categories? All with the word ass inside.
8: Well, I've been called it several times in my life. I'll take wise ass.
10: Wise ass is what you're taking here today. All right. And again, these were all written by the Traveling Man. These are people considered very smart.
8: Ugh.
10: People considered very smart. You only need the last name. All right, I've written, or he's written, both names on the sheet, but you can't use the first name to get it. Do you know what I mean? Like if the name mm-hmm. were Red Rachel, you couldn't say Red Blank. All right, but all you need is Rachel. Does that make sense?
8: Yes.
10: Okay. All right. We have 30 seconds on the clock for you here, Mike. You only need the last name of these. People who are considered very smart. If you hear this, cuckoo, you have to pass and move to the next. On your mark, get set, go.
8: E equals MC squared.
23: Einstein.
8: Yes. This person invented, you turn it on with a lamp. Or they're in
23: Edison,
8: yes.
23: Franklin.
8: Yes. This person did the apple with the lightning. The
23: Franklin?
8: No, skip it. Skip it. Actually, yes, that's correct. Later, this person, the computer guy, real famous, real rich.
1: That was hard.
10: Einstein, Edison, Isaac Newton, Bill Gates, Benjamin Franklin, William Shakespeare, Thomas Jefferson.
8: He's technically got a three there.
10: Well, we don't really do that, I'm afraid. No, you can't get one later on down the line.
8: Yeah, because I misdescribed, but...
10: Yes, that's all right. We have two for Biggie and Mike. That,
8: told you hard.
10: Well, I knew that was going to be a tough one.
8: Yeah.
10: Anytime it's people, that's really hard. Shannon, you and BB Shay are next. BB Shay, you can have, I'm here to chew gum and kick ass, royal pain in the ass, I'm working my ass off. He got his ass handed to him, or cover your ass. Go ahead.
8: Let's do he got his ass handed to him.
10: All right. These are things you might hand off or pass off to someone else. Things you might hand off or pass off to someone else. Shannon, are you ready?
22: I'm ready.
10: 30 seconds for you and BB Shay. On your mark, get set, go.
24: This is a sport. They play it on Sunday.
22: Baseball?
24: No.
22: Football.
24: Yes.
22: Basketball.
24: When you do your job, you go to, you do this. You
22: work.
24: Yes. This was coronavirus, blank 19.
22: A pandemic.
24: No, the actual name for the...
22: Sickness?
24: No, no, no.
22: The illness?
24: No, pass. Heroin, cocaine, weed, these are...
2: drugs.
24: Yes, it's a sweet treat. It's chocolatey. It's not like cake, but it's sort of like that.
10: Brownie. And did not get COVID. Boy, you had a right...
8: right there, danced all around it.
10: I might have gone... blank 19.
8: Yes.
10: Blank 19. That's just tough. Three. This is a traveling man
8: tougher.
10: Game. Tougher. The list was things you might hand off to someone. Football, work, COVID, drugs, brownie, problem, business card. Woo! Tough game.
8: Tough game. I didn't write it. Oh, here it goes.
24: Here we go.
8: This is the old pass the blame portion.
10: Didn't write it. Didn't write it.
8: Final scores are 6-5-4.
10: That's right. That's right. Score's 3-2 right now. BB Shea has the lead, but I'll tell you what, Mike and Niggy are right in this thing right now. Right in it. Zach, you and Rachel are next. Rachel, you can have. I'm here to chew gum and kick ass. Royal pain in the ass. I'm working my ass off or cover your ass. Which would you like?
1: Let's go cover your ass.
10: All right. These are things that you might be covered in or with. Things you might be covered with or covered in. Zach, are you ready?
5: I'm ready.
10: 30 seconds. On your mark. Get set. Go.
1: Oh, when you go to sleep, you cover up with a...
5: blanket.
1: Yes. This is when you get in the shower and you suds up, you're using a bar of...
5: soap.
1: Yes. This is when you go to the beach, all of the gritty stuff.
5: Sand.
1: Yes. I put this on my face every day. Foundation, mascara...
5: makeup.
1: Yes. People get inked up. They have...
5: tattooed.
1: Yes. I put this on, too, because I'm really white, and I don't want to get burned.
5: Sunscreen.
1: Yes. When you go camping...
10: great score.
8: That's how it's
10: six.
8: Done.
10: That's how you do it right there. That's a six. Sleeping bag, the only one she didn't get to. Very, very nice.
8: Well done.
10: You all go last. Again, in fact, we're going in the same order. Mike will get to choose next time around. Now you have... and Mike, you are down by 4 points here. So a big lead for Red Rachel and Zach. Mike, you can have, I'm here to chew gum and kick ass, royal pain in the ass, or I'm working my ass off. Which would you like?
5: Let's try chew gum and kick ass.
10: Chew gum and kick ass. All right, Biggie, you'll do these. Foods that are chewy. Foods that are chewy. All right, just that easy. Foods that are chewy. That's all there is to it. Now, you need to get a really good score here because, of course, Rachel is outpacing everyone so far with the six. Are you ready, Biggie?
24: Yep.
10: 30 seconds. Foods that are chewy. On your mark. Get set. Go.
8: These are white and puffy. Going like hot chocolate.
5: Marshmallows.
8: Yes. This is a dried up raisin. This is, skip that. This is comes from a cow, a T-bone, porterhouse or types of. Yes. This is New York famous, has a hole in the middle. You put cream cheese on it.
5: Bagel.
8: Yes. This is a type of candy that's real chewy and brown colored.
5: Caramel.
8: Yes. This is types of like a tough meat.
10: I thought you did all right there. You avoided disaster.
8: I meant to say shriveled up grape, and I said shriveled up raisin.
10: And the word was raisin. Now you only got four, so that ties you 6-6 with Rachel. You were right. This traveling man game has gotten you. Marshmallow, raisin, steak, bagel, caramel, jerky, and tofu.
8: Oh, I never got tofu.
10: It's not bad.
1: It's really not.
10: It's not bad.
1: I mean, if you get over the mental aspect of it, if it's prepared right, it's really good.
10: That hot and sour soup at the Chinese restaurant, that stuff is tofu, isn't it? That's in it?
1: I definitely had what you're talking about. I got a vegetarian version, and it had tofu in it.
10: I think that's tofu, yeah. It's not
1: horrible. In that particular dish, it doesn't really taste like anything. It has a texture of chicken.
10: Exactly. Well, it's a little... A little different than chicken, but I don't mind tofu. People make fun of tofu, but I don't mind it. All right, 6-6 is the score. BB Shea, you have three, and Shannon can choose either you're a royal pain in the ass or I've been working my ass off. Shannon, which would you like?
6: I've been working my ass off.
10: All right, you need at least three to stay in the game, and you get four will give you the lead and eliminate Mike and Biggie. I've been working my ass off. These are jobs that are considered hard to do. Jobs that are considered hard to do. BB Shea, you ready?
24: Yep.
10: 30 seconds. On your mark. Get set. Go.
24: They arrest people.
6: Please.
24: Yes. They grow things and they ride on tractors.
6: Farmer.
24: Yes. They educate your children and adults.
6: Teacher.
24: Yes.
6: Teacher.
24: They operate on people. They do procedures.
6: Surgeon.
24: Yes. They go up to space. They ride spaceships.
6: Astronaut.
24: Yes.
6: Astronaut.
24: Yes. They're on top of your house, putting a new top on the house.
6: River.
24: Yes. They work with wood. Jesus was a...
22: Carpenter.
3: Oh. I was really hoping she'd get that. I think the buzzer got you.
24: Yeah, I did.
3: So
24: did.
3: I wanted to call that a perfect 7. 6 out of 7 did not get to Carpenter in time. So that gives BB Shay a fighting chance here. 9, along with Shannon. It eliminates Mike and Biggie here. 9-6 is the score. Red Rachel already has 6. And the coup de grace to finish here, again, this traveling man game. You're a royal pain in the ass. These are things related to my painful rectal itch.
24: Oh.
3: All right. These are things related.
1: Save the best for that.
3: Yeah, really.
24: Oh, God.
3: It's like you were avoiding it for a reason you didn't even know. Things related to my painful rectal itch. Okay.
8: Here come the emails.
0: It's all he talks about.
3: This was not my choice. This was Traveling Man. Traveling Man wrote this.
0: It's all he talks about. His pain was better than PRI. He has nothing else to talk about but his ass.
3: Can't you talk about sports for once? Yeah. Can't you talk about the PGA tournament, for goodness sake? Okay, we have only 3 for a tie. 4 is a win. You can keep on going for a perfect score here. Zach, are you ready?
2: We'll see how it goes.
3: All right, things related to my PRI. On your mark, get set. Go.
1: It's the first color of the rainbow. It's my first name.
2: Red.
1: Yes. This is if you touch something hot, or I get these from the sun.
2: Burn.
1: Yes. This is what Chris Kelly drinks all the time and he can't stop.
2: Diet Coke.
1: Yes. This is when you feel an irritation and you have to scratch it. It's an
2: itch.
1: Yes. This is when you what you sit on when you go to the bathroom.
2: Toilet.
1: Yes. This is who you go to see when you're sick.
2: Doctor.
1: Yes.
3: Very nice. That's a 6. That's a great score. Yeah. And that's a 12 total. Last one you didn't get to was salve. A good old-fashioned salve, which I've rubbed about 90.
8: Oh, yeah.
3: Still working on it.
8: Sometimes he'd make his own combinations.
3: That's a fact. You know, one of the best things that was ever said out of this, when I first went to get it looked at, the guy put his finger like all the way up there. All the way.
4: No mercy.
3: Right.
1: And did he scratch it for you?
3: Oh, he was all the way up in it now, up to the wrist.
8: Yeah.
3: And he says, "So you're a Red Sox fan?" And I told that on the air. Kristen goes, "Boy, you are good."
8: One of the best.
3: Best in the business. How'd you know that? And I looked at him like, how'd you know? What's up there? He saw my hat. I was wearing a Red Sox hat or shirt or something. That's it. Good win for Red Rachel. 12-9-6. Biggie, you just couldn't get off that first one.
8: No, that first one.
1: That was tough.
3: I did it for you. Where you've got the.
8: And frankly, I don't know smart people.
3: Smart people, man. That's tough. Let's do a meet and greet here. We want to meet you at 866-470-2GNC. If you would like to just tell us a little something about yourself, boom, do that. 866-470-2GNC is the phone number. Again, something interesting about yourself, what you do for a living, how long you've been listening to this program, favorite member of this program. Even if you've called before, we want to meet you next. 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
3: As we welcome you back to the Two Guys Named Chris show, we welcome Tim to this program for a meet and greet. Going to learn something about Tim today. He's been listening since the beginning of this show.
10: And a great fun fact about him as well that he's already mentioned to BB Shay. Hello, Tim. How are you?
4: Fine. How are you, man?
10: Doing really well. We really appreciate you listening for all these years.
4: Well, I've always enjoyed y'all, and my wife says you're too loud on the radio, but I always give her a hard time. I still listen to you.
10: Thank you. I am loud. I mean, let's face it, you know, it's louder all the time. That's right.
4: I think it's just the speakers in the car. It's not y'all. Nothing personal.
10: Thank yes, you. I appreciate thank you, that. Thank you. Boy, well, I was just saying, I was driving that Chevy Traverse this weekend. That music came through loud and clear too, man.
3: Oh,
10: the speaker system is just whoo, just fired on all. So you know me and that little old speaker I've got.
3: Oh, yeah,
10: no good.
4: I hear you.
10: I mean, that's just booming, you know, coming through there. Now, I'm interested in a few things. He's a musician. Okay. You play harmonica.
4: Yes, sir.
10: Is it difficult? I mean, that is a cool trait to have. I think people just gravitate toward you.
4: I love the blues and classic rock.
10: Yeah.
4: And I recently had my teeth pulled like a year or two ago, and I'm trying to get used to being able to talk and sing, and it makes it hard with dentures. So I'm really not playing any music now, but, I mean, I'm not wanting to get it out of my heart and not wanting to quit. You know what I mean?
10: I totally understand. So how many teeth do you have? You got them all pulled?
4: Got them all pulled.
10: What was going on there? How come you had – that must have been horrible for you.
4: Well – I had bad teeth. My dad ran a grocery store when I was a kid, and my dentist used to always give me a hard time and laugh every time I opened my mouth because it's full of fillings. And he'd say, "You ate all your daddy's candy profit."
10: That's it. That's right. That's right. That's where it. That's how it happens. Exactly.
3: Thank you.
4: I just have bad. I just got bad teeth. Really, I always took care of them and everything. And but. I retired 6 years ago, and now I'm doing without and just trying to talk, do the best I can.
10: Well, you're doing,
3: you sound good.
10: Sound fine. Yeah, that sounds fine. But
4: I don't have them in right now, so pardon me.
10: No. We couldn't even tell.
3: Yeah.
10: Are the dentures, was it really tough to get used to that?
4: Yes, they are. They really are. And do like your mom always says, take care of your teeth.
10: Yeah. Definitely. Yeah. I mean, because if you lose it, you know, you only get one set. And then, like, I've seen those things where now they, like, basically nail them in, you know.
1: They have implants, but they're really painful for a long time.
4: They're really expensive.
1: That, too.
10: Yeah. Very difficult to get, right? Do you use, like, a Polydent or something to hold them in place?
4: Well, I got them redone at this other place. I'm not going to call anybody's name, throw anybody under the bus, but one place wasn't that reliable, and I went to another place, and they say when you get them new, you shouldn't have, after they fit, you shouldn't have to wear that stuff.
10: Huh.
4: But I still have to sometimes, and it makes you gag and that good stuff.
10: I understand. I'll tell you, you know, I just recently got fitted for that mouthpiece for my sleep apnea.
3: Yeah.
10: I'm picking that up on Thursday.
3: Cool. Ooh. Okay.
10: I'm so excited about that. Boy, as you age, you know,
3: you get excited.
10: I'm so excited. I am. Yeah. This mouthpiece, and then I'm traveling over the weekends. Yeah. Oh, yeah.
3: Seeing my sleep doctor Wednesday myself, and I'm like, oh,
10: yeah.
3: Maybe get a new PAP on.
10: Great.
1: Your favorite person to see.
10: Yeah. Get your PAP going. But they fitted this thing for me. They use like lasers to make sure that the fit is exactly right. And then they were like, they're giving me a mold of my teeth.
3: Yeah.
10: And they say if you have any work done with like on your teeth, you have to take the mold in so then we can refit it. It's unbelievable what they're doing now. But even more interesting than that from Tim is you've been a magician for 50 years. Is that right?
4: Well, I started it started in the barbershop when I was a kid. This old man, Mr. Fisher, used to come around.
10: Mm-hmm.
4: And I just loved it ever since then. And, you know, I'd buy my mom give me magic kits and all that, and I would always take them to school, take them to Sunday school, and that didn't go over too good. But.
10: Well, you're bringing the demon in now.
3: Yeah, that's right.
10: You
3: you
10: can't bring it to church.
4: Get the demons out of here.
10: That's right.
4: Yeah.
10: They're trying to run you out. That's right. I mentioned to my daughter, because she's such a horror movie fan, maybe I should buy us a Ouija board. And she was like, don't you dare.
3: Bring it in the house.
4: Well, my mama bought me one, man, when I was little.
10: Yeah.
4: And I guess she listened to all the Bridge Club buddies and stuff. And next thing I knew, that thing got gone. She probably trashed it.
10: Yeah, you got to toss it.
3: Yeah,
4: something from the devil, you know.
10: Oh yeah,
3: if you have one, it freaks you out. I use mine to try to contact Chris Dem.
10: Yep. Okay, you brought the demon into the house is what you've done. That's right. Now, what?
4: You know their trick. No, I'll say this quick. Nobody ever does it. But you know it's the other person doing it. I mean, you know that thing's not working on its own, right?
10: I don't know.
24: That's not what I heard.
10: I don't know. Well, I told you about when I had Deanna Slaughter in my waterbed.
8: Yeah, what did you keep asking?
10: Will I lose my virginity tonight?
8: No.
10: We're pressing. I was pressing.
8: Are you pressing on it?
10: No. I was pressing so hard to yes. And she, I was like 17. She was pressing so hard to no. The thing broke. I mean, it was like, will
8: wow,
10: I?
8: Wow, that thing is powerful.
1: The demon was very scared of that.
10: The demon didn't want any part of my virginity.
8: No.
10: No one did.
8: It was just the demon.
10: I tell you, Deanna did, and I can tell you that. No. Right there in my waterbed. It's like I had her in my waterbed. I was like, oh, yeah, this is going to happen. Not even close. And remember, we asked it how old I was going to be when I died, and it said 19, and I was 17 then. And she said, don't worry, the demon is dyslexic, so it's either going to be 19 or 91. But the entire year that I was 19, I was walking on eggshells. I really was.
1: I wonder has that impacted who you are today?
10: Perhaps.
1: Probably.
10: I think about it a lot.
8: Well, the virginity part.
10: Absolutely. Well, 91 be a good run.
8: I mean, 91 be a great one.
10: Is a good run, and I've sort of got that in my back pocket. I was like, you know, at least I got 91. Because once I got through 19, it's like, okay, yeah, I got it. And then the year 2019, I was nervous again. I was like, uh-oh.
8: Oh, yeah.
10: Is that what he meant, you know? Well, what's your favorite trick? What's your favorite trick, Tim, since you're a magician?
4: Well, I'll tell you what. People say, can you pull a rabbit out of a hat and all that stuff. Mm-hmm. But one of my favorites, I've got a guillotine. And, of course, it's not the big one to cut your head off, but it's an arm chopper.
10: Mm-hmm.
4: And you know, just seeing the expression on the kid when they come up, I need an assistant. They come up, and then I pull this thing out with a big old blade, and you know, they look like they want to walk away and all that. But it usually goes over pretty good, you know.
10: Yeah,
4: I always tell them I'm not going to hurt you and all that. But
10: yeah,
4: I did it at the Davidson County Fair last year.
10: Did you?
4: I did it. I did 4 shows, 4 days, and I'm trying to get back into it, you know, for birthday parties and stuff like that, because I am retired, and it's hard getting around now.
10: Yeah. I love seeing the trick the magicians do.
8: Oh, God, yeah.
10: I'm impressed. When you get a great magician, I'm very impressed by that. Do you ever give away the trick?
4: You're not supposed to.
10: No.
4: But every now and then, you know, I do give in, and, you know.
10: One time when I was a kid, I mean, I was a teenager, and one of my classmates was like practice magic. And he showed us one time he made something disappear. And I just had to know the trick. So I bugged him and bugged him and bugged him. And finally he told me. And then it was like, oh, I wish he hadn't told me, you know, because
1: that takes the magic away. That's the whole point.
10: It took the magic away. Exactly. It was really cool.
4: That's the rule of magic. Don't reveal a secret.
10: That's it.
4: That's right.
10: Never reveal the secret. Are there still like magic shops and stores and stuff you can go and buy those kits, or do you mostly do it online?
4: Well, I don't go online much because I'm not into that, and my wife gets tired of me asking her to do this and do that.
10: Right. Oh, yeah. So, I know what you
4: mean. And around here, there's no stores local.
10: Used to be. There used to be a lot of stores that you could go buy that stuff in, but I bet you it's moved to a lot of online shopping now.
4: Yeah, it is. And back in the day, I was in the Boy Scouts, and I was an Eagle, by the way. I went all the way with it, but they used to have Boys Life magazine.
10: Yeah.
4: And they had advertisements in there with a lot of magic shops and stuff. And I used to buy a lot of mail order stuff back in the day.
10: Yeah.
4: And it went up. But if you price that stuff now, man, it's out the door.
10: Oh, I bet. Well, I'll tell you, that's pretty fascinating stuff. And you're an Eagle Scout. You and I have something in common. My wife won't let me order online either. I'm not allowed.
8: Yeah.
10: I'm not allowed to do any of that.
8: Both. It sounds like you also have in common that you both bug your wife.
10: Correct. A lot.
4: Every time I pick my phone up, I always do something wrong according to her.
10: Exactly.
4: It don't matter if I did it or not, but it was my fault.
10: I know the feeling. I know exactly what you're talking about. Well, it's been a pleasure to get to know you, Tim. I hope we see you live and in person at the baseball game.
4: Well, man, I've seen y'all before in Lexington here at the utilities. Y'all come, you know.
10: Yes.
4: You know, and I've met y'all at the Price Wheel and stuff. I used to give you a hard time about my hat because I'd wear Rolling Stone shirts, and I had a hat with the Beatles thing on it, and I said, you know who that is? And it was him walking across Abbey Road. That's and you knew the answer.
10: How about that? I never know answers to stuff like that. Somebody probably whispered it in my ear. Probably Chris
4: and I think B.B. Shea had just started working with y'all. And I said, is that Biggie? And you said, no, that's not Biggie. So I figured it was probably B.B.
10: It was. I said, no, not even close, man.
12: One day. Give it time.
10: Not yet. Thank you, Tim. That's our meet and greet contestant today. Have a great day, Tim. We really appreciate you listening, especially for such a long time. You can be our meet and greet contestant tomorrow on the Two Guys Named Chris Show.
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10: Welcome back to the Two Guys Named Chris Show. I think he's being so nice to me today. Yesterday, a little behind the scenes, we deleted a lot of things out of our system here. It's nice too. You know, it's like cleaning out your DVR, you know, or cleaning out a room and you feel so satisfied.
15: Or just cleaning off a desk.
10: Cleaning off a desk. Mm-hmm. It's such a satisfactory feeling after the fact, you know. So I did it. Biggie had to leave a little early yesterday to get his knees gelled.
12: Mm-hmm.
10: And so I did it without him, and he came in today, and he just called in, and he said, I'm so turgid right now because of the way you
15: decluttered.
10: Decluttered yeah. this a digital declutter yesterday.
12: It's such a satisfying feeling.
10: It is.
12: And you would... this has been our battle, I'd say, since I started, Chris Kelly.
10: 16 years.
12: Yeah, you love having just stuff... that's why you have a big packet. You love having stuff available. Your biggest fear... is which will never happen. Your biggest fear is that we're going to get to like hour three and you're going to be like, my God, we're out of things to talk about.
10: Exactly. Exactly.
12: Which is why you save so much stuff.
10: That's right.
12: Including, to me, audio clips, sound clips, that sometimes I don't even think you remember what they are.
10: That's
12: but
10: right.
12: You refuse to delete them because you won't give me that satisfaction.
10: Correct. But yesterday I did. I have a packet here of just topics, 87 pages worth. And if I go back to...
15: So if this were to fall into the wrong hands...
10: Oh, my God.
15: Anyone could start a radio show.
10: Yeah. Anyone.
15: Like that.
10: Anyone could start a radio show.
12: But I always love it because I know deep down your worst fear is that...
10: That's right.
12: At 8:30 in the morning, Chris Dem's going to look at you and go, I got nothing.
10: Exactly. Exactly. So if you turn back to page one of the packet here, you know, it'll say... let's see what it says.
12: Things to look forward to in February.
10: 2012.
15: The Obama inauguration.
10: Yeah, exactly. And you know, on page 31, Trump's done. It's over. That's not happening.
15: You know. You seen this Billy Bush tape?
10: I keep it all,
15: but just in case.
10: Just in case. But then yesterday, I said, "No, sir,
15: a purge.
10: I'm going to get rid of some of this."
12: And part of what makes you do the purge is when I'm not around to stare at you as you do it.
10: I guess that's right.
12: Because you don't. You're like, okay, I can fully admit that I don't know what half of this stuff is, but he's not here to make comment on it.
10: I don't know. I didn't know what a lot of that stuff was, so I just got rid of it, you know, just threw it out. That was just it.
15: Well, during the decluttering, Biggie, you did bring up your knee, double knee gel.
10: Yeah, how was it?
15: How would you rate your day?
12: Painful.
10: Uh-huh.
12: I mean, you kind of forget till they happen what the pain is like to get a needle shoved into your knee and moved around.
10: Mm-hmm.
12: But it takes, you know, 4 to 6 weeks to set in. I got to go back, you know, every week and get it.
10: Oh, you're going back again every week.
12: Oh, yeah. I got to be. It's basically a process.
15: So they go front end, left side, right side.
12: Well, he kind of feels around because he wants to find the joint because that's what you're looking for.
15: Does that take a while?
12: Well, I do have big knees. Like yeah, big knees.
10: Well, there's some around the knee.
12: And then he feels around and he goes, okay, got it. So then he takes a little pen and he marks like the needle spot.
15: Oh, then they wheel in the needle.
12: Yeah. Well, I don't like to look because I.
10: Here comes the needle. Yeah. Get the needle in here. Boy, very, very Pulp Fiction.
12: It is.
10: You know, they put the felt pin. I need a felt pin. They put it on there and they jab it into your knee. So you don't feel any relief, or do you today?
12: No.
10: Oh, really?
12: It's got to build up.
10: Oh, it takes time.
12: Yeah. And okay. That's why you're on a series of shots.
10: Okay.
15: So do you have residual pain from the knee that was pre-existing? And then needle pain or a site of the injection pain?
12: No, the pain from the injection is kind of temporary. I mean, it's once it happens. They freeze it. They put a little of the numbing freeze stuff.
10: Oh, yeah.
12: Which kind of numbs it. But, I mean, the problem is you feel it in your knee.
10: Well, sure.
12: And he's like, you're going to feel pressure. And you do. Because it just feels weird. And then it's like, okay, you know, you don't have any reaction to it or anything. You're good to go. They put little Band-Aids over where the injection site was, and then it's just like, all right, come see us again next week. And then hopefully in 4 to 6 weeks, we should be better. Now, you know, my right knee was my bad knee, which has now become my better knee, but we're gelling that just as precaution.
10: Oh, yeah.
12: Because that, it's like, well,
15: as long as you're up on the rack.
10: Might as well. I think that's
15: jab on both.
12: Now, exactly. You want to know how insurance works, which is always fun.
15: I'd love to.
12: Yeah. our former colleague hates insurance, and he would have hated this.
10: Oh, yes.
12: You know, they wouldn't approve me to get shots in both knees unless I went, like, separate visits.
10: Oh, really? I'd do right knee one time, left knee the next?
12: Yeah.
10: Oh, wow.
12: So I couldn't go, like, say, I had to go and say, my left knee hurts. And they're like, okay, we're going to do the gel injections. Mm. Then I had to go back and be like, my right knee feels funny. Oh, okay, time to re-up the gel injections.
10: Let me ask this question about insurance. Saw this story last night on the news.
15: The Yamas?
10: Tom Yamas. I'm watching Yamas. And they do the news on this kid. He's 24 years old. He died. Okay. He had asthma. And so he had asthma medication that cost him in the neighborhood of $60-$65 a month that he went with pick up at the pharmacy. So he goes to Walgreens and they say, sorry, this is now $569 a month. You know, your insurance, whatever.
15: Plan change?
10: I don't even know how it happened, but they no longer know. His insurance company found that there were more generic products that would work. So the woman at the counter, or the pharmacist, says, I'm sorry, this bill is now $560-some. And he goes, well, I don't have it. He was like a college kid, you know, or right out of college. And he said, well, I don't have it. And they said, well, I'm sorry, it's $569. So he leaves. And they give him an emergency inhaler just in case. And he died of an asthma attack. He had that severe asthma. And his parents are suing Walgreens and the insurance company, I believe, because they say that the Walgreens should have said, well, we're not going to let you walk out of here without something. So here's a $50 version that, you know, it might not be as good, but it gets you through. You know, the insurance is covering this at $50, but they didn't tell him. They didn't, according to the parents, they didn't tell him. So the question is, should the kid have said, I've got to have something, and, you know, what can you get me for $60? Or is it on the pharmacist or whoever is the tech there at the counter to say, here's what they're covering, here's what we can sell you? Because it's not prescribed. I mean, it's, you know, he's got a prescription only for the expensive stuff.
12: More than likely, he would have had to go back and get a different prescription anyways.
10: Yeah.
12: That's tough because I've had to fight for different medicines.
10: Mm-hmm.
12: And gone to the insurance company with my doctor and said, I have to have this.
10: Yeah.
12: Because insurance will not, if they can't, they won't pay for something. It doesn't matter. You can be prescribed it, and they'll say, nah, he doesn't really need that. You have to go back again, which luckily I have good doctors who've gone back and said, this is.
10: But I've had pharmacists say to me when I'm there picking up, usually for my wife or, you know, I'm not on any medication.
15: I'm pretty healthy. Never for me, except for my face.
10: Rare that I bought a medication except for this chemo cream that I'm currently on. But they'll say, do you have good RX? We can probably get this price lower for you. You know, I think I wish the pharmacist would have said, or maybe they should have said, well, let's look at some alternatives here and let me call your doctor and see.
15: What you're getting down to, though, is it incumbent upon you as a customer?
10: Exactly.
15: To know a little bit more about what you're doing.
10: That was the big question.
15: Because most of the time, you know, you get a prescription in the olden days. Your doctor say, take this to your pharmacy.
10: Yep.
15: Now they call it in.
10: Right.
15: But you used to take it in there, you'd fill it, and then you'd leave.
10: That's right.
15: There were no options presented.
10: But now, it's like if that medication for that particular visit was way, way too expensive, is it on the 22-year-old kid to say, I need to have this. It's a must. Can I get it cheaper? You know, is there something you can do? Or is it on the pharmacist to say, let me help you so you don't leave here?
12: Now, I have had pharmacists say to me, there is this, this, and this option. We can't just give it to you, but you can go back to your provider.
10: Mm-hmm. Or could it be as simple as them calling the provider and saying, okay, they'll prescribe it for you. We'll get it in 2 hours.
12: I'll tell you, though, at 22...
10: I wouldn't have known.
12: I would have thought, oh my God.
10: Me too.
12: I can't afford. I would not have fought for myself like I would now.
15: No, most people don't know how to advocate for themselves of any age. And certainly, as we've heard, 22-year-olds don't know how to talk to adults.
12: No.
15: In any situation.
10: Exactly. Mark, you have a comment on this. The pharmacy that couldn't give the kid his asthma medication. Go ahead.
5: Yeah, no, it's not as serious, but I had a stroke 4 years ago that I'm fully recovered from, but at that time, it was a month after.

0: you give me something.
1: Well, maybe that's what they say about insurance. Deny. What is that thing with the guy got
2: the three words?
1: The three words like deny and obfuscate, whatever it was, when the guy got shot up in New York City, you know?
2: The healthcare executive.
1: Thank you very much, Mark. I'm sorry that happened to you. Well, they
2: glad he's better.
1: Me too. They gave him, this kid that we're talking about, an emergency inhaler, but it's basically like barely more than over-the-counter stuff. And, God, it's so heartbreaking. When they found him dead, it was empty by the side of his bed.
3: Oh, you know, so he had used it,
1: and it didn't work. He needed something. And I think that generic stuff, whatever the insurance will now pay for, would have probably worked for him, but he didn't know. Steve, you're a pharmacist. You can comment on this. Go ahead.
4: Hey, guys. P1 from day one.
1: Thank you.
4: This insurance industry nowadays has basically run the practice of medicine and pharmacy. What I would have done personally as a 40-year pharmacist, I would have been on the phone to the doctor like, look, we got this situation. This guy's insurance has basically screwed him over. They've changed their formulary, which these insurance companies do on a whim. That's what a lot of these patients don't know nowadays, is that these insurance companies will change their formulary listings on a whim. They're supposed to notify you. But I see this multiple times on the day. And what I would have done is immediately picked up the phone, said, hey, hang tight. Let's call your doctor, see what other alternatives are out there. I'll give the doctor some suggestions of what's available. The problem with us, even us being pharmacists and doctorates and stuff like that, we can't legally make that change like, hey, I'm going to give you this one instead of this one. That's where a lot of these issues, we are qualified to do that on a lot of occasions. And so the debate is these insurance restrict so many things, and they don't let the patient know. These patients come in and they're high and dry, and you have all these what they call prior authorizations required. They're looking at it from a money standpoint, and we're looking at it from a provider of taking care of a patient along with the physicians and the nurses and the clinics. And these insurance, all they see are money. So I would have personally got right on the phone and called the physician and said, hey, let's come up with something else to use in place of this guy. But the problem is I just can't legally give him anything right then and there.
1: Makes sense. That makes perfect sense.
2: This is the guy we need on the wall.
1: Absolutely. This is the guy right here. Now, the question is, thank you, Steve.
2: He's a 40-year veteran.
1: Very well said. But the question is, yes, you'd get on the phone with the doctor and say, hey, let's help this kid out. Are you legally required to do that?
2: I doubt it.
1: Probably not.
3: Probably not.
1: So I don't think, I'm afraid that the lawsuit against Walgreens and
2: it's not incumbent upon them.
1: Exactly. Mm-hmm. Now, where they may win, what Steve was just saying, they didn't notify this kid before
2: about the change in coverage.
1: At least they can't find any correspondence between the insurance company and the kid. And so when he went in there, he's just blindsided with a $600 bill. You know,
3: I will tell you from experience with insurance, a lot of times you have to do the research yourself. And really, I mean, it sounds like
1: don't get me started on insurance.
2: Oh, that's good research. Homework, please.
5: Two guys named Chris.
6: Because it's in the morning, and then if you feel good at the morning, you'll probably feel good for the rest of the day.
5: Rock 92.
1: We welcome you back to the Two Guys Named Chris show. You're the first person other than my mother ever to say it. I was born on Easter Sunday.
3: You're a blessing from the Lord.
1: Thank you.
2: What?
1: I've been waiting for somebody to say it other than my mother.
3: Exactly.
1: She used to always say that. She was like, you are such a blessing from the Lord. There's something to it. Born on Easter Sunday. You
2: know? Something to it.
1: That's what she says. She says, something to it.
2: I don't know. Somehow my mind is trying to connect your love of weed to the green grass and all those baskets Easter Sunday.
1: Nope. It's a blessing. She said something
3: not
1: special.
3: Up in here.
1: She said there's something special about you, and you're born on Easter.
2: Someday you'll go to church on a random basis.
1: I will this Sunday. We're going this Sunday.
3: Oh, after a long night,
2: after a long weekend,
1: got work. And we gladly do it. We'll go to the modern day service, the more contemporary service.
3: Mm-hmm. More jorts,
1: and you Venmo your offering.
2: Is the minister in like blue jeans?
1: And a sweater.
2: With a Garth Brooks headset microphone?
1: Yes.
3: Who adapted to Venmo quicker, churches or the homeless?
1: I like it.
2: I would probably lean church.
1: Me too. Yeah,
3: but occasionally you can Venmo me.
1: Do the homeless take Venmo?
3: I was in a large city once when Tom was told.
1: Where were you?
3: Las Vegas. And this is when Venmo was fairly new.
1: And he said, and you said, I don't have any cash. And he said, Venmo me, bro.
2: No problem, bro.
1: What? You got my QR Apple code. Pay me. Here's my QR code.
3: Which I was almost did it because I was like, hey, he's thinking outside the box.
2: Industrial. Admire the hustle.
1: You know, it's exactly. It's industrial.
2: Isn't there a commercial for

0: for a young, there's a girl, I don't even know what the product's for, but it looks like a young girl going door to door to door. And I think she's selling Girl Scout cookies.
1: Right.
0: And I think she's using the phone to pay.
2: I believe the Girl Scouts take Venmo.
3: Sure they do.
0: Yeah.
3: I guarantee they do.
2: Some type of pay.
3: Well, that's my son. He got, you know, a Girl Scout accosted him three times.
2: That's right.
3: He said he called me and said, I got a Girl Scout crisis going on here.
0: He's 19.
3: That's right. He'll be 20 next month. Study to be a doctor.
2: What a blessing. You know what it's good to see, though? It's good to see the apple doesn't fall far
3: from the tree. Yeah.
2: Because you two can say no to nothing.
3: The homeless have gotten both of us many different occasions, as you know. Speaking of that, earlier this week we talked about Post Malone. He gave a $2,000 tip to a bartender in New Orleans. He's sort of becoming known for this. It's when Biggie said celebrities have to give big tips or they get talked about badly online. Now, the bill was $25. He got two or three Bud Lights. And then he paid $2,000 as a tip. Very nice, obviously. And that's the third time I've heard of him doing something like that.
2: Now you don't Post Malone. You don't have to leave that much, but if you're a celebrity.
3: Yeah.
0: Yeah, you can toss $100.
2: Yeah.
0: You know.
2: You got to leave at least the whole bill.
3: Well, I think if you leave, I believe if you leave like 30%, like if the bill's $25 and you leave $10, I don't see how anybody, I mean, if you put that online, I don't see how anybody can complain.
0: Yeah, I think servers would be totally cool with that. He was a great tipper.
3: I do too, but he was, I mean,
0: This is different.
3: This is a gift, you know, of $2,000 just to be a great guy, which I guess Post Malone is.
0: You know, do you ever get recognized when you're out, because you don't go out with your pickle pals anymore. You used to go out with the tennis bros.
3: I did. I know.
0: And you guys would go out to eat, and if you got recognized, do you think, I've got to leave $5 more?
3: Yeah, I tried to. Up it, you know.
0: You have to leave folding money if somebody recognizes you.
3: I think so. Otherwise, you just slip them a quarter. You know, that's the way I used
0: to. That's for you.
3: I said, you know, don't spend it all in one.
0: That's yours.
3: That's right. Now, here's the deal about Post Malone's tip, though. It just now got approved. It was handled by one of those squares that you put in your phone, I guess. So when he did the $2,000 tip, the people that run Square as a protection, they examine anything out of the ordinary.
2: No way.
3: So
2: she's never gotten this kind of tip before.
3: Right. So it happened almost a week ago, and it took about 6 days for them to finally say, all right, we're going to let this go through.
2: Let me tell you something. I don't know how it got in my algorithm, but I watch these videos where
0: last week it was what, sewers being blasted open?
2: Yeah, you know, your algorithm is always changing.
3: Yep.
2: This week it's adult entertainers, some would say strippers.
3: Uh-huh.
2: And it's very fascinating. She says, come work a shift with me at the club.
3: Oh yeah.
2: So it's, you know, here's my outfit. Yep. And then she kind of checks in through the night, like, man, it's slow. Oh good, one of my regulars is here.
3: Yeah.
2: And then at the end of the night, she would always count up her cash, with cash counter and everything. But then what's new now is she says, I made $400 in cash, but I got another $375 in Cash App, Venmo payments.
3: Right.
2: So even your strippers are taking,
3: they're taking it too.
0: Do you know how that mechanism is? Is there a QR code? Do they put it out there before they grab the pole?
3: Lay it on the,
2: I don't know.
3: Lay it on the stage.
2: I'm assuming it's more of a one-on-one because, you know, with Venmo, you just kind of, you hold up your phone and say, here's my my account, scan it, send me. So, but I was pretty fascinated by this one girl because she, at the end of the night, she'd say, oh, you know, and I got $475 on Cash App on Venmo.
0: Just me, this is me being paranoid and old because, one, I don't understand how any of these Cash Apps work. I don't use it. I never have. I don't have any of those things on my phone. Mm-hmm. But I would be concerned if I was a young dancer with some obsessed fan getting information about me. Is there no information you can get from Venmo other than just an account number?
3: That'd be my guess, but you never know with hackers. You know, who knows? If somebody has knowledge.
0: Like if he gets your hold of your phone, then all of a sudden he's got your info.
3: If he holds your phone, then yes, of course. But they may put, like, they could put a little code up there, say, Venmo me at this code, you know, to pay me, to give
0: me
3: tips.
0: I'd put a QR code right there on her tassel, right on her.
3: Yes, on her boobie.
2: Yeah.
3: What do you call those? Is it a tassel?
2: Like a nipple cover, yeah. Yes.
0: A pasty.
2: Yeah.
0: Put it on the pasty.
3: Put a QR code on my, that's a great idea, on her pasty.
2: Ching!
3: I just checked my algorithm on TikTok.
0: What you up to?
3: Extremely attractive women throwing axes. All right, we've got axe throwing from hot women.
0: Okay.
3: She's got a great ass. She's throwing the axe. I'll say that.
0: Okay.
3: Let's see. Herpes remedies. I don't know.
2: Why. That's weird.
3: That's on there.
2: Oh, you know why? I guarantee you I know why.
3: Why?
2: Your phone heard the STI talk.
3: Probably so.
0: The Australian DJ.
2: Yep. Hot junk. They're like, no, he's got STD.
3: Okay. Habanero pepper recipe.
2: See?
3: All the same thing. Let's see. Pete Carroll's been hired as coach of the Raiders.
0: We know. That's old. Skip down.
3: We know that for sure. Hot woman pickleballing. Okay. We have okay. that. Hot woman. Here's three reasons you should be on Bumble. I gotta
2: no, get off, you can't no, be on no, Bumble.
3: I gotta get off that. I'm not gonna. I'm
0: not, that's a dating app, I believe.
3: Yeah, I'm not gonna be on Bumble, obviously.
2: Yet.
3: let's see. My wife didn't order anything from Amazon in the past 45 minutes, so Amazon sent a delivery driver to see if she was okay. Sounds like something. Right there. Mm. That's a perfect algorithm for me. We were talking about eggs a minute ago, and Trader Joe's selling them fertilized because I can't do it. It's too much of a fear
2: mentally
3: that a chicken would crawl out of the egg that I've just cracked open to scramble. There's a bodega in New York, and in fact, a few that have started selling them individually. You can buy one egg. If you want. I suggested that last week. You know, let's sell eggs. Like, you know how they'll sell a cigarette? What are they called?
2: Lucy's.
3: These are loose eggs. So you sell one egg at a time.
0: How is it packaged?
3: Smart idea. I don't know. There's a bowl of them in a refrigerator, and you go up and buy them, and you put them in a little
0: bag. Is it on you to get it home safely?
3: Yeah, you got
0: to
3: put it in a little bag and then take it up there.
0: On the L train?
3: And it's on you. I saw the bowl of them in the refrigerator. Yeah. If you're on a train, that's going to be trouble.
2: When I first moved out of my house, when I was living on my own, I lived near a store that sold Lucy's.
3: The cigarettes. Yes.
2: And it just blew my mind. I never remembered at least seeing it.
3: Yeah.
2: And the homeless guys, it was a known kind of homeless area, they would just stand outside the store, and as you're going in, and say, hey, man, grab me a Lucy.
3: Get a Lucy.
0: Really?
2: Yeah, they'd hit you up for Lucy's, and they'd want one of your beers. When you're coming out, they'd say, hey, man, why don't you crack open that case and give me one of those? And I mean, just not even ask, just kind of tell you. It's a college area.
3: Yeah.
2: So they could kind of bully the college kids into buying them Lucy's and beer.
3: Did you ever buy them Lucy's?
2: Oh, yeah. Mm-hmm. If I had some coins, a couple, because they charge 25 cents. If I got change back, I'd say, hey, give me a Lucy.
3: You're a gift from God.
2: Mm-hmm. I'd walk out and hand them one.
0: Are the Lucy's, I mean, I don't know. Big, you never worked in a convenience store. None of us ever did. Are they just... Someone just open up a pack of Marlboros, or are they just like the cheapies?
2: I don't know. The store I was at had two kind of square shaped things, and one was regular, and one was menthol.
3: Okay, and you buy one.
2: Yeah, you buy one, and I never knew what brand it was.
3: How much?
2: 25 cents.
3: 25 cents per Lucy.
2: Mm-hmm. This was 20 some years ago.
3: Right. So what was a pack of cigarettes at that time?
2: $5.
0: Would you have to light it for them?
2: No,
0: they
2: always
0: match.
2: No, because you never want to engage, because then they start asking you for more.
3: Oh, okay,
2: so you just kind of toss and say, "Here you go."
3: Well, that doesn't make any sense to me, because that seems to me they should be more expensive, because $25 would equal 20 cigarettes, would be $5, right?
2: Yeah,
3: so they should be more like 35 cents.
2: But I'm betting the cigarettes that were in there
3: were terrible.
2: Exactly, okay. We're probably at the time a $2 pack.
3: Okay, so there now.
2: Yeah,
3: man, that's what you.
2: They weren't cracking open Marlboros. They were cracking open
3: the cheapest
2: American spirits that were 99 cents.
3: Do you think these loose eggs are cheap eggs that they're selling for? Probably.
2: Oh, without a doubt, they're probably like grade B. You don't even know it.
0: 40 pigeon eggs.
3: You get a bad pigeon egg.
2: Yeah,
3: 40-50 cent an egg.
2: Of course.
3: Instead, so you can buy like three. But again, last week I said, now some called it my Marie Antoinette moment. But I said, if you're buying a dozen eggs for $7,
0: yes,
3: and I am, that equals you make a 3-egg omelet for about $1.50. That's pretty good. Kristen said, let them eat cake. I said, I love
0: cake. Yeah, you're very Marie Antoinette.
3: I said, let them eat cake.
0: You used to be Johnny Budget when it came to groceries. Not anymore.
3: Well.
0: Now you want to live forever.
3: God, you got to get a pasture-raised egg. If you're not getting a pasture-raised egg, that's a Lucy of a cigarette if it's not a pasture-raised egg, you know? The greatest performance, according to Variety Magazine, of the 21st century on a scripted television show. For instance, Bryan Cranston is at number 5 for Breaking Bad. I would have put him at number 1. I thought that was an amazing performance. But there is a strong... That number 1 is a female in the lead role.
2: A female?
3: A woman in the lead role on a show on HBO. Now it would be HBO Max, I guess, or Max.
2: Not Carrie Bradshaw.
3: Here's another kid.
0: Is it Veep?
3: Yes.
2: Oh, okay.
3: It is Veep.
0: JLD?
3: It is Julia Louis-Dreyfus in Veep. And I can't argue with it.
0: She is so freaking talented.
3: Incredible in that. In fact, listen, I don't want to brag here, but I watched, of the top six, I watched all six shows.
2: Wow.
3: Thank you. Mm. I don't want to say it. Maybe my mother was right.
0: You are special.
2: A gift from the Lord.
3: Biggie said it. My mother said it. Maybe I am special. She's number one, Julia Louis-Dreyfus in Veep. Number two is Jeremy Strong in Succession. He played the oldest son.
2: He's great.
3: Phenomenal. Great performance. Three is Elizabeth Moss in Mad Men. And she's great.
2: She was really good, yeah.
3: I'm a little surprised it didn't go to the Don Draper to John Hamm. He's not in the top 10.
0: Do you think hers a better performance than
2: her character John Hamm? Really changed through the entire series where he was kind of just some
3: same guy. Yeah. But I mean, but if you think Mad Men, it's all first thing you think of John. I mean, he's a really good actor because he could be stereotyped as that role forever, typecast, but he's done other things mm-hmm. too very well. He's funny too. And if you think Mad Men, he's the first thing, but her character went from a nothing to huge by the end of it. So maybe so.
2: Yeah.
3: I mean, I can't argue with it. The one that you'll not even remember is number four, Lisa Kudrow in The Comeback, not in Friends. Did you watch it?
2: No.
3: I did.
0: I'm special. I don't know if you heard.
2: He's a gift from the Lord.
3: Mama said it. Biggie said it.
1: Two guys named Chris.
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Rock 92, Jason Goodman, Littlest Patriot, and a lot of people want off the day after the Super Bowl. Some people even say they should have the Super Bowl on Saturday. But this year, some people are going to have it off because the day after the Super Bowl is President's Day. I mean, I won't have the day off, but if you work at a bank or something like that, you'll have the day off. Aren't you lucky? 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

0: Rock 92, Brian in Burlington. What happened today?
1: Oh, man, let me tell you. My kids' school, they're doing a little field trip, you know. I volunteered to be one of the chaperones. I don't know what happened, but I lost one of them.
0: You had one job.
1: I guess I was on my cell phone too much.
0: Well, did you find them? Was everything okay?
1: Oh, yeah.
0: Well, that's good.

It's an emerging trend in fashion. Cleavage and more of it. But not for women. Men. Apparently more men are leaving the tops of their shirts open all the way down to their stomach. Yeah, I'm not going to be doing that. It wouldn't look good at all. It's Rock 92. Guns N' Roses.

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0: Rolling Stones on Rock 92. They formed back in London in 1962, and now they're coming out with a new album on July 10th. 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
1: Carry on my wayward son. 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

0: Two Guys Named Chris, the show that makes you laugh.
1: I like Prego over Ragu. I'm going to put it out.
2: Oh. Hot take. Hot take.
1: I'm a Prego. I think the reason is it's got a lot more sugar in it.
3: It's way too sweet. Sweeter. That's why I don't like it.
1: Okay. The spaghetti sauce I have a recipe for, it calls for a jar of Prego and Ragu and a couple of cups of brown sugar. Now that's Italian. From the finest streets of Florence.
2: Just like Nona cooked
1: it. Oh, yeah.
0: Two guys named Chris. Mornings and nights. 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

0: Rock 92, Pete in Winston-Salem. What happened today?
1: I finally found that there was a noise happening constantly in my house. It was driving me absolutely crazy. Beep, beep, beep, beep, beep, beep, beep, beep.
0: What was it?
1: It was a fire alarm, but it was in a closet.
0: Oh, and the fire alarm runs out of batteries. I never know which one it is. It's so annoying.
1: I thought I was going crazy. Never.

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Hi, this is Chris Kelly. Tomorrow morning on the Two Guys Named Chris show, criminal shows a police officer what he says is a bag of confectioner sugar. What's it really a bag of? I bet you can guess. That's tomorrow between 7 and 7:30. 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
7: Like golf, money, and giving back to the community, I have just the event that you need to go to. 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

Hi, this is Chris Kelly. Tomorrow morning on the Two Guys Named Chris show, criminal shows a police officer what he says is a bag of confectioner's sugar. What's it really a bag of? I bet you can guess. That's tomorrow between 7 and 7:30. Two Guys Named Chris show, Rock 92.

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If this van is a rockin', don't bother knockin'. Just come on in. 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

Hi, this is Chris Kelly. Tomorrow morning on the Two Guys Named Chris show, criminal shows a police officer what he says is a bag of confectioner sugar. What's it really a bag of? I bet you can guess. That's tomorrow between 7 and 7:30. Two Guys Named Chris show, Rock 92.

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0: 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Real smart, real funny, real life.
1: I think I'm right on that. I was just telling Biggie, here as we start this program, I told Biggie, he was saying that wrestling may bring the races together. He was watching Monday Night Raw last night. Didn't get to go, but watched it on television.
2: No, but I do notice that all, you have all races in professional wrestling.
1: Mm-hmm.
2: It's pretty much like if you're good and the fans like you, they're going to embrace you. They don't care.
1: Same with pickleball.
2: Okay.
1: Sorry.
2: Yep.
1: It's a fact. It's a fact.
3: Bringing the world together.
1: That's right.
2: How can I put this the right way, the non-delicate way?
1: Mm-hmm.
2: I don't see a lot of minorities on the pickleball courts.
1: Wrong.
2: Really?
1: Absolutely. I mean, every race, every gender, every, what do you call it, gay, straight?
2: Mm-hmm.
1: All of it. LGBTQ, whatever. We're
2: plus.
1: Out there. Plus, we're out there. And, you know, you say that, but it's a fact.
2: Is it? Okay.
1: Oh, yeah. We are brought together by this little yellow wiffle ball. You know, we just don't.
2: Does it have to be yellow, by the way?
1: No, it's been played before. Although once I was at a tournament, it was the candy cane.
2: Okay.
1: A couple of years ago, and they used a red ball because it was Christmas. But then we got to the medal rounds, and some hardos were like, I'm not using that ball. I can't. I have no sight on this ball. I can't see this ball.
2: You get to the serious point, you got to play professional balls.
1: Yes. So we switched to the. He's like, he goes, does anybody mind if we don't use the official tournament ball? I need a yellow ball.
2: Yeah, this was fun, folks, but let's get serious now.
1: We had an issue. Yeah, I was in Savannah the other day.
2: Yeah.
1: And we had a kitchen issue. We had.
2: Fridge?
1: No.
2: No, so,
1: I know what you're saying there. Of course, you can't step. If you don't know the rules of the game, you can't step into an area of the court called the kitchen and hit the ball out of the air. You have to wait for it to bounce to go into the kitchen. And my partner, who I'd never met before, I'd only known him 2 hours. We're in the medal rounds. And we're playing. And he says to our opponent, you're in the kitchen. That's our point. And the opponent says, you can't make that call. And he goes, I just did. And it was a standoff. Now, you know what I did. I went and put my head
2: in
1: the corner.
2: I don't know either of these people.
1: I don't.
2: Started fake texting, walked away.
3: Had a little water break.
4: I think my wife's calling. Hold on.
1: I refuse. I do not get into.
4: I think my car just started itself.
1: I don't get into a discussion. I walked away from it. He said, you're damn right I can make that call. And the other guy said, it's not your call to make.
2: Ooh.
1: And he said, they changed the rule on that earlier this year. And the other guy goes, no, they didn't. Don't hand me that crap. And they were back and forth at it for a while. And I was very uncomfortable. And the rules analyst at the tournament said, I don't know, man.
3: What is he there for?
2: I was just paid $50 to be here.
1: He's like,
2: insecurity.
1: I don't know.
2: I was promised $50 and a chicken wrap.
1: You guys just settle that. And my partner said, they changed that rule. I make that call. And the other guy said, that is a load of, and he started using expletives. And I said, guys, can we just play it the point over? Which is exactly what we did. We played the point over. There was nothing else to do. But then, interesting. So, by the way, the guys we played in the medal round, they were father-son.
2: Oh, okay.
1: 26, I would say, and 56.
2: Okay.
1: Okay? And the son was like, he was the hardo. He was going out.
2: I imagine, he hasn't been beaten down by life.
1: Right, yes, and very powerful. He was really, had a powerful serve and everything. So, right after they have that fight, now, I wasn't really in the fight. Right after they have that fight, all right, replay the point. Well, the kid is serving to me. Excuse me. And he hits the serve.
2: A little something extra on it.
1: Yeah, but it was out by a centimeter.
2: Ooh.
1: So I say, out. And the father goes, how far was that out? And I said, I don't know, half inch. He goes, how far?
4: Why don't you look down?
5: Dad, you will get over there.
1: Well, then the father says, it's awfully curious to me. You make the kitchen call, and we decide to replay the point. All of a sudden, the ball's out by a half an inch.
2: Ooh.
1: I said, listen, I said, what am I going to tell you? I mean, the ball was out. I called it out. That's how it is. You make the call yourself. Mm-hmm. You know,
2: yeah.
1: We looked at the rules analyst. He left. He said, "I'm out of here. I can't be part of this." He was as bad as I was on that.
6: Yeah,
1: but it was a tense moment between us.
7: Is there ever a part of the game where you become a hardo, like you're just the rules guy?
1: No, I don't know the rules well enough.
7: Okay,
1: when it comes to, I mean, I know them like everybody else knows them, but I don't stuff like that. I don't know.
3: Is this typical behavior on the pickleball court?
1: In the tournaments, every time I've ever played. I've either been part of it or I've seen where someone has to call somebody over and it gets serious, you know? And,
2: When you're playing the tournaments, I mean, cause now, especially like, well, you, for example, you won the gold. You're now qualified for a bigger tournament
1: now.
2: People get angry.
1: Now I can go to Macon.
3: Whoa.
2: And who doesn't want to do that?
1: They turned to Bed Bath & Beyond down there and
2: Yes, they did.
1: Into a double decker. That's sweeping the country.
7: Does it still smell nice in there?
1: Yeah, it still smells great. You can still get a candle on the second level.
7: Yeah.
1: You got to bring a coupon to play, but. Yeah, but.
2: Right. Rachel, I don't know if you're familiar with the Bed Bath & Beyond coupon system, but anytime they would just give you a coupon, there's only one person in the history of Bed Bath & Beyond who's bought something without a coupon.
1: It's so true.
2: You're sitting across from them.
1: I don't know the world. I don't know. I went in there to buy my wife something for our anniversary or something. So I come out of there and the woman at the front counter said, "Do you have a coupon?" And I said, "No." And she was like, "What?" You don't.
2: Because everybody in there has five of them.
1: They just hand out coupons.
2: Yeah.
1: They did. Now they're out of business.
2: You know,
1: there's no more. So in Macon, it's now a pickleball arena.
2: Well, I'm glad to hear their spaces are being used.
1: It makes sense, doesn't it? I mean,
2: here.
1: Yeah, the same thing.
2: REI is now pickleball.
1: Same stuff.
2: Yeah. I mean, the spaces are being used. I like it.
1: It's perfect for it because it's, of course, sweeping the country. We very nearly did not touch tips at the end of that match.
2: Ooh, light tippage. Light touchage.
1: Oh, yeah. Light tip. I mean, I touched the father's tip, but the son's tip, I was like, a little. Yeah. I'll give you a little. I've made a long practice of, if there's controversy, walking the other way.
2: Very much so.
1: When I would play Little League baseball or football, just pickup games, if there was ever a shoving or shouting match, I went right to the dugout.
2: And, you know, now, and you're even past the point where you have to worry about it as a parent, because your son played a little bit of Little League.
1: Yeah.
2: But now, I mean, you see fights every weekend at Little League tournaments between parents.
1: Yeah.
2: God, you avoided that at least.
1: I tried. We never got to the level where it got.
2: Yeah.
1: It gets so heated. Of course.
2: Yeah.
1: I mean, we all know this. This is sports related, but not really. A P1. Emailed a sports trivia question. You know, BB Shea plays that sports trivia on Friday. And the sports trivia question was good. I filed it away for later for a game weeks from now. The guy's name who sent the question in is Jerry. And what I thought was interesting was the end of his email. I can't give you the sports trivia question because it may come up on a future game. But he says at the end, at the very last, before he says goodbye, he says, "Drive fast, take chances, smoke crap, worship Satan. I don't tell people what kind of day to have, so wishing you well upon my departure is not going to happen." Jerry.
2: Well, damn.
3: That was profound.
1: He didn't say, "Have a good day." He said, "Drive fast, take chances, smoke crack. I don't care. I don't tell people what kind of day to have."
2: You could have just said bye.
1: Thanks, Jerry. You didn't have to say any of it. You didn't have to say have a good day. Just sincerely, Jerry.
2: Later,
1: just
2: wrote Jerry.
1: Your name.
2: Yeah.
1: He said, "I'm a hardcore P1.
2: It actually sounds like you are telling me what kind of day to have.
1: Yes.
2: You spent a lot of time missing the point.
1: He said, "I'm a hardcore P1. I'm not going to tell you what kind of day to have." You could have, you know. You
2: drive fast, smoke crack.
1: He did. He said.
2: What?
1: He said all of that.
3: I wonder if that's a quote. Is that a quote from something?
1: I don't know, from a movie or something.
3: Well, because we used to have a driver at Domino's that would say, "Drive fast, take chances," on his way out the door.
1: Oh,
3: but
1: really?
3: I didn't know if he was quoting something when he said that.
1: Oh, maybe it is.
2: Well, because you're always told, like, if you're working in the store, like, someone's leaving with a delivery, you say, like, you know, "Drive safe," or something like that. And there's always the back and forth of, "No, I'm going to drive speed and do 80. You're like, right. A little pizza humor.
1: Maybe it is from a "drive fast, take chances, smoke crack, worship Satan. I don't tell people what
2: I don't recall that from a movie."
1: No, it seems like that would
3: go. I feel
1: go.
3: Like yeah. if anybody would have known it, it would have been one of you guys. But if you don't know it.
2: Yeah, now that feels a little more homegrown.
1: Speaking of movies, if you've missed this, B.B. Shea has his eyes on the new James Bond. They've announced they're getting ready to figure out who James Bond will be. And B.B. Shea's choice is an odd one. Elliot Page, who used to be Ellen Page, who was in the movie Juno.
2: Yeah.
1: transgender actor, yeah. Now a male, was a female. The Bond producers.
2: I mean, the only thing I keep thinking is that the supervillain would never believe that's James Bond. So if we're going at that angle.
1: Good point.
2: James Bond is here. Behind the boy. Nope, that is James Bond. You're kidding, right?
1: This guy named Sam said, well, I love B.B. Shea's idea for Elliot Page to play James Bond. Trying to appeal to a younger, more diverse audience. Bond, James Bond. Don't forget to like and subscribe. We'll be his new...
2: Hey, guys, don't forget to hit the follow button.
1: Sam says his arch nemesis will be Dr. No Cap.
7: That's funny.
1: That is. Instead of a tux, he'll wear pajamas and Crocs.
2: Okay.
1: All true.
2: Yep.
1: Thank you, Sam.
2: Oh, even the supervillain won't gender. No. James Bond is here. We don't do that around here. Even though I'm hell-bent on world domination, I don't want to misgender anyone.
1: I know.
2: They are here.
1: Isn't the guy who makes the gadgets for him named Q? And Sam says, well, now it'll be LGBTQ. Yeah. We're getting into a new era with James Bond. Elliot Page, it's funny you mentioned him being the new James Bond. I just read that his thing now is, his latest project is he is narrating a documentary about same-sex relationships in the animal kingdom, gay animals.
7: Yeah, you didn't know this?
1: No.
7: This is big. This is a big thing.
1: Yeah. There's something called Second Nature, and it profiles scientists who have researched over 1,600 species that are gay in the animal world. I guess that happens a lot in the animal world.
2: Yeah, I think more
1: apparently.
2: Than... I remember for a time we lived at a house that had two dogs behind us and two male dogs, and they were constantly going at it. And I would say, aren't they both males? My father would say, go inside, because he didn't want to have that discussion yet. But it was hard to be shooting basketball and two dogs are 5 feet away, like,
3: I had two male dogs at the same time, and I think it's just a you take what you can get kind of scenario.
2: Exactly. And dominance too,
1: like prison. Take what you can get.
3: Exactly.
1: Take like what you can get. Prison. In Shawshank, they said to Andy Dufresne, remember Morgan Freeman says to Tim Robbins, be careful of the sisters, they'll go after you in the shower. And he said, I'm not homosexual. And Morgan Freeman said, neither are they. Mm-hmm. They just take what they
2: prison's
1: get.
2: Prison's different.
1: Prison's different.
2: I think we've heard that before.
1: Oh, yeah.
2: I mean,
1: in prison, it's like, that's it.
2: But
1: that's
2: I think in the animal world, of course, they don't really probably think in the same way we do.
1: Exactly.
2: They just go with,
1: something's here.
2: Yeah, something's here. I can do this too.
1: But the animal, the females put out a scent, you know.
2: Oh, well, that's just, but yeah.
3: I think, especially in dogs, it's often not really, they're trying to reproduce. It's a dominance thing. And I'm sure that exists outside of dogs.
2: Yeah.
1: Apparently, 1,600 species, according to Elliot Page. And he said the idea that nature is organized around a cis heteronormative system is completely false. One of my favorite lines in the documentary, this is according to Elliot Page, is when an evolutionary biologist said, well, quite frankly, it's just a quaint little myth that all animals are heterosexual. I never thought about it before.
2: Yeah.
1: You have seen it.
2: Firsthand, as a young boy, I had questions.
1: I bet you did.
2: Yeah.
1: I bet you.
2: And anytime I'd say, those boy dogs are doing something to each other, go inside. My father handled many things like a true father.
1: God, I love the way your father...
2: Don't look at that. Go inside.
1: I follow his parenting.
2: Very much so.
1: This is how I do.
2: A lot of your parenting feels very familiar.
1: Yes. Yes. This is what we do. Last night, my daughter, on Sunday night, she had rolled the can to the curb, you know, to be picked up. Well, last night, as we were all getting ready to go to bed, she had not rolled it back in. Against the rules.
2: Yeah.
1: And my wife said, you need to deal with this with your daughter. And she had already gone up to her room. So I yelled up,
2: yep.
1: Get the can. And I don't know if she heard me or not. And I got to bed, and my wife said, did she hear you? And I said, I don't know. And she goes, well, you need to deal with this. I was like, oh, my God.
2: Now
1: do I have to? And so I yell up, get the can. You got to roll it in. The neighbors get mad. And she goes, I've already got my sleep mask on.
3: That's so real.
1: I know. She already had.
3: Yeah, once you put it on, you can't take it off.
1: And I was like, why don't you take the sleep mask off? It's like what you just said. I can't take it off. So I wound up dragging the can.
2: I was going to say, did you do it? I just pictured you this morning doing it.
1: And it's like, all right, that's all there is to it. But my wife said, you need to take charge. You know, I should have yeah. made her.
2: I think what I've realized is life just beats you down so much.
1: You just do it.
2: That by the time I don't even want the problem. I'll just do it myself.
1: Mm-hmm. So many times, like my daughter is supposed to take out the garbage, but when it's overflowing under the sink, you're just like, all right, I'll just do it.
2: You know? It's going to be, I don't feel like fighting about this.
1: What did my father always say? If you want something done right, do it yourself. You know. Yeah. And unfortunately, even though the kids have the chores, and the right thing to do would be to tell them.
2: But what a dad you are. You yelled from the other room. That was always my father's.
1: Always.
2: Too.
1: Yeah. Always.
2: My mom would tell him something. He'd be like, God.
1: Yeah.
2: Trash. I don't want to get your trash.
1: Always. That's exactly right. Sports dirt. Still, Bill Belichick finally reacts into not getting into the Pro Football Hall of Fame. You see, he was on with Sean Hannity.
2: Yeah, he's making some weird interview rounds. He was on with some. I've seen some Barstool guys interviewing him too.
1: I don't know why, really, but he's.
2: I don't either.
1: So Hannity asked him, you know, you don't make the Hall of Fame. You won 6 Super Bowls. It was a stunner. It was a shocker when they voted on it last year, and you didn't get in. He gave the most Bill Belichick answer he's ever given.
6: Well, out of my control. And, you know, honestly, I've been very focused on my job at the University of North Carolina and the players and you know, the university there. So, you know, whatever happens, happens.
1: Yeah, whatever. He doesn't care.
2: Yeah.
1: I wonder if deep down he was really upset.
2: He cares.
1: I think so.
2: He's got to.
1: Well, he will get in.
2: Yeah.
1: But he
2: I hope. Yeah.
1: You'd think.
2: I saw some interviews yesterday where they were talking about what he considered his worst coaching performances.
1: This year?
2: If he remembered. Well.
1: This past year?
2: Not just this year, but like overall.
1: And I would say this entire season.
2: Season. Yes. That didn't come up. Mm. Oddly enough, a Pro Bowl did.
1: A Pro Bowl?
2: Yeah, he said one of his worst coaching was in the first half of a Pro Bowl where they were down like 42-7.
1: Who cares?
2: Exactly.
1: Yeah, nobody remembers the Pro Bowl, really.
2: Yeah.
1: His worst coaching performance.
2: Now, he was decked out in all Carolina gear, and he's excited about the season.
1: I think he does care that he really... He doesn't want this to be like a lasting thing for like 2 awful years and gone. I think he wants to turn it around, make a bowl. So, I mean, we'll see, but who knows. All he was saying yesterday was... he's concentrating on that and not the Hall of Fame. Eventually, I'm sure he'll get in. Your sports dirt here, your Chicago Cub center fielder, Pete Crow Armstrong, is involved. So you see this? Woman says he misplayed a ball, I guess, out in the outfield. I didn't see it for the Cubs the other day. And a woman yelled at him. And he's a star for the Cubs.
2: Oh, yeah.
1: Woman yelled at him, you suck. And he yelled back at her. Let me get this right. He yelled back at her. Why don't you S my effing D U B? If you can put it together. Yeah. Okay. Why don't you S my effing D U B?
2: So, it's muffled.
1: It's not.
2: I've seen the video. It's not 100% clear.
1: Well, he was asked about it, you know, a couple of days later, and he said, yeah, that's right. That's what I think about that. If you're gonna mock me, if you're gonna yell at me from the stands, prepare to get it back double barrel.
2: And I think they were at him for a while. And by the way, this was like one of those where they're on field level type deals where they could see. So they're right there at the fence. And I'm sure, which most fans would do, be giving him hell the whole time.
1: Yeah.
2: And then of course that happens. And you have some I can't even pretend like I wouldn't be mad too if I had just already screwed up a play.
1: Yeah.
2: And then I turn around and some woman's just there like, and it's like, you aren't a, you know, she's holding her beer. She's got her backwards white hat, socks hat on. And you're like, why don't you?
1: Yeah, but the debate, I mean, aren't you above it? You're the player. You know, you're the player.
8: I don't think they should have to be above
1: it. You think they should yell back?
2: I think sometimes,
8: sometimes these fans get a little audacious.
1: Mm-hmm.
2: Yeah.
8: Audacity, like Biggie says.
1: Yeah.
8: And they just expect nothing to happen. Mm-hmm. And then they say something back. The players say something back and they get bent out of shape about it.
2: Yeah.
1: Or is it... I paid my money, I get to yell at you, you get $30 million a year to go and play baseball. This is the contract between fan and player. You have to play and play your best. I get to say whatever I want to a certain point. I mean, nothing racial or anything like that.
2: Yeah.
1: But I can tell you stink when you make a bad play.
8: You know, did PCA say the right thing? No, he probably could have been a little bit more, you know, gracious with his words. But I don't think that all fans should be exempt from getting something said back to them.
1: Back to them?
2: No. Yeah, I think if you... yes, you paid money to be there. You're mm-hmm. a fan. Mm-hmm. But also, if you're dishing it out and they come back at you, you can't clutch your pearls.
1: But don't you think that the player would look a lot better if they just didn't say anything? It's like, I can take that, and I deserve what I get if I screw up a play.
3: I think... Oh, sorry. I think that's part of the fun. Like, if I saw Patrick Mahomes at a game and I said something mean to him and he said something mean back, I'd never forget that. I'd talk about that for the rest of my life.
1: That, yeah. Yeah, this woman made me thinking, oh, my yeah. God, he just asked me to S his effing D.
7: And I think deep down, people want them to say something.
3: Yeah, it's part of the fun.
7: Like Rachel said.
1: Well, see, that's what I'm saying. Then why give them the satisfaction? You know, what, if you're the player, it's like, well, I'm not going to satisfy this no-name, nothing drunk woman who just said something to me. I'm above, you know, you're just above the fray.
2: But they're also still, I think, human beings where look, once in a blue moon,
1: right,
2: you don't turn the other cheek and you come back at somebody and everyone's like, oh my God,
1: I know,
2: but they've said horrible things about you.
1: Yeah,
2: and sometimes I think it builds. This interaction that was filmed, I'm sure there was plenty of interactions before that where she was probably calling him names and saying things. And then, yes, and you're already mad because you just misplayed the ball.
1: Yeah.
2: And it's built, and then you just snap.
1: But you're right. I get a lot of, you know, online stuff. When I come back at them, I always regret it.
2: Well, yeah.
1: Days later, I'm like, I shouldn't have done that.
2: Yeah. I'm a little surprised that the Cubs didn't tell him to, when they come at you, say you're sorry.
1: Yeah.
2: Instead, he went, no.
1: Well, that I kind of like.
2: I like that.
1: Yeah, I own it, and he's the type
2: of guy that will own it. Yeah,
1: and I actually think as the time goes on, because younger players are always in battles on social media anyway, they go back and they'll just come back at you.
2: Yeah,
1: I'm not going to take that. Yeah. Plus, I think fans will get more and more.
2: Oh yeah,
1: I'm going to do this. They want that scene, yeah, like you're talking about, everyone. So I'm not sure. Probably the right course is to not do it, but I ain't that mad at him, you know, for yelling at this woman. That's the Cubs Center. The problem for me would be I would think about it then the rest of the game. Oh, I just said that, you know. It would be in my head.
2: It's filmed.
1: It's like they got me. They're in my head.
2: Yeah.
1: I shouldn't have allowed that. Coming up here on the Two Guys Named Chris show, little entertainment news, old school stars and new school stars. The most star-studded double date of all time, perhaps. That's next. Two Guys Named Chris show. 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
3: Sunny today and hot, 92 for the high. Clear skies tonight and 66 for the overnight low. Same tomorrow, 92 and sunny and rain possible in the middle of the week. 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
1: Thank you, Rachel. Two Guys Named Chris show, Rock 92. You just heard the forecast. No matter what it is, if it's days and days of rain or days and days of heat and humidity, Growing Green will be on your side to protect your lawn and make it look its absolute best. I know this firsthand because Growing Green started on our lawn in late February. First met with the guys from Growing Green back in February. Total pros, really passionate about making my lawn look the best it could look. And they told me, we're local, so we know the forecast here. We know the climate here, and we can change things on a dime. Now, here's what we're going to do with your lawn. This treatment in March, we'll get rid of weeds. This treatment in April, we'll get rid of bugs. These are the types of things they know inside and out. But they said, now look, if it rains 14 days straight, or if it's really hot with very little rain, we can change things up. Their nationwide competitors can't. It's a big deal as far as I'm concerned. And within 60 days, they had made my lawn look better than it ever had before. And it continues that, even with the hot weather, unnaturally hot, that we had yesterday. 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I have been so unbelievably impressed. And every time they come, I get a text or an email. Hey, it's okay. 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And with Growing Green, you get it all tenfold. 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
1: Geez, unwittingly, BB Shea and Red Rachel have opened up two of my classic stories. Just a moment ago, BB Shea asked Red Rachel, what's your favorite Journey song? Because Journey is coming in concert. The Last Frontier. And it's the last time you get a chance to see Journey. And you set Any Way You Want It.
3: Yeah.
1: Great song.
3: Great.
1: I agree. I love that Journey song. Not Don't Stop Believing.
3: No, I mean, that's a good song, but it's definitely played a lot. And then Glee covered it, and that kind of ruined it for me.
1: Sopranos really brought it back.
3: Yeah. Okay.
1: You didn't watch Sopranos?
3: No.
1: That was the very last scene ever in Sopranos. You watch?
2: Oh, yeah.
1: God, how great.
2: Journey should play a montage of Sopranos at every concert as a thank you.
1: They should. Oh, they should.
2: That really brought it back.
1: Yeah. That song, and at the time, Sopranos has an ending that's like, you're not exactly sure what happened. And at the time, I was like, I didn't like that. But the longer it goes, the more I like it. It was really well done.
2: And the song fits perfect.
3: So you think, you're saying that they brought it back. But, well, I mean, people do that song at karaoke every
2: Friday. Well, people forgot about that song.
3: When did The Sopranos come out?
1: 20 years ago.
3: Oh, okay.
2: The finale is about 20 years
1: ago. 20 years ago. Yeah. That's when it came back on. And Glee.
3: I was going to say, people my age only know it from Glee. So people my age probably think Glee wrote the song.
1: That song was not an enormous hit. It was like, 10 or 12 on the chart. Okay, but forgotten. And then, three things happened. It's in the movie Monster with Charlize Theron. In Sopranos, the final scene, that really was huge.
2: That really did.
1: And then Glee. And now it's on all the time.
2: And we were coming into a time, too, where digital music and download started to be a thing. So you could go download older music, too, and that became like a giant download hit.
3: Okay.
1: Well, that scene in Sopranos is now completely so, like, I mean, it's iconic.
2: Unbelievable.
1: It's the very last scene, and it's and that song is playing. And it with they are, like, at the jukebox, and he it's on their table, and he's choosing which one. He did not choose Wheel in the Sky. He did you know, the one that, that Wheel in the Sky, that's the story that I told once. Now, this is about 20 years ago. I was in the gym, different gym than I go to now. And this guy came up to me and goes, "You're Chris Kelly." And I said, "Yeah."
0: "Yeah, I am."
1: "I am." And he said, "How's that new Sirius XM satellite radio in your truck working out for you?" And I was like, "Oh." And he goes, "Oh, wait, that's me. Got tired of all your music. If I hear Wheel in the Sky one more time, I kill myself."
3: I am with him.
1: You're the only person ever.
3: When this song comes on, I will be going to the bathroom at the show.
2: Wait, wait. That wasn't your dad, was it?
1: Might have been. He said...
3: No, this was at the gym. This was not my dad.
1: He said, "If I hear Wheel in the Sky one more time, I kill myself." Now... I was left dumbfounded, chin on floor. He walked away. That's all I ever. I was like,
0: Journey.
1: 30 minutes later, I think of the perfect comeback. Then I'm going to play it then.
0: If you say you're going to kill yourself, then I'm going to play
1: it then. So I go out to the parking lot. He's in his truck driving away. And I say, "I'm going to play Wheel in the Sky so you kill yourself."
2: And then they're like, "There's a loon in the parking lot."
3: They say timing is everything when it comes to comedy.
2: Yeah, he's yelling at people to kill themselves.
1: Authorities were called, and it was just it was a terrible end. That's exactly right.
2: That song, though, now anytime I hear
1: it, Wheel in the Sky.
2: And yeah, I've never, I don't know what this guy looked like at all, but I've painted him in my head multiple times.
1: Oh yeah,
2: yeah. So now I just picture him. I'm gonna kill myself
1: right in my face. If I hear Wheel in the Sky one more time.
3: He's probably no longer with us because I'm sure he's accidentally heard that song.
1: Right.
3: At some point.
1: Just anywhere. If he hears that song, that's it.
2: No, he's here. He's on his third wife now.
1: Kimsif. That's right. That's exactly right. Now, the other story that I told once came up because Red Rachel went to church this past Sunday. I knew a guy in college named Clink. It wasn't that close with him, but, you know, saw him several times. A really good friend of mine was friends with him. They were in the same dorm. And Clink, and I've told this many times, he was in bed and he had a shelf right over the top of his bed held up, you know, and it had like a bunch of books on it. And in the middle of the night, the shelf fell from its moorings and the edge of the board, the shelf, hit him right on the forehead.
3: Oh.
1: And, of course, woke him up. And he went to the doctor and everything and they checked him out. Maybe concussion. And so someone says to him the next day or a couple of days later in class, "Well, we have this project due." And the guy, Clink, says, "No, we don't. That's not for another 2 weeks." And they're like, "No, it's due tomorrow." He totally blocked out 2 weeks. He couldn't remember.
3: Wow.
1: So just 2 weeks he could not remember. That's right. So someone came up to Red Rachel at church the other day and said, "I know Clink." And Red Rachel said, "I don't know what you're talking about."
2: Yeah. Clink.
1: Apparently the guy had called in to say he knew Clink and then froze up and clammed up when he got on the air.
3: Yeah, and he said that I think Chris Dem said, "Oh, man of many words."
1: That sounds like something he would say, yeah. So, but Clink, it was always doubted by some.
2: Yeah, because, I mean, what a perfect way to get out of a group project or anything and say, "Oh, wow, I don't recall that."
1: I believe Clink was a great guy then, and from by all accounts, a great guy still. I saw him at a hockey game 15 years ago, but this was long ago, and he completely blocked out all assignments, all everything. Like, he and his girlfriend had been out to dinner, and he didn't remember it at all. He had no memory. Been to a football game, didn't remember.
3: Yeah, that's the story this guy told me, that, like, a girl came over and said, "All right, you ready to go?" And he was like, "Go where?"
1: Yeah.
3: And he was and she said, "We're on a date." And he was like, "We're not going on a date."
2: What a brilliant way to change your life, though.
3: I know. That's what I was thinking.
2: I mean, honestly, if you were unhappy in your life,
1: yes,
2: you could set up an accident
1: and
2: then do the whole amnesia thing. "Oh, I don't know who you are. Oh, I didn't know this project was due."
1: All plans he had made for 2 weeks were to completely gone. Out of his mind. Mm-hmm. Gone. And, you know, at that time, it wasn't like in your phone or written down. It's just like you knew on Friday, I'm going out on a date.
2: If you're too scared to fake your own death, this is the next best thing.
1: It's a great one.
3: But if it's the love thing, they're never going to stop trying.
1: Probably. But if he said, I have no memory of you whatsoever.
2: Yeah, I mean, if this was a new girl and maybe you're like, oh, I don't like her as much as she likes me.
1: Uh-huh.
2: I'm going to amnesia myself.
1: Amnesia myself right
2: Who
1: out of
2: Who are you?
1: Right out of it. I'm sorry.
2: Oh, gosh.
1: I don't know you. Wouldn't that be something if you really did wake up and like had no memory of your wife?
2: Well, you hear about it, and people really do have the stories of, I don't know who this person is.
1: Would you stay with, if you woke up tomorrow, a shelf falls on your head, clock. Okay. So you don't even know your fiance. You have no memory of him whatsoever. And he said, we're engaged. We're in love. Would you stay with him, or what would you do? I mean, he's like a stranger to you entirely.
3: I guess I would. So I think actually it'd be a little bit easier because, you know, in a relationship, you do a lot of getting used to each other. Mm-hmm. I've already done the training of like, you can't do this, you can't do that. So I wouldn't even have to do some of that initial, the hard part.
2: What if, though, how about on the other end? They don't remember you.
1: Would you try to stay with them?
2: Yeah. Like, I mean, 50 first dates, basically.
1: Yeah.
2: I mean, because Adam Sandler, of course.
1: He has to recreate every day.
2: Every day, she forgets who he is.
3: Yeah, and you could just let him go and pretend
2: You know.
1: Too much trouble there.
2: So if you're...
1: Sorry.
2: Your wife, let's say 10 years. Mm. Boom. Amnesia. She's like, I'm sorry, but I don't...
1: Remember you.
2: Do you just go, well, I love you, and here's our life together, but if you don't remember me, I'm moving on.
1: No. I think you have to continue to try to stay.
2: Even if she doesn't want... What if she says, I'm looking at this... Life recreated, but it means nothing to me now. I don't know you.
1: You have to try to win her back all over again. You have to do the things you did when you were first dating to win her back all over.
3: Yeah, that's what Adam Sandler tried to do.
1: Every day.
3: Yeah. Every day.
1: Every single day.
2: Oh, God.
3: And then like he'd do one little thing off and it ruined it.
2: Yeah, that's how you know that movie's fiction.
1: He ain't doing that. Plus, by the end of the movie, spoiler, they've been married for a while. It's like, God, he's got to do that every single
2: day.
1: He can't even go on a business trip. He can't go out of town golfing for the weekend.
2: No.
1: He's got, because Drew Barrymore.
2: Because every day he's got to set the spoiler alert, you know, like you said at the end, he's got to make this tape every day and update this tape.
1: Yeah.
2: And then you have to count on her to actually watch it before she comes screaming out of a room wondering where she is.
1: Exactly. She's got kids she doesn't know about. Because every morning the character wakes up with no memory of. So imagine on the day she's going to give birth, she wakes up, her water's breaking.
2: Oh, my God.
1: She doesn't even know. She has no idea.
2: Yeah, they didn't address that in the movie.
3: I was going to say, I mean, Adam Sandler movies aren't like known for their incredibly well-thought-out plots.
1: Right, but if you start thinking about it after the fact, now part two, she's got to have her water break. That's it. Part 50 first dates, part two, the water breaks.
2: You got to try to explain it to her.
1: Yeah, exactly.
2: Well, every day you wake up, you stare down, and you got a belly.
1: That's right. Mm-hmm.
2: What is this thing inside me? Who are you? What is this? I didn't watch the tape today. I don't know my life.
1: What if you woke up tomorrow, Biggie?
2: Skinny? God, what a dream. I'll know I'm dead because I'll be like, oh, it's heaven.
1: No.
2: I wake up not in pain.
1: Wow, imagine that. Yeah, you lose 400 pounds, and you have no memory of it, and you wake up, and you're like, oh, my God, that would be wonderful.
2: Be like, what a nightmare.
1: Wouldn't that be incredible if you woke up?
2: Yeah, well, that's how I know I'm dead. Yeah. If I wake up and things don't hurt, and I'm skinny, I know that I'm leaving my body.
1: You're dead.
2: I'm dead.
1: You've died. That's right.
2: Yeah. If I what will happen is I'll turn back to my bed and see my dead body laying there, and I'll be like, well, all right, off to the afterworld.
1: And then you just walk off into the afterworld. Yeah. That's right. A couple of old school, new school celebrity pieces of news. Kylie and Kendall Jenner are double dating with Timothy Chalamet and Jacob Elordi. They're calling it like the most powerful double date in history. So I guess, Kendall Jenner dates which
2: Jacob
1: one?
2: Elordi.
1: Jacob Elordi. Mm-hmm. Kylie Jenner dates Timothy Chalamet, and those four hang out together. They call them the power quad because it's the four of them together. I'd say it is.
2: Yeah.
1: Those four?
2: Yeah.
1: I mean, you talk about power couples. These are two huge couples that like to hang out with each other. The word is they know what each is going through, so they enjoy hanging out together. Which I guess that makes perfect sense.
2: Oh, I see some beat shots here of Elordi and Jenner. Yeah.
1: Yeah. They're together for sure. Much to my daughter's chagrin. She loves Elordi.
2: Yeah.
1: And she's not a Kardashian fan. So they were together on the beach. That means Elordi will never win an Oscar.
3: Oh, I give it like 2 months.
1: You don't think they'll be together long?
3: No.
2: Well, and Kendall's the more serious Jenner, I believe, of the two sisters for whatever reason.
7: And so they might give him an Oscar.
1: No, they might because he's because she's more taken seriously.
7: Yeah, Kendall, I don't think has had the work done.
1: I see
7: that Kylie has. Kylie's had like breast implants, butt implants. Clearly, a lot of face work done. Kendall has not done a lot of that. And at least that shows.
1: So Kylie is with Chalamet,
7: yeah,
1: and that's why he won't get the Oscar. Correct. As long as he's dating her.
7: For whatever reason, I think people take Kendall Jenner a little more serious.
4: She's perhaps a little bit more down to earth.
1: Oh, is that right? I don't know.
4: As down to earth as you can be if you're a billionaire, you know.
1: I don't know much about the Kardashians or the Jenners. Never got into it. My wife watched Keeping Up with the Kardashians, but she kept it secret from me.
7: Shame show.
1: Shame show.
7: Because you would say, this is the time of DVRs, you'd say, why is our DVR all clogged up with Keeping Up with the Kardashians? And mm-hmm. she, I don't know. You'd say, well, I'm going to delete it.
1: Yeah. No. You would. Yeah. It would be on there. You know, you can see the history, of course, and it would be on there. And that was a shame show for her. That's exactly right.
3: I think that's the case for everybody. I've never known a single person to tell me that they watched the show, but they've been making it all this time. Somebody's watching
1: they
3: it.
1: They know the show. I mean, yeah, you have to. It's like, do you know? It's like you take a lie detector test. It's like, well, you know what happened on Keeping Up with the Kardashians.
4: I love that show.
1: You do like
4: the
1: show.
4: I've watched it so much growing up.
1: Was it a... What was great about it?
4: I just liked the dumb drama between the siblings.
1: Yeah.
4: I mean, they were ridiculously just unnecessarily dramatic.
1: I don't like dumb drama. I don't like that kind of stuff.
7: Yeah, it's not your thing.
1: And it's so dominant on television now because there are not that many scripted shows anymore.
7: Oh, yeah.
1: By the way, that Yellowstone spinoff you were talking about.
7: Watched it.
1: It's getting great reviews. Great.
7: It's the closest to Yellowstone of any of the spinoffs I've seen. I always liked Rip. Mm-hmm. He was always my favorite character.
1: Great character.
7: Rip and Beth. And so the whole deal is they their ranch they have left catches on fire and they're forced to move to Texas. And
1: I saw
7: both episodes were really good.
1: The tomato meter was off the charts.
7: Look, we're back.
1: Hey.
7: Now apparently somebody did say that there's only one season because once like Yellowstone, there's already infighting.
1: Oh, is that already?
7: Yeah. And I'm like, man, can't y'all get over that and make money?
1: Check your tomato meter. It's up there high. I mean, it's like squishes and all those things.
7: Yeah, it's called Dutton Ranch.
1: Yes.
7: I'm back in Yellowstone world with these two.
1: Yeah, it's that good, apparently. On the way here to the Two Guys and Chris Show, we just talked about it yesterday. Now there's been a survey. If you're ordering pizza for a big party, what's your favorite pizza restaurant?
7: Okay.
1: Which one is it? The numbers are in very close, by the way, at the top. Two Guys and Chris Show, Rock 92. 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I can tell you this, anytime there's a party thrown at our house or my wife's family's house, Conrad and Hinkle pimento cheese is going to be on the appetizer table. It's because it goes well with anything. 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Food & Wine magazine, in fact, calls it the best sandwich bread in all of the Carolinas. The caviar of the South, and they're right. Once you taste Conrad & Hinkle pimento cheese, you're not going back. I was ignorant to it. I had never heard of it until my wife and I started dating 25 years ago. 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
1: Very interesting, this date in history involving the Beatles and another involving Thomas Edison today. It was this date, let me look back at it. This date, 60 years ago, so what is that, 1966, they say the Beatles made the very first music video. They were appearing on Ed Sullivan, and Ed played video they had made, and this was the introduction to it.
29: Now, this is tape, so all of you in our audience can watch it on these monitors up here. Now, ladies and gentlemen, here's

0: And pepperoni.
1: Yeah, they eat cheese pizzas, pepperoni pizzas. Yeah. They're fine.
0: I got five of each. That's what I did. But I called Pizza Hut first and said, what can you do for me? 10 pizzas. And they gave me the price. It was like $60, something like that. It wasn't expensive. And then I called Papa John's, and it was more expensive. And I said, I thought I was going to play it perfectly. I was like, well, you know, Pizza Hut offered it to me for they didn't care. They did not.
2: You get there, too.
1: I would have hung up on you immediately.
0: Well, you know what they said? What he said was, well, we have a higher quality pizza. I mean, he said that to me. And I was like, you don't understand. I don't care about these children.
3: I'm going to go back to the cheapest I can.
4: Quality does not matter.
0: Quality doesn't matter to me. And the Papa John's guy said, isn't your son on the team? I said, yeah. Yes. Yeah. I don't care.
3: I'm not even going to let him eat.
0: I will feed. I will feed them ketchup on cardboard. I do not care.
3: Yeah.
0: I want the cheapest possible. He says, we're a little bit more proud of our toppings. You get a fresher, better pizza here at Papa John's. Now, he said that.
3: Well, yeah, because it used to be I've worked at a few pizza places where you're only, you know, you can only make a pizza so cheap.
0: Right, yeah.
3: You know, that's what I always tell people, you know, because they'll be like, well, so-and-so said they give it to me for $5. Right. Well, okay.
0: Yeah.
3: You're going to get $5 pizza. I can't make it any lower than this.
0: Well, if you were the manager, what does it cost to make one pizza, a cheese pizza?
3: I mean, it varies. I'm sure now it's probably $2 or $3.
0: Right. So you don't.
3: Oh, yeah. Markup. You're still going to make money, but at some point not you worth can't. It to you. You also can't set your price so low that, you know, you aren't making money because they are, it does have higher ingredients. I agree with that.
0: Oh, yeah.
3: And Pizza Hut, I believe, has recently undergone some changes, too, to their toppings to make it higher quality ingredients.
0: You know, speaking of nostalgia with Pizza Hut, they are bringing back it's out there, an ad with Donald Trump and Ivana Trump when they are talking about the pizza, and they're eating it crust first because it was that stuffed crust pizza. And so they decided to eat crust first, and it's Donald Trump with his then wife.
5: Do you really think this is the right thing for us to be doing, Ivana?
6: What do your people think?
5: Let them talk.
6: Donald.
5: Ivana. It's wrong, isn't it?
6: But it feels so right.
5: Then it's a deal?
6: Yes, we eat our pizza the wrong way.
5: Crust first.
6: May I have the last slice?
5: Actually, you're only entitled to half.
0: It's a divorce joke. It's a fun divorce joke from Donald Trump. What happened to him? Where is Donald Trump today is the question.
3: Where is he now?
0: Yes, what's he doing now? What's she doing now? Coming up here on the Two Guys and Chris Show, advice on divorce.
3: A lot of divorce talk today. Everything okay?
0: Yeah, fine. Advice on divorce from one of the guys on Shark Tank. And advice from an 80-something to today's college graduates. Next on the Two Guys and Chris Show. Rock 92. 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Make sure, especially if you own a small business, that you are getting the right coverage and not overpaying for it. They see this all the time. And they're local, by the way, right here in Kernersville, right in the Triad. They're turnkey. They want to make sure that their reputation stays as good as it is, and it has always been fantastic. 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
16: 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Rock 92.
0: Well, here's a question for you now. We're just talking about exes. Biggie's watching this show called The Worst Ex Ever. What's the network? What's the...
3: Netflix, man.
0: Mm-hmm. Would you stay with someone like... Well, it's really for a man, though. We used to have a friend who was with a girl, and she woke up... I guess they were in a committed relationship, and she woke up in the middle of the night. She was sleep talking. As you do.
1: I do.
0: Yeah, you sleep talk, and I guess your fiance doesn't even... He doesn't realize you're sleep talking.
1: He hasn't gotten used to it yet. I think over time he'll realize to stop asking me what.
0: Yeah, I do that with my wife. So a lot of times she's laying on her chaise and we're watching TV and she'll sit up and say something completely nonsensical. And I will act like, you know, we're talking about something. You know, I can't even.
3: And she doesn't remember it at all.
0: Never. The next day she's like, did we finish watching that Steve Carell show? And I always just say yes, because, you know, whatever.
3: Just as romance is dead. And then the great part is, I know what happens every week when the new one comes out and she watches the recap.
0: Yep.
3: She goes, I don't remember that. Was that from last week? And you're like, oh, crap, I forgot. I lied about 15 minutes of this episode.
0: That's right. I always stay awake for it. And she will fall asleep. Yeah. That's that show Rooster.
3: Yeah, which, good show.
0: Oh, I think it was HBO's number one comedy in 15 years.
3: Yeah,
0: I
3: mean, it's really funny.
0: Very funny. And just yesterday she said, did I see the finale of Rooster? I was like, yeah, you saw it. Yeah.
1: You loved it.
0: I said, remember there's snow.
3: Wait till the next, give it a year when there's season two. She'll be like, I do not remember how season one ended.
0: See, but that, she wouldn't remember it anyway. Even if she saw it, she would. That's the whole thing. We're going to have to go back and watch the last couple of episodes anyway. That's how it is. But this guy that I know was with his girlfriend. They lived together. And she did that. She's talked in her sleep. And one night she sat bolt upright and looked at him and said, if you do that one more time, I'm going to rip your beep off and shove it straight down your throat. And they went right back to sleep. Okay. Well, he broke up with that. Was it? He was like, I can't take any more of that. You know, she said, I'm going to cut your blank off and rip it and shove it right down your throat. Once you do that,
3: that's a bit much.
0: It's over the line. And she said, but I didn't know what I was saying.
1: Yeah. I don't think, and I think this happens more with women than it does with men. I don't think men understand how powerful our dreams are, which is why, you know, I've had to say, you know, when I wake up in the morning, I've had to say to my fiance, I need you to apologize to me.
0: Because of
1: what he did in my dream. And he's like, this is the most ridiculous thing I've ever heard. And I'm like, it might not have been real, but it really felt real.
0: That is ridiculous.
3: He
0: did nothing wrong.
3: I think some of it is, I do find, and maybe it's just what I've noticed, that a lot more women like to watch and, you know, darker things and watch TV before they go to sleep.
1: Mm-hmm.
3: Like every girl I swear I've ever dated is like, I leave the TV on. And now I know the Kellys do.
0: Oh, we leave the TV on.
3: I don't. And I swear some of it is that I don't have these things being told to me via the TV as I'm drifting off to sleep.
0: I told you the last words I hear as we're drifting off to sleep usually is blood spatter.
3: Yeah.
0: Because we're watching Dateline.
1: Uh-huh. But I think the things, like if I dream he's done something, it's not something that he would do, but it's based off of something that he did do. So like if I'm mad at him because
0: he did do something.
1: Yeah, like he did do something, and then in the dream it's manifested into this bigger thing.
0: It's incredible how the true crime. I was just yesterday thinking about how that has become such an industry. I know Two Will Hardo's into this. Like we've made, and he says, I can't believe, and I agree with him, that we've made such an industry out of murder and real life stuff. And
3: 100%.
0: My wife loves it. I mean, and I get drawn into it. A woman came up to me yesterday at the gym and she goes, guess what I'm listening to on the radio? And I was getting ready for the compliment. And she goes, there's a Dateline podcast. And I was like,
3: oh no.
0: Great.
3: Now that's all. It was bad enough the TV was constantly playing it. Now you're just going to hear it echoing through your house all the time.
0: I was all ready to take a bow. She goes, I wanted to tell you about something I heard on the radio. I was like, all right. Okay. And she goes, there's a Dateline podcast. And I was like, terrific.
3: She goes,
0: sometimes I don't want to hear music. I just want to hear talk. So obviously that's the choice. And I was like, yeah.
3: Thank you so much. Years of hard work.
0: I about went Dateline on her right there, right in the middle of the place.
1: He set you up.
0: Oh, yeah, totally. This the person that's giving advice to married couples is Kevin O'Leary. He's Mr. Wonderful from Shark Tank. Are you a fan? I know you're a Shark Tank fan.
17: I love him. He was in that new Chalamet movie, Marty Supreme. He did a good job.
0: He's really good.
17: Yeah.
0: I have warmed up. Now, we started watching Shark Tank only a couple of years ago. And, of course, I love Mark Cuban. I liked them all. But I especially started liking Mr. Wonderful. You know, he kind of is like the Simon Cowell of Shark Tank. He tells it how it is.
17: Yeah.
0: And he's like, this is not a business. I'm not going to be involved. He probably gets fewer deals on Shark Tank than anybody else. But he does a good job. And he's a multi-millionaire.
17: Yeah.
0: He's probably worth almost $1 billion. Well, he had some advice to married couples. And the advice is, do not get divorced.
18: If you're happy 51% of the day with your wife, stay with him or her, husband or wife. That's very important. Every time you get divorced, you pay the woman that you divorced or man, and you pay the government. This is the stupidest thing you can ever do. It took your whole life to actually create this nest egg, because you are going to wipe out up to 2/3 of your wealth. You better really like somebody else a lot.
0: Good advice.
3: 100%.
0: The grass is not greener, I'll tell you that.
3: No, I mean, I've seen it.
0: Me too.
3: You see someone, and I don't care how deep that new love feels.
0: Stupid.
3: Don't chase it.
0: No, of course just not.
3: Just stay where you're at and be happy.
0: Exactly. I mean, he said, if you're 51% happy, stay.
3: Yeah, I mean, take the bad with the good, and the good is your money.
1: Yeah, because she might be good right now, but yeah. we all end up about the same, you know?
3: Right. Yeah. Well, and you know, look, if there's abuse or something, totally
0: that's
3: different.
0: That's different.
3: But look, if you're just growing apart, yeah, it's called getting older.
0: You have to keep it fresh. In my mind, you have to keep it fresh. That's why, you know, the sex toys and stuff. I'm talking about. You have to keep it fresh. You know, that's why I want to do role play, that kind of thing. You know, that's why I try to keep it fresh. A few years ago,
1: whispered it like I wouldn't hear it.
0: It's embarrassing.
3: He doesn't like saying
0: that. I don't like saying it in front of you.
3: Sex toys.
0: I have a new Lycra acrylic toy that I really like.
3: Yeah, which is actually, when you whispered, it's weirder.
1: Sex toys.
3: Yeah. You know, we've introduced sex toys into things.
0: I'm sorry. You have to keep it fresh. You just have to keep your relationship
3: fresh.
0: But
3: let's say it doesn't stay fresh. You'd still stay.
0: I wouldn't know because I keep it fresh.
3: That's right.
0: That's what we do.
3: Yeah.
0: I'm as in love today as I was on our wedding day. And that's a fact.
3: I was thinking the other day, like, if I met someone and they were like, we're not going to have sex, but we get along, I'd probably just be all right
0: with that.
3: Mm. Okay, cool.
0: Years ago, one of our 401k guys was in going over my 401k. Now, you'll never know that life. You won't have a 401k.
3: No.
0: You and BB Shea.
3: I have one, but I just borrow against it. It's great.
0: Exactly. Yeah. Talk about. I bet Kevin O'Leary would be like, oh, what?
3: Yeah.
0: Yeah.
3: Doesn't look like you're investing well, sir. You've mostly withdrawn. I'm well aware. What about your retirement? Does this body look like it's going to retire?
0: No, it's not. It's not going to retire. The 401k guy came and he said, pull up your net worth, your what you've got saved for retirement on the screen. So I pulled it up and he said,
3: wow, good for you. You got in a good time.
0: Yes, he said, that looks pretty good. You're on target. And then he said, don't get divorced. And I said, well, I'm not going to get divorced. He goes, cut it in half. He goes, if you want to get divorced, cut it in half. I said, I don't want to get divorced. And he kept on bringing it up. And I said, why do you bring this up? And he said, I'm divorced. And he said, I regret because look at that. Cut it in half.
1: Yeah, he must have just finalized it. That was fresh on his brain.
0: It was fresh.
1: You can tell somebody that's freshly divorced.
0: Freshly divorced. And he said, cut it in half.
3: We all get a secretary we like, okay? But don't act on it.
0: No matter what you do. That was his advice. Do not get divorced. And what O'Leary is saying is when you divorce, all the money becomes, you liquidate, and then the government gets their piece, too. So you're losing like 60%.
1: And you got to pay the attorneys, too.
0: The attorneys, the child support, the alimony, all of it. Do not.
1: Yeah, even if he said 51% happy, I'm thinking 30%.
0: 30%. You're 30%, you stay with. Anyway, you're getting married. Good luck. It's going to be awesome.
1: Thank you.
0: It's going to be awesome.
3: I'm sure you won't end in divorce.
0: It's going to be great.
1: I feel like the divorce benefits me, at least the way it is so far.
0: I guess.
3: Yeah. And just remember to keep things spicy. You need sex toys.
0: Harrison Ford was giving advice to some graduating students. He gave the commencement address at Arizona State University. That's right. Harrison Ford. He's got an honorary doctorate from Arizona State, so he gave the commencement speech.
3: Yeah, kind of more curmudgeonly lately, so this should be interesting.
0: This is his closing words to the graduates.
19: When opportunity presents, recognize it. This is your time. Own it. Enjoy every second of it. Because what could be worse than getting to the end of your life and realizing that you haven't fully lived it? Congratulations. Go change the world.
0: He was curmudgeonly, but
3: that's surprisingly
0: well said.
3: For
0: wasn't
3: him.
0: It well said? I know.
3: Wow.
0: It's right, too.
3: I'm surprised.
0: It's right. Don't get to the end of your life and realize you haven't lived it.
3: Yeah.
0: You know? And that's what Harrison Ford's message was. And he also said, go clean up the mistakes that our generation has left you. You know, go.
3: Wow.
0: Go. He did. He's like, my generation, other generations have left you a huge mess. Go clean it up. Tough to do.
3: Well, they're starting out about 200,000 in the hole. Let's see what they're
0: right. Yes. Yeah.
3: Go change the world. I can't.
0: I think they're waiting on him to say, I'm going to pay all your student loan.
3: Yeah. He always sits there. If I was a graduate, I would too. I'd be sitting there like, please.
0: Yeah.
3: let us get one of these. I wouldn't want the celebrity. I'd want one of these business entrepreneurs or whoever.
0: Yeah, billionaire.
3: It'll be like, I remember when I struggled, and that's why I'm paying off your student loans.
0: Yes.
3: If I heard Harrison Ford, I'd be like, crap, he ain't paying nothing.
0: He don't do nothing. Why would he? He's curmudgeonly, like you said. He's in a bad mood all the time. Do you think you're cooler now? That's the survey taken on stats. Cooler now or when you were in high school / college? Are you cooler now or when you were in high school?
3: Well, I'm doing about the same things.
0: Yes.
3: Sitting at home, watching TV.
0: Are you more well-regarded now?
3: Pleasuring myself. I really never grew up.
0: Well, I think who you are in high school is who you wind up being.
3: Yeah. I'd say I'm probably cooler now.
0: I did too. I'm cooler now for sure.
3: Yeah.
0: Even despite the varicose veins, I'm cooler now than I was.
17: Those are in. Those are cool now.
0: Thank God.
17: I think cool people have varicose veins.
0: I'm glad to hear you say that. Who else?
17: I can't think of anybody. Probably Harrison Ford. He's probably got some.
3: Terrible lie, BB. Yeah. You can't back it up.
17: I can't think of anybody off my head, but, you know.
3: Oh, Velociraptors.
17: I think of some people that have varicose veins.
3: Oh, no.
0: I was glad when he said that. He's like, yeah, the cool people all have varicose veins. Oh, cool. Yeah.
17: My grandma?
0: I was thinking about this. Remember I used to say, on here, I would say, just give me some veins. I wanted to lift weights and get veins. And I think God heard that and said, careful what you wish for, and made those varicose veins explode on my leg.
3: 100%.
0: I saw the medal picture from the pickleball tournament in Savannah the other day, and bam, there it was. But I said, I'm going to wear it proudly. I'm just going to put them out there. Let people comment like they comment.
3: Did the person running the tournament, like, we can airbrush that out. Don't worry. No, I'm proud of those. I wouldn't be.
0: Don't be.
3: It could be concerning.
0: We're going to put on.
3: I still think we tattoo it and make it a python around your leg.
0: Agreed. Let's just do it. Yeah. Let's get in there. Now, I'm not a tattoo person.
3: Yeah.
0: But for this.
3: But imagine the fear you would strike in people as you came up to the court at pickleball.
0: Yeah.
3: It'd be like, oh, look at that guy. He's got a python tattooed on his leg.
0: A 3D python tattooed on my leg.
3: Oh, God, it's like bulging out.
0: With varicose. And the more I play, it gets like more and more pronounced. That's the way it should be. No, I think I'm cooler now than I was in high school. I wasn't very well regarded. In fact, most people said they were. Like 76% said, I'm better now than I was in high school.
3: Well, you find yourself as an adult.
0: I think you stop caring so much, too, about what people 100%. Think. You know, you used to be in high school, you're like, oh, my God, what other people, your peer group thought was everything.
3: Yeah.
0: You know?
3: Now, I was one of those people I could kind of float between groups that I had different friends in different groups. So that never... I kind of am who I was when I was 15, truly.
0: You know, when I was in high school, there was a really cool group that would meet in the mornings before school. You know, we had our cliques. And one time, a friend of mine who was in that cool group said, come join us instead of the group you usually hang out with. And I did it for one day, and I didn't like it as much. You know, it's like, I'm not gonna try just to do this.
3: I was never in the cool group.
0: Me neither.
3: You know? But I wasn't also in the, I just kind of was that, high school was just there.
1: Do you think there was a time in your life where you had peak coolness?
0: No. Because
1: when I turned 21, used to go out. I used to have fun. I used to hang out with a bunch of friends. And then, you know, a couple years later, I was like, nah, I'm done.
0: I bet. Were you really popular in high school?
1: No.
0: No.
1: I was in a magnet program at the school I was in. So a lot of times during lunch, I would stay in whatever class I was in and do homework. I had friends.
0: Yeah.
1: And when I didn't have so much work to do, I'd go see them. Mm-hmm. But I had a small group of friends, and I just kept it that way. I'm still best friends with my two friends from high school.
0: What about you, BB Shay? Were you popular in high school?
17: No, not at all. Not surprising.
0: No.
17: I got cool in college, I think.
0: Oh, you did?
17: Yeah.
0: Weed.
17: Yes.
0: Yeah. There you go. You discovered it.
17: Started running around with my people. Yeah.
0: There it is. That's your people. Exactly. But that's where. But most people say I'm a lot cooler now than I was in high school. Like 76%.
17: Do you think the people who were cool in high school think they're uncool now? Do you ever get rid of that?
3: I think the people that were cool in high school still reach for that feeling.
0: Peaked in high school.
1: Yeah. They don't know that they peaked in high school.
3: But I think deep down they do.
0: You do.
3: And that's why you know. I question anybody who really is in like their 40s and is like, you know, I long for my high school days. I miss my younger self because I didn't have like pain.
0: Right.
3: Bills. My knees were better. Bills. Yes, exactly. Yes, yes. But I think there's some people who miss that. Like, I miss being the cool guy.
0: But boy, if you're like the cool guy in high school And then you really make it. Like, you're smart. You're the quarterback of the football team. And that's so rare.
20: Oh, so rare.
0: And then you're like a CEO at a business, and you really do. That's your most likely to succeed. And you know,
3: 100%.
0: Wonder how many most likely to succeed in high school go on to be the most successful person in the high school. You know,
3: that's a good question. Yeah. I would bet it's 60-40 not.
0: There was a guy, I think he was voted most likely to succeed in our high school. His name was Ben Bell. And when we went back for our 10-year reunion, I was on this show. And I thought,
3: boom, chicka, wow, wow.
0: Oh, yeah.
3: look who's about to blow the doors off this place. I'm going to show these. This is how I live.
0: Right. And the young lady who was in charge of the high school reunion came over to me and said, we're about to do our most successful speech here coming up. Like, we've all voted on who should be most successful. We've decided who's the most successful. And she came over to me and was like, well, okay, here it comes, you know. And
1: get your speech ready.
0: Exactly. And she said, would you introduce Ben Bell?
3: Man.
0: Because he did become the most successful. He's like some huge CEO or something. He's a huge thing. And I was like, yeah. So I go up and I was like,
3: he's recently made vice president of Good Humor ice cream bars.
0: That's right.
3: If you all look at your table, that's what's provided here tonight. Yep. Thanks to Ben Bell.
1: Did you say something like, no, I can't introduce him. I'm really afraid of talking in front of people.
0: Yes, I don't like talking in front of people. And I said, so I had to go up there and say, he was voted most likely to succeed. And he came through
3: and
0: with
3: he
0: it.
3: He is achieving his dreams.
0: He was like, prom king, most likely to succeed. I mean, the guy was just unbelievable. And here I had to go up there and say,
3: yeah,
0: it's Ben Bell. You know, I was voted in high school clumsiest. That was my thing that I got.
3: I feel like you've beaten that, though. Look at you now. You're out there on the pickleball court.
0: You've seen the video.
3: Mm-hmm. Yeah, okay, never mind. They're not too far off on that. I'm trying to help you a little.
0: You've seen the veins.
3: Yes.
0: You've seen the videos.
3: Yeah.
0: I know.
3: I was voted most likely to repeat the grade.
0: And you did.
3: I did.
0: You did. Did you get a superlative when you were in
20: high school? I did. Most likely to burn out, yeah.
0: And you did.
20: I did.
0: You have. Surely you got something at high school.
1: No.
0: You didn't get any of that?
1: No.
0: I'm surprised.
1: I went to a really big school.
0: And they didn't?
1: I blended right in.
0: Yeah, you just did the blend in. Well,
3: do they even do, let me say, I don't know, obviously, I don't have any students of my own. Mm. Do they still do the superlatives, or have those been, you know, we don't want a label, we don't want anyone to feel
1: left
3: out.
1: They do, but they're not so, they have like class clown and most likely to succeed and friendliest and stuff like that, but, you know, it's nothing's going to hurt anybody's feelings.
0: Yeah. Well, boy, we had some that were sort of off the books that did hurt people's.
3: Oh, of course, yeah.
0: There was at the whatever little get together we had when they started doing those. That's when I got clumsiest.
3: Yeah,
0: and they started announcing people and some
3: most likely to have a teenage pregnancy.
20: She's already had one.
0: Yes.
3: Yeah. That's her with the baby in the corner.
0: She's nursing right now. She's unable to accept the award because she's nursing. That was rough. And there was one girl known for her sexual exploits, and they gave her a couple of things. And, oh, boy, that was pretty ugly.
1: Yeah, definitely not allowed to do that anymore.
3: No. But, God, I want to get to know her. She's still the same.
0: I think she was at the reunion. She was like five kids.
3: Hey. Oh, hey.
0: Yeah, exactly. Coming up here on the Two Guys and Christian. Boy, this is going to make Biggie mad. More people, Americans. Enter a zoo exhibit that they're not supposed to enter. These are full-grown people, too, doing this. Not just a kid doing this. That's next. Two Guys and Chris Show. 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Red Rachel has your forecast.
1: Sunny today and a high of 92 degrees. Overnight tonight, 66 for the low and clear skies. Tomorrow, 92 again and sunny. 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
0: Already today here in these segments, Biggie's told us that he's had to borrow against his 401k, that he's got medical debt, that he's looking this here and there to make money. I think Biggie has come up with a good business idea. Here's the idea that Biggie has now. It's that you let someone else be the OnlyFans model, and you just answer all their fan correspondence.
3: Yeah.
0: That's all there is to it. So you you see all the D-pics, and you go, like, nice. I like it, whatever,
3: oh,
0: it's fine.
3: Yeah, but apparently insulting is big, so I'd just be like, oh, that's terrible. Oh, look how shriveled it is. And then they pay for that. And
0: who would pay to have their junk
3: many insult? Men.
1: You have no idea.
3: There's a whole thing, yeah.
0: It's a thing to send a picture of yourself nude. And be insulted.
3: Mm-hmm. Yes, and more.
0: What have we become? Terrible. You know, what are we?
3: But see, I would say to an OnlyFans model, which now, of course, AI apparently has already taken this job too.
0: Is that right?
3: Yeah, I guess OnlyFans has AI responses now. But I'd say, give me 15% of what you bring in each month.
0: Mm-hmm.
3: And I will do all the... You just worry about taking photos and videos and posting them. Mm-hmm. I'll answer all the DMs.
0: Yeah.
3: Now, of course... You would end up with a lot of angry dudes to find out.
0: Yeah,
3: that she never saw it. Instead, here I am. Who saw it? Biggie.
0: You know what that, you know what that's like? It's like those old 900 numbers where you think you're talking to somebody really sexy, but it's not. It's like a woman, you know, with a housewife smoking cigarettes, you know, who's
1: 100%. But if you got the gratification in that moment, then you got what you paid for.
3: Yeah.
0: Right, I guess ever ask the question, like, who saw it?
3: Yeah. I would just set up copy and paste,
0: mm-hmm.
3: you know, just terrible looking, oh, small, and just copy and send that.
0: Yeah.
3: And all you do is you check it a couple times a day, send.
0: I got caught doing that. When Chris Dim retired, I got... hundreds and hundreds of emails, you know, we'll miss Chris Dim, he was so great, that kind of thing. And I would write back, you know, yes, we'll miss him, thank you so much for emailing and being part of his last show. And I copy and pasted that several times, and somebody said, you didn't give me a real reply, you know, you didn't. I said, well, I
3: it's the worst,
0: you know, what are you gonna do, you know?
3: Yeah.
0: you've got hundreds of, I mean, that was a special thing because it was the last day or whatever, and I tried to reply to all the emails, but after a while, it was just like, I'm saying the same thing over and over anyway, mm-hmm. you know? By the way, I get a lot of now, you know how AI will, as you said, will analyze everything. Almost every text now, I see just the AI response first, and it says, like, disappointment in you over and over and over again.
1: You need to turn that off.
0: Expressing disappointment in something you've done. Can you turn it off?
1: Yes.
0: I need to do that.
1: I did because it will not properly summarize it. Mm-hmm. And a lot of people are, it seems like they're just replying to the summary and they'll miss the whole point
0: of
1: your email.
0: I see it in email and text. Coworker disappointment. Colleague disappointment. It's all it ever says in italics. It's like, oh, God, that's not very good, is it? There's a, speaking of disappointment now, Dana White, you're familiar, of course.
3: Oh, yeah.
0: Chief of UFC. I guess they have an outdoor event coming up in a month. Something
3: at the
0: like
3: White House. At the White House. This is the White House fight.
0: There's a White House fight.
3: It's going to be on the grounds of the White House.
0: That's is it for the 250th anniversary?
3: Yes.
0: Mm-hmm. Yeah.
3: June 14th, somewhere in there.
0: What are they doing on 4th of July? That's got to be an enormous thing. Has it been announced?
3: I don't know. I would assume we're going all out, right?
0: Oh, well, you'd think, yeah. So what are they doing exactly? You know the UFC.
2: Yeah, they're just hosting a UFC fight on the White House lawn. I was going to go. I had a buddy who worked at the White House, and he was going to get me in, but he moved to India and screwed that up for me. So now I can't go.
0: To India?
2: Yeah.
0: Well, he really wanted out.
2: Yeah, he did. He wanted out.
0: Is that concerning?
2: Look, when he told me he was moving, I called him and I was like, is there something I need to know? Do I need to get out? He said, no, you're fine. Don't worry about it.
0: No! Everything is fine!
3: As he's being led off in the chopper.
0: A guy who could get you onto the White House grounds moved to India out of the blue.
4: I've decided to pursue a better opportunity. There's no need for concern.
0: Well, I told you that guy that came out to our house to do some work is like cousins with J.D. Vance.
2: Yes.
0: And he told my wife as he left, she's like, well, thank you very much for everything. And he goes, keep your head down in October. And left. Like, October is coming. Be real, real careful in October.
2: Oh, my God.
0: That's literally what he said. He's like, man, October's going. He goes, October's going to get rough.
2: I think about that a lot. Was that, like, this coming October, or was that this past October?
0: This coming. Because he came out, like, January, something like that, and or February. something at our house. I wasn't there. My wife's car had broken. He was from AAA. And he was just telling a little something about himself.
5: Yeah, you got a tire here. It's good and low. And I think you need some antifreeze. And watch out for us.
0: What's that last part trailed off, sir?
5: I'm cousins with J.D. Vance, and all I can say is duck.
0: Well, he said that first. He's like, I'm cousins with the vice president. My wife said, the vice president of what? He goes, the vice president of the United States, J.D. Vance.
1: Did he show a family portrait by chance?
0: Well, he said we grew up together swimming in the fishing holes of whatever town, and West Virginia, she looked that up.
1: Yeah, but that guy could have looked that up, too.
0: Could have. I mean, it might not be accurate. But then he said, but he's told stories about J.D. Vance. Yeah. She said, I'm not sure if I believe him or not, but then he said, I mean, no reason. But then as he was leaving, he's like, it's going to get real in October.
3: What?
0: It's right before the election. I mean, we have a midterm election. So it would make sense that he said that.
3: God.
0: Your friend moving to India. I just read today that people leaving the United States is at an all-time high. That people want out. They want to go somewhere more serene. How did your friend, I guess he pulled some strings to get it done so quickly.
2: He works for the U.S. ambassador to India.
0: So there you have it.
2: And so he works there.
3: Oh, okay. I feel a little better now.
0: Yeah. He wanted to be in India instead of
2: the United. I tried to talk him against it. I'm like, dude, you got a nice job in the White House. Yeah. Okay. He goes, I just want something new. And I was like, in India? He said, yeah. So he lives in the embassy there.
0: Is there any place where they say, you live basically the lifestyle you're living now, but they say, you can choose either India or the United States. I would choose the United States.
2: I would too.
0: Is there any country where you'd go, okay, I'm going to Canada or the United States?
5: United States still.
2: Yeah.
0: Sweden.
2: Maybe Sweden.
3: See, we're getting to those Scandinavian countries that are so happy. Pleasant. Yeah.
0: I'm so happy.
2: I moved to Australia. Yeah, for sure.
0: That's a good
1: one. Too many spiders, snakes.
2: People get tripped out about that when it comes to Australia. That does not bother me.
0: I agree.
1: You like spiders and snakes?
2: It's not even a big of a deal.
1: You not seen those big huntsman spiders?
3: I mean, even Australians will tell you everything here is trying to kill us.
0: But if you're in Sydney,
2: exactly,
0: is it worse than being in New York? Is it different? I wouldn't think it'd be much different than being in Chicago.
1: There's probably less, homeless people hanging around, but then there's the homeless spiders that are trying to kill you.
0: I think if you live in Sydney, Australia, you see about as many spiders as you see here.
3: Okay.
0: Now, they may be bigger. I don't know. I just don't think a green mamba is going to crawl into your house if you're in Sydney. I don't think.
1: What about all the kangaroos?
2: They're in the outback.
3: Oh, we got deer.
1: They say that their kangaroos are like the biggest pest ever, and they're always trying to knock people out.
3: Well, that's like our deer here, though. I'd argue
0: that's what I say.
1: Well, the deer run away.
0: No, they come right out in front of your car.
1: They don't try to punch you or strangle your dog.
0: Yeah. But the kangaroo are aggressive. That's right. The thing that got jumped into was in Japan. That monkey named Punch the Monkey.
3: I like Punch.
0: Yeah, apparently he's like an internet sensation. Punch the Monkey.
3: Well, because his mother abandoned him.
0: Yes.
3: And he got this stuffed monkey.
0: Yeah.
3: That became like his surrogate mother that apparently was from IKEA, because IKEA sold out of him.
0: Right.
3: And still sells out of him. And everyone took to loving Punch the Monkey.
0: A huge thing.
3: I believe Punch is doing okay now.
0: He's doing very well, yes.
3: He started making friends. I believe even his mother took him back in, because apparently in the monkey world, it's not uncommon to be abandoned by your mother at first. And then they warm up to you and go, all right.
1: I thought it was like an adopted family, like another family took him in or something. He got some companionship.
3: The only ones that were freaking out were those of us who are online, don't understand anything. The zookeepers are always like, look,
0: it's fine.
3: He's going to be okay. He'll figure it out.
0: Well, he's the most popular animal, of course. Two American tourists have been arrested. They jumped into the enclosure where Punch the Monkey is. One man climbed into it wearing a blue suit with a smiling, large emoji headgear. It's huge. It fell off of him as he dropped down into the monkey enclosure. The other man who didn't go into the enclosure was behind it. He was arrested. He filmed the entire incident. Both have been charged with obstructing operations at a zoo in Japan.
3: Well, clearly, obviously, they're doing this for social media. So I say shoot them.
1: Mm-hmm.
0: I thought throw them into like the tiger exhibit. You know, let them survive in there for like 5 hours.
3: Yeah, I would. If it was possible, though. I would have, if they had guns there, I would have shot, if I was one of the zookeepers.
1: I mean, obviously, I think a lot of us think back to Harambe.
0: Yes.
3: Yes, but in this
0: case.
3: That
0: was a child.
3: This case, these are guys who are doing this. Yeah,
0: for real.
3: I hope the charge is enough that they go to actual jail in Japan.
0: Yeah, that would be nice. They really should. They all the monkeys gathered in one spot far away from them.
3: Of course,
0: they moved
3: terrified.
0: Away. They didn't go toward you know, Harambe was like near the child,
3: yeah,
0: and didn't get away.
1: Yeah, well, but these are small. But it's the concept that everybody's upset that this animal had to die because of other people's bad decisions. And this, in this case, because they're not children, they made this decision. Yeah,
3: of course.
1: I mean, don't let, because if he were in a more dangerous exhibit, they would have been like, "Do we need to shoot the animals that did nothing wrong?"
0: If the monkey had come up to him and started messing with him,
3: if they would have shot one of the monkeys,
1: there would have been a riot.
0: Punch.
3: If they would have shot Punch, this dude would never leave.
0: He'd have been executed right there, probably. The whole reason that Dana White came up is he was at the White House, and he was having lunch with the president in the Rose Garden, and he said, "We got a big problem here for this UFC event. It's an outdoor event," and he said, "Here's the problem.
7: President Trump just opened the Rose Garden two nights ago, and he invited me to dinner there.
8: Yep.
7: The amount of gnats that were flying around, I'm like, holy shit. As soon as I got on the plane, I called my head of production and said, yeah, let me tell you about the gnat situation tonight. Yeah, in your mouth and your nose while you're trying to fight.
0: We got a problem. He doesn't like outdoor events because of gnats. They're talking about putting huge fans up to try and disrupt the gnats and blow them along. It's an issue.
3: Good luck.
0: It's an issue. He brought up that Yankees pitcher that time that had gnats all around his face when they were playing against Cleveland. Do you remember that game?
3: Yes.
0: Years ago. And the guy, he couldn't pitch because there were so many gnats around him. They got stirred up by something. He's worried that the same thing's going to happen at the White House. You'd think they'd have good exterminators.
2: You know, this wouldn't happen if they had the ballroom.
0: You could do it inside.
2: Do it inside the ballroom.
3: Mm-hmm. That's right.
0: People are really upset about that ballroom.
2: I know they are.
0: That billion-dollar ballroom.
3: Well, it is $1 billion.
0: Does it bother you?
3: If he was truly paying for it, and I don't, you know, one minute you're told he is paying for it.
0: Well, I think he said he was going to pay for it, then didn't.
3: The next, it's like, well, we need $1 billion to finish this.
0: Yeah.
3: $1 billion seems excessive.
0: Does it to you?
3: For a ballroom?
0: Well, to me, $1 billion, it just...
1: I mean, compared to the national debt, it's a drop in the bucket.
3: Okay, 100. I'm going to give you yes. You all can throw the national debt in my face.
0: I don't care about the national debt. When somebody says we're spending $1 billion on something now, I don't even get
3: it. Doesn't phased. But something? Did we need it?
0: No,
3: no.
0: I don't think we did.
3: This is one of those times where I feel like it is a did we need it type situation.
0: But if you go inside the books on things that are spent for government 100%. Money, it's like, my God, the waste, the fraud, the waste. The problem is, I mean, Donald Trump's supposed to get rid of that, and now he's throwing $1 billion at this thing.
3: You know, this was just pitched as, hey, it's not going to be that expensive.
0: People really got upset about it originally. If he was paying for it and it cost $20 million, I wouldn't have a problem with it.
3: I didn't care that they were tearing down part of the White House to rebuild.
0: To build the thing.
3: I know everyone had a fit about this preserve lane and all that. That didn't bother me.
0: The $1 billion
3: that we're now getting to an excessive amount of money.
0: Could spend it a better way.
3: 100%.
0: Yeah. But now, like, half the White House is gone. They have to put something
3: in. Yeah, but I mean, I would argue that did you really? I mean, I've seen the White House several times, but I never thought to myself, oh, you're destroying. I mean, the parts you recognize are still going to be there.
0: From what I've seen, half of it's gone. I mean, like it looked, it had a symmetrical look to it, and half of it is gone. Now, I don't even know if that's AI generated or what, but I mean, it's going to look completely different because the ballroom's going to be enormous. I would almost at this point say build it back, make it look exactly like it was, and include a smaller ballroom like off to the side or something. Yeah. Somehow in the back, like that.
3: We know that man doesn't do
0: small. Well, I don't know. I mean, is he going to leave office and the whole thing still looks like a wrecking ball was taken to him? I mean, he's only got 2 years to go here.
3: No,
0: well,
3: I think he'll get it finished.
0: Do you think he will?
3: I think they'll get it finished, yeah.
0: I don't know about that billion either. I was like,
3: that's the only thing is that price tag
0: it's going high.
3: Very, very high.
0: It's going for too high for it, yeah.
3: A lot of people were, which I didn't have a problem with, people were pissed he cleaned up the...
0: I don't have a problem with
3: the Washington fountain pool or the Lincoln Memorial.
0: I was glad he did that.
3: Flecking pond.
0: Yeah, I was glad he did that.
3: I was like, I don't have any problem with that. People were mad. See, to me, I was like, okay, it costs $20 million. That's not. I'm like, okay.
1: Although, if you reverse anything that he does, I mean, it just, there are people that no matter what decision he makes, they're going to support it. And there are people that no matter what decision he makes, they're going
0: to
1: hate it.
0: But the $20 million, that also seems high to clean up a pond.
3: Maybe it was $2 million. What, no, it was in the million. Was it 20?
0: I mean, it was pretty high. I remember. Yeah. I just remember thinking, even if it's $1 million,
3: I mean,
0: you're talking about $1 million for a little, like you've seen the pond, you know, you could probably clean it and die. Let's say we owned that pond and somebody said, oh, yeah, it'll cost $1 million. That's ridiculous.
3: Yeah, I do feel like, though, that's something that all people can enjoy.
0: Oh, I agree with that.
3: I don't think the ballroom a lot of Americans are going to step foot in.
0: No, no, they're not. Yeah. You're right. But, you know, when you start thinking about literal pricing, he wanted that reflecting pool to look good for the 250th yeah. birthday, which I love. But if somebody came out and quoted, like, we have a retention pond across sure. the street from our house. If somebody said, I can clean that up and dye it blue, and I said, how much is it going to cost? What do you think they're going to say to me? It's not going to be $1 million.
1: No, yeah. I actually don't think that $1 million is all that crazy. If you've ever, like, had a pool and all the work that goes into, like scrubbing it and the chemicals and keeping it, it ends up being a lot of money.
0: But not $1 million.
1: Well, not for a little pool, but, you know, they had to make it huge. Plus, they probably had to scrub the whole thing.
3: Well, maybe. And they had to do some repipe. There was more to it.
1: Yeah, there's probably a lot that went into it.
0: Yeah, yeah, I see all of that. I was with you. I didn't mind the pool so
3: that
0: much.
3: I don't mind as much. The ballroom, to me, $1 billion, that for something that 99.9% of Americans will never see.
0: Or care about. We don't care about
3: I don't care about a ballroom,
0: Coming up here on the Two Guys Named Chris show. If you want to be truly happy, experts say you should stop stressing about one thing. We've talked about it already today. That's next. Two Guys Named Chris show. 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
3: Don't chase money.
4: Don't chase money. Don't chase status. Those are the things.
5: Okay, I'll give you status.
3: Status is okay. Fine. I get that.
4: Don't worry about what other people think of you in order to attain true happiness. That is what you need to do. That's for sure. Stop thinking about what other people think of you. And don't waste money on material things. Only spend money on things that right there, that ballroom, there's an example of money on material
6: things. I feel like that contradicts, though. Don't worry about money, but then also worry about what you're spending your money on.
4: Well, it says don't waste money on material things. I guess you have to keep in mind what you spend money on.
5: Yeah,
4: but don't chase money.
5: Frivolous things, too, yeah.
4: It says don't chase money. You know, don't... Don't worry about your salary.
5: No.
4: Just go get, you know.
5: If you quit worrying, you'll be happy, man.
4: Go get pure happiness.
5: Oh, sounds like something rich people wrote.
6: Of course.
5: Yeah. Oh, I was so miserable when I didn't have money. Now I do have it. I'm still miserable.
4: I read it in a magazine. I don't know, Fortune something. I don't know. It was said to me. Something
5: like
4: that.
5: Yeah, something like advice to the poor.
4: Don't worry about how many friends you have. Don't have superficial friends. You know, just have a few good friends.
5: That, I find, as you get older, that to me is more true than anything else. As you get older, your friendships just kind of pare down.
4: Yeah.
5: And you have friends who you talk to once every 6 months. You still consider them friends. You don't need to talk to them all the time and know what they're doing.
4: Yeah, but I think a lot of people think they have a lot of friends based on what they have online. You know, they have a lot of Facebook friends.
5: Oh, I gotcha.
4: You know, so are those really your friends?
5: No.
4: You just have a few really good friends, you know.
5: Yeah, I mean, I have tons of Facebook friends.
4: But you wouldn't consider them?
5: No.
4: Friend
5: acquaintances or that. I think that's a distinction now, too.
4: Mm-hmm.
5: Online people, online friends.
4: Oh, different. Different than a true friend. Don't hold on to bitterness or jealousy. Hard to let that go.
5: Yeah.
4: Don't hold on to that kind of thing. You know, so many times B.B. Shea will say something on here, and it stays with me all day. I'm gripping the steering wheel, you know, till my knuckles are
5: You've always been that way, though. It's not just B.B. Shea.
4: It's everyone.
5: Everyone.
4: I hang on to it.
5: Mm-hmm. And you let it simmer.
4: That's right. 10 years from now, I'll bring it up. You know, I'm very good at bringing something up 10 years from now. It sits in there and festers, and then all of a sudden you get the hate cancer. That's my wife's thing.
5: Yes.
4: She thought that Johnny Cochran died of the hate cancer, the O.J. Simpson lawyer, because he held on to that evilness and that hatred that he had inside from the O.J. Simpson trial. That Mark Furman died. So it's 74.
5: Yeah.
4: 74. Infamous for the O.J. Simpson trial. He was the guy that, you know, had the blood and all that, but he was on tape using the N-word from years before. And Johnny Cochran called that manna from heaven when they found that tape.
5: That's right.
4: That was the famous line that he had. Yeah. He's like, we got a tape of him being racist on cassette, and he called it manna from heaven, and they introduced it into the record. I think that, above anything, is what got O.J. Simpson exonerated.
5: Oh, one of the biggest, biggest
4: huge
5: things, without a doubt.
4: Because they said, this guy's a racist. He planted all that blood. Then all the blood evidence was tainted in everybody's mind. What a trial.
7: Oh, that was I obviously was not online whenever that was happening. I wasn't paying attention, but I'm enthralled by that to this day still. I watch that documentary all the time.
4: Made in America?
7: Made in America. And then the O.J. show with Cuba.
5: Oh, yeah.
7: That was such a great show.
4: Everything about that trial. You talk about true crime. That really was the trial of the century. I mean, that was just, I mean, blew
7: the fact
4: away.
7: That they got away with the stuff that they got away with. You know, what was the white?
4: The Bronco chase?
7: No. Sorry. The attorney.
4: Effley Bailey.
7: Effley Bailey. He was saying the N word in the trial and getting like nobody was batting an eye at it. That was crazy, man.
4: But he did it for a reason.
7: Yeah, he did it to harp on the case that Furman was a racist.
4: Yes. You know what is? Do you know the O.J. Simpson trial well?
6: I'll be honest. I'm embarrassed to say it. That's a trial I know little about.
4: If you like true crime, you should start by watching Made in America, an ESPN 10-part series. I mean, it's 10 hours at least.
5: Some of the most amazing lawyering you'll ever see, period.
4: Do you know, now the famous part of it is when O.J.

0: tried on the gloves.
1: Yeah, yeah. I mean, I know the basics of it. I haven't really gotten into it.
0: If it doesn't fit, you must acquit, mm-hmm. was Johnny Cochran's line. And now, if you believe it, in the trial, that the defense was like, the prosecution was like, you never ask a question or have them do something you don't know the answer to. So you don't know if it's going to fit or not. It apparently, had been wet, so it shrunk some. They had like a glove on the inside of it to protect it, like two layers. It wasn't like the original glove. So they were goaded into asking OJ to do it. One of the other lawyers, was it F. Lee Bailey, came over to Darden, mm-hmm. who was the assistant prosecutor, and said to him, you're such a P word. You're not going to make him try. You P word. You're not going to make him try it on. He's like, I'll make him try it. You should do that. And Darden, like me, got all mad and, was sitting there.
2: Don't you say that.
0: Don't you call me that. And so then the lead prosecutor, Marcia Clark, didn't even know he was going to do it. And he asked OJ to try on the glove because he was pushed into it. And then OJ tried it on and it didn't fit. And in a break, apparently, F. Lee Bailey or one of the attorneys went up to and saw the glove close up. And he's like, this thing's tiny. No way. He's like, it wouldn't fit on my hand. I know it won't fit on OJ's hand. So he got him to do it. He that was some good lawyering. That's a great piece of lawyering there, isn't it?
3: No, it's such a great trial. It's just fascinating. Oh, it's a comic show, man. It's crazy.
0: Well, the defense just totally outperformed.
3: Yes, he had, how many litigators did OJ
0: have? Oh, God, 10.
3: He had 15 people next to him on the stand, on the bench.
0: And are you like me? Of course it's a study in race, because I think one thing was the jury wanted to punish LAPD for what they had done in the Rodney King trial a few years earlier. It's a huge part of it. But to me, it's also money. OJ had the money to hire the best of the best. Yeah. And if he was just some guy that nobody, he would have been probably convicted in two days,
2: And Johnny Cochran wanted to stick it to the LAPD too. Oh, you find that out that
0: he was harassed very by much LAPD.
2: So. The funny thing about the race thing, OJ didn't like black people.
3: Well, that's a phenomenal scene in the show and the trial where they go through his house and take
0: all the black art out. Put all the white, or excuse me, the white art out and put in all these. And OJ walks in his house like, what's this?
2: Is this Ryan's house? Yeah, whose house is this?
0: Literally, because the jurors were going to go through, and like, there are all these pictures of white people and white artists have done it. And they're like, oh, get rid of it.
3: Yeah. And, so he walks in his own home. He's like, what is this?
0: Remember OJ was when he was in the white Bronco during that famous chase, he gets back to his hometown and there's like a million black people like cheering him on. And the quote he said in the car was, why are all these N-words in Brentwood? He literally used the N-word himself. But, of course, nobody knew that. All that went out the window. That was, when I lived through that, I was like, this is something. It's never been taught. It has not been taught.
1: I think that's one of the reasons I never want to watch anything on it, because I'm so jealous that I missed out on it.
0: Hey, you missed that one.
1: I mean, I wish I could have been alive.
0: Well, if you start with that documentary on ESPN, it's unbelievable.
3: Yeah.
0: Well, Mark Furman, cancer at 74. A huge part of that.
3: One of the things I saw yesterday was, he actually was a decent cop.
0: Yeah, so
3: he
0: I
3: just
0: hear.
3: Got painted. Like, he was actually a pretty brilliant cop, but he was painted for this one thing, and it never...
0: Because he used that word on tape, and when they got it...
3: That was it.
0: Absolutely. Pretty brilliant. I mean, Johnny Cochran was brilliant. He really was. Heroes and Zeros here. Speaking of cops, the hero cop, who was nearly shot with a water pistol, and his reaction is why he's a hero today. Two Guys Named Chris Show, Rock 92. 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
0: Well, we just got onto this subject of scams and scammers. Now, Biggie, I've long heard this, and I've heard you proclaim this when you talk about scams. that, like, if a scammer got control of your camera on your phone somehow, and we've heard of this scam where they'll get in contact with you and say, hey, we've caught you watching porn. We're going to send a picture of your O face to everybody you know and your contacts unless you pay us $5,000. Yeah. And biggest response is,
2: send it.
1: Who cares?
2: I don't have $5,000 to give. I don't even have $500 to give you. So you can threaten me all you want. You're not getting anything.
0: What if you did have the money? Let's say you had, enough.
2: Because I feel like once you pay him, and really, if it's just my O face, or even, honestly, even in my junk, I'd be like, send it. No one's ears shocked. Okay.
0: But
2: yeah.
0: But I don't want my kids to see my O face. You don't want your relatives.
2: It's different. Okay, it's different if you, if you have children. You're right, because
0: I don't even want my... I don't want Rachel to see that. You don't want, if he's going to send it to everybody in my con, I want BB Shea to see what I look like, my O face.
1: Well, I can assure you, I'm not going to stare at it. I'm just going to be like, okay. And then I'm going to click away and I'm never going to think about it.
0: Well, Biggie did a pretty good approximation of it. Do it again.
2: It's mouth agape.
1: Has he been sent the picture before?
2: A little confused.
0: No, he's just guessing.
2: I mean, no one's O face is good. No one's.
3: Oh, exactly.
0: I guess it's like there's a surprise element in there. Like, can this really be happening?
1: What are you supposed to do? You're supposed to smile?
0: I know. Yeah, what are you supposed to do?
2: Yeah, I mean, no one's O face is a good face. No. But dudes especially, we're just the worst.
0: Oh, Ryan is terrible, of course. But I don't think I can just say send it, because then people I really don't want.
2: Yes, to me, it's different if you have the kids.
0: The kids you don't want. No, you don't want.
2: Yeah, see, my family.
0: They don't want to think about you in that light. No. Good Lord.
2: Well, my mother, I could just explain it away to you, be like, I don't even know what that is. I don't know where it came from.
0: Yeah, just so
2: she'd be like, okay,
0: you were yawning.
2: I was yawning.
1: That's you do have nieces, though, which they're not your children.
2: They don't have phones, though, so we're, when they get phones,
0: When they're 12, you have to explain you were yawning.
2: Yeah.
3: I was beating it. Who cares?
0: Oh, you can't say I was beating it to your kids.
3: I'd be, who cares? I'd masturbate. Who cares?
0: Oh, you can't say that.
3: Why not?
0: Not to your nieces. Not to your children.
3: No. Look, they're going to learn about it sooner or later.
0: I know, but you never discuss.
3: No,
0: you
3: don't just saying.
2: Like, hey, cares? I got a number from, I got a picture from a weird number. Yeah, I'm beating it.
1: So what?
0: No, it wasn't of you, actually. It was
2: I don't know why you just told me that. That's...
1: What if somebody texted you and said, so what were you watching?
2: Now, you know what I do to protect myself is I always wear my CPAP mask.
0: Smart. Smart. Plus, you need that little extra breath anyway.
1: Oh, yeah. You get to breathe through it.
0: That's exactly right.
3: Oh, but I'm switching to a mouthpiece.
2: Oh, that's right. Yeah.
0: I'm getting that on Thursday, by the way.
2: I'm real interested in this.
0: I'm gearing up. I got new shoes yesterday, too. Shoe market. Went to the shoe market.
2: Okay.
0: And my son got some new shoes for his work, his job. And they, as usual, treated us.
2: Day one today for him?
0: Day one was yesterday.
2: How'd it go?
0: Very well. Good. Very, very well. But he said, I need better footwear.
2: Okay.
0: And I said, let's go to the shoe market, which is, they've always treated me incredibly well. And they continue to. It was fantastic in there yesterday. Here's the officer. Heroes and Zeros.
2: Yeah, you don't want your O face out. I forget he has an internship now.
0: Come on. It's like, can that possibly happen?
2: Dude, you sent this to me at my work.
0: Worst possible.
2: Bro, what is this?
0: We just can't. You're right. We just can't have it. A Michigan police officer is being praised for showing restraint. He's the hero. A high school senior surprised him during a prank. They were playing Assassin, the game that high schoolers play.
2: Yeah.
0: Okay. And he was outside someone's house, the teenager, playing a Water Wars prank game. And the officer got a call. They got a 911 call from someone unwittingly inside the house who said, there's someone sneaking around in my bushes. Well, the officer came out. This is in Davison Township, Michigan. And when he surprised the kid pulled his water pistol, thinking it was someone else, and shot him with the water pistol. The cop, and this is on body cam, has his hand on his pistol to draw it and shoot him. And did not, and realized at the last second what was going on. That is pretty scary. I mean, to when something like that happens, the chief of police says this kid's lucky he's not dead.
16: Get on the ground. Get on the ground. Get on the ground. Get on the ground. Hey, I'm all set. It's some kid doing Water Wars.
17: That kid's family should be planning a funeral right now. He just had a fantastic action not to fire and shoot this kid.
0: Just at the last second realized it's a water gun thing. So he's shot with water and then realizes.
2: Golly.
0: Those kinds of games, man.
2: Yeah.
1: I can't believe people are playing these games knowing that that could happen to them. Or that the homeowner, and also too, if you are playing it, you have to tell the people living in your house that this is a possibility.
0: Yeah, I guess so.
1: I mean, like, I can't imagine this being a thing going on with my friends and me not warning my parents, hey, if you see somebody about my age lurking around, it's a good chance it's this game we're playing.
0: They call this one Water Wars, which I don't know. My kids did play Assassin, though.
2: I think it's the same thing.
0: Is it?
2: Yeah.
0: So they're shooting each other with water guns.
2: Correct. Which, schools and guns in general, I know it happens off campus, but I feel like they really, you know, support this with the school, too.
0: Is there nothing they could really do? I mean, if you're doing it off campus.
2: Yeah, if you're doing it off campus, probably not.
0: Right. Just hold your breath and hope.
2: Yeah.
0: I mean, God, because guns in school, I mean, as we've learned yet again, guns are all over the place, and something like that. Probably in this day and age, you should tell your parents this could happen. But if my kids told me that, I'd say, well, then don't play this game. You know, you shouldn't be having. And maybe that's mambly-pambly of me, but I would probably say don't do it. Now, when I was a kid, we'd never tell our parents. We'd just do it. But I was young, and it's a different time.
1: I don't know. And also, I think some of these water guns don't look like water guns. Yeah, I mean, the water guns I used to play with were very obviously not guns. They weren't even really gun-shaped. I mean,
0: really?
1: They were like, I mean, we had like the big water guns. Mm. And I mean, they did not resemble a gun in any way.
2: Now, when I was a kid, it was the opposite. The guns look like guns.
0: Did they?
2: Yeah.
0: The fake guns look
2: like guns. Yeah, and I would get mad because sometimes the fake guns, I think all have to have them. Like the toy guns have like an orange tip.
0: Mm-hmm.
2: And if I got one of those, I'd ask my dad to cut the tip off so it looked real.
0: Really?
2: Yeah.
0: Yeah.
2: And he'd be like, all right.
0: Yeah.
2: And he'd do it. But now, to me, now the water guns don't look like guns. They're all neon colored. And
0: For that reason.
2: Yeah. Because you can't have, like, I remember, God, I had a great toy gun. It was during, like, the Desert Storm.
0: Mm-hmm.
2: It was a Desert Storm, like, themed handgun, except the orange tip. And I was like, can we cut that off? My dad's like, sure.
0: Yeah.
2: And I'm running around. I mean, it looked like a real gun.
0: I wonder in this case, though, if it was dark, does the orange or neon or whatever.
2: Probably didn't notice, just thought,
0: in that second, I mean, it happens that quick. He shot with water, but the cop did a good job.
2: Now they have all those airsoft rifles and things, too, that look.
0: Oh, yeah.
2: Yeah.
0: Look close. Zero, a 62-year-old man in Florida, Rob Boston, has been arrested. He was upset by his neighbor's motion light at 3 a.m. for night after night. It keeps coming on and going off and coming on and going off. Squirrels, deer, just it being apparently not working properly. He carried a ladder over to his neighbor's place, was upset about the motion light, put the ladder against the building, climbed up, yanked the floodlight off the wall, and left it on the ground. He removed it so forcibly, it caused $800 in damages because he pulled the wiring loose from inside the wall. So they have charged him with destruction of property because he went over there.
2: God, but those lights, if somebody has one and it's angled in your window and it hits, I mean, some of those lights do.
0: Oh, it's terrible.
2: Like, unbelievable how bright they are.
0: Quick detail. This guy, 62 years old, Robert Boston, sleeps in the nude. And went over there with the ladder, naked, at 3 a.m.
1: Oh, you couldn't even put some pants on?
2: When you're angry, you're angry.
0: That's what he said.
2: He was mad. Look, I sleep in the nude. Don't be shocked. I think I do keep pants near me in case there's a fire. But I can't say I wouldn't be angry and just walk out in the nude.
0: He was wearing an Apple Watch, a headlamp, and flip-flops.
2: It'd be exactly what I'd have on.
0: Carrying a ladder.
2: That would be exactly what I'd have on.
1: So you can put flip-flops on, but no pants.
2: You got to protect your feet.
0: Yeah. You can't go outside.
2: You're going on a ladder.
0: He's going across the street.
2: Man, that is if I got angry in the middle of the night, that would be exactly my outfit. Apple Watch in case I fall.
0: Yeah.
2: Flip-flops, protect your feet, headlamp to see.
0: We said I've had enough. I've had enough. The light, I can't sleep. She's talked to the neighbor time and again, and apparently the neighbor can't stop it. We have one of those motion detecting lights. You can't turn it off.
1: Were curtains not an option?
0: Well, I don't know. Maybe he doesn't have blackout curtains. Yeah, he
2: might not have blackout curtains. I have, and actually, my motion light does not always. It comes on randomly on its own.
0: Does it?
2: Yeah, through the night.
0: Ours does, too.
2: And it just doesn't bother me, but it's in an angle where it doesn't mess with any neighbors.
0: Mm-hmm.
2: But yeah, it just randomly comes on sometimes.
0: Do you know, I saw once on an Oprah Winfrey. This is good for you as a young homeowner.
2: Googler.
1: Yeah, who is that?
2: She's young enough, she might not know.
0: The great Oprah Winfrey on her show once had a security expert on. And he said, if you leave floodlights on at your house, all that's doing is lighting a way for a burglar to mm-hmm. come in. If you have a motion light, it makes them think, uh-oh, somebody's home. So yeah. like when they walk up and the light comes on, it gives them pause. So he was a big champion of the motion light.
2: Yeah.
0: Take it for what it's worth. That's Oprah Winfrey.
2: I do agree with the fact that you never want it to be too lit up.
0: Well,
2: because you don't want to like give them extra help and seeing where to break.
1: Yeah, I want them to have the chance to like trip and fall down or something.
0: Right. But he said, yeah, he's like, don't even bother with like just lights on.
2: And a motion light, I'd think if I was a burglar, I'd think there's more app for them to come look at that because the light, you're like, oh.
0: Light came on.
2: Yeah.
0: Yeah, exactly. And it's like either someone's home and they flipped on the light or, that has triggered. Ours does come on and go off a lot. And
2: yeah.
0: I think it's deer or squirrels or something.
2: I think sometimes.
0: Or like, just comes on.
2: Sometimes bugs. Sometimes I think it just comes on. Wind.
0: Too. Yeah, I do too. I think there's something going on with that. Hero, 10-year-old boy, Brownsville, Texas. Turning heads. He's built his own business at age 10, a thriving 3D printing business from scratch. Ernesto Hernandez.
2: Oh, God, he's not printing guns, is he?
0: No.
2: Okay.
0: Well, I don't know what he's printing. I don't know what he's printing. I know he's 10. He saved $500 from doing chores to buy his first 3D printer after his mother encouraged him to earn it himself rather than have it handed to him. And he started making custom keychains for classmates. That's exploded into a business called Prestige 3D Labs.
2: Okay.
0: And now he's earning $1,500 a month in printing things for people.
18: I would wake up early and set something to print while I'm at school. Or after school, I would print something. And before football practice, I would also print something. I told my mom I wanted to make money with 3D prints. My mom said that I could save up my chore money and buy my own 3D printer with my money. Help people with anxiety, ADHD, and stress. The business is called Jungle, and doing it because I want to invest a house for my mom and me when I grow older.
0: Oh, I can't stand that kid.
2: Okay.
0: Stop working out. What are you doing? I would print it before football practice. I save from doing my chores. Yeah. I want to help people with stress. Stop it.
1: He's clearly reading from a script, though.
0: Enough already. Of course. And that kid, he's probably AI. He's not even real. He's doing
2: that. Let's just keep it at keychains.
0: Yes. All right. That's right.
2: I don't want him printing any Glock 19s
0: off. Go printing some stuff. He can print. Aren't there like 3D printed houses now?
2: Yeah.
0: Print a house. It's unbelievable. His products are being sold at the local Brownsville hardware store, and they said he's earning about $1,500 a month through
2: good for him.
0: All these different things. It's unbelievable. I mean, he's 10.
1: And clearly his parents, you know, they've taught him the valuable lesson of you need to save up your money and buy things. Like, he's got it going on.
0: When I hear stuff like that, it makes me realize what a failure I am as a parent.
2: Yeah, well, some kids just have that drive, too.
0: I guess. Boy, he has it. That is impressive.
2: Most kids do not.
0: He's a hero.
2: That's why we're talking about him. That's why he's in the news.
0: The Zero is Jesse McAuliffe from Florida, stopped by police in a supermarket parking lot. He's in violation of parole. There were signs of drug use, including a tie-off from Jesse's arms and syringes all around his car.
2: What? So? Is that a sign? That could mean anything. Mm-hmm.
0: They said, why is your arm tied off? He said, it's fashion.
2: Yeah.
0: It's fashion.
2: Thank you. Guess you don't know fashion.
0: In a body cam video, he blows fentanyl into a cop's face.
2: Bro.
0: He says, what? That's sugar. It's not fentanyl. Apparently, though, it was actually what it was.
2: That should be attempted murder.
0: Yeah, it is. That's what he's been charged with.
19: The sugar. Sugar. Yeah, that's
20: okay. Good. Oh. You carry sugar in the baggies like
19: yes,
20: that?
19: Yes, I do.
20: I mean, the needles have sugar too.
19: Yeah. Yes?
20: Mm-hmm.
19: No, there's no.
20: I think.
19: There's no
20: gas. Let me tell you something. Okay, you're not going to put your breath and like kind of spit on me. You understand?
19: I was just trying to blow that off your hand so you didn't get it in your mouth.
0: He said, I'm trying to blow it off your hand. The cop had it on his hand. He said, I wanted to blow it off your hand so you didn't accidentally put the hand in your mouth. You believe it?
2: No.
0: I don't either.
2: No.
0: And fentanyl, when it, I mean, 1 grain of that stuff can kill you.
2: Yeah, that's why I think, yeah, I'm glad he's charged with attempted murder.
0: Charged with that, possession of fentanyl, drug paraphernalia, tampering, attempted manslaughter. That's what
2: he Well, hopefully he goes to jail for a while.
0: That's pretty rough. That's pretty rough.
2: I mean, the old trying to blow it like, oh, no, just get this out of here.
0: Mm, yeah, that's what he said. He's like, I didn't want you to put it up to your mouth by accident.
1: I wonder if it can cause you any harm just by being on your skin. Like, because your skin absorbs things. I mean.
2: So when I first heard about fentanyl a few years ago, it was do not touch it. If you get it anywhere near you, a kernel could kill you.
0: Like a grain
2: and,
0: of sand. Yeah,
2: and you had people who, like poor police officers were overdosing because they touched it.
0: Because they touched it.
2: Yeah. So now, though, I think it, you don't hear about that as much. I don't know if we've just, if it's been dumbing down some or what.
1: It might be, I mean, they might have to cut it up with something so that people can do it. Because, like, I mean, people that have tolerance can handle it, but if they want, if the people that sell the drugs want people to be able to do it, they'd have to, you know, lighten it up.
0: Is it less of a problem now? I don't hear about it like I used to.
2: I think it's more of a problem.
0: I used to hear people were dying at a huge rate, and I don't hear that anymore.
2: Well, I just mean I think it's more widespread and maybe, as Rachel was saying, cut down.
0: I don't. I think we've made inroads on that.
2: Really?
0: I do. I think 5 years ago I was hearing people were dying all the time of fentanyl, and I do not hear that anymore.
1: Well, I definitely think that as a country and probably the world, we're making progress with the opioid crisis and with less people, you know, having to go other directions to get opiates, then, you know, they're not going to be exposed to it.
2: Well, you know, that was one of the things that was brought up on the president's Chinese trip to China was fentanyl.
0: Yeah, yeah,
2: they were responsible for a ton of fentanyl.
0: And now I will say this for Trump. Now, didn't it used to come over the Mexican border, and he has cut way down on border crossing?
2: Sure, yeah.
0: So that's why I think we have made some inroads there. I do think that the problem, I'm sure it's still a problem.
2: Oh, yeah.
0: I don't think it is what it was when I was hearing about it every single day. And they did talk about it on the Chinese.
2: It does say that the overdoses have dropped significantly in the last 2 years.
0: I thought so. It's just not in the news. Mm-hmm. It's not in the news anymore. One more zero here today. People are now, well, now here is a problem. People are now starting to steal gas by tapping right into, this happened in Minnesota. They are taking gas, drilling holes into gas tanks on lifted trucks. With gas prices over $4 a gallon, victims face huge bills. And so what they're doing is taking the gas right out of the trucks, I guess, that are delivering the gas to gas stations. And that's how it's being stolen. And then what? Would you somehow sell that on the black market?
2: You just use it for yourself.
0: Or use it for yourself. Yeah. Maybe that's what they're doing. These are people who are miffed by it.
4: You stole 5 gallons of gas times five. That's $25. But in reality, that cost me $2,500. This neighbor here and these neighbors here were thinking about getting cameras now. You know, that's an added cost.
21: On the smaller stuff, it's upwards of $1,500 just for the tank. And labor alone is not cheap either. Keep following the manufacturer recommended specifications for what they can put in for fuel, and keep just driving. Stay away from high crime areas. That's really about the best you can do.
0: These guys are saying the trucks are damaged, the tanks are damaged.
2: Yeah, I'm with that guy. Before you just cost me $2,500, knock on my door and say, I'm about to steal your gas. Can you just give me $20?
0: Yes.
2: Here's $20.
0: Yes. Yeah. Absolutely right.
2: Yes. Yeah.
0: I still see gas prices all over the place, too. It was like 4:30 and 4:01 I saw yesterday.
2: Yeah.
0: Different places.
2: It varies.
0: Based on where I go. Exactly. And it was cheaper in South Carolina and Georgia when I was traveling there.
2: Oh, yeah.
0: They had it. We have a higher gas tax here in North Carolina.
2: Definitely.
0: That's why I'm looking at EV vehicles.
1: We're back on that?
0: Well, as long as the gas prices stay up, you know, that's what's happened. Remember last time, 10 years ago, I was ready to go to a scooter.
2: I will never forget the scooter days.
0: Don't put it past me. Let's play some Put Up or Shut Up Rock and Roll Trivia. It's you versus Digital Dim. A chance to go back in time and play against him, our rock and roll music expert, even though he's no longer here. This game originally played in November of 2017. Can you beat Digital Dim and take all of Biggie's money? How much money does Biggie have?
2: $15.
0: You can get 3 gallons of gas.
2: Yeah. Ain't going to get far.
0: Almost 4 gallons of gas. We play next. 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
0: The game is Put Up or Shut Up Rock and Roll Trivia. It's you versus Digital Dim. Chris Dim, of course, our former colleague, the best in the business when it comes to rock and roll, knew his trivia very, very well. This game was originally played in 2017. The player's name that day was Shane. Today's player is Diane. Diane will try to get more right than Digital Dim already posted that game way back about 9 years ago. Hello, Diane. How are you?
26: I'm doing great. How are you?
0: Doing real well, thank you. Here's the way this game works now. We've already got Chris Dim's answers on tape. It's recorded. It's done. That was done long ago. Different members of this program on. We'll go back in time and hear all of that, of course. Meanwhile, you get those same 10 questions he answered all those years ago and try to do better than he did that day. 2 minutes will be on the clock for you. In fact, there's your 2 minutes. Are you ready to answer them, Diane?
26: Yes, I'm ready.
0: Good luck to you. We'll start the clock after I complete the first question. Here we go. Use a T word to complete the album title by Steely Dan that contains their first hit song, Do It Again. The album is called Can't Buy a Blank. What is it?
26: Pass.
0: In the Rock and Roll.
26: Oh, hang on. Thrill.
0: Correct. Thrill is correct. In the Rock and Roll Hall of Fame or not, AC/DC.
26: No,
0: they are. Thrilllist.com recently compiled a list of the best bands from every state in the union. What band did they say was the best ever from California?
26: The Eagles?
0: No. What Cars songs video was directed by 23-year-old Academy Award winning actor Timothy Hutton?
26: I don't know. Pass.
0: What song is this?
27: Went to the Apollo. You should have seen him go, go, go.
26: Walk on the Wild Side?
0: Yes. Use four words to complete a line in the first stanza of Def Leppard's hit song, Love Bites. When you make love, do you blank? Four words.
26: Oh, pass.
0: In the 1997 top five hit song, Save Tonight, is by a Swedish singer whose name contains a bird, a body part, and the fruit. Who sings Save Tonight?
26: Pass, I'm sorry.
0: Top 10 hit or not, Take It Easy by the Eagles in 1972.
26: Yes.
0: No, it was not. What song is this?
28: As long as you got someone to lay with, it's all right.
26: Oh my God, that's Travel Mulberries. I should know this. Handle With Care?
0: No. Two songs.
26: No, end of the line.
0: Yeah. I gotta go with your first answer. Two songs with two songs with the words rock and roll in the title have gone to number one on the Billboard Hot 100 chart. One is spelled out rock and roll. The other is rock in roll. Name both songs.
26: I don't know. Bob Seger's rock and roll? I don't know. Sorry, that's hard.
0: It is hard.
2: Yes.
0: It's tough. What can you say? Two. I want to give her into the line.
2: Yeah, you can give it to her. All right,
0: give it to her. Let's make it three. Make it three.
2: Yeah, because, I mean, no rules matter in this world now.
1: Yeah, who's going to get mad about it?
2: Yeah.
1: He's not here.
2: Yeah.
0: Who's going to blow up?
2: Uh-huh, yeah.
0: Exactly. You know, when he'd lose, he'd have a little bit of an attitude.
2: Oh, yeah, he did.
0: When he'd lose.
2: Yeah. Know?
0: Especially if I made a little mistake or he didn't like one of the questions. If the question was a little, you know, something he didn't like, a Billy Joel question or something.
1: He's a competitive guy.
2: Listen, if I was able to, because I forever pick the songs, the song clips that we play.
0: Yeah.
2: And If I beat him on one, which was, I mean,
0: rare,
2: maybe 15 times in all the years.
0: Ever, yep.
2: He would turn and he would stare at me.
0: Like, how dare you?
2: Like, how dare I do this to him? And I was always so proud of myself.
0: He lost that last one, too. I was really, later, I was like, I wish he hadn't lost that last. You know, I feel like he's like, because there's no redemption.
2: Yeah.
0: There's no redemption for him. That's it. People ask me sometimes, how many walk-ons is he going to do? How many guest appearances? I always say, no, zero, man. That's it.
2: Yeah, somebody was like, I bet that that loss will bother him forever. And I'm like, not from Turks and Caicos.
1: Yeah. Once you get on the plane.
0: I don't know. I think it does. I think it does. I do. I think it eats at him that he lost the last game. And I felt bad because it's like I didn't do a good enough job at the questions, you know, on the last one. You know, that got to me.
2: Well, he knows where we are.
0: Yes, he does. For now.
2: Not once.
0: No. Okay. Diane posted a 3. On November 1st, 2017, these same questions were asked. Shane posted a 5. How do you think Chris Dimble did it? We're going to get a body bag here. All About Care body bag t-shirt up for grabs here. All About Care heating and air. What do you think?
3: Yeah, I'm thinking an 8 today.
0: What are you thinking, Red Rachel?
1: I think this is a harder game. I'm going to say a 7.
0: All right. Well, an 8 would indeed body bag Diane. She'd get the t-shirt. Don't forget, too, if she ties or beats Chris Dim, she gets that gift card, $500 voucher from PTI, Piedmont Triad International Airport. Tie, you fly with PTI. Let's go back in time. This originally happened November 1st, 2017. Here are the questions as we asked them that day to Chris Dim. Use a T word to complete the album title by Steely Dan that contains their first hit song, Do It Again. The album is called Can't Buy a Blank.
10: Can't Buy a Thrill.
0: Yes. In the Rock and Roll Hall of Fame or not, AC/DC.
10: AC/DC is in.
0: Yes. Thrilllist.com recently compiled a list of the best bands from every state in the union. What band did they say was the best ever from California?
10: Beach Boys.
0: Yes. What Cars songs video was directed by 23-year-old Academy Award-winning actor Timothy Hutton?
10: I believe that was Drive.
0: Yes. What song is this?
12: Went to the Apollo, should have seen him go, go, go.
10: Walk on the Wild Side.
0: Yes. Use 4 words to complete a line in the first stanza of Def Leppard's hit song, Love Bites. When you make love, do you blank?
12: When you make love, do you look in the mirror?
0: Yes. The 1997 top 5 hit song, Save Tonight, is by a Swedish singer whose name contains a bird, a body part, and a fruit. What's his name?
10: A bird, a body part, and a fruit. Oh, God. Is that Eagle Eye Cherry?
0: Yes. Top 10 hit or not? Take It Easy by the Eagles in 1972.
10: Yes, top 10.
0: Not top 10. What song is this?
28: As long as you got someone to lay with, it's all right.
10: That is The End of the Line,
0: I think. Yes, that's right. Great song. 2 songs with the words rock and roll in the title have gone to number 1 on the Billboard Hot 100 chart all time. One is spelled out rock and roll. The other is rock in roll. Name both songs.
10: Holy cow. I'll take the second part first.
0: Okay.
10: That's a quiz show homage. I think Joan Jett, I love rock and roll.
0: And?
10: Still rock and roll to me, Billy Joel.
0: Yes.
2: Wow. That was impressive.
0: Very impressive. Wow. That's really good. That's a very good
10: guess.
0: Thank you. 9.
10: Nine.
2: He's the best.
0: He's the still the best.
28: Get him a body bag. Yeah.
0: Body bag for Diane. Losing that last game would bother me. If I, you know, lost.
2: Yeah.
0: If I were him, I know that I would hang on to that for a long. I'd think back.
2: You're an eat it person. Like things eat at you.
0: Totally. I'm an eat it person. Mm-hmm. He's right. That'll be my memoir. I am an eat it person. Diane.
2: Just call it eat it.
0: 9-3 is the final today.
26: Oh, well, thank you. I'll wear my body bag shirt proudly to the Nate concert.
0: Well, great. You're getting ready to get the body bag t-shirt, and you can wear it to the Nate Bargatze show, which you've got tickets to.
13: Well, we still have supplies.
0: That's right.
13: All supplies last.
0: For now. Let's go back through them. This game was November 1st, 2017. Shane got a 5 that day. Chris Dim got a 9, and we recapped it this way. This is one of the songs, their first hit, Do It Again. Can't Buy a Thrill is the name of the
10: album. Love that album.
0: Yeah. Hard not to.
2: That means you know nothing about the album. Nothing about the song.
10: Biggie picked up on the nuance.
0: AC/DC is in the Rock and Roll Hall of Fame as of 2003. Thrillist.com said, What's the best band from every state? California? Beach Boys. Yes.
10: That must have been tough.
0: That's it.
10: Van Halen, got Creedence.
0: Mm-hmm. Oh, you're right. Yeah. Beach Boys wins it. What car song was directed by 23-year-old Timothy Hutton? Drive.
10: The young Paulina Porizkova.
0: Yes.
10: Video.
0: That's right. Mm-hmm. And he knew somebody in the Cars, I guess, or Ocasek won. They were friends, and he said he wanted some directorial experience, and they asked him to direct it. That's right. Use four words to complete this line from the first stanza of Def Leppard's Love Bites. When you make love, do you?
3: When you make love, do you look in the mirror?
0: Good impression of that. A very nice impression of that, too.
13: Love this song.
0: That one made Biggie smile.
13: I was laughing.
0: That one just right. I was listening to this the other day. Someone make that a question. First line.
10: I love this album.
0: I love
10: this album.
0: In the car, listen.
13: There's not a bad song on it.
10: It really isn't.
0: The 1997 top five hit song "Save Tonight" is by a Swedish singer. I swear I thought it was a band. It's a singer whose name consists of a bird, a body part, and a fruit. That's Eagle Eye Cherry.
13: Never knew.
0: I played it. I rocked it.
10: Now, if asked the question backwards and said, what's Eagle Eye Cherry's song?
0: You wouldn't know.
10: I'd have never come up with this.
0: Top 10 hit or not, Take It Easy by the Eagles in 1972. Number 12.
13: How early was their first number one?
0: It's,
13: It wasn't this early.
0: It's Best of My Love is their first number one.
10: 70.
0: Yeah, I think that's right.
13: This was 72?
0: Yes. Don Henley said Best of My Love. I think he said that the other night. I think that's what it was. I may be wrong on that, though. But, yeah, I think it was 74 or so when they got their first number one. Two songs with the word rock and roll in the title have gone to number one ever on the Billboard Hot 100 charts. Chris Tim got them both from 1982. That's the one that's just got the N. It's I Love Rock and Roll. Yes. Impressive. And well, the other one.
10: I knew this was a number one. I was not as sure on the Billy Joel.
0: Yeah, Chris Jim fit the second part first, which was this one, 1982, I Love Rock and Roll. And then it's still rock and roll to me.
13: That was great. This one's great.
0: I can't believe you got that.
13: I was thinking Boston.
10: That was not a number
13: band.
10: One.
13: I know, but
0: Rock and Roll Band? These are the only two.
10: I mean, I thought it might have gone back to the 50s, like Rock and Roll is Here to Stay, something mm-hmm. like that. But
0: you know, we've got more of these. There are only, I think, believe 12 or 13 with the word rock in it. Only two with rock and roll. And in fact, you know, what I thought was the first one to do it was Rock Around the Clock with the word rock. But it wasn't on the Billboard Hot 100 chart because the chart hadn't been invented yet. It was number one, but that wasn't what the wasn't the chart. That's the game. Chris Jim wins easily. Today, the final was 9-3. Best band from California.
13: That's tough.
0: Beach Boys. Can't argue with it.
13: Yeah.
0: Eagles.
13: I thought that was the answer. Well, Van Halen.
0: Van Halen.
13: He said.
0: Guns N' Roses.
13: I mean, just you could go on
0: huge.
13: And on.
0: Yeah. A lot. I mean, that's a really good. That's a tough one. And I did too. I thought Eagles would have been up there. We'll play again tomorrow. Here, another chance for you to be a winner. Two Guys Named Chris show. 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
14: Sunny today and hot. Again, 91 for the high today. Clear skies tonight and 66 degrees for the overnight low. Tomorrow, sunny and 91 again for the high. 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
0: Rachel, we thank you. You guys and Chris show, Rock 92. Sounds like a good day for the Asheboro Farmers Market. It's going on today and every Tuesday and Thursday through October. I know that because I went to HeartOfNorthCarolina.com. If you go to HeartOfNorthCarolina.com, you're going to see items like that listed because of the things going on in Randolph County and the surrounding area. Asheboro, that is the heart of North Carolina. You know about the North Carolina Zoo in Asheboro. Did you know today is quiet day at the North Carolina Zoo in Asheboro? 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
0: I don't know that I appreciate this. Someone, Weisenheimer, has gone to AI and simulated what Biggie was doing earlier, my
2: O-face. Yeah, well, he says your O-face is not in the bedroom, it's on the pickleball court.
0: I'm where I'm holding a paddle and a pickle.
1: Well, that's what I thought was very interesting, is that you're making that face with a pickle in your hand.
0: And a paddle.
2: You, let me tell you, you know what else AI has done to you?
0: Mm.
2: It's added gray hairs.
0: Why would they do something like that?
2: But it's funny. I don't know if they just assume, but it's got you gray around kind of your temple area.
0: Yeah. Well, I get a little of that. A little bit.
2: Tiny bit, but I'm looking right now. They've added way more gray than you actually are.
0: Dude, I have a haircut today, and usually when it's shorter, you can't see any gray at all. Now, as it grows out and gives you a little gray around the temples, that's why so many people, many people say that I color my hair, which is untrue. And they think I go in for a little tune-up there and get the color ready, the cut and color ready over there.
2: This AI has also... I see why people post these AI pictures of themselves.
0: Chisel your jawline.
2: It chisels your jaw. I mean, it really does. When I see somebody with an AI profile picture now, I'm like, yeah, it's how we all really want to look.
0: It's true.
2: You know, because we all picture ourselves differently in our head than we look.
0: Mm-hmm.
2: The only true glimpse we truly get is when the phone... We go to take a picture and the phone's facing the wrong way and it's facing us.
0: That's what you
2: think. And we're like, ugh, look how I look. That's how we all look.
0: I mean, it is disturbing. I recently did that podcast and the the sign for the podcast, the logo was like a real close-up shot of me, and there were all those wrinkles and all that skin, and you're like, ugh.
2: Well, he also had another one made of you, AI. Again, you're chiseled. This is, and he this one he said was for the ladies.
0: Mm-hmm.
2: It's you with the shirt open, like a romance novel cover called Pickle Balls and Paddles.
0: Yes.
2: Starring Chris Kelly.
0: Like a Fabio on that.
2: Yeah, he plays to win, but she has his heart.
0: I hear that's the look for men this summer is a little more cleavage. Show a little bit. Show
1: yeah, I mean, Jason Derulo was up in here doing that.
0: Is that? Yeah. He wasn't wearing a shirt.
1: Yeah, and that's that is kind of the look right now for men.
0: Yesterday, who did I see? Pete Hegseth, the Secretary of War. He was...
5: Nothing screams sexuality. Secretary, well,
2: I'm a little
5: War.
2: Worried where this is going.
0: Actually, I think a lot of conservative women that I know think he is a dish.
2: Oh yeah, he's not a bad looking dude.
0: War here. Well, former military man himself, now Secretary of War, Fox News correspondent in the meantime, and he was on campaigning for somebody that Trump likes in a primary. And he had like the top three buttons on his shirt undone.
2: Oh, okay.

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1: Respond, because he doesn't want to say anything bad about either one. Be like, both nice guys.
2: Mm-hmm. Although some of these, though,
1: I like one more than the other.
2: Some are established Republicans that go against him, and he's trying to he's trying to get rid of some of them. You know, also very divisive. I've checked my email during the commercial break. Tons on both sides of the reflecting pool cleanup question. You know, many were saying that Obama and Biden spent way more money on it with no results. And then some are saying it's ridiculous that Trump is spending so much money on it. It's like where you get your news, I guess, is where what you
1: it really is. It. And just who you like to.
2: Of course. Yeah. It always seems to come down to that, doesn't it? This date in history, 142 years ago today, the Ringling Brothers Circus debuted in what state, BB Shay? You'll never get it.
3: Ohio.
2: Yes.
1: Wow. That's maybe the most unexpected part of the day.
4: I'm very glad you didn't bet on that.
1: You'll never get it, Ohio.
3: Wow. Borglum.
2: Boy, he's got Borglum. It. He's on, just that quick.
1: Yeah, we're going to find out now. He knows all about the circus. Yeah.
2: All right. How about this trivia? 96% of homes in America have this in their fridge.
3: Bacon soda.
2: It is. Oh, what a great guess.
4: Ketchup.
2: Yes. Ketchup.
4: That's a Nate Bargatze joke.
2: It is?
4: He didn't use that stat, but he says that everybody has ketchup in their fridge, and he's like, it just comes with the house.
2: No, it is true. Yeah. I mean, we have ketchup, for sure.
1: I don't use it a lot, but it's there.
2: Well, it's always there. I mean, yeah. If you have it, because you get a tub of it for one thing, you know, and then it's just there. That's right. That's pretty good trivia. 96%. Wow. I bet baking soda's higher. Don't you think?
3: Maybe.
4: I don't have baking soda, but I do have ketchup.
1: I don't think people think about that anymore.
2: That's old.
1: Yeah, yeah, I mean, every house we were in, my mother was like, get the baking soda, write the date on it so we know when we put it in there to change it.
4: I'm going to be honest, I don't even know what you do with it.
2: You know, by the way, when you write the date on it, you usually check it like 15 years later.
1: Of course.
2: Oh, yeah, that's okay. Yeah,
1: yeah, of course.
2: It keeps the smells out of the fridge. You buy baking soda and you open the tab on it. You stick it in the refrigerator, and supposedly the baking soda in the box absorbs like...
4: Does it work?
1: Well, my mother used to say when there would be a smell in the fridge, she'd be like, time to change the baking soda.
2: Right. As
1: if it really made any...
2: It might.
1: You think it did? I don't know.
2: Well, we have it. We still do it.
1: You still do it?
4: I'm going to do this, and I'm going to find out.
2: I don't know if you'll notice a difference.
1: Yeah.
2: That's where we grew up.
1: It just gets shoved to the back corner of the least used shelf, and then you're right. A year later, you're like, what's that in the back?
2: At least a year. I mean, you discover it when something else presses up against you. You're like, what is that? Oh, it's baking soda.
4: So you don't use it for any other purposes, like cleaning or?
2: Well, you can use it for cleaning.
1: But if it's in the fridge.
4: That one in the fridge is for odors only.
1: Yeah.
2: But baking soda also, when I was younger, like once in a while we'd run out of toothpaste and my mother would say, use baking soda.
1: You
2: put baking soda on your toothbrush and a little water over it.
4: Now, I think they still advertise. Somebody still advertises toothpaste with baking soda.
1: Arm & Hammer.
2: I think there's an Arm & Hammer toothpaste.
1: There is.
2: Now, at that time, there wasn't.
1: Mm-hmm.
2: And we would take, if we're out of Crest, you take a little baking soda, put it on your toothbrush. And
4: does it taste bad?
2: No, it's terrible. I mean, it's no taste really at all, but not good.
1: Yeah, I mean, you're just brushing grains on your teeth.
2: Yeah, and it's a little gritty. I bet, honestly, it's probably better than Crest.
1: I would bet.
2: And Arm & Hammer was smart to do that.
1: Oh, yeah.
2: To come up with their own toothpaste. Turbo Ted, you're talking about baking soda in the fridge. Go ahead.
5: When I was a kid, there was a commercial for Arm & Hammer baking soda where the lady said, put it in your fridge to absorb the odors, and then when you put a new box in the fridge, rinse the old box down the drain to keep it smelling fresh.
2: Uh-huh. Well, that makes sense.
1: Yes.
2: Yeah, they would do that. And do you know how often they recommended actually changing it out of the fridge?
5: Less than 15 years.
2: It may be like 6 months.
1: I think it was 6 months, but you're right. It always went way over.
2: Well, it did for me, and my parents probably too, but my mother, like yours, when it was starting smelling, all right, change the baking soda. And baking soda is cheap too. I mean, you can buy it for nothing. Here are the three things I use baking soda for. The fridge, which you don't. Young people don't think
4: about. Well, I'm about to start, though.
2: Yeah, it's...
4: I mean, I did...

0: No, I had no idea this was a thing.
1: You buy it very
0: cheap. I've seen baking soda in people's refrigerators, yeah. And I was like, oh, I didn't know you were supposed to refrigerate your baking soda.
1: Just make sure you rip the tab. I've gone to a friend's house.
0: It's got
1: to
0: be open.
1: Yeah.
0: Yeah,
1: I'd be like, you know, your tab's not ripped, Chief.
2: And then it doesn't read at all. Do you actually use baking soda in like cakes? You do sometimes.
1: I think so. I've never used it, but I don't bake.
2: Well, I make stuff for Thanksgiving and Christmas, and it does call for like a quarter of a teaspoon. Well,
0: there's baking powder.
2: That's
0: what I think. That's what all the recipes I ever see call for.
2: Maybe that's what I'm thinking of. I don't know.
0: I think
2: soda.
0: That you might be able to use both, but I think baking powder now it has a better effect on what you're cooking.
2: That's a different thing.
0: Or what you're baking.
2: That's not baking soda. Baking soda is different. And well, here's what I use for the fridge. If we ran out of toothpaste, and when you would do a paper mache volcanoes, and you mix vinegar and baking soda to make the lava effect.
1: Yes.
2: If you mix, I guess baking soda is the base and vinegar is the acid, it will, of course.
1: That was the best part. You're like, yes.
2: God, that made a whole volcano. Good.
1: I'm a genius.
2: God, and my friend Brian Thomas said, put some red food coloring in it, and then it'll look red. And I was like, oh.
1: I was very upset, and I lost a science fair.
3: So good.
1: To the baking soda volcano.
2: Well, you know, the baking soda volcano is pretty easy, too. You just build it around your base, and then you pour that in there.
0: You could take a basic scientific, function and then turn it into a volcano. You can't beat that.
1: That was my uncle's point. My uncle actually did the science fair project for me, but mine, for a sixth grader, was a little advanced. It was lead in paint.
2: Right.
1: We had all these tests and things. And, of course, we lost to the volcano, and he's like, we did this whole thing about lead-based paint.
2: You had a better...
0: You probably taught taught somebody something that day.
1: Yeah, probably. But I think the teacher saw through that I had no clue what I was doing. My uncle did it all.
2: Yeah. My daughter's getting ready to. She had to declare what her senior thesis is going to be about next year. It's a year in the making. Well, I'll tell you what it is next. Boy, it's heavily influenced by my wife. Let me just say that.
0: Oh, goodness.
2: Two Guys Named Chris Show. Rock 92. I'll tell you, the summer is here. Speaking of my daughter, she just went to Pine Top the other day. Pine Top Neighborhood Resort. Why? The pool is open at Pine Top Neighborhood Resort, the main pool. And I say that because they have a couple. 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
13: 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Real smart, real funny, real life.
2: And so my daughter has to do a senior thesis. Biggie was just asking, did we have to do anything when I was... I don't know that we did anything like the senior thesis. You did a scrapbook, you said?
1: Yeah, we had to do... It was a year-long project. Mm-hmm. You had all year to complete it. A senior scrapbook, you know, from birth till you were graduating.
2: Yeah.
1: And my mother still has mine because...
2: That's nice.
1: Yeah. I think it was more of a... You got a grade for it, but it was also more of something, I think, for your parents, too.
2: So my daughter is finishing her junior year, and you have to declare what your thesis is, and you have to do it. It's over a whole year next year, and you've turned it in at this time. And you, I guess you read it, and I think it's like a 10-minute oral, you know.
1: Presentation and everything.
2: I mean, it's huge. And you, it's, at their school, it's like an enormous thing. In fact, you have to have somebody be like your person of interest or something who will be there, who like coaches you through it. And they're doing like, you can choose any topic you want.
1: Okay.
2: So many have done environmental study.
1: Oh yes, the hippies. Good to see they're still in school.
2: By the way, Biggie just spotted Red Rachel drinking out of a metal straw and was incensed. Don't give me that metal straw BS.
1: Well, they scare me too. I'm worried I'm gonna crack a tooth.
2: And then Baby Shay said, what is that, a metal straw? I don't do that.
0: I know. I don't love the texture, but I love the planet. You know?
2: Well, yeah, you love the planet.
0: Call me environmentalist.
2: How are you on paper straws, Baby Shay?
14: That's a waste of time.
2: Don't do it.
14: It's stupid. The worst. We tried to adapt for a second. It did not last long.
2: Oh, you tried to do paper straw?
14: I feel like there was a point, I don't know, 8 years ago, where like restaurants actively tried to use paper straws, and we're not standing for it. We really don't care about the turtles like that.
1: No, I've always said that. Well, I've always said the straw was the easiest and cheapest thing they could do.
14: Yeah.
1: so they pretend to be environmentally conscious, and it was stupid.
2: Mm-hmm. How about the someone suggested to us once a pasta straw?
0: Oh gosh.
1: God,
2: made out of it's like made out of noodle.
1: The worst.
2: It does sort of disintegrate. The paper straw kind of comes apart on you after a while.
0: I mean, they do plastic straws for a reason.
1: Yeah,
0: it's the best material for it. But I just, unless I'm like, if I go out to a restaurant, I don't use a straw.
2: At all.
0: No, and people are afraid of the putting their mouth on the glass, but...
2: It'll save your wrinkles around your mouth.
14: Isn't that a Tia book?
1: You're not sucking out of a straw.
2: My mother always said. My mother used to like to body shame my sister a lot. That's why I do that to my daughter.
1: Yeah.
2: And...
1: it's passed on, honey.
2: Whenever we would get a drink at a fast food restaurant and we'd start to put our straw in there, she goes, oh, no. And like she would say, the more if you suck on a straw, you know, your lips, you get that little crease in your lips around it. She goes, you get your laugh lines, honey. Don't do it. Don't do the straw. So she always has proclaimed just drink out of the cup, period. Now, the plastic straws, there's a mountain the size of Texas in the Pacific Ocean.
1: Plastic pile.
2: The plastic straws. So my daughter, many are doing something on the environment. My daughter is trying to keep the Menendez brothers in jail. She's taking on the Menendez bros.
1: Oh my God.
2: And why they should remain locked up. And that is her whole thesis.
1: Who's she going to bring in? I think I know. I think she has her legal expert right there in the house.
2: My wife.
0: I thought you were going to say Eric Menendez. Okay.
2: Eric Menendez himself.
1: Wow. Is she going to have a lawyer for the trial? Better. Yeah. My mother.
2: No, she's talking about our attorney, Lisa Lanier. I haven't even broached this with Lisa.
1: Oh, that'd
2: yet.
1: Be great.
2: Because Lisa has mixed feelings on it. I said, well, we've talked about this on the air before. Lisa Lanier, who's our attorney, is very hardcore law and order, but sees some reasoning for the Menendez brothers being let out. And my daughter said, well, that's perfect. She'll challenge me on it. But Lisa has to counsel her several times during the school year and has to be present for the speech. And, you know, she travels, so I don't know if she can do it. Yeah. But we're going to broach it with her and see if it can happen. I would love to see that because Lisa Lanier's a steel trap mind. You know that.
1: That's going to be so different from, as you said, everybody else will do straws.
2: Oh, yeah. I love it, though. I do, too. I mean, she's interested in it.
1: And your mother, brilliant way to keep her daughter from ever having a boyfriend. I mean, absolutely. I mean, it took me a minute, and then I was like, oh, yeah, that's why you do that. Mm-hmm. Oh, never drink out of a straw.
2: That's right, she said.
1: Laugh, wrinkles around your mouth. We don't
2: laugh
1: make
2: lines.
1: That.
2: Yeah. Laugh lines, you don't want them.
1: Brilliant way.
2: Don't drink out of a straw. My mother never did. She refused. And she was always, in order to not get a double chin, she was always patting herself below the chin.
1: I remember that.
0: Did it work?
2: You take a look.
1: Yeah,
2: absolutely. Yeah, it worked. She would like she'd just sit on the couch and pat herself under the chin just like that.
1: Yeah,
2: so that there would be no double chin. And yes, it did seem to work. She always stays very
1: fit. 70s and 80s there,
2: very fit and trim. She ate a lot of grapefruit. She smoked a lot of cigarettes. So that's my
0: The thing, you won't drink out of the straw, but I mean, I think cigarettes cause a lot of those lines.
2: She worried about that too.
1: Prove it.
2: She was worried about that. That's right. But she quit smoking eventually. But and then she would go for the grapefruit diet, or there were always these fad diet plans.
1: Grapefruit diet, I remember. That's
2: huge.
1: Always, I'm shocked that hasn't come back again.
2: Has it every periodically?
1: I feel like it does still. Yeah,
0: because grapefruit is disgusting.
2: It is awful. I hate a grapefruit.
0: It's
2: God.
0: The worst.
2: I agree. It's terrible. 64 years ago today, this is famous. I wonder if the younger people in the room know this. Do you know who this is singing?
15: Happy birthday.
2: Do you know who that is, Red Rachel?
15: Happy birthday.
0: I think I do.
2: Who is it?
0: Is it Marilyn Monroe?
2: It's Marilyn Monroe, yes. Happy do you know who she's singing to?
0: The president.
15: The president.
2: Which president?
0: I don't know which president.
2: Oh.
1: A president. Good friend.
2: Well, rumor was they had an affair. That's President Kennedy.
1: I wouldn't know it from that clip.
2: No. Where was that done, BB Shea? You'll never get it.
14: In the White House?
2: Yes.
1: Yeah.
2: No, actually, that's incorrect. Madison Square Garden.
1: Oh, okay.
2: Yeah. Madison Square Garden.
1: Later, she came to the White House.
2: Privately.
1: Jazz Equality.
0: Private concert.
2: Going to be Secretary of the Interior.
1: Yeah.
2: She did have equality.
1: Yes.
2: She was terrific. Ms. Marilyn Monroe, a very famous rendition of Happy Birthday, Mr. President, 64 years ago today.
1: One of my favorite scenes in Forrest Gump is when he's in the White House again.
2: Yeah.
1: When he goes to visit and Kennedy's there and he's in the bath, he finds the bathroom. Remember, too many Dr. Peppers.
2: That's right.
1: And there's the picture of Marilyn signed to him. Yeah.
2: That's exactly right. Ironically, 32 years ago today on this date, Jacqueline Kennedy Onassis died. Non-Hodgkin's lymphoma, I believe is what she had. So she passed 32 years ago today. 34 years ago today, this song was released.
0: Oh my gosh.
2: You're a fan.
0: It's like my favorite song of all time.
2: It is fantastic. Billy Ray Cyrus. Who would have thought his daughter would be more famous at this time when he released it?
1: Oh, God, yeah.
2: The album's called Some Gave All. This was the breakthrough hit, obviously. My friend Andrew said, you're not going to believe this song. It's the most incredible thing. And that was one of those, I heard it and was like, I don't know what makes this good,
1: but I like it.
2: But everybody loved it.
0: It's a great song to line dance, too.
1: Oh, God, yeah.
2: Oh, yeah. You can tell your dog. And every radio station immediately played it. Huge. And how old was Miley Cyrus? Wasn't born yet, was she? 34 years ago?
14: No.
2: Close.
14: I think she's about my age, so maybe, yeah.
2: Right at it. Yeah. Oh, you can tell my. And of course, you think. And when she first came on the scene, it's like, oh, she's Billy Ray Cyrus' daughter. He's the star.
1: Now she's 33.
0: Well, he was the hottest dad ever on Disney.
2: Was it you telling me that the reason he's on that show is to protect Miley Cyrus from the people around
1: her? Well, it said like she was never alone on the set with another, like, she was never left alone in a room or anything. He was always there.
0: I don't think he was going to let her be on that show if they wouldn't make him the dad, because he wanted to be there all the time and make sure nothing happened to
2: her.
0: That's
2: fact. That's fact. That's blocked.
1: Yeah. He made sure to protect me from anything that might be a Hollywood predator or anything.
2: He's a pretty good dad.
1: Well, now you hear these stories coming out on all these Nickelodeon shows.
2: Yeah, yeah.
1: Predators that were there, yeah.
2: That's pretty smart of him. Yeah. So he was cast as the dad. He's like, you don't get her without me.
0: Yeah, and it was a silly show. He played the part perfectly.
2: Yeah. Perfect then, yeah. I never saw it.
0: Well, I wouldn't think so. I would hope not.
2: Well, I saw some others. What's that one? iCarly.
0: iCarly. Oh,
2: that was my jam,
0: That
2: man.
0: Was my show.
2: That was pretty darn good, yeah. You were how old when you saw it?
0: I was little when it first came out.
2: Me too, 34.
1: Oh, wow.
2: I was 34.
1: I didn't know this about him. In 1992, Cyrus became the father of two children from two different women.
2: Oh, one of them, Miley Cyrus?
1: Miley Cyrus was one with Tish, but he also had a son named Christopher Cody Cyrus, who was born to a waitress named Kristen.
2: Oh, a different. They're half brothers.
1: Yeah.
2: Miley and she
0: must have been a good waitress. Gosh.
2: Damn good. He did. I bet she got a good tip.
1: Yeah. Well, he ended up marrying Tish, Miley's mother, where they had more kids, but he always pledged support to the waitress and said, I'll raise the help, you know, pay for everything and raise the son.
2: And did. Listen to that. That was 34 years ago. He released Achy Breaky Heart. On the same day, and y'all might not know this, Biggie will probably know it. 17-year-old Amy Fisher knocked on the door of Mary Jo Buttafuoco, her house in Massapequa, New York. When Mary Jo Buttafuoco opened the door, Amy shot her. She was having an affair with Mary Jo's husband, Joey Buttafuoco. It went on to become legendary late-night fodder for the late-night.
1: Yeah. And Joey didn't know anything about it.
2: No, he didn't know that
1: she was just cheating.
2: Amy was charged with first-degree attempted murder, had it pled down to first-degree assault, and wound up serving 7 years in prison. 7 years in prison. She came out and did porn. That was a big thing back then. Do you know the name, Buttafuoco?
0: I don't.
2: No, that was before your time, but it was enormous. David Letterman would just say the word Buttafuoco, and people would go crazy.
1: Well, because classic.
2: Yep.
1: You cheat with a young, hot woman.
2: Yeah,
1: she's crazy.
2: Yeah.
1: And I mean real crazy.
2: She was like 17.
1: Yeah.
2: 17 years old. Amy Fisher.
1: I thought she was She was 17.
2: She was 17. And she went over. I mean, he was having an affair. He was way, way older than her, of course. And shot his wife. Went over to.
0: Always go after the other woman and not the man.
2: God, sure did. Same day, 34 years ago, Achy Breaky Heart comes out. The Buttafuoco thing happens. And Dan Quayle speaks out against unwed mothers. He was vice president at the time. and spoke out against the TV character Murphy Brown for having a baby out of wedlock.
1: That's right.
2: That was huge news as well. Dan Quayle is known for a few things. He was known as sort of being dumb at the time. He got owned in a vice presidential debate once because he compared himself to John F. Kennedy.
16: I have as much experience in the Congress as Jack Kennedy did when he sought the presidency.
17: Senator, I served with Jack Kennedy. I knew Jack Kennedy. Jack Kennedy was a friend of mine. Senator, you're no Jack Kennedy.
2: Mic drop moment in that vice presidential debate, and Quayle never recovered. Although they won. Bush and Quayle beat. That was Dukakis and Lloyd Benson in that election. It was him that said, it was Quayle that said, when Murphy Brown doesn't have those kinds of values to have a baby out of wedlock, it says something about our society. And that became enormous news. I mean, that was huge. Now, they lost that election. That was in 1992. He lost to Clinton that year. Bush lost to Clinton, and Quayle was the vice president.
14: Was it Quayle who couldn't spell potato?
2: Yes. Yeah. Okay. Same guy. He, you know what? You know, that deal was he was in like a, you know, elementary school classroom, and potato, the kid was trying to spell it, and he spelled it P-O-T-A-T-O. And Quayle goes, and he wanted like an E added
1: come
2: to
1: on,
2: it.
1: Johnny.
2: Come on. Come on,
1: stupid kids.
2: Now, in his defense, I believe I remember that he had a card where the words were printed and it was misspelled on the card. Now, he still should have known.
0: Yeah. Excuse me.
2: That was a bad campaign in 92.
1: What I'm talking about, these kids are stupid. Hey, Dan.
2: See, but now, like, President Trump will write something on True Social. It's full of misspellings.
14: Oh, well, that's what
2: but nobody cares.
14: That's it's often said, remember that the entire country was got rid of Dan Quayle because he misspelled potato.
2: And now look at
14: it.
2: I mean, you see all these candidates now, they'll put something on their social media.
14: It doesn't matter.
0: They just talk to texting.
14: I mean, it's shorthand, everything else. Nobody,
2: grammar and spelling go right out the window. And he misspelled potato. That's right. Now, I remember that. Johnny Carson from The Tonight Show in 1992, about 3 days later, his final show. I think it was May 22nd of 1992. So this is 3 days later, and I remember his monologue was like, wow, I got one last gift. You know, it was the Murphy Brown thing that Dan Quayle had said. And a couple of more. This date in history, in 1995, 31 years ago, a 17-year-old student graduated the School of Medicine at Mount Sinai to become the world's youngest doctor. He's like a real-life Doogie Howser. Graduated undergrad from New York University when he was 13. Today, that doctor is 49, and he is the director of ophthalmology at the University of Oregon. He's also a professor there at the University of Oregon. So he went on to do great things. And 29 years ago, in 1997, sports broadcaster Marv Albert was accused of biting a woman on the back 15 times in a hotel room in Arlington, Virginia, and forcing her to perform on him.
14: Is that when all the he also wore ladies' underwear stuff started coming out?
2: Mm-hmm. He did wear ladies' undergarments at the time and was photographed coming out of the hotel in a bad light. It was very, very ugly. That was the great Marv Albert. He pleaded guilty to assault and battery, and prosecutors dropped the charge of forcible sodomy.
14: Yeah, and remember He went away,
2: but he came back.
14: He's one of the few that came back from it.
2: That is Kenny Albert's father, Marv Albert, who's calling NBA right now.
14: Yeah.
2: What do you think? Knicks, Spurs. Spurs won last night.
14: Spurs won the championship.
1: Great.
14: Wow. Great game last night.
2: I'm going to go with the Spurs also. Yeah. You said yesterday, is Oklahoma City unbeatable? Absolutely not.
14: Look, the Spurs beat them 4 out of 5 times in the regular season. Yeah. They're playing great. They got young talent, as does OKC. OKC can't stand Wembanyama. I mean, he's an unstoppable force.
2: He's too much.
1: 42-24 last night.
2: 42 he scored 42 points. Last night.
1: 42 points, 24 rebounds. 41.
2: I also am going to go with the Spurs on that. And I do think the Knicks fairly handled it.
1: Yeah, it was a great double overtime last night, too. Apparently, great game.
2: Oh, yeah, 122-115. In OKC, though. That's pretty big. That series, I mean, it could go either way still, but boy, the Spurs were impressive last night. 17 years ago today, Glee premiered.
0: Nice.
2: Are you a fan?
0: I've never watched it.
2: Why did I think you were a fan?
0: Because I was talking about it earlier.
1: Because you're a young woman.
2: Because you're a girl.
0: And we were both in Glee Club in school.
2: We weren't Glee. You didn't watch Glee?
0: No.
2: I did. Me neither.
0: I wasn't allowed to.
2: Me neither.
1: This day in history just took a turn.
2: I was 45.
1: I was kind of really lead the way with Glee.
2: You know, it's
0: talk about the history of Glee, the first episode.
2: You know anything about it? That's great. Matthew Morrison. Is that right? Matthew Morrison. I think he was on the show. We have a visit today from Annabelle's Adult Superstore in Winston-Salem. Savannah is here. It's Titillation Tuesday. She comes in on Tuesdays and talks about the product. We're sitting here with Savannah, who is the manager at Annabelle's Adult Supercenter in Winston-Salem. Welcome, Savannah. It's good to have you here.
18: Hey, glad to be here.
2: Now, I'll tell you this. Obviously, I think people are watching me today because they think I'll be uncomfortable with the subject matter because here I am, you know, in my 50s. And for me, adult toys were like, you know, there was a stigma to it for
18: like
2: a long
18: time. Taboo.
2: Can I ask you, this is personal probably.
18: Let's talk.
2: Like you've had experience with a lot of these, like this one you've had experience with?
18: I have.
2: And would you?
18: One of my favorites.
2: One of your favorites. All right. What are some other of your favorites here?
18: So my next favorite would have to be this by Lush. This is a Bluetooth toy. It's made to target the G-spot for ladies. Mm-hmm. The cool thing with this one is a lot of couples who are in long distance relationships tend to come in for toys like this. Oh. As long as you have a stable connection on your phone. Rachel, you could be here. Your partner could be all the way in Korea and you could still have a time together.
2: Oh my God! It could go
18: crazy,
2: to war.
18: Right? Not go to war.
0: You'd have to have a lot of trust in a person.
2: Wow.
18: To be honest,
0: that is crazy.
2: Korea. That's all the way from Korea. I can't pleasure a woman in the same room.
14: Yeah,
2: I can do it from Korea.
18: Well, we can help you with that, though.
2: Well, good. Well, you need to.
14: Yeah.
2: How can I compete with somebody in Korea who's got this thing? Look at that. And that's, what did you say the brand is?
18: So it's made by Lovince, but this particular toy model is called the Lush 3.
2: Okay.
18: Yes.
2: Can you speak to the fact, I've always said the G-spot is a complete myth. You talk to me about it.
18: Now, why would you assume that?
14: Well, he's been looking his whole life.
2: I've been searching for a while.
18: Seems like you need to search a little harder.
2: I guess so. Well, that would help me, I suppose.
14: I think it's in Korea.
2: I found the G-spot. It's in Seoul.
14: Yeah.
2: Well, what do you think of that, Red Rachel? Look at that.
0: Well, at first I was struggling to turn on, but once I figured it out, it gives you a little test buzz to let you know that it's on.
18: Yes.
0: But yeah, and then there are different settings on it, too. You can turn it up.
2: It's really
18: And the cool thing with the app, there's a Bluetooth app that you download with this toy. So the cool thing with it, you can create your own vibrations. You can sync it to your music, to your alarm clock.
2: No.
18: Yeah, no, so serious.
2: Get
18: It would
2: here.
18: Vibrate with the beat of the music.
2: Kenny Rogers?
18: Whatever you prefer.
2: Billy Joel, no. I can do this.
14: I don't think you're going to find the G spot with that.
2: Kenny Rogers. Now, okay, so what does something like that cost?
18: This one is $200.
2: I would think. That's a nice device.
0: Pretty advanced technology.
18: Yeah.
2: Savannah from Annabelle's Adult Superstore. She's on Titillation Tuesday. Talked to her for a while. Let's play the Big Money Celebrity Pyramid Game now. If you want to play, 866-470-2GNC. 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You can have Red Rachel, you can have Biggie, or you can have BB Shea. They'll try to get you to say words in a certain category. Through two rounds, whoever does best through two rounds is a winner. Next here on the Two Guys and Chris Show on Rock 82. 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We were just talking a minute ago about all the different fad diets that had come along throughout the years, like the grapefruit diet and the banana diet and the Atkins diet, all those different things. 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For me, half pound to a pound of real fat loss every single day, not uncommon at all. I would get on the scale and say, wow, I've lost another pound and a half. And I've kept that weight off now, 41 pounds lost in 50 days, kept it off for almost 4 years. So many others having that same kind of success all around me. A friend of mine here at the radio station, down the hall, he's lost about 35 pounds, lost the first 30 in around a month. 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
2: The game is the Big Money Celebrity Pyramid Game. Players on the line, Chris, Ron, and Crystal. Picking either Red Rachel, BB Shea, or Biggie to be your partner today. 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Let's see what happens here. Player Chris is on the line. Chris, would you like Red Rachel, BB Shea, or Biggie to be your partner today?
28: I would like BB Shea.
2: like B.B. Shang, and he will indeed step up to the plate and be your partner today. Ron, you can have Biggie or Red Rachel. Who you got?
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4: Sounds good.
2: All right, good luck to all of you. We'll go in that order, so B.B. Shay will get to choose first. Here are the categories. Here's how it works. I'll give you these categories. Inside them, seven words. You'll have 30 seconds to get your partner to say each of the seven words, or as many as possible. If you make a mistake, you hear this, cuckoo, and you have to move on to the next one. Here we go. The categories are Bet the House, Name Game, Crap, It's on My Nightstand, His Name is Killer, Isn't He Cute?, Straight from the Fridge, and Song Sung Blue. And you get any one of those you would like, B.B. Shay. Which one would you like?
14: Let's do Straight from the Fridge.
2: Straight from the Fridge. Let me get to it. These are foods that can be better cold. Foods that are often better cold. Straight from the Fridge is what that is. Are you ready, Player Chris?
3: I am ready.
2: Good luck to you, B.B. Shay. These are foods that are often eaten because they're better cold. Straight from the Fridge. On your mark, get set, go.
14: Papa John's, Domino's, they sell.
3: Pizza.
14: Yes. You can get it fried or baked. Poultry.
3: Chicken.
14: Yes. It is a fruit with seeds in it. It's pink. It's green on the outside. It's got a rind.
3: Pink? A grapefruit.
14: No.
3: Apple.
14: No, we're going to pass that. Red, green, they're sweet. Use them to make wine.
3: Grapes.
14: Yes. Fish, it's Japanese. They roll it. It's in rice.
3: Sushi.
14: Yes.
3: Sushi.
14: It's a dessert. It's
2: watermelon was what hurt you. Watermelon was the one you were going for. 4 out of 7 did not get to cheesecake or pasta salad.
1: I'll give you a Chris is an intense answer.
0: Came
1: at me quick.
0: Yeah. Pizza.
14: Yes.
2: This will be, y'all won't agree with this at all. I don't find any food better cold. I would heat pizza all day long.
0: Oh, no, I love cold pizza. Cold spaghetti.
1: I don't like cold
14: spaghetti. Italian food in general is better cold.
0: I like my food cold. I don't like my food hot.
2: I completely disagree. In fact, like pizza, I feel like all you taste is cold. You don't taste it. It's just cold.
1: I've eaten cold pizza, but I'm with you. I'd rather have anything warmed.
2: Do you know, you're a pizza person.
0: I am.
2: You are, too. I read a few years ago, and this is how I do it. If you were to heat pizza, maybe Shay, how do you heat it up? What do you do?
14: Microwave.
2: Okay. That's the way I did it for years. Mm-hmm. Worst thing you can do.
0: It's terrible if you heat it in the microwave.
2: Limp. Limp. Mm-hmm. It's too hot in spots. It's too cold. It's limp. You know how to do it? I read this. Mm. Maxim magazine. Okay.
14: All right.
2: You take the pizza. You put it in a frying pan on low. Put a lid on top of it. It heats like a grilled cheese, like from the bottom up. So the bottom gets crispier, and it does heat the top of it because it is like a grilled cheese, especially if you put that lid on it. So it does melt the cheese. Fantastic. Mm-hmm. I mean, really almost better or as good the next
14: time. Well, now the air fryer is the ideal way
2: exactly.
14: to do it.
2: Another great way to do it.
0: The air fryer. I do not have time. If I am going for leftover pizza, I want it now.
2: Well,
0: I'm not going to go through any trouble to heat it up.
2: I do. I go through it. And I used to the microwave, so it's 30 seconds. Yeah. Now I'm taking minutes and doing it the right way. Doing it the right way.
1: Thank you, Maxim magazine. I don't even think the air fryer was around the last time Maxim was published.
2: Terrific publication.
14: I'm surprised you could open the page.
2: Terrific. Okay.
1: He nailed you.
2: I'm turning his volume down.
1: That's a zinger.
2: That's a 20% volume reduction.
14: The only reason he got to that page is because the others were stuffed together.
2: All right, that's a 20-cent. You hear that? B.B. Shay speaks.
14: Yes, hello.
2: Okay, 20% volume reduction. I'm sorry. It had to be done. You had to teach your lesson. Ron, it's you and Red Rachel. Red Rachel, you can have Bet the House, Name Game, Crap, It's on My Nightstand, His Name is Killer, Isn't He Cute, and Song Sung Blue. Which would you like?
0: I'm going to go Bet the House.
2: Bet the House. These are things associated with Las Vegas, Nevada. Things associated with Las Vegas. Are you ready, Ron?
3: Yes.
2: 30 seconds on the clock. Things associated with Las Vegas. On your mark, get set, go.
0: This is where you go to gamble.
3: The Swingers.
0: Yes. This is the singer, one of the most famous singers ever.
3: Pass that one on.
0: Okay. This is what you win or lose. It's green. It's worth
3: money.
0: Yes. I'm going to skip that too. This is one of the popular games that you play with cards. Play to 21, yes. There's a lot of lights there. There are a certain kind of color.
3: Neon.
0: Yes.
5: That's right. Woo. Before the buzzer. 4-4. Did I told you you could speak.
14: Oh, yeah. I thought you were joking about this.
5: All right, we're turning you back up. We're turning you back up. Didn't get Elvis. Elvis.
1: Yeah.
5: And Buffet, you also passed. 4-4. The other words were neon and then roulette. So you have a 4-4 tie. What's your game of choice in Vegas? Do y'all go? Have you been?
0: I've never been, no. But I like to play Texas Hold'em.
14: Same.
5: You could play there. I feel like you really need to know your stuff if you're going to play that, though.
1: Yeah.
0: If you're going to play in Vegas or at a casino, if you play with your friends, you can all be dumb.
5: Yeah. In Vegas, I mean, blackjack or roulette's kind of game.
1: Yeah.
5: Of luck,
1: I played poker in Vegas, and it is, they have like the beginner tables, and that's where you float.
5: You have to go.
1: Yeah. And even there, you'll get run off by the regulars.
5: Yeah, I'd say. Okay, Biggie, up to you. Now you have an opening here. It scores 4-4. Name game. Crap, it's on my nightstand. His name is Killer. Isn't he cute? Or Song Sung Blue? Which would you like?
1: Let's try Song Sung Blue.
5: These are songs with colors in their titles.
1: Oh, wow.
5: Songs with colors in their titles. Crystal is what Biggie's going to do for you. Are you ready?
6: Yes.
5: 30 seconds on the clock here. Songs with colors in their title. On your mark. Get set. Go.
1: Prince song. It comes out of the sky. Prince.
6: Skip. I don't know.
1: All right, AC/DC song.
6: I don't know songs.
1: Jesus. This color is, well, I was going to say it's a Pearl Jam song. No, it's Big Bird. What color is he?
6: Yellow.
1: Bingo. This is a popular time of year where Santa comes. It's
6: Christmas.
1: Yep, okay, but there's
5: White Christmas. That's one.
0: Bad category, man.
5: Tough category.
1: It's tough. No, it's not. No.
5: Well, the first few, Purple Rain, Back in Black, Yellow, White Christmas, Red, Red Wine, Pink Houses, and Brown Eyed Girl. And she got only one of those for Christmas.
1: We don't deserve anything.
5: Tough, tough way to go there. Oh, you get to go again. Okay, 4-4-1 is the score. Crystal, that means you go back to back here. Crystal, you can have Name Game, Crap, It's on My Nightstand, or His Name is Killer, Isn't He Cute? Which would you like, Crystal?
6: Crap, it's on my nightstand.
5: These are things you'd hate to forget when you go on vacation.
1: Mm.
5: Things you'd hate to forget when you go on vacation. All right. Let's rally here. What's that?
1: I don't vacation.
5: No, he never. That's tough category. He does not vacation. That's right. Things you'd hate to forget when you go on vacation. 30 seconds. Crystal, you need to post a good score here. On your mark. Get set. Go.
1: You keep your money in this, your license.
6: Wallet.
1: Yes, this is what you need to travel abroad. You show this.
6: Passport.
1: Yes, this is you plug this into your phone to give it more power.
6: A charger.
1: Yes, you take this like daily ibuprofen types of
6: medicine.
1: Yes. This is like you're going to a concert, you need to give them these to get in.
6: Ticket.
1: Yes, this is what you wear when you're going to the beach or the pool. Another word for that. Another word for bathing.
6: Swim trunks.
1: Yes. This is, you put this in your mouth.
5: Good try. 6 out of 7. That gives you a 7 total. Didn't get a toothbrush. Other than that, you did
1: much better
5: very well.
0: There we go.
5: Yeah, too bad she didn't know the songs or she'd have been right there. 7 is the score. BB Shay, you and Chris are next, and you get either Name Game or His Name is Killer. Isn't He Cute? You try to post as many as you can. You're tied right now with Rachel and 3 points behind Crystal and Biggie. Chris, which would you like, Name Game or His Name is Killer? Isn't He Cute?
3: His name is Killer. Isn't he cute?
5: Animals you would not want as a pet.
1: Okay.
5: Animals you would not want as a pet. Chris, you'll have 30 seconds to describe these to you. Get as many as you can because, again, you are tied with Ron and Red Rachel here.
1: Why is Pitbull written around? I don't know how to describe it different ways.
5: 30 seconds here. Animals you would not want as a pet. On your mark, get set, go.
14: They're orange and they have stripes. They're in the jungle.
3: Tiger.
14: Yes, they're big and they have trunks. They're gray. They're fat.
3: Elephant.
14: Yes, they're in swamps. They have a lot of teeth. They're green.
3: Alligators.
14: Yes, yes. They're black and white and they smell really bad.
3: Skunk.
14: Yes, it's a snake. King blank.
3: Viper. No. Cobra.
14: Yes. You hit them with their car. They run out in the street. They're like
3: deer.
14: No. They're little small rodents. They're
3: foxes.
14: No.
3: Raccoon.
14: No. We're gonna pass that.
3: Foxes. Foxes.
14: Yes. Yeah. Deadpool. And it's a new movie. He's a.
2: Oh. Oh. 6 out of 7. Didn't get Wolverine. That's pretty good though.
1: I like Chris's style.
0: On
2: fire.
1: He just slings them.
0: Of course, I want my player to win, but I was rooting for him.
1: He did well.
2: Now that's funny. You said I didn't think of that. You said Deadpool and all. I was wondering how you'd do that. I would have said the Michigan College mascot.
1: Yeah,
2: but still, I mean, you only had a couple seconds. That's 6. Very nice. 10 is the score. That eliminates Crystal and Big. I'm sorry, Crystal. I'm sorry you didn't know those songs. Otherwise, we'd have a tight game here. And the score is now 10-7. Red, Rachel, and Ron have 4, but they have 1 round to go. They need all 7 to win, 6 to tie. Name game. These are celebrities known by one name.
0: Ooh.
2: Celebrities known by only
0: screwed.
2: One name. I don't know about
0: just
2: that.
0: Go ahead and give them his prize.
2: Nope.
1: We'll see.
2: You can do it. Ron, how much do you know about celebrities?
3: Nothing.
1: Let's go, Ron. Let's go. Come on, Ron. Let's do it.
2: All right.
1: Let's go.
14: You didn't even try.
2: Yeah.
14: Nothing.
2: Yeah. 30 seconds.
1: It's like when they need the emergency goalie. In the NFL. I don't know how to stop a puck.
2: We got an empty net over here, guys. Yeah.
1: Guys, get that third goalie ready. The fans or whatever.
2: Remember the guy that came out of the stands years ago? Like, get the guy out of the stands.
1: I don't know what I'm doing.
2: Anything.
1: Get in there.
2: Okay. 30 seconds. These are celebrities known by only one name, Ron. Here we go. On your mark, get set, go.
0: She's a blonde pop singer, like a virgin.
3: Madonna.
0: Yes. She is black, and she sings Single Ladies.
3: Beyonce.
0: Yes. Yes. Okay. Okay. Sunny and. Yes. Okay. Purple Rain.
3: Brent.
0: Yes. The Police.
3: Thing.
0: Yes. Okay. She is an R&B singer.
2: Oh, 65. Only 5. This close. He said Beyonce was the only black woman he knew.
1: And I said, I believe him.
0: That's why I included that she was black.
2: Well, I don't think he would have gotten like married to Jay-Z. I don't think that would not have been a thing. You got Madonna, Beyonce, Cher, Prince, Sting. Did not get to Adele.
14: Ooh, yeah.
2: And Shakira.
14: Oh, yeah.
0: But well done. That was better than I thought I'd do.
2: Well done. Nicely played. Good game, everybody. Oh, sorry, Ron. That was so close, Ron. You were right there. Good try. And Chris is the winner today. 11-10-7 is the final. Another game tomorrow here. Meanwhile, let's do a meet and greet. 866-470-2GNC. We want to meet you. Even if we've met you before, it's okay. Be part of the show. We'll ask you your name, of course, what you do for a living, favorite part about this program, all these things, how you came to listen to this program, all those things, and a little something interesting about yourself. Be part of that and be a winner here next. Two Guys Named Chris Show. 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
0: Sunny today and a high of 92 degrees. Overnight tonight, 66 for the low and clear skies. Tomorrow, 92 and sunny again. 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
5: It's meet and greet time brought to you by the Greensboro Grasshopper. It'd be great to meet Becky at a baseball game. It's our meet and greet today. She is our contestant and somebody we would love to talk with. You know, she told BB Shea she's been listening since 1999. That is the year that Chris Dim and I signed on this program. Terrible at first. Terrible.
14: Yeah, it was a rough go.
5: That first couple of weeks, man. Remember the boss said, I don't hear this.
14: I know about this.
5: This is terrible. Becky, were you listening when it was really bad?
16: I was listening when it was really great. I always thought it was awesome.
5: Well, you're too kind.
16: And I was disappointed when you guys got rid of Junior.
5: Well, yeah.
16: The Pump and Munch.
5: When Junior the Pump and Munch went away, a lot of people were disappointed by that. I know what you mean. You know, you go through different phases of a program like this, you know, and you've been here for all that time. What is it that drew you to this show or this station originally?
16: I was in college, so I think I probably just stumbled upon it. And I love rock music, and I'm a huge music fan. So, and you guys had, you know, great chemistry.
5: Well, thank you. That's really nice of you to say. Let me ask you this informal poll here. We're considering you're a big rock and roll fan. Of course, Chris Dim always played the rock and roll trivia, the put up or shut up. So now we play, I don't know if you've heard it, with, you know, where we have Do you like that, or would you rather us come? We have a different game we're considering going to, where a player would have to answer a certain number of questions in a row, which we tested out here a couple of weeks ago, and the big debate is to replace it or not to replace it. What do you think?
16: I think not to replace it.
5: You like the way it, you like hearing Chris Dim still on there, you know? Yeah.
16: I sure do.
5: Yeah, it's nice to hear him sometimes, for sure, to still be on there. Maybe we should put that up as a poll question or something. Yeah, it's good to hear him like that.
1: All polls always go well. What could go wrong?
5: What's the number one answer? Who cares?
1: Yeah.
0: I don't have to make that as an option. I can do a poll on social media.
5: Who cares?
1: Who cares? Well, it's not even have to be a poll. Just write it below it.
17: Hey, guys. Serious question here. We're debating changing up Digital Dim, getting rid of you. We got a new game. A real game we really like.
5: Who cares?
1: Who cares?
14: Bring Dave back. Yeah. Why is Biggie out?
5: Where's Dave? Where's Biggie? Why is he not here today?
14: Yeah. Exactly. BB Shea sucks.
5: BB Shea sucks.
14: I haven't listened since Dim retired, although I know every single thing they say every single day.
5: It's awful. It's awful now.
14: Yeah, there's no need.
5: Oh, Becky. Now, BB Shea says, unfortunately, you're

0: That is
1: and near to the beer garden.
0: Yeah, get her to the beer garden. That's exactly right. Listen, that game where we hopefully will meet you in the Grasshopper's private box is in August. Let's hope by then.
1: I would love it.
0: Let's do it, and let's hope by then you're telling us all about your new job that you've had for a few months.
2: And not scalping the tickets.
1: Right. Just,
0: these are not
1: lifting my shirt for a little extra.
0: Yeah. Well,
3: hey, didn't Becky win?
2: Yeah, we sent her the tickets early. Someone's here, but not her.
0: Guys, Becky just showed me her chest. Becky just lifted her shirt. I don't know
2: how to tell someone this, but Becky's in the back area of the suite.
0: Showing her boobs.
2: Showing her boobs for five
0: for
2: pie.
0: For money. That's right.
1: Becky with the big hair.
0: Big hair Becky. These tickets are non-transferable. You cannot.
2: You are forced to come.
0: You are an absolute pleasure. You know, you're out of a job, but you have a fantastic attitude. It's wonderful to talk to you.
1: Oh, it's been great. Thank you guys so much. I love the show and hate that you guys have gone through all of this change, but it's still great, and I'm going to continue listening like I do every day.
0: Thank you, Becky.
2: Thank you, Becky.
0: You're a delight to have on. We would love to meet you at the baseball game, and I hope you have a great day, and good luck in your job search. There goes Becky. She's our meet and greet today here on the Two Guys Named Chris.
2: I think we found your next job. You can be the guy that lays people off as they go. Little parting words like, don't forget, guys, even though you've lost the only income you have in life, you'll no longer pay bills, have medical insurance, but remember, it's about experiences. Get out there.
0: Remember Montana and the bear?
2: Yeah.
0: Have that story. That's right. Just get out there. Go for it. Another meet and greet tomorrow. That's today's program. Two Guys and Chris Show. Rock 92.
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25: The fallout over the closing of K&W Cafeteria continues here amongst the three of us, I can tell you that. A Biggie just said there's something about the wateriness of their mac and cheese that made it special.
2: Yeah, just a little touch of water in there. It was a I don't know, but it was always firm.
25: Mm-hmm.
2: I think they put a lot of egg in it or something, but it was always a firm but a great tasting mac and cheese.
25: Watery but
2: firm. A little touch of water or something.
25: Now K&W, we did a little more research on this, did file for bankruptcy in 2020 on the heels of COVID, but held on to at least 9 and up to 11 stores. There's some mixed reports on that. Yesterday, the company closed entirely every single restaurant without any notice. Nothing but so. You heard the manager saying
26: sorrow.
25: Those were his first words. What are you feeling today?
0: Sorrow. Sorrow.
25: What else can you say?
1: It's a gut punch, man.
25: And like they had their hours up, like we'll be closed on Christmas Day, limited hours, New Year's Eve and New Year's Day. Like nobody knew that it was coming. Meanwhile, customers, of course, showed up to go to dinner, not realizing it was closed. Reporters were there to ask them their feeling on this. One gentleman told a story. K&W Cafeteria opened in 1937. And this man said, I was born shortly after that. So he has long memories of K&W. There's one thing about this you'll never see coming.
5: I think K&W's been here since the 30s. I was born in 43, so I remember coming up with my mom when I was a little kid. And I bought a parakeet one day, and it got loose in the restaurant. So that kind of shook up everybody, but a gentleman finally caught it and put it back in a cage.
25: All right. You didn't expect
6: it's
25: that.
6: It's those type of memories we'll miss.
25: Yeah. That's what'll hurt most. Mm-hmm. That and that watery mac and cheese. Shea and Biggie were both like, man, that's a loss.
6: You remember that time that young boy brought in a parakeet for no reason?
25: Oh, yeah. About 43, wasn't it? Yeah.
6: Parakeet could have stayed in the car.
25: Yeah. Nope.
6: Had to bring it in.
25: Remember that guy had to catch it and put it back in the cage.
6: Mm-hmm.
25: That's exactly right. My father, may he rest. I don't know what he would do if he were still alive today. He ate every meal at K&W.
6: Yeah, we ate, when I was a kid, we'd go see my grandparents at least one meal of the trip, probably more, was at some cafeteria.
1: The last time I went was with Beth and her grandmother.
6: Right. Yeah.
25: Okay. Mm-hmm. So are there any cafeterias like that still open?
6: I mean, I'm sure there are a few around, throughout the country, but I don't know if there's chains of cafeterias anymore. I mean, I know there's one E&H or something.
25: Well, there's J&S, right?
6: They're gone.
1: I think they're gone.
25: They're gone, right. Yeah, they're gone.
6: But there's a few chains around, but I mean, it's just few and far between.
25: Well, we used to eat J&S. Of course, we'd go to Piccadilly over here in the mall, and that's long gone, too. Now, that was a night. We'd come up and go to Piccadilly. They had a barbecue chicken you wouldn't believe. Mm. They really did.
1: Your stories are this close to Parakeet, man.
25: Then we...
1: Once you start getting them nostalgic glasses on, you sound like Parakeet, man.
25: We were at Piccadilly, and then now in the Randolph Mall, we had the Apple House, which was that was awesome.
1: Hi, can I get a glass of orange juice?
6: No.
1: How about a glass of cranberry? No.
25: This is the Apple House.
1: Can I get a slice of pumpkin pie? You may not.
25: I remember those days, but it's been a while for me on cafeteria food. Upsetting. We were talking about cost, too. This goes along with it. Yesterday, Biggie, during his 12 days of Bigmas movie reviews, and you'll hear it in the Power Hour today. Today, he's got The Night Before, which is a Christmas movie. Chris Dim's seen it. I have not. Yesterday, he did Home Alone 2. And, by the way, proclaimed Home Alone 2 better than Home Alone 1.
1: Now, he got support.
25: Yeah. Oh, yeah.
1: Some fairly broad support.
25: Many people said, yes, the magic of New York City at Christmas makes Home Alone 2 the better of the two movies. They did a comparison now. Kevin McAllister, played by Macaulay Culkin, went to the Plaza Hotel. That's where you see Donald Trump, because he owned the Plaza Hotel at the time. And so he said, you can use it for filming, but I have to be in the movie for a second, make a cameo, which they did.
1: Mm-hmm.
25: So this was 1992. The Plaza Hotel at the time, the room where Kevin would have stayed, cost $1,100 in 1992.
1: One night
25: in that room at the time legitimately cost $1,100. Today, now here we are 33 years later, that cost $6,250 for that room. So it's gone up. That's more than five times as much since 1992. And that goes to show, I mean, your salary is not five times higher than it was in 1992, but that price has gone up. Kevin's total weekend at that time would have cost him $2,200. Today, it cost $10,000. So that's, that's the whole thing.
1: $2,200?
25: Yeah, his weekend, the nights he spent at the hotel and all the food he ordered.
1: So he was only in the hotel for how many nights?
25: Two nights.
1: Okay.
25: Is that right?
6: Yeah, two, three nights.
25: Yeah.
6: Man,
25: his whole thing would have cost $2,500. Today, it's $10,000.
6: I'll tell you, I was thinking yesterday, we have a big hotel here locally.
25: Yeah.
6: A very big, grand hotel. I'd offer the Home Alone 2 package there.
25: Oh, you would?
6: Yeah.
25: You would offer, because what do you get with that? You get a cheese pizza.
6: Well, you get a limo, cheese pizza. Mm-hmm. Also, I totally forgot till somebody brought this up, the scene of I forgot to mention this yesterday. The guy comes in and makes him an ice cream sundae right as he's laying in bed.
25: Right.
6: Mm. I'd have that whole deal.
25: Tableside ice cream. Mm-hmm.
6: Mm-hmm. I almost called the marketing department of this hotel and said, listen.
25: Do it.
6: I've got a great idea for you.
25: Yeah.
6: I bet it would sell out.
25: Yeah, the Home Alone package. Why not? Doesn't have to be New York City. Mm-hmm. You know,
6: no.
25: Anywhere you want.
6: But just especially if you had kids.
25: Yeah.
6: You know, imagine me. If you're a kid, you're like, all right, you don't tell them. They get picked up in a limo full of cheese pizza. Driven this grand hotel.
25: That would be great.
6: Indoor pool, ice cream sundaes in your room.
25: I've got
6: the rooms there are big and luxurious anyways.
25: I've got a free night at that hotel because of an event I emceed recently.
6: Oh, I know you're saving that for a special night.
25: I am going to, take the lady out for dinner.
1: Oh, not the diesel? I really thought this was going to be like a post-pickle celebration.
25: No, I want to do that thing where we pretend we don't know each other.
1: Oh, and meet at the bar?
25: And meet at the bar, and I'm a stereo salesman from out of town with a sticker on my, a name tag.
6: Oh, stereos, you must be poor.
1: You ever heard of Pioneer?
6: That's a dying business.
25: I should pretend it's 1985, and we're meeting for the first time.
1: There you go.
25: And everything's 80s. And I slip her my room key, and we go up, and we don't know each other. I'm titillated just talking about it.
1: Yeah. Mm-hmm.
25: This is going to be a heck of a night. I'd pop a gummy.
6: Yeah.
25: Boom. There you go.
1: Is that man making ice cream sundaes by the bed? I don't know. I shouldn't have taken that whole gummy. Is there a man in here? I really can't say.
6: I might go call them later and tell them, I got a great idea for you.
25: Oh, the Home Alone.
6: The Home Alone 2 package.
25: Not my idea.
6: No, not...
25: Strangers meeting him.
6: No. Not stoned random hookup.
25: No, you don't want that.
6: Yeah, he's a stereo salesman. A what? This is a terrible idea. Why are you wasting our time?
25: Don't tell him that.
1: Aren't you supposed to play along with my... I'm a customer.
25: I'll do that privately. Mm-hmm. I'll just do that
6: privately. The 80s fantasy package.
25: Yes.
1: You'll get so buzzed, you'll hit on the wrong woman. Dark-haired woman at the bar.
25: I love it.
1: Can you turn the lights up, please? This is not my wife.
25: That's my wife. Bam, bam. Punch in the face for my trouble. This is movie-related as well. Rolling Stone has picked their 20 best movies of the year. Let me tell you, I'm looking at the top 10. I've only heard of one of them, and Biggie saw it. One battle after another. It's number one.
1: Oh, DiCaprio.
25: Yes.
6: Yeah.
25: I saw the preview. Looked good.
6: Great movie. Yep. B.B. Shea really sold me on it. He was there night one in the theater.
25: Mm-hmm.
6: I streamed it. I have to agree. Great performance. DiCaprio's good, but Sean Penn in a role Sean Penn plays the bad guy, and he is really, really good in that role.
25: That is their best movie of the year. It's called One Battle After Another. You can rent it now through streaming if you want.
6: It's pretty wild.
25: The others, I don't know. Hamnet, Hamnet.
1: That's about Shakespeare and his son, the real William Shakespeare and his son, who was named Hamnet, I believe. That's the story of the movie.
6: I always thought Hamnet was the netting around the ham you got at Christmas.
25: Yeah.
1: You have to cut off around it.
25: That's what I was picturing. The ham net.
6: Yeah, cut the ham net off. It's time to cook it.
1: Company's here.
25: That's number two, ham net. It Was Just an Accident. I've never heard of these. No. Maybe they're coming out around Oscar time.
6: Very possible.
25: Marty Supreme.
6: That's not out yet. That's the new Timothée Chalamet.
1: The buzz is through the roof.
6: Unbelievable buzz.
25: We discussed that. He's playing something.
6: Ping pong.
25: Ping pong. He's a ping pong player. Yeah. And apparently does a great job.
6: I'm really into this. I'd like to see that movie.
25: You normally wouldn't care about a ping pong player, but you put a Chalamet on it.
6: You're interested. Getting rave reviews.
25: I'm interested in that. Sentimental Value. Sorry Baby. I don't know these movies.
6: Sorry Baby, I feel like, is out already.
25: Black Bag.
1: Oh, I rented that.
6: Oh, that was not good.
1: Didn't love it. Acting is good, but there's no story.
25: That was their third best. Third best was Black Bag. That's Rolling Stone
1: magazine. It's like a British spies at home.
25: But you didn't love it.
1: I didn't love it.
25: Yeah, well, they had that. Well, top five there. A few others as well. No Other Choice.
1: Nope.
25: And Train Dreams. I don't know them.
1: I saw Train Dreams.
25: What's that?
1: It's about a logger in the early 1900s in the Pacific Northwest. One of the best looking movies I've ever seen.
6: Huh.
25: Did you like it?
1: I did. Very much so.
25: Well, Train Dreams is on. That's number four. So those are some movies. If you're looking.
6: Okay.
25: Holiday season or whatever.
1: Oh, man. You got Cocktail Party coming up. You can't even cocktail about your movies.
6: No.
25: I can't cocktail.
6: I think you need to. Marty Supreme, you can cocktail.
25: But I haven't said.
1: The buzz is all through the roof. I hear Chalamet is exquisite.
6: Yeah. You can do that. Oh, you do this. Chalamet.
1: Chalamet, they're talking Oscar.
6: Okay.
1: Prepare your speech, Timothy.
6: You're done.
25: Thank God. You all just saved me again. I don't know. I've tuned out. I tune out toward the end of the year.
1: What happened to you, man?
25: I don't know. That's bad.
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25: Just did our look back this date in history. Another that slipped by, and Chris Dim reports it. On this date, after President Reagan had nominated Robert Bork for the Supreme Court and had him turned down. That was big at the time. That was 1987. Reagan nominated this guy Bork for the Supreme Court, and it was really surprising, I guess, and it became a huge thing, and so he was, by party lines, he was stopped from being on the U.S. Supreme Court. So Ronald Reagan comes up with his second choice, Ginsburg. What's his first name? Allen? Was Allen Ginsburg? That may be somebody else.
1: No, I think that's the beat poet, isn't it?
25: It is. It's something Ginsburg. Anyway, so this guy goes up for it, and he's also rejected by the Senate. And here's the kicker. You know the reason Ginsburg was not put on the U.S. Supreme Court? You ready for this? I just heard this. Because there were allegations that in his college days, he had smoked marijuana.
1: God.
25: I mean, so what? Who cares?
1: Take your stuff and get out.
25: You know,
1: get your bong and leave, Ginsburg.
25: Different time. I'll tell you this now. Even I was a young Republican, and in 1992, when Bill Clinton was first running for the presidency.
1: That was one of the main questions they asked him. Did you smoke weed?
25: And he's, well, this is so Clinton.
1: He tried to split the difference.
25: How can you do that? He goes, I did, but I didn't inhale.
6: Oh, yeah, I remember that.
25: For him?
6: Yeah.
1: I didn't inhale. That became such a catchphrase.
25: And now at that time, I was a little bit, I guess you would call me, that was the word right there. Chris Tim just mimed a square. He drew a square in
1: the air.
25: I was a little square. So when Bill Clinton said, when it came out, oh, he smoked weed. All my classmates were like, that's who I'm voting for. And I said, you guys have to understand.
2: He's the president of the United States of America.
6: He can't have smoked weed.
25: He smoked weed in college. You can't have that. One of my professors said, I wouldn't vote for anybody that didn't smoke a little weed.
6: Oh, I know you and that professor never saw eye to eye.
25: I was shocked.
6: Oh, I bet. Yeah, you never. That professor, forget it.
1: Luckily for you, for that professor, they didn't have Rate My Professor back then.
25: Oh, yeah. God.
6: Oh, you would have.
1: You'd have flamed him.
25: Oh, yeah. I mean, that was unbelievable. I could not believe he said that. I said,
6: I don't like the word homework. I like home challenges.
25: Yeah. Oh, man. Yeah. That got me going so bad. And I sure did. I said to him, I said to my classmates, how could a professor, a man leading us, say he wouldn't vote for anyone who hadn't done weed? And that's what he said. I wouldn't vote for anybody that hadn't smoked a little weed. And I was deep into my major. It was a radio television course, and I just couldn't believe he said it. Mm-hmm. Well, now, of course, I'm gummying up. Sometimes,
6: I was going to say, look at how life has beaten you.
1: You eat it backstage in brownie form at comedy shows.
25: I have.
1: You gummied up on the beach.
25: I have.
6: All it took for you was a wife, a couple kids.
25: Yeah, that's right.
6: A radio career and life to beat you down to the point where you're like, you know what?
25: Yeah,
6: get me high.
25: Get me Ginsburg. Get me Clinton. I should call that professor and say, you were right. It's about what, man?
1: I get it now.
25: Who are you?
6: Yeah.
25: I get it. I know where you're coming from.
6: I've gotten lots of calls like yours.
25: I was just exploring yesterday about buying some weed that would make me arouse sexually.
1: What?
25: Yeah, we had a caller not long ago.
1: Is this the three H's?
25: Yeah. Horny, happy, and hard. Happy, hard, and high, happy, and hard. Something like that. And you can get over at Spencer Gift, but I thought maybe I should just have it.
1: Spencer sells it?
25: Mall? That's what our caller said. So go over to Spencer and get a little product, a little gummy called high, happy, and hard.
6: This is how you end up in the ER.
25: And then on that
6: show, like ER stories you wouldn't believe.
25: Yeah.
6: That's how you end up getting the blood drained out of your penis with one of those big needles.
25: I Googled it.
6: I've been hard for 6 days.
1: And it'd be awesome if like one of the side effects turns your skin a pale blue.
6: Yeah.
25: Oh my God.
1: What's going on?
6: You become an episode of The Pit.
25: Ripped from the headlines.
6: Yeah.
25: But
1: One of the amusing asides, not one of the more serious storylines.
25: No, no, no. Why is the sky blue? Oh, he's on that happy, high, and horny car.
1: Oh, no. Did he go to Spencer's at the mall?
6: Yeah.
25: At least I could meet Noah Wiley. You know, maybe I'd be there as a consultant on the thing or something. But anyway, yes, I was Googling it, and there's a couple of them out there that are highly recommended. Huh. And they
1: Do you discuss this with your physician?
25: No, no, no.
1: With any family members?
25: No, I would just order this, and it would have to come
1: what
25: in.
1: What about your weed consultants?
25: That's the thing. I have a friend
1: who can get things.
25: Who can get things, and I'm running. I'm about out of my current supply. Normally, I'll pop one on a weekend, you know, and I get about 10. It's been about 10 weeks since I got two or three left. So I thought, well, maybe I'll just look online because somebody said they'll just deliver right to your door. But that seems illegal, doesn't it? We're not in a legalized state.
6: Uh-uh. And it's not supposed to go through the mail at all.
25: Are you absolutely sure about that?
6: Yes.
25: Well, there's websites that will say, we'll mail it right to your door in a discreet package.
6: Well, there you go.
25: I mean, should I try? Am I getting
6: Did
25: in
6: anyone
25: trouble?
6: Order this thing of Maxwell House coffee? Oh, no, that's my weed.
25: Now, am I getting in trouble or are they getting in trouble? You know, I'm just going, I'll plead ignorance here and go online and say, all right.
1: Did you research the company?
25: No, not at all.
1: You just did a Google search.
25: I just did a Google search, and then all the comments were, kept me going. You know, it made me feel great.
6: Well, I'll tell you, if you just Googled it and found, I guarantee you it's basically a scam. It's not going to be the real thing. It's something they can legally mail to you.
25: Well, says
6: because they're not going to risk it.
1: Is it an herbal supplement dressed up to make
6: you? I bet if you read the fine print, it'd be like, this is an herbal supplement, not actual blah, blah, blah.
25: Well, it says contains such and such grams of THC. I mean, it literally says that. Here's how much THC. And all these guys comment are like, made me exactly what it said it would. High, happy, and hard, you know, at the same time. I don't know.
1: You have it saved right there on your phone, huh?
25: I was just looking. I'm sorry.
6: I would.
25: I was just looking at it for a second.
1: Your landing page.
25: Just for a second.
1: You finally changed the picture of your kids.
25: Be, but now,
6: why don't you send it here to the office first?
25: That's what I was thinking. Mm-hmm. I was thinking, let me send it to the office. But then,
6: under someone else's here's name.
25: But sometimes, I mean, do we get mail here? Because sometimes I'm afraid it'll sit out in the rain and I'll have to come by.
1: The Horio Hunter sends stuff through the mail.
6: Yeah.
25: You're right.
6: Our friend Red Rachel, she does a good job of getting the packages where they need to go.
25: She does.
6: Mm-hmm.
25: But what if it comes after hours? This is an after hours package. This is a product.
6: Well, then there is a good chance one of the locals.
25: Exactly.
6: Under the train.
1: They don't just leave it at the door.
25: I hope not.
1: I mean, outside the door in the street.
25: I would hope not.
6: Man, imagine opening that package. Jackpot! We all go be high, horny tonight.
25: Guys under the train track. So come venture and find that package. I just can't have it. I can't have that.
1: What's the price for?
25: $29.99.
1: For how many?
25: I believe it was 12. For
1: gummies or pills?
25: Gummies. And I just did a quick exploration of it. You know, just the other day. Because I thought, well, let's just see. Because the caller a few weeks ago,
1: had the call never left your head, or did something spur you, or did you look at your now emptying medicine closet?
25: I mean, I'm looking at my emptying medicine closet.
1: Okay,
25: and I think, well, is the next one? Because I told you, it all puts me in the mood. I mean, if I'm gumming up, I am in the mood for love. And
2: I'm ready for love.
25: Right. So I thought, well, let me just get one that's the claim it makes. As the caller had said. So I looked online and said, we'll mail it right to your door. It's got such and such grams of THC. But I'm worried that since we're not in a legal state, some dog's going to sniff it and come right to my house with the police officers. I don't know. I just don't know the answer to that. Here's the thing that outrages
1: Could you obliquely bring it up with our attorney?
25: Oh, what a good idea. Let me obliquely bring it up. I'll just say, hey,
1: I have a friend.
25: If somebody wanted this, how can it be done? Matt, you know, do you know the legalities of this? How it can be mailed through the mail? Go ahead.
3: Yes. So THCA is something that's basically able to be sold in every single state. You can order it through the mail. There's Delta 8, THC, and Delta 9. THCA is basically Delta 8, non-psychoactive, until it's heated or lit on fire. Then it becomes Delta 9, the stuff that everybody wants, the real weed, quote-unquote. It doesn't become illegal until it's heated.
25: Okay.
1: Whoa.
25: So you heat it in the privacy of your own home when you're doing something illegal, but okay. But in gummy form, then, would it affect me well? Because I'm not going to heat, I'm not going to melt down a gummy, of course.
3: No, you're getting Delta 8 gummies with 0.3% Delta 9 or less, which is the legal limit.
25: All right. Mm. Okay, but I wonder if that would do the trick for me. You know, I might need to.
1: Do you know, Matt, if that's okay to send through the mail?
3: Yes. Anything that's less than 0.3% Delta 9 or less that's coming in the form of THC is legal to send through the mail.
25: Well, there you have it.
6: Mm.
25: Would you recommend me just take a couple of them, you know, double up to get the effect?
3: I'd recommend you get something that you can heat or light that will get you the full effect of what you want.
25: Okay. There you have it.
1: Oh, God. All right, call.
25: I'm going to look into that then as well.
1: You just made the elite callers list.
6: Wow.
25: You are at our, yes, you're on the elite callers list. We're going to have.
1: Anytime the topic comes up, Matt, you call through, we'll put you right through.
25: Get Matt. We need Matt in here.
1: It's like those Disney Super Pass lines. You just go right to the front of the call list. Stuff.
25: That's exactly right. He'll be on our wall of fame.
1: Weed advisor.
6: And, you know, it won't be the local cops that bust you. It'll be the feds.
1: Because it's cross state lines.
6: Yeah, it's cross state lines. It'll be, you know, ski masks and and vests that say FBI. Yeah, it won't be.
1: It'll be the police ice guys.
6: Yeah, you won't be able to local your way out of this one. I don't know if this voice sounds familiar. Get on the ground. Yeah.
1: I have a family.
6: The local police, you know, you might be able to kind of be like, hey, I'm Chris Kelly. I'm high.
25: Yeah.
6: But
25: not this
6: one. Feds aren't going to care.
25: Not these guys. Exactly.
24: Two guys named Chris.
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1: If you like golf, money, and giving back to the community, I have just the event that you need to go to. 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
11: This is the story about urinals. It's America inside the numbers. They think, and this is engineers, they think they have resolved the problem of urine splashing in men's rooms where there are urinals. They have developed a surface at the perfect angle, and they have reduced splashback, they say, by 98%. The new urinal designs are called the Cornucopia and the Nautilus, and they have different angles. And so and urine stays in the urinal rather than splash out onto the floor or shoes or whatever, which does happen.
12: Well, I mean, I'm sure there, I mean, those have been around for centuries, right?
11: Oh, those urinals. Yeah.
12: I mean, urinals of some sort.
11: Yeah.
12: And there's got to be some sort of evidence that now we know which prevents splashback the most. Like when I went to grade school, they went all the way to the floor because we had kindergartners using them up to eighth grade.
11: Yeah, we had that too.
12: So they had to.
11: Yeah, we had that too, yeah.
12: But I don't know. I bet they splash back more because there's less catch area.
11: Agreed. The one that
12: I think a lot of it has to do with the angle that your urine hits the wall.
11: Yeah, the flat back.
12: You don't want that. I always aim for a corner.
11: Me too. I do play games. If there's a cigarette butt or something in there, I'll try to
12: move it
11: around. Yeah, play a little game like that. It's kind of fun, you know, something you can do while you're
12: keep your mind sharp
11: stationary. I don't want to lose my edge. I refuse to lose my edge.
12: It's probably one of those things where the Wrigley Field trough has the least splash, but they're the nastiest.
11: Oh, they're nasty.
13: That trough's nasty. I've seen it.
11: And when they get drunk, they slide through it like a water slide.
13: I don't care how drunk someone is. I would never talk to somebody if I knew them who did that.
12: Trough slide.
13: Yeah, if I was with a best friend, and he said, I'm going to slide through that trough.
11: That's it.
13: Drunk, I'd leave and leave him and be like, well, I'm out, man.
11: That is disgusting.
13: Yeah.
11: That's disgusting.
13: You're not who I thought you were.
12: What if everybody chipped in $100 in the men's room that day? Uh-huh. So, you know, it's $5,000.
11: To do that?
12: $10,000?
11: Yeah, $10,000. Yeah.
13: Yeah. Hold on, let me add up my medical debt.
11: Yeah, I'm okay with $10,000.
12: Well, now you're going to get hip.
11: Well, yeah. You may have more once you go through the
12: urine. True that.
11: I mean, once you go through the trough, that may be even worse for you. The one called the Cornucopia is it's got a ridge on the front of it. So when you pee into it, it stays in it. You know, it's like triangular at front and it's got like a wall on it. But I would bet this takes years and years to
12: replace the current.
11: Yeah, because nobody's going to spend the money to replace the currents. They just deal with the splash. That's all. It is nasty, though. I mean, when you walk into a men's room, if you look down in front of the urinals, you're a lot of
12: it's
11: lot
12: true.
11: Of
12: splashing. It's we used disgusting. To have one in this building. Thank goodness they took it out because the men's room stank.
11: Yeah, that was smart. It never flushed really properly, and the urine would just sit there. Yeah, that's disgusting. I was reading about what people really dislike when it comes to bathrooms. And the worst bathrooms, and that Wrigley Field trough was right at the top. They said they hated that, the worst. And porta-johns, of course. But now those have really come around, haven't they,
12: porta-johns? Many of them have, yeah.
11: I think so. You know, I was just at that airport runway 5K, and they had old-school porta-johns. They were okay, but boy.
12: With the sanitizer inside?
11: Yeah, it has a hand sanitizer. But it wasn't like now, of course, there are, what do they call them, like Taj Mahals? I've heard of those where you could. You ever heard of the Taj Mahal?
12: No.
11: There's
12: at least like the ones on trailers,
11: And they have
12: running water.
11: Yeah. And it's called
12: electricity.
11: It's called a Taj Mahal, and it has electricity and hot water. And I mean, it's pretty nice. It's like going into a bathroom in a restaurant.
12: Oh yeah. Really. Usually you step up into the step up a couple steps to go into the facility.
11: Correct. At the Port-a-John I was in before the race. It's a 5K, so everybody was taking their nerve dump just before. And I go in there to urinate, and you just look down, and it's just, you know, 100 turds in there. And you're just like, golly.
12: You didn't take a picture, put it on Facebook now that you're on?
11: No, I didn't.
12: You might get flagged. And then you'd lose your, oh my God, you'd lose your access.
11: If I lost access to Facebook now, I'm addicted to it. I can't turn it off. All my tips, all my pickleball tips.
13: Look what you just did to yourself.
11: My pickle tips come from.
13: Just, tips. No one could see it, but just the idea of losing your pickle tips made you rub your face and head. Your hair is a mess now.
11: I know. I can't.
13: You look like you just got told your family was leaving, but instead it's I'm not going to get pickle tips.
11: I can't even think about that. I can't. I'm addicted to Facebook. I cannot get off my pickle tips. But at the same time, as soon as I look at that, then it's like all these people saying how horrible I am.
13: So well, yeah, because then
11: the good with the bad.
12: Do you miss TikTok? Once a day, do you go look at women and on the beach?
11: I do that too.
13: Don't worry, Facebook. Your algorithm will slowly adjust. You'll start getting those too.
11: Oh, good. Yeah, I'm on.
12: But are they more age appropriate on Facebook?
13: No, you'll probably
11: the grannies.
13: No, what you'll get is
11: there's my TikTok algorithm right there.
12: I know what that is.
11: Oh, sorry. Sorry, it's a message.
13: Sorry, that was my dick.
11: Sorry about that. There she is.
13: Yeah.
11: There she is.
12: Lakefront honey.
11: Always just hot women.
13: Facebook's algorithm is more younger women going, boy, I'd really like to date an older man.
11: Yeah.
13: Follow me, huh? Boy, I wish I had a daddy.
11: That's right. Oh, that's Facebook.
12: She's a stunner.
11: Another stunner. Now, that girl's getting it from behind. Now, that's
12: what?
11: Yeah, they do that. It's a promotion of Wolfberry Tea. But in reality, it's a girl, you know, she's like, you want to do this to your girlfriend? And it's only her. Like, she's really getting it sexually.
12: It appears she's being Rogered, but all you see is her head and shoulders.
11: Now, here's this woman, real attractive. She's like, I've always liked older men. Maybe you want to contact me. You know, there she is.
12: What? Yeah. Oh, my God. She really did say that.
11: They don't play childish games. Are you an older man? No, I'm not.
12: Click here.
11: Yeah. That's
12: wow.
11: They all make these sexual faces at me and everything, you know. But I tell you what, if I had to give up one, I'd give up TikTok because
12: I know you would.
11: I'm giving all these, look at this girl on the golf course. I mean, it is just constant with it. Look.
12: There they come.
11: Holding her boobies. I don't know why I have this algorithm, but
12: I don't know how these things
11: I know.
12: So must be a glitch in the machine.
11: Must be. The point is, I would rather give up that than give up Facebook because I get those pickle tips. The other thing about Americans and public bathrooms, the thing people hate the most is others not flushing in front of them. I just saw this whole thing. Like 83% of people say, just flush the toilet. You know, when you go into a public restroom, just flush the toilet. 73% said, I have used a toilet for customers only without buying anything. I think that number.
12: Oh, yeah.
11: I think it's higher. 73%.
12: Yeah. Come on.
11: You do that all the time. You go into a McDonald's or something and use a bathroom without buying anything.
12: I do feel bad for sometimes if you're on a road trip when you're kind of in a remote area, not the busiest of areas, and it's one person running the gas station. In fact, it happened during our Two Guys Named Chris Comedy All-Star Tour this year.
11: Yes.
12: Can't remember which city I was leaving. You know, it's like the Bob Seger song.
11: All this
12: Bon Jovi, One a Dead or Love.
11: That's right. Yeah. You're on the road again.
12: It's all the same.
11: Yes.
12: One of the names changed.
11: That's right. That's right.
12: But I was pulling into this gas station because I needed gas, snacks, and to urinate. And the woman who was working the gas station was out front smoking. She saw me pull in and she goes,
11: put out the cigarette.
12: So I went inside and urinated, and I tried to be clean, you know. I used the facilities properly.
11: Yes.
12: But you know, she's the only person there on a Sunday morning or Saturday morning. Do you think she wants to clean up the men's room?
11: Of course not. And did she go inside because she thought you might buy something?
12: Yeah, because she saw me going in.
11: Yes.
12: She knew I needed to go inside.
11: She has to go inside.
12: All right. Stubbed out her cig and then she went.
11: I was taking a jog in the mountains this weekend. I think I did.
12: I knew you couldn't just sit in the house for a weekend.
11: I drove down to the campus and took a jog for about, you know.
12: Anybody go with?
11: No, just me this year. And I ran around the campus.
12: Everybody else have a good time?
11: Yeah. I wanted to punish myself. I had to.
13: Yeah, you have to.
12: No days off.
11: No days off. I wanted to hurt my knees.
12: Tombstone.
13: And brag about you doing it when you got back.
11: Come back later as they were getting up having their coffee. Oh, I've already been out for 2 hours.
12: Yeah, I've already showered.
11: Running. Exactly.
12: Hey, look who's up, sleepyhead.
11: Yep.
13: Yeah. Did you remember any donuts or anything? Nope.
11: No, I did not. Well, I had to. When I run, sometimes I have to defecate. And this particular, I was finishing up the run, and luckily I was fairly near a gas station on the main drag there in Boone on 321. And this gas station was open, thank goodness. And I went in there, but it was just one little guy, and the door just said employees only. And I said, baño, baño. And
12: in Spanish?
11: He was Spanish. Well, he looked Spanish. And I said, baño, baño.
13: What?
11: And he said, I don't know what you're talking about. I said, cuarto de baño, por favor. He said, I don't know what you're talking about.
13: I was born here.
11: He's like, I'm from West Jefferson.
13: Oh.
11: Lo siento, señor. Bathroom.
12: Get out of my country. This is all backwards. What's going on here?
13: Are you having a stroke?
11: He let me use the employee one. Thank God. I couldn't have made it another step.
12: Was it plush?
11: Oh, you can imagine.
13: Yeah. Oh, that's like, ooh, that's risky.
11: It was, but I had to have it.
13: No, yeah. Well, I mean, letting him.
11: Letting me?
13: The employee, yeah. When you.
11: Oh, you're right.
13: It's always risky when you let somebody, a stranger, use the employee only, because I think I've told you before, we've had people, you know, they go in there.
11: Shoot up.
13: High. Yeah.
11: Yep.
12: Crank it.
13: Crank die. It. Yeah, you can't get him to leave.
11: I was really sweaty.
12: That's part of the part of clerks. The guy goes in there with the porno mags.
11: That's right.
12: And dies on the toilet.
11: Oh, that's right. I felt like I was going to die. I just run 3 miles, and I was all sweaty.
12: How far were you from the home?
11: Many miles. We were in Blowing Rock. I drove down to Boone. Old stomping grounds. You know, my name's on those buildings.
12: It is?
13: Yeah.
12: In urine?
11: In my...
13: That's weird, man.
11: I tried to get in every dorm I could. There were so many college-age girls who were, you know, ready to push that blue button nearby.
13: The panic button.
11: The panic button in the lobby.
13: Yeah, they see you running at them.
11: I was beating on the door like, I have to poop.
13: I used to live here.
11: I told them, I said, they don't care. They don't care. Thank God that one gentleman who I mistook for being from Mexico was in there. Otherwise, I had no chance.
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3: We welcome you back to the Two Guys Named Chris Show. Here are those two heroes that we were talking about. A guy in Pennsylvania named Sean Moyer just got a new kidney because of his prom date. His prom date that he went out with 35 years ago. Heard through a mutual friend. Her name is Elena Hershey. She lives in Colorado. He still lives in Pennsylvania, where they were from. She went to prom with him in 1989 after the girl he was going to go with dumped him just before the prom. She decided to go with him as friends, and the two went together. Then, now, 35 years later, a mutual friend told her, you remember Sean?
4: Needs
3: a kidney. And she signed up and gave him a kidney. Now, I read this. You know, I read the headline, woman donates kidney to prom date.
4: To prom date, yeah.
3: Well, then I read the whole article. I didn't just skim this. Usually I just skim.
4: Oh, yeah, you're the skimmer.
3: You know that. I'm the skimmer, exactly. And I heard him talking about it. They had the guy, this is the guy in Pennsylvania who got the kidney.
5: I knew Elena from 35 years ago. She was my prom date, yes. She was a remarkably nice person. She was pretty and she was smart. I got a call and they said that a kidney has become available and it was a very good match.
3: So everything's like, oh my gosh, this is great. Well, really what she did was she tried to match him and didn't, but her name was on the kidney registry, and because she tried to match him, for whatever reason, it moved him up a few notches on the registry. And they found, and she donated her kidney to somebody else, somebody she didn't know. And
6: she went through with it.
3: She went through with it to somebody else that she did not know.
4: Wow.
3: Even though she didn't match with this guy, she registered. And then she thought, well, I'll give to just an anonymous person. And then hopefully my friend from 35 years ago will get a kidney as well. She did it. 6 months later, he got his also. But he didn't get hers. So I poo-pooed this.
4: You don't get the true Hollywood ending.
3: Right. I poo-pooed it. I was like, this is not what the headline said. Headline. Well, the headline read, man gets kidney thanks to prom date from 35 years ago.
4: Well, it's perfectly worded. What they did was they got you with the tease.
3: They hooked me right in.
4: Mm-hmm.
3: See, good teases get me. They always do that, you know. I'll tell you what else. Last night I was watching the CBS Evening News. She was like, coming up next. This date in history. I was like, all right, I'm in.
4: I'm not moving.
3: I'm not, and I didn't. I stayed Stayed right with.
4: Do you remember what it was?
3: Mm-hmm.
4: Yeah, that's not hard. That's can be tough to find in the internet. This day in history.
7: They must have actually shockingly been out of news.
3: They were. Oh, Jerika Duncan. She's like, stay right where you are. This date in history is next. I was like, all right, I'll take it. And, yeah, this date in 1896, Tootsie Roll goes on sale. Penny a roll. One cent for a Tootsie Roll in 1896.
4: Do you know how big they were then, the original Tootsie Roll?
3: No, it did not go past surface level.
4: I wonder if it was like, like the thumb side, the mini.
7: Is it? What
4: or
7: do you
4: or
7: think?
4: The standard kind of, yeah. What is that, about two inches long?
3: Was the original Tootsie Roll?
4: That's probably the original, the stick.
3: Larger, I think so, too.
4: Because they call the smaller ones midgets or midgies.
3: And do you think?
4: I think we stopped calling them midgets.
3: They were midgets until the 90s. Then I was, all right, let's call
4: another
3: them
4: midgies.
3: All right, let's call them midgies now, you know. That's right. Do you think so? The original, but that's a penny for one that's like 2 to 3 inches long.
4: Penny candy.
7: Yeah.
3: Good deal.
4: That's truly. That's a good deal. You can chew on it for a while.
7: I bet back then, though, nobody would eat them at first. Look like a turd.
3: You think?
7: I ain't eating no turd, you fool.
3: I think they're delicious. Sometimes at Halloween, those they come up as like candies people don't like dum-dums and stuff. I love them.
4: Love a Tootsie Roll.
3: I think they're great consistency, too.
4: And you can get, if you go to Cracker Barrel, you can get one that's a foot and a half long.
3: God darn dang, I've done it. I'll tell you that. And you know what I did? Of course, I'd tell my parents, it'll last me a week. Well, I had that thing.
7: Yeah, no.
3: And by the time we were home, I had the thing. Yeah. Huge, great Tootsie Roll. Agreed. Segmented up like that.
4: Yep.
3: Also, the date that we raised that flag on Iwo Jima, 1945.

0: Oh, yeah.
1: You know, the flag.
0: Suribachi.
1: Yeah.
2: That's much more important than the Tootsie Roll.
0: Wow. Yeah, you led
2: with the Tootsie Roll.
1: That was a tease. It was that famous photo.
0: Of course.
2: Yes.
0: Who doesn't? Mm-hmm. Well, besides your kids.
2: I didn't learn that.
1: They wouldn't know that. No, they would not. So I was glad I stuck around. All right, I'll take this. Okay.
0: You know, remember the book that spawned Flags of Our Fathers?
1: And movie.
0: Yeah. And the movie.
1: Clint Eastwood.
0: Right. I think I have read, I can't remember, because I read the book and it was spellbinding. And I saw the movie and it was spellbinding. It was fantastic. Mm-hmm. But I think I have read that the memories were, that the identity wasn't clear. That the person who wrote the book swears that his father was one of the people in the famous photograph.
1: And maybe he was not?
0: Turns out that I don't think that he was.
1: Oh, really?
0: Yeah.
1: Oh, I didn't know that. But yet still, it's such a great story.
2: Oh, yeah.
1: I mean, the story's incredible. The way they raised that, they raised the flag, and somebody caught just the perfect picture. And
0: yeah.
1: Now it's a statue and everything.
0: And they were just incredible. I mean, because that was the second flag, right?
1: Yeah.
0: I think they'd raised a taller flag earlier in the day, I think.
1: Yeah, I believe you're
0: right. I can't remember the timeline.
1: Yeah, I think that's right.
0: But they just did that one again, and the fighting continued for a month.
1: Mm-hmm.
0: The battle was not over.
1: And wasn't it sort of impromptu? They just did it,
0: yep.
1: You know, and somebody caught that picture, and it became the photograph.
2: You think as they were doing that, somebody was like, you know, on this day in 1896, the Tootsie Roll.
0: They just put up the flag having a smoke.
1: You guys want
2: to Carl, help!
1: I had a this date in history for you.
2: Yeah.
1: On this day.
0: It's in my ration, Sergeant. Yeah. You want one?
1: 49 years ago, the Tootsie Roll came right. Yeah.
2: Yeah.
1: That's good candy for a World War II soldier.
0: Probably keeps well.
2: I'm sure it was, yeah.
1: Exactly. The other hero here today is a teenager. I had to read deep into this one, too. There's a guy
0: not like you. You're all right?
1: I know. Yeah. Well, yeah.
0: Well, is this green room reading?
1: Yeah, I had a lot of time to kill, so I did some green room reading. Boy, I did a lot, man. I planned out.
0: We spent a lot of time in green rooms backstage for the past month.
1: Planned a lot of vacations, did some documentation and such, you know, wrote some put up or shut up rock and roll trivia. There's a lot going on there.
2: Yep.
1: All of this.
0: Fun.
1: Anyhow, there's comedy going on all around me. I didn't want to take part in it. I was back in the back. So a father and son in Utah were reported overdue hiking in Utah a week ago. They were in the Red Mountain area of Snow Canyon State Park and got lost. They were supposed to be out there for 3 hours. They were there for 22, and the weather was unbelievably cold.
0: A three-hour tour.
1: So Julian Hernandez and his 12-year-old son were reported missing, and when they were found after 22 hours, they were in pretty good health, because they had discovered a backpack that was just out in the wood. They were walking, and there was the backpack. And inside the backpack, they had blankets, waters, food.
2: Wow.
1: All sorts of, I mean, just like sent from heaven, emergency blankets, rations. And they used it for over 15 hours to try and stay warm. They used those blankets. The backpack was left there by a 15-year-old who had been rescued a month earlier. Same area of the park. He also got lost, and he had the rations and such, but he was rescued, and so he left the backpack just in case it ever happened again.
2: Whoa.
1: How impressive was that?
0: I have two thoughts.
1: Yeah.
0: One, Kelly, as a father of two teenagers.
1: Yes.
0: Your son is almost 20 now, yes?
1: Yeah, he'll be 20 in a month. That's right.
0: How about that?
1: Yes, that's right.
0: But had he been that 15-year-old boy, I'm sure you would have wept when he was rescued from the mountainous hiking region.
1: Yeah.
0: And then you would have yelled, where's your GD backpack?
1: Of course.
0: Do you know how much we spent on that?
1: Where's your backpack?
2: Oh, yeah, definitely.
1: The first thing I thought was, I'm just throwing away money there, son.
0: Perfect good North Face.
1: That's a great backpack. And plus, it's full of waters and blankets. Yeah.
0: You left it full?
2: That blanket was expensive.
1: That's why, you know, I love an Afghan. You know that.
0: Yeah, daddy's always cold.
1: Exactly. This is the teenager.
3: I'm insanely grateful that I could help them. That's what the backpack was intended for, was to help someone. I just thought that someone would be me.
1: And it was
2: somebody. I told you, your son will let you go packing.
0: I suppose the good news is that the father and son who were lost more recently, you know, didn't just happen upon a hiker and kill him. They're not going to find him in the spring thaw.
1: Right. Geez, that's good.
0: Looks like they ripped the backpack right off him, Chief.
1: That's right. It's good they talked to the teenager.
0: See the strap marks.
1: Yeah, it's a great point. Would they? Of course, if they found my backpack, all it would be full of his weights, because that's what I do. I ruck.
0: Yeah, he rucks. I'm, do you ruck?
1: Not yet, but I will.
0: Did you make any purchases while sitting in the green room?
1: No, I'm not rucking yet. I will ruck in the spring. I've already made that decision. And in spring, that's right. In spring,
0: well, write it down so we can do this day in history.
2: In this day in history, one DJ promised to ruck, but he never did. He just talked about rucking nonstop.
0: We're more likely to get flying cars before Kelly rucks.
1: There will be
2: the other two members of the show were inundated with emails about rucking.
0: Tell Kelly this.
1: Yeah. I shall ruck by the end of the year. By the end of spring, I shall ruck.
2: You know, at our comedy show Saturday night, somebody came up and they said, I want you to tell Kelly. And I said, don't. He's right over there.
1: Right there.
2: I said, you walk over there and you tell him.
0: But he's hiding in the green room.
1: I know, it's tough to get back. Yeah. Some guy ducked his head and I said, get the hell out of here.
2: I saw that guy.
1: That guy?
2: He goes, what goes on in here? And he just started going in about that few minutes later.
1: Get him out. I don't want to see anybody. This is a private
0: officer,
1: green room.
0: Officer. Yeah. The Statesville police were on top of it.
2: They were.
0: Were they not?
1: Yes.
0: The officers, they had like five officers outside the green room.
1: They knew. Yeah. Rowdy crowd. One of them said, can we get a picture? I said, absolutely not. I know I'm in the green room. That's it.
2: This is private.
1: That's what I do.
0: This is a sanctuary.
1: Thank you. It's a green room for a reason.
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Hi, this is Chris Kelly. Tomorrow morning on the Two Guys Named Chris show, the bus driver with the worst sense of humor of any bus driver is a P1 listener to this program. That's tomorrow between 6 and 6:30. Two Guys Named Chris show, Rock 92.

it's Rachel here, and happy Tuesday. Normally, Tuesday is the worst day of the week, but a lot of us have a three-day weekend to look forward to, so that makes it not seem so bad, right? Joan Jett, Rock 92.

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About the same today as it was yesterday. 92 for the high and sunny. And then tomorrow, sunny again. Overnight low tonight, 67. Mostly clear skies. Chance of rain on Wednesday night, though, with a slight chance of thunderstorms overnight. 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
1: 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We've been rocking the Triad for decades and laughing along with the two guys named Chris Show. 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

Rock 92. Well, everybody's drinking their protein shakes these days, but there are restrictions when you go on an airplane. The TSA is saying you can't have a protein shake larger than 3.4 ounces. But they did say you can fit as many rotisserie chickens as you want to on the plane.

Rock 92. I went to see the movie Obsession yesterday. It was just kind of on a whim. I was saying yesterday I wanted to see it, and so I just went. Came out a couple days ago. It's a horror movie. I didn't think it was that scary. I'm not going to give anything away because it just came out. But as a non-horror movie fan, I found it unsatisfying. But I think a horror movie fan might like the ending. I thought it was very predictable, which I watch rom-coms. Predictable is not a problem for me. On a scale from 1 to 10, how scary was it? I'd give it a 2, maybe a 3, just for the jumps. There's a good jump scare, okay? I'll give you that. It's Obsession. It's in theaters now.

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4: 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I'll be there from 11 till 1. 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

Rock 92, on this day in 2010, they did a survey in the UK, and Stairway to Heaven was named the UK's favorite rock song of all time. And Led Zeppelin had two other songs in the top 10 also, Whole Lotta Love and Rock and Roll. I'd take either one of those over Stairway to Heaven. Sorry.

Rock 92. I was reading these tips on how to make a great first impression your first week at a new job. It's too late for me. First one is to say hello to all of your coworkers first. I'm so guilty of not doing that. I always just assume nobody wants to talk to me, and I think I'm normally right. So I don't say hey first unless they say hey.

0: 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If you listen for an hour a day, you tell your friends about Rock 92. And you know Chris Kelly has to ask his wife's permission to use his debit card. 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

Rock 92. One of my favorite new pastimes is walking up to Steelers fans and saying, "Hey, what do you think about the Steelers signing Aaron Rodgers for another year?" And just seeing how mad they get.

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Rock 92, the number one tattoo design on Google, it's a butterfly. 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

Rock 92, if you have something that's autographed, beware, because the FBI says almost 3 out of 4 autographs are fake. 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

Rock 92. Since I moved in with my fiance, I have been doing most of the grocery shopping just because I have a better schedule for it. And he went with me yesterday, and he was outraged by the price of a couple of groceries. And I was like, this is what I pay every time I come here. I'm glad he came with me so he could see.

Hi, this is Chris Kelly. Tomorrow morning on the Two Guys Named Chris show, the bus driver with the worst sense of humor of any bus driver is a P1 listener to this program. 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Two Guys Named Chris show, Rock 92.

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Hey, it's Rachel here, and thanks for hanging out with me. But it's time for me to go. Have a great rest of your Tuesday. Beep Bichet will be taking over from here to take you into your afternoon drive, and I'll see you same time tomorrow. 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

Rock 92, I am BB Shea, here for your afternoon weather update from the Go Green Plumbing, Heating, Air, and Electrical Weather Center. Currently it's 87, could get up to 94 today with a low of 68 overnight. Tomorrow's high, 95. It's getting hot, so get used to that. Some possible thunderstorms and showers and later on in the week, and possibly thunderstorms leading into Memorial

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0: WKRR, Asheboro, Greensboro, from the Johns Plumbing, Heating, and Air Studios. 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

So what will wrap up an almost 10-year run? Stephen Colbert's final night as host of The Late Show will be happening this Thursday night. Some of the guests looking to appear: Bruce Springsteen, Steven Spielberg, and his old friend Jon Stewart. Rock 92.

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2: 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I'll be there from 11 till 1. 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

Hi, this is Chris Kelly. Tomorrow morning on the Two Guys Named Chris show, the bus driver with the worst sense of humor of any bus driver is a P1 listener to this program. 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Two Guys Named Chris show, Rock 92.

He used his Morse code skills to send a secret message in his music. He included the message, register, and vote. Joe Walsh on Rock 92, the Triad's classic rock.

0: 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It's someone who listens to Rock 92 every day and keeps coming back. And that's all we ask.
1: Hey, guys. P1 from Ramsar. 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

I am beginning to think I love the way that they do things in Australia. According to a recent study based out of Australia, they came up with a solution for your weight loss problems. If you're looking to lose weight, there's only one thing you need to do. According to the scientists in Australia, all you need to do is quit your job and then focus solely on losing weight. Which, I mean, it's not ideal, but it makes sense. It does. Rock 92.

Rock 92, I am BB Shea, here for your drive home this Tuesday afternoon. We are in the middle of 75 minutes of nonstop rock. It's Led Zeppelin.

Hi, this is Chris Kelly. Tomorrow morning on the Two Guys Named Chris show, the bus driver with the worst sense of humor of any bus driver is a P1 listener to this program. 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Two Guys Named Chris show, Rock 92.

There is a young lady getting ready to graduate who's kind of going viral after she got done doing some very interesting graduation photos. She's in her cap and gown, like normal, but the thing that's interesting about her photos is she's standing in a swamp kissing a 14-foot alligator. All just to graduate high school. You know, I never did graduation pictures. I really wasn't sure I was going to graduate, to be honest. Rock 92.

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I don't know how much longer we can do this. I can't stand for this. Two Guys Named Chris is coming up at 6. 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
13: I think I'm right on that. I was just telling Biggie. Here, as we start this program, I told Biggie, he was saying that wrestling may bring the races together. He was watching Monday Night Raw last night. Didn't get to go, but watched it on television.
14: No, but I do notice that you have all races in professional wrestling.
13: Mm-hmm.
14: It's pretty much like if you're good and the fans like you, they're going to embrace you. They don't care.
13: Same with pickleball.
14: Okay.
13: Sorry.
14: Yep.
13: It's a fact. It's a fact.
15: Bringing the world together.
13: That's right.
14: How can I put this the right way, the non-indelicate way?
13: Mm-hmm.
14: I don't see a lot of minorities on the pickleball courts.
13: Wrong.
14: Really?
13: Absolutely. I mean, every race, every gender, every, what do you call it, gay, straight,
14: mm-hmm.
13: all of it, LGBTQ, whatever, we're
14: plus.
13: Out there. Plus, we're out there. And, you know, you say that, but it's a fact.
14: Is it? Okay.
13: Oh, yeah. We are brought together by this little yellow wiffle ball. You know, we just don't.
14: Does it have to be yellow, by the way?
13: No, it's been played before. Although once I was at a tournament, it was the candy cane.
14: Okay.
13: A couple of years ago. And they used a red ball because it was Christmas. But then we got to the medal rounds, and some hardos were like, I'm not using that ball. I can't. I have no sight on this ball. I can't see this ball.
14: You get to the serious point, you got to play professional balls.
13: Yes. So we switched to the. He's like, he goes, does anybody mind if we don't use the official tournament ball? I need a yellow ball.
14: This was fun, folks, but let's get serious now.
13: We had an issue. Yeah, I was in Savannah the other day.
14: Yeah.
13: And we had a kitchen issue. We had.
14: Fridge?
13: No.
14: No, so,
13: I know what you're saying there. Of course, you can't step. If you don't know the rules of the game, you can't step into an area of the court called the kitchen and hit the ball out of the air. You have to wait for it to bounce to go into the kitchen. And my partner, who I'd never met before, I'd only known him 2 hours. We're in the medal rounds. And we're playing. And he says to our opponent, you're in the kitchen. That's our point. And the opponent says, you can't make that call. And he goes, I just did. And it was a standoff. Now, you know what I did. I went and put my head in the corner.
14: I don't know either of these people.
13: I don't.
14: Started fake texting, walked away.
15: Had a little water break.
16: I think my wife's calling. Hold on.
13: I refuse. I do not get into.
16: I think my car just started itself.
13: I don't get into a discussion. I walked away from it. He said, you're damn right I can make that call. And the other guy said, it's not your call to make.
14: Ooh.
13: And he said, they changed the rule on that earlier this year. And the other guy goes, no, they didn't. Don't hand me that crap. And they were back and forth at it for a while. And I was very uncomfortable. And the rules analyst at the tournament said, I don't know, man.
15: What is he there for?
14: I was just paid $50 to be here.
13: He's like,
14: insecurity.
13: I don't know.
14: I was promised $50 and a chicken wrap.
13: You guys just settle that. And my partner said, they changed that rule. I make that call. And the other guy said, that is a load of, and he started using expletives. And I said, guys, can we just play it the point over? Which is exactly what we did. We played the point over. There was nothing else to do. But then, interesting. So, by the way, the guys we played in the medal round, they were father-son.
14: Oh, okay.
13: 26, I would say, and 56.
14: Okay.
13: Okay? And the son was like, he was the hardo. He was going out.
14: Imagine, yeah. He hasn't been beaten down by life.
13: Right, yes. And very powerful. He was really, had a powerful serve and everything. So, right after they have that fight, now, I wasn't really in the fight. Right after they have that fight, all right, replay the point. Well, the kid is serving to me. Excuse me. And he hits the serve.
14: A little something extra on it?
13: Yeah, but it was out by a centimeter.
14: Ooh.
13: So I say, out! And the father goes, how far was that out? I said, I don't know, half inch. He goes, how far?
16: Why don't you look down?
14: Dad, you will get over there!
13: Well, then the father says, it's awfully curious to me, you make the kitchen call, and we decide to replay the point, and all of a sudden the ball's out by a half an inch.
14: Ooh.
13: I said, listen, I said, what am I going to tell you? I mean, the ball was out. I called it out. That's how it is. You make the call yourself. Mm-hmm. You know,
14: Yeah.
13: We looked at the rules analyst. He left. He said, "I'm out of here. I can't be part of this." He was as bad as I was on that.
17: Yeah. Thing.
13: But it was a tense moment between us.
18: Is there ever a part of the game where you become a hardo? Like you're just the rules guy?
13: No, I don't know the rules well enough.
18: Okay.
13: When it comes to, I mean, I know them like everybody else knows them, but I don't, stuff like that, I don't know.
15: Is this typical behavior on the pickleball court?
13: In the tournaments. Every time I've ever played, I've either been part of it or I've seen where someone has to call somebody over and it gets serious, you know? And,
14: when you're playing the tournaments, I mean, because now, especially like, well, you, for example, you won the gold. You're now qualified for a bigger tournament. People get angry.
13: Now I can go to Macon.
15: Whoa.
14: And who doesn't want to do that?
13: They turned to Bed Bath & Beyond down there.
14: Yes, they did.
13: Into a double-decker. That's sweeping the country.
18: Does it still smell nice in there?
13: Yeah, it still smells great. You can still get a candle on the second level.
18: Yeah.
13: You got to bring a coupon to play. But, yeah, but.
14: Right. Rachel, I don't know if you're familiar with the Bed Bath & Beyond coupon system, but anytime they would just give you a coupon, there's only one person in the history of Bed Bath & Beyond who's bought something without a coupon.
13: It's so true.
14: You're sitting across from them.
13: I don't know the world. I don't know. I went in there to buy my wife something for our anniversary or something. So I come out of there and the woman at the front counter said, "Do you have a coupon?" And I said, "No." And she was like, "What?"
14: You don't. Because everybody in there has five of them.
13: They just hand out coupons.
14: Yeah.
13: They did. Now they're out of business. There's no more. So in Macon, it's now a pickleball arena.
14: Well, I'm glad to hear their spaces are being used.
13: It makes sense, doesn't it? I mean,
14: here.
13: Yeah, the same thing.
14: REI is now pickleball.
13: Same stuff.
14: Yeah. I mean, the spaces are being used. I like it.
13: It's perfect for it because it's course sweeping the country. We very nearly did not touch tips at the end of that match.
14: Ooh, light tippage. Light touchage.
13: Oh, yeah. Light tip. I mean, I touched the father's tip, but the son's tip, I was like, a little. Yeah. I'll give you a little. I've made a long practice of, if there's controversy, walking the other way.
14: Very much so.
13: When I would play Little League baseball or football, just pickup games, if there was ever a shoving or shouting match, I went right to the dugout.
14: And, you know, now, and you're even past the point where you have to worry about it as a parent, because your son played a little bit of Little League.
13: Yeah.
14: But now, I mean, you see fights every weekend at Little League tournaments between parents.
13: Yeah.
14: God, you avoided that at least.
13: I tried. We never got to the level where it got.
14: Yeah.
13: It gets so heated. Of course.
14: Yeah.
13: I mean, we all know this. There's like, this is, I guess, sports related, but not really. A P1 emailed a sports trivia question. You know, BB Shea plays that sports trivia on Friday. And the sports trivia question was good. I filed it away for later for a game weeks from now. The guy's name who sent the question in is Jerry. And what I thought was interesting was the end of his email. Obviously, I can't give you the sports trivia question because it may come up on a future game. But he says at the end, at the very last, before he says goodbye, he says, "Drive fast, take chances, smoke crap, worship Satan. I don't tell people what kind of day to have, so wishing you well upon my departure is not going to happen. Jerry."
18: Well, damn.
15: That was profound.
13: He didn't say, "Have a good day." He said, "Drive fast, take chances, smoke crack. I don't care. I don't tell people what kind of day to have."
18: You could have just said bye.
13: Thanks, Jerry. You didn't have to say any of it. You didn't have to say, "Have a good day." Just sincerely, Jerry.
14: Later, Jerry.
18: Your name.
14: Yeah.
13: He said, "I'm a hardcore P1.
14: It actually sounds like you are telling me what kind of day to have.
13: Yes. Yes.
14: You spent a lot of time missing the point.
13: He said, "I'm a hardcore P1. I'm not going to tell you what kind of day to have." You could have, you know.
18: Drive fast, smoke crack.
13: He did. He said.
14: What?
13: He said all of that.
15: I wonder if that's a quote. Is that a quote from something?
13: I don't know, from a movie or something.
15: Well, because we used to have a driver at Domino's that would say, "Drive fast, take chances," on his way out the door.
13: Oh,
15: but
13: really?
15: I didn't know if he was quoting something when he said that.
13: Oh, maybe it is.
14: Well, because you're always told, like, if you're working in the store, like, someone's leaving with a delivery, you say, like, you know, "Drive safe," or something like that. And there's always the back and forth of, "No, I'm going to drive speed and do 80. A little pizza humor.
13: Maybe it is from a "drive fast, take chances, smoke crack, worship Satan. I don't tell people what kind
14: of recall that from a movie.
13: No, it seems like that would
15: go. If anybody would have known it, it would have been one of you guys. But if you don't know it.
14: Yeah, no, that feels a little more homegrown.
13: Speaking of movies, if you've missed this, B.B. Shea has his eyes on the new James Bond. They've announced they're getting ready to figure out who James Bond will be. And B.B. Shea's choice is an odd one. Elliot Page, who used to be Ellen Page, who was in the movie Juno.
14: Yeah.
13: transgender actor, yeah. Now a male, was a female. The Bond producers.
14: I mean, the only thing I keep thinking is that the supervillain would never believe that's James Bond. So if we're going at that angle.
13: Good point.
14: James Bond is here. Behind the boy. Nope, that is James Bond. This You're guy, kidding, right?
15: Okay.
13: This guy named Sam said, well, I love B.B. Shea's idea for Elliot Page to play James Bond. Trying to appeal to a younger, more diverse audience. Bond, James Bond. Don't forget to like and subscribe. Will be his new...
14: Hey, guys, don't forget to hit the follow button.
13: Sam says his arch nemesis will be Dr. No Cap.
18: That's funny.
13: That is. Instead of a tux, he'll wear pajamas and Crocs.
18: Okay.
13: All true.
18: Yep.
13: Thank you, Sam.
14: Oh, even the supervillain won't gender.
18: No.
14: James Bond is here. We don't do that around here. Even though I'm hell-bent on world domination, I don't want to misgender anyone.
13: I know.
14: They are here.
13: Isn't the guy who makes the gadgets for him named Q? And Sam says, well, now it'll be LGBTQ.
18: Yeah.
13: We're getting into a new era
18: with
13: James Bond. Elliot Page, it's funny you mentioned him being the new James Bond. I just read that his thing now is, his latest project is he is narrating a documentary about same-sex relationships in the animal kingdom, gay animals.
18: Yeah, you didn't know this?
13: No.
18: This is big. This is a big thing.
13: Yeah. There's something called Second Nature, and it profiles scientists who have researched over 1,600 species that are gay in the animal world. I guess that happens a lot in the animal world.
14: Yeah, I think more
13: apparently.
14: Than... Apparently. I remember for a time we lived at a house that had two dogs behind us and two male dogs, mm-hmm. and they were constantly

0: just a you take what you can get kind of scenario.
1: Exactly. And dominance too.
2: Like prison. Take what you can get.
0: Exactly.
2: Take like what you can prison. Get. In Shawshank, they said to Andy Dufresne, remember Morgan Freeman says to Tim Robbins, be careful of the sisters. They'll go after you in the shower. And he said, I'm not homosexual. And Morgan Freeman said, neither are they. Mm-hmm. They just take what they
1: prison's
2: can get.
1: Prison's different.
2: Prison's mm-hmm. different.
1: I think we've heard that before.
2: Oh, yeah.
1: I mean,
2: in prison, it's like, that's it.
1: But I think in the animal world, of course, they don't really probably think in the same way we do.
2: Exactly.
1: They just go with,
2: something's here.
1: Yeah, something's here. I can do this too.
2: But the animal, the females put out a scent, you know.
1: Oh, well, that's just, but
2: the,
1: yeah.
2: The,
0: but yeah. I think, heat. Especially in dogs, it's often not really, they're trying to reproduce. It's a dominance thing. And I'm sure that exists outside of dogs.
1: Yeah.
2: Apparently, 1,600 species, according to Elliot Page. And he said the idea that nature is organized around a cis heteronormative system is completely false. One of my favorite lines in the documentary, this is according to Elliot Page, is when an evolutionary biologist said, well, quite frankly, it's just a quaint little myth that all animals are heterosexual. I never thought about it before.
1: Yeah.
2: You have seen it.
1: Firsthand as a young boy, I had questions.
2: I bet you did.
1: Yeah.
2: I bet you.
1: And anytime I'd say, those boy dogs are doing something to each other, go inside. My father handled many things like a true father.
2: God, I love the way your father.
1: Don't look at that. Go inside.
2: I follow his parenting.
1: Very much so.
2: This is how I do.
1: A lot of your parenting feels very familiar.
2: Yes. Yes. This is what we do. Last night, my daughter, on Sunday night, she had rolled the can to the curb, you know, to be picked up. Well, last night, as we were all getting ready to go to bed, she had not rolled it back in. Against the rules.
1: Yeah.
2: And my wife said, you need to deal with this with your daughter. And she had already gone up to her room. So I yelled up,
1: yep.
2: Get the can. And I don't know if she heard me or not. And I got to bed and my wife said, did she hear you? And I said, I don't know. And she goes, well, you need to deal with this. I was like, oh my God.
1: Now
2: do I have to? And so I yell up, get the can. You got to roll it in. The neighbors get mad. And she goes, I've already got my sleep mask on.
0: That's so real.
2: I know. She already had.
0: Yeah, once you put it on, you can't take it off.
2: And I was like, why don't you take the sleep mask off? And she's like, what you just said. I can't take it off. So I wound up dragging the can.
1: I was going to say, did you do it? I just did it.
2: And it's like, all right, that's all there is to it. But my wife said, you need to take charge. You know, I should have made her.
1: I think what I've realized is life just beats you down so much.
2: You just do it.
1: That by the time I just don't even want the problem. I'll just do it myself.
2: Mm-hmm. So many times, like my daughter is supposed to take out the garbage, but when it's overflowing under the sink, you're just like, all right, I'll just do it.
1: You know? It's going to be, I don't feel like fighting about this.
2: What did my father always say? If you want something done right, do it yourself. You know.
1: Yeah.
2: And unfortunately, even though the kids have the chores and the right thing to do would be to tell them.
1: But what a dad you are. You yelled from the other room. That was always my father's.
2: Always.
1: Style, yeah.
2: Always.
1: My mom would tell him something. He'd be like,
2: God!
1: Yeah. Trash! I don't want to get your trash.
2: Always. That's exactly right. Sports dirt, still. Bill Belichick finally reacts into not getting into the Pro Football Hall of Fame. You see? He was on with Sean Hannity.
1: Yeah, he's making some weird interview rounds. He was on with some, I've seen some Barstool guys interviewing him, too.
2: I don't know why, really, but he's...
1: I don't either.
2: So Hannity asked him, you know, you don't make the Hall of Fame. You won 6 Super Bowls. It was a stunner. It was a shocker when they voted on it last year, and you didn't get in. He gave the most Bill Belichick answer he's ever given.
3: Well, out of my control. And, you know, honestly, I've been very focused on my job at the University of North Carolina and the players and the university there. So, you know, whatever happens, happens.
2: Yeah, whatever. He doesn't care.
1: Yeah.
2: I wonder if deep down he was really upset.
1: He cares.
2: I think so.
1: He's got to.
2: Well, he will get in.
1: Yeah.
2: But he
1: I hope. Yeah.
2: You'd think.
1: I saw some interviews yesterday where they were talking about what he considered his worst coaching performances.
2: This year?
1: If he remembered. Well.
2: This past year?
1: Not just this year, but like overall.
2: And I would say this entire season.
1: Yes. That didn't come up. Mm. Oddly enough, a Pro Bowl did.
2: A Pro Bowl?
1: Yeah. He said one of his worst coaching was in the first half of a Pro Bowl where they were down like 42-7.
2: Well, who cares?
1: Exactly.
2: Yeah, nobody remembers the Pro Bowl, really.
1: Yeah.
2: His worst coaching performance.
1: Now, he was decked out in all Carolina gear, and he's excited about the season.
2: I think he does care that he really... He doesn't want this to be like a lasting thing for like 2 awful years and gone. I think he wants to turn it around, make a bowl. So, I mean, we'll see, but who knows with... All he was saying yesterday was,

0: He's concentrating on that and not the Hall of Fame. Eventually, I'm sure he'll get in. Your sports nerd here, your Chicago Cub center fielder, Pete Crow Armstrong, is involved. So you see this? Woman says he misplayed a ball, I guess, out in the outfield. I didn't see it for the Cubs the other day. And a woman yelled at him. And he's a star for the Cubs.
1: Oh, yeah.
0: Woman yelled at him, "You suck." And he yelled back at her. Let me get this right. He yelled back at her, "Why don't you S my effing D U B?" If you can put it together. Yeah. Okay. Mm-hmm. "Why don't you S my effing D U B?"
1: So, it's muffled.
0: It's not.
1: I've seen the video. It's not 100% clear.
0: Well, he was asked about it, you know, a couple of days later, and he said, "Yeah, that's right. That's what I think about that. If you're gonna mock me, if you're gonna yell at me from the stands, prepare to get it back double barrel."
1: And I think they were at him for a while. And by the way, this was like one of those where they're on field level type deals where they could see. So they're right there at the fence. And I'm sure, which most fans would do, be giving him hell the whole time.
0: Yeah.
1: And then, of course, that happens. And you have some, I can't even pretend like I wouldn't be mad too if I had just already screwed up a play.
0: Yeah.
1: And then I turn around and some woman's just there like, and it's like, you aren't a, you know, she's holding her beer. She's got her backwards white hat, socks hat on. And you're like, why don't you?
0: Yeah, but the debate, I mean, aren't you above it? You're the player. You know, you're the player.
2: I don't think they should have to be above
0: it. You think they should yell back?
2: I think sometimes, sometimes these fans get a little audacious.
1: Mm-hmm. Yeah.
2: Audacity, like Biggie says.
0: Yeah.
2: And they just expect nothing to happen. Mm-hmm. And then they say something back. The players say something back and they get bent out of shape about it.
1: Yeah.
0: Or is it, I paid my money, I get to yell at you, you get $30 million a year to go and play baseball.
1: Sure.
0: This is the contract between fan and player. You have to play and play your best. I get to say whatever I want to a certain point. I mean, nothing racial or anything
1: that.
0: But I can tell you stink when you make a bad play.
2: You know, did PCA say the right thing? No, he probably could have been a little bit more, you know, gracious with his words. But I don't think that all fans should be exempt from getting something said back to them.
1: No. Yeah, I think if you... Yes, you paid money to be there. You're a fan. Mm-hmm. But also, if you're dishing it out and they come back at you, you can't clutch your pearls.
0: But don't you think that the player would look a lot better if they just didn't say anything? It's like, I can take that and I deserve what I get if I screw up a play.
3: I think that's part of the fun. Like, if I saw Patrick Mahomes at a game and I said something mean to him and he said something mean back, I'd never forget that.
0: You'd like that for the rest of my life. Yeah. Yeah, this woman made me thinking, oh my God, he just asked me to S his effing D.
2: And I think deep down, people want them to say something.
3: Yeah, it's part of the fun.
2: Like Rachel said.
0: Well, see, that's what I'm saying. Then why give him the satisfaction? You know, if you're the player, it's like, well, I'm not going to satisfy this no-name, nothing, drunk woman who just said something to me. I'm above, you know, you're just above the fray.
1: They're also still, I think, human beings where, look, once in a blue moon, you don't turn the other cheek and you come back at somebody and everyone's like, oh my God.
0: I know.
1: But they've said horrible things about you.
0: Yes.
1: And sometimes I think it builds. This interaction that was filmed, I'm sure there was plenty of interactions before that where she was probably calling him names and saying things. And then, yes, and you're already mad because you just misplayed the ball.
0: Yeah.
1: And it's built, and then you just snap.
0: But you're right. I get a lot of, you know, online stuff. When I come back at them, I always regret it.
1: Well, yeah.
0: Days later, I'm like, I shouldn't have done that.
1: Yeah. I'm a little surprised that the Cubs didn't tell him to, when they come at you, say you're sorry.
0: Yeah.
1: Instead, he went, no.
0: Well, that I kind of like.
1: I like that.
0: Yeah, I kind of like that. I own it.
1: And he's the type of guy that will own it. Yeah.
0: And I actually think as the time goes on, because younger players are always in battles on social media anyway, they go back and they'll just come back at you.
1: Yeah.
0: I'm not going to take that. Yeah. Plus, I think fans will get more and more, I'm going to do this. They want that scene like you're talking about. So I'm not sure. Probably the right course is to not do it, but I ain't that mad at him, you know, for yelling at this woman. That's the Cubs center. The problem for me would be I would think about it then the rest of the game. Oh, I just said that, you know. It would be in my head.
1: It's filmed.
0: It's like they got me. They're in my head.
1: Yeah.
0: I shouldn't have allowed that. Coming up here on the Two Guys Named Chris show, little entertainment news, old school stars and new school stars. The most star-studded double date of all time, perhaps. That's next. Two Guys Named Chris show.
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0: Geez, unwittingly, B.B. Shea and Red Rachel have opened up two of my classic stories. Just a moment ago, B.B. Shea asked Red Rachel, what's your favorite Journey song? Because Journey is coming in concert. The Last Frontier. And it's the last time you get a chance to see Journey. And you said Any Way You Want It.
3: Yeah.
0: It's a great song.
3: Great.
0: I agree. I love that Journey song. Not Don't Stop Believing.
3: No, I mean, that's a good song, but it's definitely played a lot. And then Glee covered it, and that kind of ruined it for me.
0: Sopranos really brought it back.
3: Yeah, okay.
0: You didn't watch Sopranos?
3: No.
0: That was the very last scene ever in Sopranos. You watch?
2: Oh, yeah.
0: God, how great.
1: Journey should play a montage of Sopranos at every concert as a thank you.
2: They should.
0: Oh, they should. That really brought it back. Yeah. That song, and at the time, Sopranos has an ending that's like, you're not exactly sure what happened. And at the time, I was like, I didn't like that. But the longer it goes, the more I like it. It was really well done.
1: And the song fits perfect.
3: So you think, you're saying that they brought it back. But, well, I mean, people do that song at karaoke every
2: Friday. Well, people forgot about that song.
3: When did The Sopranos come out?
0: 20 years ago.
3: Oh, okay.
1: The finale is about 20 years
0: ago. 20 years ago. Yeah. That's when it came back on. And Glee.
3: I was going to say, people my age only know it from Glee. So people my age probably think Glee wrote the song.
0: That song was not an enormous hit. It was like, 10 or 12 on the chart. Okay, but forgotten. And then, three things happened. It's in the movie Monster with Charlize Theron. In Sopranos, the final scene, that really was huge. And then Glee. And now it's on all the time.
1: And we were coming into a time, too, where digital music and downloads started to be a thing. So you could go download older music, too. And that became like a giant download hit.
3: Okay.
0: Well, that scene in Sopranos is now completely so iconic.
1: Unbelievable.
0: It's the very last scene. And that song is playing. And they are like at the jukebox and it's on their table and he's choosing which one. He did not choose Wheel in the Sky. The Wheel in the Sky, that's the story that I told once. Now, this is about 20 years ago. I was in the gym, different gym than I go to now. And this guy came up to me and goes, "You're Chris Kelly." And I said, "Yeah."
2: "Yeah, I am."
0: "I am." And he said, "How's that new Sirius XM satellite radio in your truck working out for you?" And I was like, "Oh." And he goes, "Oh, wait, that's me. Got tired of all your music. If I hear Wheelin' Sky one more time, I kill myself."
3: I am with him.
0: You're the only person ever.
3: When this song comes on, I will be going to the bathroom at the show.
1: Wait. That wasn't your dad, was it?
0: Might have been. He said...
3: No, this was at the gym. This was not my dad.
0: He said, "If I hear Wheelin' Sky one more time, I kill myself." Now... I was left dumbfounded, chin on floor. He walked away. That's all I ever said. I was like,
2: Journey.
0: 30 minutes later, I think of the perfect comeback. Then I'm going to play it then.
1: If you say you're going to kill yourself, then I'm going to play it then.
0: So I go out to the parking lot. He's in his truck driving away. And I say, "I'm going to play Wheel in the Sky so you kill yourself."
1: And then they're like, "There's a loon in the parking lot."
3: They say timing is everything when it comes to comedy.
1: He's yelling at people to kill themselves.
0: Authorities were called, and it was just it was a terrible end. That's exactly right.
1: That song, though, now anytime I hear
0: Wheel in the Sky,
1: and I've never, I don't know what this guy looked like at all, but I've painted him in my head multiple times.
0: Oh yeah.
1: Yeah, so now I just picture him. "I'm going to kill myself."
0: Right in my face. If I hear Wheel in the Sky one more time, kill myself.
3: Well, he's probably no longer with us because I'm sure he's accidentally heard that song.
0: At some point. Just anywhere. If he hears that song, that's it.
1: No, he's here. He's on his third wife now.
0: Kill myself. That's right. That's exactly right. Now, the other story that I told once came up because Red Rachel went to church this past Sunday. I knew a guy in college named Clink. It wasn't that close with him, but, saw him several times. A really good friend of mine was friends with him. They were in the same dorm. And Clink, and I've told this many times, he was in bed, and he had a shelf right over the top of his bed held up, and it had, like, a bunch of books on it. And in the middle of the night, the shelf fell from its moorings, and the edge of the board, the shelf, hit him right on the forehead.
3: Oh.
0: And, of course, woke him up. And he went to the doctor and everything, and they checked him out. Maybe concussion. And so someone says to him the next day or a couple of days later in class, "Well, we have this project due." And the guy, Clink, says, "No, we don't. That's not for another 2 weeks." And they're like, "No, it's due tomorrow." He totally blocked out 2 weeks. He couldn't remember 2 weeks.
3: Wow.
0: So just 2 weeks he could not remember. That's right. So someone came up to Red Rachel at church the other day and said, "I know Clink." And Red Rachel said, "I don't know what you're talking about."
1: Yeah. Clink, Clink.
0: Clink, Clink. Apparently the guy had called in to say he knew Clink and then froze up and clammed up when he got on the air.
3: Yeah, and he said that I think Chris Dem said, "Oh, man of many words."
0: That sounds like something he would say. Yeah. So, but Clank, it was always doubted by some.
1: Yeah, because I mean, what a perfect way to get out of a group project or anything and say, oh, "Wow, I don't recall that."
0: I don't know. But I believe Clank was a great guy then, and from by all accounts, a great guy still. I saw him at a hockey game 15 years ago, but this was long ago. And he completely blocked out all assignments, all everything. Like, he and his girlfriend had been out to dinner, and he didn't remember it at all. He had no memory. Been to a football game, didn't remember.
3: Yeah, that's the story this guy told me, that, like, a girl came over and said, all right, you ready to go? And he was like, go where? Yeah. And he was like, and she said, on a date. And he was like, we're not going on a date.
1: What a brilliant way to change your life, though.
3: I know. That's what I was thinking.
1: I mean, honestly, if you were unhappy in your life,
0: yes,
1: you could set up an accident.
0: Mm-hmm.
1: And then do the whole amnesia thing. Oh, I don't know who you are. Oh, I didn't know this project was due.
0: All plans he had made for 2 weeks were completely gone. Out of his mind. Mm-hmm. Gone. And, you know, at that time, it wasn't like in your phone or written down. It's just like you knew on Friday I'm going out on a date.
1: If you're too scared to fake your own death, this is the next best thing.
0: It's a great one.
3: But if it's the love thing, they're never going to stop trying.
0: Probably. But if he said, I have no memory of you whatsoever.
1: Yeah, I mean, if this was a new girl, and maybe you're like, oh, I don't like her as much as she likes me.
0: Uh-huh.
1: I'm going to amnesia myself.
0: Amnesia myself right out of this.
1: Who are you?
0: Right out of it. Sorry.
1: Oh, gosh.
0: I don't know you. Wouldn't that be something if you really did wake up and like had no memory of your wife?
1: Well, you hear about it, and people really do have the stories of, I don't know who this person is.
0: Would you stay with, if you woke up tomorrow, a shelf falls on your head. Clock. Okay. So you don't even know your fiance. You have no memory of him whatsoever. And he said, we're engaged. We're in love. Would you stay with him or what would you do? I mean, he's like a stranger to you entirely.
3: I guess I would. I think actually it'd be a little bit easier because, you know, in a relationship, you do a lot of getting used to each other. Mm-hmm. I've already done the training of like, you can't do this, you can't do that. So I wouldn't even have to do some of that initial, the hard part.
1: What if, though, how about on the other end? They don't remember you.
0: Would you try to stay with them?
1: Yeah. Like, I mean, 50 first dates, basically.
0: Yeah.
1: I mean, because Adam Sandler, of course.
0: He has to recreate every day.
1: Every day, she forgets who he is.
3: Yeah, and you could just let him go and pretend
1: but
3: that.
1: But I, you know.
0: Too much trouble there.
1: So if you're.
0: Sorry.
1: Your wife of, let's say, 10 years. Mm. Boom. Amnesia. She's like, I'm sorry, but I don't.
0: Remember you.
1: Do you just go, well, I love you, and here's our life together, but if you don't remember me, I'm moving on.
0: No. I think you have to continue to try to stay.
1: Even if she doesn't want, what if she says, I'm looking at this life recreated, but it means nothing to me now. I don't know you.
0: You have to try to win her back all over again. You have to do the things you did when you were first dating to win her back all over.
3: Yeah, that's what Adam Sandler tried to do.
0: Every day.
3: Yeah. Every day.
0: Every single day.
1: Oh, God.
3: And then like he'd do one little thing off and it ruined it.
1: Yeah, that's how you know that movie's fiction.
0: He ain't doing that. Plus, by the end of the movie, spoiler, they've been married for a while. It's like, God, he's got to do that every single
1: day.
0: He can't even go on a business trip. He can't go out of town golfing for the weekend.
1: No.
0: He's got, because Drew Barrymore.
1: Because every day he's got to set the spoiler alert, you know, like you said at the end, he's got to make this tape every day and update this tape.
0: Yeah.
1: And then you have to count on her to actually watch it before she comes screaming out of a room wondering where she is.
0: Exactly. She's got kids she doesn't know about. Because every morning the character wakes up with no memory. So imagine on the day she's going to give birth, she wakes up, her water's breaking.
1: Oh, my God.
0: She doesn't even know. She has no idea.
1: They didn't address that in the movie.
3: I was going to say, I mean, Adam Sandler movies aren't like known for their incredibly well-thought-out plots.
0: Right, but if you start thinking about it after the fact, now part two, she's got to have her water break. That's it. Part 50 first dates, part two, the water breaks.
1: Try to explain it to her.
0: Yeah, exactly.
1: Well, every day you wake up, you stare down, you got a belly.
0: That's right. Mm-hmm.
1: What is this thing inside me? Are you? What is this? I didn't watch the tape today. I don't know my life.
0: What if you woke up tomorrow, Biggie?
1: Skinny? God, what a dream. I'll know I'm dead because I'll be like, oh, it's heaven.
0: No.
1: I wake up not in pain.
0: Wow, imagine that. Yeah, you lose 400 pounds and you have no memory of it and you wake up and you're like, oh my God, that would be wonderful.
1: Be like, what a nightmare.
0: Wouldn't that be incredible if you woke up?
1: Yeah, well, that's how I know I'm dead. Yeah. If I wake up and things don't hurt and I'm skinny, I know that I'm leaving my body.
0: You're dead.
1: I'm dead.
0: You've died. That's right.
1: Yeah. If I what'll happen is I'll turn back to my bed and see my dead body laying there, and I'll be like, well, all right, off to the afterworld.
0: And then you just walk off into the afterworld. That's right. A couple of old school, new school celebrity pieces of news. Kylie and Kendall Jenner are double dating with Timothée Chalamet and Jacob Elordi. They're calling it like the most powerful double date in history. So I guess, so Kendall Jenner dates, which
2: Jacob
0: one?
2: Elordi.
0: Jacob Elordi. Mm-hmm. Kylie Jenner dates Timothée Chalamet, mm-hmm. and those four hang out together. They call them the power quad because it's the four of them together. I'd say it is.
2: Yeah.
0: Those four?
2: Yeah.
0: I mean, that you talk about power couples, these are two huge couples that like to hang out with each other. The word is they know what each is going through, so they enjoy hanging out together. Which I guess that makes perfect sense.
2: Oh, I see some beat shots here of Elordi and Jenner. Yeah.
0: Yeah. They're together for sure, much to my daughter's chagrin. She loves Elordi.
2: Yeah.
0: And she's not a Kardashian fan. So, yeah, they were together on the beach. That means Elordi will never win an Oscar.
3: I give it like 2 months.
0: You don't think they'll be together long?
3: No.
2: Well, and Kendall's the more serious, taken serious Jenner, I believe, of the two sisters for whatever reason. And so they might give him an Oscar.
0: Oh, they might because she's more taken serious.
2: Yeah, Kendall, I don't think, has had the work done.
0: I see.
2: That Kylie has. Kylie's had like breast implants, butt implants, clearly a lot of face work done. Kendall has not done a lot of that, at least that shows.
0: So Kylie is with Chalamet.
2: Mm-hmm. Yeah.
0: And that's why he won't get the Oscar as long as he's dating her.
2: For whatever reason, I think people take Kendall Jenner a little more serious.
1: She's a little bit more down to earth.
0: Oh, is that right? I don't know.
1: As down to earth as you can be if you're a billionaire, you know.
0: I don't know much about the Kardashians or the Jenners. Never got into it. My wife watched Keeping Up with the Kardashians, but she kept it secret from me.
2: Shame show.
0: Shame show.
2: Because you would say, this is the time of DVRs, you'd say, why is our DVR all clogged up with Keeping Up with the Kardashians? And mm-hmm. she, I don't know. And then you'd say, well, I'm going to delete it.
0: Yeah.
2: No.
0: You would. Yeah. It would be on there. You know, you can see the history, of course, and it would be on there. And that was a shame show for her. That's exactly right.
3: I think that's the case for everybody. I've never known a single person to tell me that they watched the show, but they've been making it all this time. Somebody's watching
0: they
3: it.
0: They know the show. I mean, yeah, you have to. It's like, do you know? It's like you take a lie detector test. It's like, well, you know what happened on Keeping Up with the Kardashians.
2: I love that show.
0: You do like
1: the
0: show.
1: I've watched it so much growing up.
0: Was it a... What was great about it?
1: I just liked the dumb drama between the siblings.
0: Yeah.
1: I mean, they were ridiculously just unnecessarily dramatic.
0: I don't like dumb drama. I don't like that kind of stuff.
2: Yeah, it's not your thing.
0: And it's so dominant on television now because there are not that many scripted shows anymore.
2: Oh, yeah.
0: By the way, that Yellowstone spinoff you were talking about.
2: Watched it.
0: It's getting great reviews. Great.
2: It's the closest to Yellowstone of any of the spinoffs I've seen. I always liked Rip. Mm-hmm. He was always my favorite character.
0: Great character.
2: Rip and Beth. And so the whole deal is they their ranch they have left catches on fire and they're forced to move to Texas. And
0: I saw
2: both episodes were really good.
0: The tomato meter was off the charts.
2: Look, we're back.
0: Hey.
2: Now apparently somebody did say that there's only one season because once like Yellowstone, there's already infighting.
0: Oh, is that already?
2: Yeah. And I'm like, man, can't y'all get over that and make money?
0: Check your tomato meter. It's up there high. I mean, it's like squishes and all those things.
2: Yeah, it's called Dutton Ranch.
0: Yes.
2: I'm back in Yellowstone world with these two.
0: Yeah, it's that good, apparently. On the way here to the Two Guys and Chris show, we just talked about it yesterday. Now there's been a survey. If you're ordering pizza for a big party, what's your favorite pizza restaurant?
2: Okay.
0: Which one is it? The numbers are in very close, by the way, at the top. Two Guys and Chris show.
15: Two guys named Chris.
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0: Very interesting, this date in history involving the Beatles and another involving Thomas Edison today. It was this date, let me look back at it. This date, 60 years ago, so what is that, 1966, they say the Beatles made the very first music video. They were appearing on Ed Sullivan, and Ed played video they had made, and this was the introduction to it.
24: Now, this is tape, so all of you in our audience can watch it on these monitors up here. Now, ladies and gentlemen, here's a feature, tape for us in England, by Ringo Starr, Paul McCartney, John Lennon, and George Harrison.
25: Hello, Ed. How are you?
26: Hello, Ed.
25: All right. Hello. Well, I'm sorry we can't be there in person, you know, to do this show, but everybody's busy these days with the washing and the cooking. And we hope you like it. One's called Rain and one's called Paperback Writer.
0: So they're showing themselves on video, Paperback Writer's song.
17: I think that counts.
0: Does it? That counts as the first music video?
17: Yeah, I mean, if they're singing, playing.
0: Yeah, and then it could be played, you know, it's on tape that they're playing. And a lot of the early videos, of course, were just the band playing. Yeah. And so they did both of those songs. So they're saying, first music video, 60 years ago today, 1966.
17: Okay.
0: 100 years ago today, Thomas Edison spoke on the radio for the first time. He was handed a microphone at the National Electric Light Association in Atlantic City, and he said,
27: "Have you thought about a second mortgage?"
0: Yes, that's
27: Gary Liagher.
28: Good morning, everyone. 602.
27: Good morning. Here, Edison here. I don't know if you know about reverse mortgages. Everyone's got one.
28: Is this thing on?
0: This is what he did with them. Let's go check on traffic here. Traffic and weather together.
27: Thomas Edison here. Do you want a timeshare that you want to get out of?
0: No, actually, Thomas Edison was at a dinner for the National Electric Light Association, was handed a microphone and said, "I don't know what to say. It's the first time I've ever spoken into one of these things. Good night." That was the very first message on radio from Thomas Edison 100 years ago today. So that's this date in history. Now, yesterday, we were debating what pizza was best. And it's because Pizza Hut was making a change.
17: They're doing retro. Well, or I guess they're going back to the red cups.
0: Yep.
17: Checkered tablecloth.
0: Yeah.
17: Trying to bring it back. They
3: salad
17: want you back
3: bars.
17: In.
0: Salad bar, all those things. And Biggie was saying, "I don't know if it'll work. It's a lot of nostalgia, but will people really be into it?" It's a good question. I'm not sure if it'll work either. In a survey today of what, if you're ordering for a big group, what pizza do you want? The winner, by just a tiny bit, was Pizza Hut. Pizza Hut was number one.
17: Okay.
0: A little surprising. These are major chains. 19% said Pizza Hut. Domino's, 17%. Papa John's, 14%. You don't buy these numbers.
1: I don't buy these numbers.
0: We're always, now you're challenging even the, you're like Donald Trump. You're challenging,
1: I think,
0: the vote.
1: We are so influenced now, mm-hmm. without even realizing it, by social media, mm-hmm. and things that, I mean, you wouldn't believe, you're on social media some, Chris Kelly.
0: Tiny.
1: But the amount of just nostalgia Pizza Hut stuff I see.
0: Oh, yeah.
1: Where it's like, oh, the world would be better if we still had Pizza Hut like this.
0: Uh-huh.
1: I mean, it's constant.
0: Yeah.
1: I really am starting to become one of those, I guess, conspiracy people that think we're fed so much information,
0: mm-hmm.
1: from social media that it does do something to us,
0: mm-hmm.
1: subconsciously.
0: That, well, that's, we don't, smart for Pizza Hut then, isn't it?
1: Yeah, 100%. It's, yeah. great for Pizza Hut. And I would bet, though, I'd like to say to these people who said that, okay, show me your last pizza orders,
0: mm-hmm.
1: and I bet they're not Pizza Hut.
0: I'm guaranteed. Yeah.
3: I would say I totally agree with you, because I love Pizza Hut. They're my guilty pleasure. If I'm having a personal pizza party, I'm ordering Pizza Hut. But if I had friends over, I wouldn't be caught dead ordering Pizza Hut.
0: Why? Because it...
3: Well, I also worked at Domino's for a long time, wow. so I feel like there's that aspect of it. But I feel like I don't ever hear people say positive things about their pizza. I love it, but I know a lot of people I talk to think that it's one of the worst.
2: I don't get the hate either. I love Pizza
0: Hut. I don't either. I don't understand why people turn against it.
2: I think they have the best breadsticks.
3: Oh.
2: I think that they have the best stuffed crust pizza. There's nothing wrong with Pizza Hut in my
0: mind. Why did people turn against it?
2: I don't know. I don't know when this started.
0: I don't either.
2: They're
1: expensive. Like Domino's and Papa John's are fine. They're great. Marco's is great. I think Pizza Hut is the best chain pizza place.
0: They're expensive.
3: Yeah, that's another thing. Because with Domino's, if you're ordering for a lot of people, they have the mix and match. If somebody wants something other than pizza, you can get, you know, a couple pizzas and then also the cheesy bread and stuff like that for, you know, $6 per item.
0: I think Domino's did a nice job probably 10 years ago now, kind of rebranding themselves. New sauce, different, mm-hmm. you know. I guess Pizza Hut's going to try that by going more nostalgic.
1: And really, frankly, the reviews of their pizza and got bad. I mean, it wasn't great for a long time. And they were always the most expensive.
0: Mm.
1: And they have now tried to catch up where they're running similar deals. I've noticed they'll do a, you know, $10 three-topping pizza for carryout like everybody else. But I think Pizza Hut is just ingrained in us.
0: Well, now, interestingly, years ago, when my son was playing Little League Baseball, we had the end-of-year party, and so I needed, like, 10 pizzas, and I wanted the cheapest possible pizza.
1: Good job, players.
0: Okay, right.
1: Here's the cheapest thing I could get.
0: I wanted the cheapest possible pizza.
1: Look, they're young. They don't have any taste buds.
0: Right.
1: Just cheese and pepperoni.
3: Yeah, they eat cheese pizzas, pepperoni pizzas. They're fine.
0: I got 5 of each. That's what I did. But I called Pizza Hut first. And said, what can you do for me? 10 pizzas. And they gave me the price. It was like $60, something like that. It wasn't expensive. And then I called Papa John's, and it was more expensive. And I said, I thought I was going to play it perfectly. I was like, well, you know, Pizza Hut offered it to me for...
3: Click.
0: They didn't care. They did not. They
27: knew who you get there, too.
3: I would have hung up on you immediately.
0: Well, you know what they said? What he said was, well, we have a higher quality pizza. I mean, he said that to me. And I was like, you don't understand. I don't care about these children.
1: I'm going to go back to the cheapest I can.
2: Quality does not matter.
0: Quality doesn't matter to me. And the Papa John's guy said, isn't your son on the team? I said, yeah, yes. Yeah. I don't care.
1: I'm not even going to let him eat.
0: I will feed. I will feed them ketchup on cardboard. I do not care.
1: Yeah.
0: I want the cheapest possible. He says, we're a little bit more proud of our toppings. You get a fresher, better pizza here at Papa John's. Now, he said that.
1: Well, yeah, because it used to be I've worked at a few pizza places where you can only make a pizza so cheap.
0: Right, yeah.
1: You know, that's what I always tell people, you know, because they'll be like, well, so-and-so said they give it to me for $5.
0: Right.
1: Well, okay.
0: Yeah.
1: You're going to get $5 pizza. I can't make it any lower than this.
0: Well, if you were the manager, what does it cost to make one pizza, a cheese pizza?
1: I mean, it varies. I'm sure now it's probably $2 or $3.
0: Right. So you don't.
1: Oh, yeah, a markup. You're still going to make money, but at some point you can't.
0: Not worth it to you.
1: You also can't set your price so low that, you know, mm-hmm. you aren't making money because it does have higher ingredients. I agree with that.
0: Oh, yeah.
1: And Pizza Hut, I believe, has recently undergone some changes, too, to their toppings to make it higher quality ingredients.
0: You know, speaking of nostalgia with Pizza Hut, they are bringing back it's out there, an ad with Donald Trump and Ivana Trump when they are talking about the pizza, and they're eating it crust first because it was that stuffed crust pizza.
1: Ah.
0: And so they decided to eat crushed first, and it's Donald Trump with his then wife.
6: Do you really think this is the right thing for us to be doing, Ivana?
7: What do people think?
6: Let them talk.
7: Donna.
6: Ivana. It's wrong, isn't it?
7: But it feels so right.
6: Then it's a deal?
7: Yes, we eat our pizza the wrong way.
6: Crust first.
7: Now I have the last slice.
6: Actually, you're only entitled to half.
0: It's a divorce joke. It's a fun divorce joke from Donald Trump. What happened to him? Where is Donald Trump today is the question.
1: Where is he now?
0: Yes, what's he doing now? What's she doing now? Coming up here on the Two Guys and Chris Show, advice on divorce.
1: A lot of divorce talk today. Everything okay?
0: Yeah, fine. Advice on divorce from one of us, from one of the guys on Shark Tank. And advice from an 80-something to today's college graduates. Next on the Two Guys Named Chris Show.
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10: 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I'll be there from 11 till 1. 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
10: Well, here's a question for you now. We're just talking about exes. Biggie's watching this show called The Worst Ex Ever. What's the network? What's the...
11: Netflix, man.
10: Mm-hmm. Would you stay with someone like... Well, it's really for a man, though. We used to have a friend who was with a girl... And she woke up, I guess they were in a committed relationship, and she woke up in the middle of the night. She was sleep talking, as you do.
12: I do.
10: Yeah, you sleep talk, and I guess your fiance doesn't even, he doesn't realize you're sleep talking.
12: He hasn't gotten used to it yet. I think over time he'll realize to stop asking me what.
10: Yeah, I do that with my wife. So a lot of times she's laying on her chaise, and we're watching TV, and she'll sit up and say something completely nonsensical. And I will... act like, you know, we're talking about something. You know, she'll... I can't even...
11: And she doesn't remember it at all.
10: Never. The next day, she's like, did we finish watching that Steve Carell show? And I always just say yes, because, you know, whatever.
11: Just as romance is dead. And then the break part is, I know what happens every week when the new one comes out and she watches the recap.
10: Yep.
11: She goes, I don't remember that from... Was that from last week? And you're like, oh crap, I forgot. I lied about 15 minutes of this episode.
10: That's right. I always stay awake for it. And she will fall asleep.
11: Yeah.
10: That's that show Rooster.
11: Yeah, which, good show.
10: Oh, I think it was HBO's number one comedy in 15 years.
11: Yeah, I mean, it's really funny.
10: Very funny. And just yesterday she said, did I see the finale of Rooster? I was like, yeah, you saw it. Yeah.
12: You loved it.
10: You know, I said, remember there's snow.
11: Wait till the next, give it a year when there's season two. She'll be like, I do not remember how season one ended.
10: See, but that, she wouldn't remember it anyway. Even if she saw it, she would. That's the whole thing. We're going to have to go back and watch the last couple of episodes anyway. That's how it is. But this guy that I know was with his girlfriend. They lived together. And she did that. She's talked in her sleep. And one night she sat bolt upright and looked at him and said, if you do that one more time, I'm going to rip your beep off and shove it straight down your throat. And they went right back to sleep. Okay. Well, he broke up with that. Was it? He was like, I can't take any more of that. You know, she said, I'm going to cut your blank off and rip it and shove it right down your throat. Once you do that,
11: that's a bit much.
10: It's over the line. And she said, but I didn't know what I was saying.
12: Yeah. I don't think, and I think this happens more with women than it does with men. I don't think men understand how powerful our dreams are, which is why, you know, I've had to say, you know, when I wake up in the morning, I've had to say to my fiance, I need you to apologize to me.
10: Because of
12: what he did in my dream. And he's like, this is the most ridiculous thing I've ever heard. And I'm like, it might not have been real, but it really felt real.
10: That is ridiculous.
11: He
10: did nothing wrong.
11: Do you think some of it is, I do find, and maybe it's just what I've noticed, that a lot more women like to watch and, you know, darker things and watch TV before they go to sleep.
12: Mm-hmm.
11: Like every girl I swear I've ever dated is like, I leave the TV on. And now I know the Kellys do.
10: Oh, we leave the TV on.
11: I don't. And I swear some of it is that I don't have these things being told to me via the TV as I'm drifting off to sleep.
10: I told you the last words I hear as we're drifting off to sleep usually is blood spat.
11: Yeah.
10: Because we're watching Dateline. Uh-huh.
12: But I think the things, like if I dream he's done something, it's not something that he would do, but it's based off of something that he did do. So like if I'm mad at him because
10: he did do something.
12: Yeah, like he did do something, and then in the dream it's manifested into this bigger thing.
10: It's incredible how the true crime. I was just yesterday thinking about how that has become such an industry. I know too, Will Hardo's into this. Like we've made, and he says, I can't believe, and I agree with him, that we've made such an industry out of murder and real life stuff. And
11: of course
10: my wife loves it. I mean, and I get drawn into it. A woman came up to me yesterday at the gym and she goes, guess what I'm listening to on the radio? And I was getting ready for the compliment. And she goes, there's a Dateline podcast. And I was like,
11: oh no.
10: Great.
11: Now that's all. It was bad enough the TV was constantly playing it. Now you're just going to hear it echoing through your house all the time.
10: I was all ready to take a bow. She goes, I wanted to tell you about something I heard on the radio. I was like, all right.
11: All right.
10: Okay. And she goes, there's a Dateline podcast. And I was like, terrific.
11: She goes,
10: sometimes I don't want to hear music. I just want to hear talk. So obviously that's the choice. And I was like, yeah.
11: Thank you so much. Years of hard work.
10: I about went Dateline on her right there, right in the middle of the place.
12: He set you up.
10: Oh, yeah, totally. This the person that's giving advice to married couples is Kevin O'Leary. He's Mr. Wonderful from Shark Tank. Are you a fan? I know you're a Shark Tank fan.
13: I love him. He was in that new Chalamet movie, Marty Supreme. He did a good job.
10: He's really good.
13: Yeah.
10: I have warmed up. Now, we started watching Shark Tank only a couple of years ago. And, of course, I love Mark Cuban. I liked them all. But I especially started liking Mr. Wonderful. You know, he kind of is like the Simon Cowell of Shark Tank. He tells it how it is.
11: Yeah.
10: And he's like, this is not a business. I'm not going to be involved. He probably gets fewer deals on Shark Tank than anybody else. But he does a good job. And he's a multi-millionaire.
11: Yeah. I mean,
10: he's probably worth almost $1 billion. Well, he had some advice to married couples. And the advice is, do not get divorced.
14: If you're happy 51% of the day with your wife, stay with him or her, husband or wife. That's very important. Every time you get divorced, you pay the woman that you divorced or man, and you pay the government. This is the stupidest thing you can ever do. It took your whole life to actually create this nest egg, because you are going to wipe out up to 2/3 of your wealth. You better really like somebody else a lot.
10: That's good advice.
11: 100%.
10: The grass is not greener, I'll tell you that.
11: No, I mean, I've seen it.
10: Me too.
11: You see someone, and I don't care how deep that new love feels.
10: Stupid.
11: Don't chase it.
10: No, of course
11: just
10: not.
11: Just stay where you're at and be happy.
10: Exactly. I mean, he said, if you're 51% happy, stay.
11: Yeah, I mean, take the bad with the good, and the good is your money.
12: Yeah, because she might, you know, she might be good right now, but yeah. we all end up about the same, I mean, you know?
11: Right. Yeah. Well, and, you know, look, if there's abuse or something, totally
10: that's
11: different.
10: That's different.
11: But look, if you're just growing apart, yeah, it's called getting older.
10: You have to keep it fresh. In my mind, you have to keep it fresh. That's why, you know, the sex toys and stuff.
11: I'm talking about,
10: you have to keep it fresh. You know, that's why I want to do role play, that kind of thing. You know, that's why I try to keep it fresh. a few years ago.
12: Whispered it like I wouldn't hear it.
10: It's embarrassing.
11: He doesn't like saying that.
10: I don't like saying it in front of you.
11: Sex toys.
10: I have a new Lycra acrylic toy that I really like.
11: Yeah, which is actually, when you whispered, it's weirder.
12: Sex toys.
11: Yeah. You know, we've introduced sex toys into things.
10: I'm sorry. You have to keep it fresh. You just have to keep your relationship
11: fresh.
10: But
11: let's say it doesn't stay fresh. You'd still stay.
10: I wouldn't know because I keep it fresh.
11: That's right.
10: That's what we do.
11: Yeah.
10: I'm as in love today as I was on our wedding day. And that's a fact.
11: I was thinking the other day, like, if I met someone and they were like, we're not going to have sex, but we get along, I'd probably just
10: be all right with that.
11: Mm. Okay, cool.
10: Years ago, one of our 401k guys was in going over my 401k. Now, you'll never know that life. You won't have a 401k.
11: No.
10: You and BB Shea.
11: I have one, but I just borrow against it. It's great.
10: Exactly. Yeah. Talk about. I bet Kevin O'Leary would be like, oh, what?
11: Yeah.
10: Yeah.
11: Doesn't look like you're investing well, sir. We've mostly withdrawn. I'm well aware. What about your retirement? Does this body look like it's going to retire?
10: No, it's not. It's not going to retire. The 401k guy came and he said, pull up your net worth, your what you've got saved for retirement on the screen. So I pulled it up and he said,
11: wow, good for you. You got in a good time.
10: Yes, he said, that looks pretty good. You're on target. And then he said, don't get divorced. And I said, well, I'm not going to get divorced. He goes, cut it in half. He goes, if you want to get divorced, cut it in half. I said, I don't want to get divorced. And he kept on bringing it up. And I said, why do you bring this up? And he said, I'm divorced. And he said, I regret because look at that. Cut it in half.
12: Yeah, he must have just finalized it. That was fresh on his brain.
11: It was fresh.
12: You can tell somebody that's freshly divorced.
10: He's freshly divorced. And he said, cut it in half.
11: We all get a secretary we like, okay? But don't act on it.
10: No matter what you do. That was his advice. Do not get divorced. And what O'Leary is saying is when you divorce, all the money becomes, you liquidate, and then the government gets their piece, too. So you're losing like 60%.
12: And you got to pay the attorneys, too.
10: The attorneys, the child support, the alimony, all of it. Do not.
12: Yeah, even if he said 51% happy, I'm thinking 30%.
10: 30%. You're 30%, you stay with. Anyway, you're getting married. Good luck. It's going to be awesome.
12: Thank you.
10: It's going to be
11: I'm
10: awesome.
11: I'm sure you won't end in divorce.
10: It's going to be great.
12: I feel like the divorce benefits me, at least the way it is so far.
10: I guess.
11: Yeah, and just remember to keep things spicy. You need sex toys.
10: Harrison Ford was giving advice to some graduating students. He gave the commencement address at Arizona State University. That's right, Harrison Ford. He's got an honorary doctorate from Arizona State, so he gave the commencement speech.
11: Yeah, kind of more curmudgeonly lately, so this should be interesting.
10: This is his closing words to the graduates.
15: When opportunity presents, recognize it. This is your time. Own it. Enjoy every second of it. Because what could be worse than getting to the end of your life and realizing that you haven't fully lived it? Congratulations. Go change the world.
10: He was curmudgeonly, but...
11: That's surprisingly upbeat for him.
10: Wasn't it well said? I know.
11: Wow.
10: It's right, too.
11: I'm surprised.
10: It's right. Don't get to the end of your life and realize you haven't lived it.
11: Yeah.
10: You know? And that's what Harrison Ford's message was. And he also said, go clean up the mistakes that our generation has left you. You know, go. He did. He's like, my generation, other generations have left you a huge mess. Go clean it up. Tough to do.
11: Well, they're starting out about 200,000 in the hole. See what student loans.
10: Right, yes.
11: Go change the world. I can't.
10: I think they're waiting on him to say, I'm going to pay all your student loans.
11: Yeah, he always sits there. If I was a graduate, I would too. I'd be sitting there like, please.
10: Yeah.
11: Let us get one of these. I wouldn't want the celebrity. I'd want one of these business entrepreneurs or whoever.
10: Yeah, billionaire.
11: It'll be like, I remember when I struggled, and that's why I'm paying off your student loans.
10: Yes.
11: If I heard Harrison Ford, I'd be like, crap, he ain't paying nothing.
10: He don't do nothing. Why would he? He's curmudgeonly, like you said. He's in a bad mood all the time. Do you think you're cooler now? That's the survey taken on stats. Cooler now or when you were in high school/college? Mm. Are you cooler now or when you were in high school?
13: I'm doing about the same things.
10: Yes.
13: Sitting at home, watching TV.
10: Are you more well-regarded now?
13: Pleasuring myself. I really never grew up.
10: Well, I think who you are in high school is who you wind up being.
13: Yeah. I'd say I'm probably cooler now.
10: I did, too. I'm cooler now, for sure.
13: Yeah.
10: Even despite the varicose veins, I'm cooler now than I was.
13: Those are in. Those are cool now.
10: Thank God.
13: I think cool people have varicose veins.
10: I'm glad to hear you say that. Who else?
13: I can't think of anybody. Probably Harrison Ford. He's probably got some.
11: Terrible lie, BB. Yeah. You can't back it up.
13: I can't think of anybody off my head, but, you know.
11: Oh, Velociraptors?
13: I think of some people that have varicose veins.
11: Oh, no.
10: I was glad when he said that. He's like, yeah, the cool people all have varicose veins. Like, oh, cool. Yeah.
13: My grandma?
10: I was thinking about this. Remember I used to say, on here, I would say, just give me some veins. I wanted to lift weights and get veins. And I think God heard that and said, careful what you wish for, and made those varicose veins explode on my leg.
13: 100%.
10: I saw the medal picture from the pickleball tournament in Savannah the other day, and bam, there it was. But I said, I'm going to wear it proudly. I'm just going to put them out there. Let people comment like they comment.
13: Did the person running the tournament, like, we can airbrush that out. Don't worry. No, I'm proud of those.
11: I wouldn't be.
10: Don't be.
11: Could be concerning.
10: We're going to put on.
13: I still think we tattoo it and make it a python around your leg.
10: Agreed. Let's just do it. Yeah. Let's get in there. Now, I'm not a tattoo person.
13: Yeah.
10: But for this.
13: But imagine the fear you would strike in people as you came up to the court at pickleball.
10: Yeah.
13: They'd be like, oh, look at that guy. He's got a python tattooed on his leg.
10: A 3D python tattooed on my leg.
13: Oh, God, it's like bulging out.
10: With varicose. Yeah, and the more I play, it gets like more and more pronounced. That's the way it should be. No, I think I'm cooler now than I was in high school. I wasn't very well regarded. In fact, most people said they were. Like 76% said, I'm better now than I was in high school.
13: Well, you find yourself as an adult.
10: I think you stop caring so much, too, about what people 100%. Think. You used to be in high school, you're like, oh, my God. What other people, your peer group thought was everything.
13: Yeah.
10: You know?
13: Now, I was one of those people I could kind of float between groups that I had different friends in different groups. So that never... I kind of am who I was when I was 15, truly.
10: You know, when I was in high school, there was a really cool group that would meet in the mornings before school. You know, we had our cliques. And one time, a friend of mine who was in that cool group said, come join us.

0: the time in your life where you had peak coolness?
1: No, I never know. Because
0: when I turned 21, I used to go out. I used to have fun. I used to hang out with a bunch of friends. And then, you know, a couple years later, I was like, nah, I'm done.
1: I bet. Were you really popular in high school?
0: No.
1: No.
0: I was in a magnet program at the school I was in. So a lot of times during lunch, I would stay in whatever class I was in and do homework. I had friends.
1: Yeah.
0: And when I didn't have so much work to do, I'd go see them. Mm-hmm. But I had a small group of friends and I just kept it that way. I'm still best friends with my two friends from high school.
1: What about you, BB Shay? Were you popular in high school?
2: No, not at all. Not surprising. That's not surprising. I got cool in college, I think.
1: Oh, you did?
2: Yeah.
1: Weed.
2: Yes.
1: Yeah. There you go. You discovered
2: it. Started running around with my people. Yeah. There,
1: that's your people. Exactly. But that's where. But most people say I'm a lot cooler now than I was in high school. Like 76%.
2: Do you think the people who were cool in high school think they're uncool now? Do you ever get rid of that?
3: I think the people that were cool in high school still reach for that feeling.
1: Peaked in high school.
0: Peak, yeah. They don't know that they peaked in high school.
3: But well, I think deep down they do.
1: You do.
3: And that's why you know. I question anybody who really is in like their 40s and is like, you know, I long for my
1: high school days.
3: I miss my younger self because I didn't have like pain.
1: Right.
3: Bills. My knees were better. Bills. Yes, exactly. Yeah. But I think there's some people who miss that. Like, I miss being the cool guy.
1: But boy, if you're like the cool guy in high school. And then you really make it. Like, you're smart. You're the quarterback of the football team. And then that's so rare.
3: Oh, so rare.
1: And then you're like a CEO in a business, and you really do. That's your most likely to succeed. And you know,
3: 100%.
1: Wonder how many most likely to succeed in high school go on to be the most successful person in the high school. You know,
3: that's a good question. Yeah. I would bet it's 60-40 not.
1: I agree. There was a guy, I think he was voted most likely to succeed in our high school. His name was Ben Bell. And when we went back for our 10-year reunion, I was on this show, and I thought,
3: boom, chicka, wow, wow.
1: Oh, yeah.
3: look who's about to blow the doors off this place. I'm going to show these. This is how I live.
1: Right. And the young lady who was in charge of the high school reunion came over to me and said, we're about to do our most successful speech here coming up. Like, we've all voted on who should be most successful. We've decided who's the most successful. And she came over to me and was like, well, okay, here it comes, you know. And
0: she's your speech ready.
1: Exactly. And she said, would you introduce Ben Bell?
2: Man.
1: Because he did become the most successful. He's like some huge CEO or something. He's a huge thing. And I was like, yeah. So I go up and I was like,
3: he's recently made vice president of Good Humor ice cream bars.
1: That's right.
3: If you all look at your table, that's what's provided here tonight. Yep. Thanks to Ben Bell.
0: Did you say something like, no, I can't introduce him. I'm really afraid of talking in front of people.
1: Yes, I don't like talking in front of people. And I said, so I had to go up there and say, he was voted most likely to succeed. And he came through with it.
3: And he is achieving his dreams.
1: He was like, prom king, most likely to succeed. I mean, the guy was just unbelievable. And here I had to go up there and say,
3: yeah,
1: it's Ben Bell. You know, I was voted in high school clumsiest. That was my thing that I got.
3: I feel like you've beaten that, though. Look at you now. You're out there on the pickleball court.
1: You've seen the video.
3: Mm-hmm. Yeah, okay, never mind. They're not too far off on that. I'm
2: trying to help you a little.
1: You've seen the veins.
3: Yes.
1: You've seen the videos.
3: Yeah.
1: I know.
3: I was voted most likely to repeat the grade.
1: And you did.
3: I did.
1: Did you get a superlative when you were in
2: high school? I did. Most likely to burn out, yeah.
1: And you did.
2: I did.
1: You have. Surely you got something in high school.
0: But no.
1: You didn't get any of that?
0: No.
1: I'm surprised.
0: I went to a really big school.
1: And they didn't?
0: I blended right in.
1: Yeah, you just did the blend in. Well,
3: do they even do, let me say, I don't know, obviously, I don't have any students of my own.
1: Mm.
3: Do they still do the superlatives, or have those been, you know, we don't want a label, we don't want anyone to feel
0: left out. They do, but they're not so, they have like class clown and most likely to succeed and friendliest and stuff like that, but, you know, it's nothing's going to hurt anybody's feelings.
1: Yeah. Well, boy, we had some that were sort of off the books that did hurt people.
3: Oh, of course. Yeah.
1: They were at the whatever little get together we had when they started doing those. That's when I got clumsiest.
3: Yeah.
1: And they started announcing people and some
3: most likely to have a teenage pregnancy.
2: She's already had one.
1: Yes.
3: Yeah. That's her with the baby.

0: in the corner.
1: She's nursing right now. She's unable to accept the award because she's nursing. That was rough. And there was one girl known for her sexual exploits, and they gave her a couple of things. And, boy, that was pretty ugly.
2: Yeah, definitely not allowed to do that anymore.
0: No. But God, I want to get to know her.
3: She's still the same.
1: I think she was at the reunion. She was like five kids.
3: Hey. Oh, hey.
1: Yeah, exactly. Coming up here on the Two Guys Named Christian. Boy, this is going to make Biggie mad. More people, Americans, enter a zoo exhibit that they're not supposed to enter. These are full-grown people, too, doing this. Not just a kid doing this. That's next. Two Guys Named Chris show.
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1: Already today here in these segments, Biggie's told us that he's had to borrow against his 401k, that he's got medical debt, that he's looking this here and there to make money. I think Biggie has come up with a good business idea. Here's the idea that Biggie has now. It's that you let someone else be the OnlyFans model, and you just answer all their fan correspondence.
15: Yeah.
1: That's all there is to it. So you, yes, you see all the D-pics, and you go, like, nice. I like it, whatever,
15: oh,
1: it's fine.
15: Yeah, but apparently insulting is big, so I'd just be like, oh, that's terrible. Oh, look how shriveled it is. And then they pay for that. And
1: who would pay to have their junk
15: many
1: insulted?
15: Men.
2: You have no idea.
15: There's a whole thing. Yeah.
1: It's a thing to send a picture of yourself nude and be insulted.
15: Mm-hmm. Yes, and more.
1: What have we become?
15: Terrible.
1: You know, what are we?
15: But see, I would say to an OnlyFans model, which now, of course, AI apparently has already taken this job too.
1: Is that right?
15: Yeah, I guess OnlyFans has AI responses now. But I'd say, give me 15% of what you bring in each month,
1: mm-hmm,
15: and I will do all the... You just worry about taking photos and videos and posting them. Mm-hmm. I'll answer all the DMs.
1: Yeah.
15: Now, of course, you would end up with a lot of angry dudes to find out.
1: Yeah,
15: but she never saw it. Instead,
1: yeah,
15: here I am. Who saw it? Biggie.
1: You know what that's like? It's like those old 900 numbers where you think you're talking to somebody really sexy, but it's not. It's like
15: Yeah,
1: woman, you know, with a housewife smoking cigarettes, you know, who's
2: 100%. But if you got the gratification in that moment, then you got what you paid for.
15: Yeah.
1: Right. I guess ever ask the question, like, who saw it?
2: Yeah.
15: You know, I would just set up copy and paste,
1: mm-hmm,
15: you know, just terrible looking, small, and just copy and send that.
1: Yeah.
15: And all you do is you check it a couple times a day, send.
1: I got caught doing that. When Chris Dim retired, I got hundreds and hundreds of emails, you know, we'll miss Chris Dim, he was so great, that kind of thing. And I would write back, you know, yes, we'll miss him, thank you so much for emailing and being part of his last show. And I copy and pasted that several times, and somebody said, you didn't give me a real reply, you know, you didn't. I said, well,
15: it's the worst,
1: you know, what are you gonna do, you know?
15: Yeah.
1: you've got hundreds of, I mean, that was a special thing because it was the last day or whatever, and I tried to reply to all the emails, but after a while, it was just like, I'm saying the same thing over and over anyway, mm-hmm, you know? By the way, I get a lot of now, you know how AI will, as you said, will analyze everything. Almost every text now, I see just the AI response first, and it says, like, disappointment in you over and over and over again.
2: You need to turn that off.
1: Expressing disappointment in something you've done. Can you turn it off?
2: Yes.
1: I need to do that.
2: I did, because it will not properly summarize it. Mm-hmm. And a lot of people are, it seems like they're just replying to the summary, and they'll miss the whole point
1: of
2: your
1: email. I see it in email and text. Coworker disappointment. Colleague disappointment. It's all it ever says in italics. It's like, oh, God, that's not very good, is it? There's a, speaking of disappointment now, Dana White, you're familiar, of course.
15: Oh, yeah.
1: Chief of UFC. I guess they have an outdoor event coming up in a month. Something
15: like that. At the White House. This is the White House fight.
1: There's a White House fight.
15: It's going to be on the grounds of the White House.
1: That's, is it for the 250th anniversary?
15: Yes. Yeah.
1: It is, mm-hmm, yeah.
15: June 14th, somewhere in
1: there. What are we doing on 4th of July? That's kind of an enormous thing. Has it been announced?
15: I don't know. I would assume we're going all out, right?
1: Oh, well, you'd think, yeah. So what are they doing exactly? You know the UFC.
16: Yeah, they're just hosting a UFC fight on the White House lawn. I was going to go. I had a buddy who worked at the White House, and he was going to get me in, but he moved to India and screwed that up for me. So now I can't go.
1: To India?
16: Yeah.
1: Well, he really wanted out.
16: Yeah, he did. He wanted out.
1: Is that concerning?
16: Look, when he told me he was moving, I called him, and I was like, is there something I need to know? Do I need to get out? He said, no, you're fine. Don't worry about it.
1: No! Everything is fine!
15: As he's being let off in the chopper.
1: A guy who could get you onto the White House grounds, mm-hmm, moved to India out of the blue.
17: I've decided to pursue a better opportunity. There's no need for concern.
1: Well, I told you that guy that came out to our house to do some work is like cousins with J.D. Vance.
16: Yes.
1: And he told my wife as he left, she's like, well, thank you very much for everything. And he goes, keep your head down in October. And left. Like, October is coming. Be real, real careful in October.
16: Oh, my God.
1: That's literally what he said. He's like, man, October's going. He goes, October's going to get rough.
16: I think about that a lot. Was that, like, this coming October, or was that this past October?
1: This coming. Because he came out, like, January, something like that, and or February. Something at our house. I wasn't there. My wife's car had broken. He was from AAA. Mm. And he was just telling a little something about himself.
18: Yeah, you got his tire here. It's good and low. And I think you need some antifreeze. And watch out for us.
16: What's that last part trailed off, sir?
18: I'm cousins with J.D. Vance, and all I can say is duck.
1: Well, he said that first. He's like, I'm cousins with the vice president. My wife said, the vice president of what? He goes, the vice president of the United States, J.D. Vance.
2: Did he show a family portrait by chance?
1: Well, he said we grew up together swimming in the fishing holes of whatever town. And she looked, she looked that up.
2: Yeah, but that guy could have looked that up, too.
1: Could have. I mean, it might not be accurate. But then he said, but he's told stories about J.D. Vance. Yeah. She said, I'm not sure if I believe him or not. But then he said, I mean, no reason. But then as he was leaving, he's like, it's going to get real in October.
18: What?
1: It's right before the election. I mean, we have a midterm election. So it would make sense that he said that.
18: God.
1: Your friend moving to India. I just read today that people leaving the United States is at an all-time high. That people want out. They want to go somewhere more serene. How did your friend, I guess he pulled some strings to get it done so quickly.
16: He works for the U.S. ambassador to India.
1: So there you have it.
16: And so he works there.
18: Oh, okay. I feel a little better now.
1: Yeah. He wanted to be in India instead
16: of the United. I tried to talk him against it. I'm like, dude, you got a nice job in the White House. Yeah. Okay. He goes, I just want something new. And I was like, in India? He said, yeah. So he lives on in the embassy there.
1: Is there any place where they say, you live basically the lifestyle you're living now, but they say, like, you can choose either India or the United States. I would choose the United States.
16: I would, too.
1: Is there any country where you'd go, okay, I'm going to Canada or the United States?
18: United States still.
16: Yeah.
1: Sweden.
16: Maybe Sweden.
18: See, we're getting to those Scandinavian countries that are so happy. Pleasant. Yeah,
1: I'm so happy.
16: I moved to Australia. Yeah, for sure.
1: That's a good
2: one. Too many spiders, snakes.
16: People get tripped out about that when it comes to Australia. That does not bother me.
1: I agree.
2: You like spiders and snakes?
16: It's not even a big of a deal.
2: Have you not seen those big like huntsman spiders?
18: I mean, even Australians will tell you everything here is trying to kill us.
1: But if you're in Sydney,
16: exactly,
1: are you really? Is it worse than being in New York? Is it different? I wouldn't think it'd be much different than being in Chicago.
2: There's probably less, like homeless people hanging around. But then there's the homeless spiders that are trying to kill you.
1: I think if you live in Sydney, Australia, you see about as many spiders as you see here.
18: Okay,
1: now they may be bigger. I don't know. I just don't think a green mamba is going to crawl into your house if you're in Sydney. I don't think.
2: What about all the kangaroos?
16: They're in the outback.
18: Oh, we got deer.
2: They say that their kangaroos are like the biggest pests ever, and they're always trying to knock people out.
18: Well, that's like our deer here, though, I'd argue.
1: That's what I say.
2: Well, the deer run away.
1: No, they come right out in front of your car.
2: They don't try to punch you or strangle your dog.
1: Yeah. But the kangaroo are aggressive, that's right. The thing that got jumped into was in Japan, that monkey named Punch the Monkey.
18: I like Punch.
1: Yeah, apparently he's like an internet sensation, Punch the Monkey.
18: Well, because his mother abandoned him.
1: Yes.
18: And he got this stuffed monkey that became like his surrogate mother that apparently was from IKEA, because IKEA sold out of them.
1: Right.
18: And still sells out of them. And everyone took to loving Punch the Monkey.
1: A huge thing.
18: I believe Punch is doing okay now.
1: He's doing very well, yes.
18: He started making friends. I believe even his mother took him back in, because apparently in the monkey world, it's not uncommon to be abandoned by your mother at first. And then they warm up to you and go, all right.
2: I thought it was like an adopted family, like another family took him in or something. He got some companionship.
18: The only ones that were freaking out were those of us who are online, don't understand anything. The zookeepers are always like, look,
1: it's fine.
18: He's going to be okay. He'll figure it out.
1: Well, he's the most popular animal, of course. Two American tourists have been arrested. They jumped into the enclosure where Punch the Monkey is. One man climbed into it wearing a blue suit with a smiling, large emoji headgear. It's huge. It fell off of him as he dropped down into the monkey enclosure. The other man who didn't go into the enclosure was behind it. He was arrested. He filmed the entire incident. Both have been charged with obstructing operations at a zoo in Japan.
18: Well, clearly, obviously, they're doing this for social media. So I say shoot him.
2: Mm-hmm.
1: I thought throw him into like the tiger exhibit. Let him survive in there for like 5 hours.
18: Yeah, I would. If it was possible, though. I would have, if they had guns there, I would have shot, if I was one of the zookeepers.
2: I think a lot of us think back to Harambe.
1: Yes.
18: Yes, but in this case.
1: That was a child.
18: This case, these are doing this. Yeah,
1: for real.
18: I hope the charge is enough that they go to actual jail in Japan.
1: Yeah, that would be nice. They really should. They all the monkeys gathered in one spot far away from them.
18: Of course,
1: they moved away. They didn't go toward. Harambe was like near the child and didn't get away.
18: Yeah, well, but these are small.
2: But it's the concept that everybody's upset that this animal had to die because of other people's bad decisions. And this, in this case, because they're not children, they made this decision. Yeah.
1: Of course.
2: I mean, don't let, because if he were in a more dangerous exhibit, they would have been like, do we need to shoot the animals that did nothing wrong?
1: If the monkey had come up to him and started messing with him.
15: If they would have shot one of the monkeys.
2: There would have been a riot.
1: Punch.
15: If they would have shot Punch, this dude would never leave.
1: He'd have been executed right there, probably. The whole reason that Dana White came up is he was at the White House and he was having lunch with the president in the Rose Garden. And he said, we got a big problem here for this UFC event. It's an outdoor event. And he said, here's the problem.
19: President Trump just opened the Rose Garden 2 nights ago. And he invited me to dinner there.
1: Yep.
19: The amount of gnats that were flying around, I'm like, holy shit. As soon as I got on the plane, I called my head of production and said, yeah, let me tell you about the gnat situation tonight. Yeah, in your mouth and your nose while you're trying to fight.
1: We got a problem. He doesn't like outdoor events because of gnats. They're talking about putting huge fans up to try and disrupt the gnats and blow them along. It's an issue.
15: Good luck.
1: It's an issue. He brought up that Yankees pitcher that time that had gnats all around his face when they were playing against Cleveland. Do you remember that game?
15: Yes.
1: Years ago. And the guy, he couldn't pitch because there were so many gnats around him. They got stirred up by something. He's worried that the same thing's going to happen at the White House. You'd think they'd have good exterminators.
16: You know, this wouldn't happen if they had the ballroom.
1: You could do it inside.
16: Do inside the ballroom.
15: Mm-hmm. That's right.
1: People are really upset about that ballroom.
16: I bet they are.
1: That billion-dollar ballroom.
15: Well, it is $1 billion.
1: Does it bother you?
15: If he was truly paying for it, and I don't, you know, 1 minute you're told he is paying for it.
1: Well, I think he said he was going to pay for it, then didn't.
15: The next, it's like, well, we need $1 billion to finish this.
1: Yeah.
15: $1 billion seems excessive.
1: Does it to you?
15: For a ballroom?
1: Well, to me, $1 billion... It just.
2: I mean, compared to the national debt, it's a drop in the bucket.
15: You know, okay, 100. I'm going to give you yes. You all can throw the national debt in my face.
1: However, care about the national debt. When somebody says we're spending $1 billion on something now, I don't even get
15: it. Doesn't. Phased. But something. Did we need it?
1: No.
15: No.
1: I don't think we did.
15: This is one of those times where I feel like it is a did we need it type situation.
1: But if you go inside the books on things that are spent for government 100%. Money, it's like, my God, the waste, the fraud, the waste. The problem is, I mean, Donald Trump's supposed to get rid of that, and now he's throwing $1 billion at this thing.
15: You know, this was just pitched as, hey, it's not going to be that expensive.
1: People really got upset about it originally. If he was paying for it and it cost $20 million, I wouldn't have a problem with it.
15: I didn't care that they were tearing down part of the White House rebuilding.
1: To build the thing?
15: I know everyone had a fit about this preserve land and all that. That didn't bother me.
1: The fact that
15: we're now getting to an excessive amount of money.
1: Could spend it a better way.
15: 100%.
1: Yeah. But now, like, half the White House is gone. They have to put something
15: in. Yeah, but, I mean, I would argue that, did you really? I mean, I've seen the White House several times, but I never thought to myself, oh, you're destroying. I mean, the parts you recognize are still going to be there.
1: From what I've seen, half of it's gone. I mean, like it had a symmetrical look to it, and half of it is gone. Now, I don't even know if that's AI generated or what, but I mean, it's going to look completely different because the ballroom is going to be enormous. I would almost at this point say build it back, make it look exactly like it was, and include a smaller ballroom like off to the side or something, somehow in the back, like that.
15: We know that man doesn't do smart.
1: Well, I don't know. I mean, is he going to leave office and the whole thing still looks like a wrecking ball was taken to him? I mean, he's only got 2 years to go here.
15: No,
1: well,
15: I think he'll get it finished.
1: Do you think he will?
15: I think they'll get it finished, yeah.
1: I don't know about that billion either. I was like,
15: that's the only thing is that price tag is
1: it's going high,
15: very very high.
1: It's going
15: for a ballroom.
1: High for it, yeah.
15: A lot of people, which I didn't have a problem with, people were pissed he cleaned up the.
1: I don't have a problem with
15: the
1: that
15: Washington fountain pool or the Lincoln Memorial.
1: Well, I was glad he did that.
15: Flecking pond.
1: Yeah, I was glad he did that.
15: I was like, I don't have any problem with that. People were mad. See, to me, I was like, okay, it cost $20 million. That's not. I'm like, okay.
2: Although, if you reverse anything that he does, I mean, it just, there are people that no matter what decision he makes, they're going to support it. And there are people that no matter what decision he makes, they're going to hate it.
1: But the $20 million, that also seems high to clean up a pond.
15: Maybe it was $2 million. What was it in the million? Was it 20?
1: I mean, it was pretty high. I just remember thinking, even if it's $1 million.
15: I mean,
1: you're talking about $1 million for a little, I mean, look, you've seen the pond, you know. You could probably clean it and die. Let's say we owned that pond and somebody said, oh, yeah, it'll cost $1 million. That's ridiculous.
15: Yeah, I do feel like, though, that's something that all people can enjoy.
1: Oh, I agree with that.
15: I don't think the ballroom, a lot of Americans are going to step foot in.
1: No, they're not. Yeah. You're right. But, you know, when you start thinking about literal pricing, he wanted that reflecting pool to look good for the 250th birthday, which I love. But if somebody came out and quoted, like, we have a retention pond across the street from our house. If somebody said, I can clean that up and dye it blue, and I said, how much is it going to cost? What do you think they're going to say to me? It's not going to be $1 million.
2: No, yeah. I actually don't think that $1 million is all that crazy. If you've ever, like, had a pool and all the work that goes into, like scrubbing it and the chemicals and keeping it, it ends up being a lot of money.
1: But not $1 million.
2: Well, not for a little pool, but, you know, you had to make it huge. Plus, they probably had to scrub the whole thing.
15: Well, maybe. And they had to do some repipe. There was more to it.
2: Yeah, there's probably a lot that went into it.
1: Yeah, I see all of that. I was with you. I didn't mind the pool so
15: that
1: much.
15: I don't mind as much. The ballroom, to me, $1 billion, that for something that 99.9% of Americans will never see.
1: Or care about. We don't care about
15: that. No, I don't care about a ballroom, you know? Yeah.
1: Coming up here on the Two Guys Named Chris show, if you want to be truly happy, experts say you should stop stressing about one thing. We've talked about it already today. That's next. Two Guys Named Chris show.
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1: We were just talking about money in the previous segment and how the ballroom will cost over $1 billion and the reflecting pool costs so much money. That's the thing experts say to stop concentrating on so much if you want real happiness. Money. Stop chasing money.
15: Oh, God. I love when these quote-unquote experts do this.
1: Yeah. Stop chasing.
15: Oh, just don't chase money.
1: Don't chase money. Don't chase status. Those are the things.
15: Okay, I'll give you status. Status is okay. Fine. I get that.
1: Don't worry about what other people think of you in order to attain true happiness. That is what you need to do. That's for sure. Stop thinking about what other people think of you. And don't waste money on material things. Only spend money on things that right there, that ballroom, there's an example of money on material.
2: I feel like that contradicts, though. Don't worry about money, but then also worry about what you're spending your money on.
1: Well, it says don't waste money on material things. I guess you have to keep in mind what you spend money on.
15: Yeah,
1: but don't chase money.
15: Frivolous says, things too. Yeah,
1: it says don't chase money. You know, don't. Don't worry about your salary.
15: No.
1: Just go get, you know.
15: If you quit worrying, you'll be happy, man.
1: Go get pure happiness.
15: God, sounds like something rich people wrote.
2: Of course.
15: Yeah. Oh, I was so miserable when I didn't have money. Now I do have it. I'm still miserable.
1: I read it in a magazine. I don't know, Fortune something. I don't know. It was sent to me. Something
15: like
1: that.
15: Yeah, something like advice to the poor.
1: Oh, don't worry about how many friends you have. Don't have superficial friends. You know, just have a few good friends.
15: That, I find, as you get older, mm-hmm. that to me is more true than anything else. As you get older, your friendships just mm-hmm. kind of pare down.
1: Yeah.
15: And you have friends who you talk to once every 6 months. You still consider them friends. You don't need to talk to them all the time and know what they're doing.
1: Yeah, but I think a lot of people think they have a lot of friends based on what they have online. You know, they have a lot of Facebook friends.
15: Oh, I gotcha.
1: You know, so are those really your friends?
15: No.
1: You just have a few really good friends,
15: yeah.
1: You know.
15: Yeah, I mean, I have tons of Facebook friends.
1: But you wouldn't consider them?
15: No.
1: Friend
15: acquaintances friend. Or that. I think that's a distinction now, too.
1: Mm-hmm.
15: Online people. Online friends.
1: Oh, different. Different yeah. than a true friend. Don't hold on to bitterness or jealousy. Hard to let that go.
15: Yeah.
1: Don't hold on to that kind of thing. You know, so many times B.B. Shea will say something on here, and it stays with me all day. I'm gripping the steering wheel, you know, till my knuckles are
15: Yeah, hard. You've always been that way, though. It's not just B.B. Shea.
1: It's everyone.
15: Everyone.
1: I hang on to it.
15: Mm-hmm. And you let it simmer.
1: That's right. 10 years from now, I'll bring it up. You know, that's good at that. I'm very good at bringing something up 10 years from now. It sits in there and festers, and then all of a sudden you get the hate cancer. That's my wife's thing.
15: Yes.
1: She thought that Johnny Cochran died of the hate cancer, the mm-hmm. O.J. Simpson lawyer, because he held on to that evilness and that hatred that he had inside from the O.J. Simpson trial. That Mark Furman died. So at 74.
15: Yeah.
1: 74. Infamous for the O.J. Simpson trial. He was the guy that, you know, had the blood and all that, but he was on tape using the N-word from years before. And Johnny Cochran called that manna from heaven when they found that tape.
15: That's right.
1: That was the famous line that he had. Yeah. He's like, we got a tape of him being racist on cassette, and he called it manna from heaven, and they introduced it into the record. I think that, above anything, is what got O.J. Simpson exonerated.
15: Oh, one of the biggest, yeah. Biggest
1: huge.
15: Things, without a doubt.
1: Because they said, this guy's a racist. He planted all that blood. Then all the blood evidence mm-hmm. was tainted in everybody's mind. What a trial.
16: Oh, that was so just... I obviously was not online whenever that was happening. I wasn't paying attention, but I'm enthralled by that to this day still. I watch that documentary all the time.
1: Made in America?
16: Made in America. And then the O.J. show with Cuba.
15: Oh, yeah.
16: That was such a great show.
1: Everything about that trial. You talk about true crime. That really was the trial of the century. I mean, that was just, I mean, blew
16: the fact that
1: away.
16: They got away with the stuff that they got away with. You know, what was the white.
1: The Bronco chase?
16: No. Sorry. The attorney.
1: Effley Bailey.
16: He was saying the N-word in yeah. the trial and getting yeah. like nobody was batting an eye at it. That was crazy, man.
1: But he did it for a reason.
16: Yeah. He did it to, you know, harp on the case that Furman was yeah. a racist.
1: Yes. You know what is interesting? Do you know the O.J. Simpson trial well?
2: I'll be honest. I'm embarrassed to say it. That's a trial I know little about.
1: If you like true crime, you should start by watching Made in America, an ESPN 10-part series. I mean, it's 10 hours at least.
15: Some of the most amazing lawyering you'll ever yes. see, period.
1: Do you know, now the famous part of it is when O.J. tried on the gloves.
2: Yeah, yeah. I mean, I know the basics of it. I haven't really gotten into it.
1: If it doesn't fit, you must acquit, mm-hmm. was Johnny Cochran's line. And now, if you believe it, in the trial, the prosecution was like, you never ask a question or have them do something you don't know the answer to. So you don't know if it's going to fit yeah. or not. It apparently, you know, had been wet, so it shrunk some. They had like a glove on the inside of it to protect it, like two layers. It wasn't like the original glove. So they were goaded into asking O.J. to do it. One of the other lawyers, was it Effley Bailey, came over to Darden, mm-hmm. who was yes. the assistant prosecutor, and said to him, you're such a P word. You're not going to make him try. You know, you P word. You're not going to make him try it. He's like, I'll make him try it. You should do that. And Darden, like me, got all mad and, you know, was sitting there.
15: Don't you say that.
1: Don't you say that. Don't you call me that. And so then the lead prosecutor, Marcia Clark, didn't even know he was going to do it. And he asked OJ to try on the glove because he was pushed into it. And then OJ tried it on and it didn't fit. And in a break, apparently F. Lee Bailey or one of the attorneys went up to the and saw the glove close up. And he's like, this thing's tiny. No way. He's like, it wouldn't fit on my hand. I know it won't fit on OJ's hand. So he got him to do it. He that was some good lawyering. That's a great piece of lawyering there, isn't it?
16: No, it's such a great trial. It's just fascinating. Oh, it's a comic show, man. It's crazy.
1: Well, the defense just totally outperformed.
16: Yes, he had how many litigators did OJ have?
1: Oh, God, 10.
16: He had 15 people tons of them on the stand, on the bench.
1: And are you like me? Of course it's a study in race because I think one thing was the jury wanted to punish LAPD for what they had done in the Rodney King trial a few years earlier.
16: Part of it.
1: It's a huge part of it. But to me, it's also money. OJ had the money to hire the best of the best. Yeah. And if he was just some guy that nobody, he would have been probably convicted in two days, you know.
15: And, and Johnny Cochran wanted to stick it to the LAPD, too. Oh, you find that out.
1: He was harassed very much by LAPD.
16: So. Yeah. The funny thing about the race thing, OJ didn't like black people.
15: Well, that's a phenomenal scene in the show and the trial where they go through his house and take
1: all the black art out.
15: Yes.
1: Put all the white, or excuse me, the white art out. And put in all these. And OJ walks in his house like, what's this? Is this right?
15: Whose house is this?
1: Because the jurors were going to go through and like, there are all these pictures of white people and white artists have done it. And they're like, oh, get rid of it. Get rid of it.
15: Yeah. And, so he walks in his own home. He's like, what is this?
1: Remember OJ was being, when he was in the white Bronco during that famous chase, he gets back to his hometown and there's like a million black people like cheering him on. And the quote he said in the car was, why are all these N-words in Brentwood? He literally used the N-word himself. But, of course, nobody knew that. You know, all that went out the window. That was, boy, when I lived through that, I was like, this is something.
15: Oh,
1: and it's never been taught. It has not been taught.
2: I think that's one of the reasons I never want to watch anything on it, because I'm so jealous that I missed out on it.
1: Hey, you missed that one.
2: I mean, I wished I could have been alive.
1: Well, if you start with that documentary on ESPN, it's unbelievable.
15: Yeah.
1: Well, Mark Furman, cancer at 74. A huge part of that.
15: You know, one of the things I saw yesterday was, you know, he actually was a decent cop.
1: Yeah, so
15: he
1: just got
15: painted. Like, he was actually a pretty brilliant cop, but he was painted for this one thing, and it never...
1: Because he used that word on tape, and when they got it...
15: That was it.
1: That was it. Absolutely. Pretty brilliant. I mean, Johnny Cochran was brilliant. He really was. Heroes and Zeros here. Speaking of cops, the hero cop, who was nearly shot with a water pistol, and his reaction is why he's a hero today. Two Guys Named Chris show.
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1: Well, we just got onto this subject of scams and scammers. Now, Biggie, I've long heard this, and I've heard you proclaim this when you talk about scams, that like if a scammer got control of your camera on your phone somehow, and we've heard of this scam where they'll get in contact with you and say, hey, we've caught you watching porn. We're going to send a picture of your O face to everybody you know and your contacts unless you pay us $5,000. Yeah. And Biggie's response is,
15: send it.
2: Who cares?
15: I don't have $5,000 to give. I don't even have $500 to give you. So you can threaten me all you want. You're not getting anything.
1: What if you did have the money? Let's say you had, enough.
15: Because I feel like once you pay him, and really, if it's just my O face, or even, honestly, even in my junk, I'd be like, send it. No one's ears shocked. Okay.
1: But
15: yeah.
1: But I don't want my kids to see my O face. You don't want your relatives.
15: It's different. Okay, it's different if you... Mm-hmm. If you have children, you're right, because...
1: I don't want Rachel to see that. You don't want... if he's going to send it to everybody in my... I want BB Shea to see what I look like, my O face.
2: Well, I can assure you, I'm not going to, stare at it. I'm just going to be like, okay. No, and then I'm going to click away, and I'm never going to think about it
1: Biggie
2: again.
1: Did a pretty good approximation of it. Do it again.
15: It's mouth agape.
2: Wait, has he been sent the picture before?
15: A little confused.
1: No, he's just guessing.
15: I mean, no one's O face is good. No one's.
16: Oh, exactly.
1: Mm-hmm. I guess it's like there's a surprise element in there. Like, can this really be happening?
2: What are you supposed to do? You're supposed to smile?
1: I know. Yeah, what are you supposed to do?
15: Yeah, I mean, no one's O face is a good face. No. But dudes especially, we're just the worst.
1: Oh, Ryan is terrible, of course. So but I don't think I can just say send it, because then people I really don't want.
15: Yes, to me, it's different if you have the kids.
1: The kids you don't want. No, you don't
15: want. Yeah, see, my
1: they
15: family...
1: don't want to think about you in that light. No. Good Lord.
15: Well, my mother, I could just explain it away to be like, I don't even know what that is. I don't know where it came from.
1: Yeah, just so
15: she'd be like, okay,
1: you were yawning.
15: I was yawning.
2: That's you do right. have, I mean, you do have nieces though, which they're not your children.
15: They don't have phones though, so we're when they get phones,
1: When they're 12, you have to explain you were yawning.
15: Yeah.
16: Who cares though? Like, I was beating it. Who cares?
1: Oh, you can't say I was beating it.
16: Who cares? You can't say that. I masturbate. Who cares?
1: Oh, you can't say that.
16: Why not?
1: Not to your nieces. Not to your children.
16: No. Look, they're going to learn about it sooner or later.
1: I know, but you never discuss.
16: No,
1: you
16: don't just saying. Like,
15: hey, cares? I got a number from I got a picture from a weird number. Yeah, I'm beating it.
2: So what?
1: No, it wasn't of you, actually. It was
15: I don't know why you just told me that.
2: What if somebody texted you and said, so what were you watching?
15: You know what I do to protect myself is I always wear my CPAP mask.
1: Smart. Mm-hmm. Smart. Plus, you need that little extra breath anyway.
2: Yeah, you get to breathe through it.
1: That's exactly right. Oh, but I'm switching to a mouthpiece.
15: Oh, that's right. Yeah.
1: I'm getting that on Thursday, by the way.
15: I'm real interested in this.
1: I'm gearing up. I got new shoes yesterday, too. Shoe market. Went to the shoe market.
15: Okay.
1: And my son got some new shoes for his work, for his job. And they,
18: as usual, treated us.
15: Day one today for him?
1: Day one was yesterday.
15: How'd it go?
1: Very well. Good. Very, very well. But he said, I need better footwear.
15: Okay.
1: And I said, let's go to the shoe market, which is, you know, they've always treated me incredibly well. And they continue to. It was fantastic in there yesterday. Here's the officer. Heroes and Zeros.
15: Yeah, you don't want your O face out. I forget he has an internship now.
1: Come on. It's like, yeah, can that possibly happen?
18: Dude, you sent this to me at my work.
1: Worst possible.
18: Bro, what is this?
1: We just can't. You're right. We just can't have it. A Michigan police officer is being praised for showing restraint. He's the hero. A high school senior surprised him during a prank. They were playing Assassin, the game that high schoolers play.
15: Yeah.
1: Okay. And he was outside someone's house, the teenager, playing a Water Wars prank game. And the officer got a call. They got a 911 call from someone unwittingly inside the house who said, there's someone sneaking around in my bushes. Well, the officer came out. This is in Davison Township, Michigan. And when he surprised the kid pulled his water pistol, thinking it was someone else, and shot him with the water pistol. The cop, and this is on body cam, has his hand on his pistol to draw it and shoot him. And did not, and realized at the last second what was going on. That is pretty scary. I mean, to when something like that happens, that I mean, the chief of police says this kid's lucky he's not dead.
19: Get on the ground. Get on the ground. Get on the ground. Get on the ground.
21: Hey, I'm all set. It's some kid doing Water Wars.
22: That kid's family should be planning a funeral right now. He just had a fantastic action not to fire and shoot this kid.
1: Just at the last second realized it's a water gun thing. So he's shot with water and then realizes.
15: Golly.
1: Those kinds of games, man.
15: Yeah.
2: I can't believe people are playing these games knowing that that could happen to them. Or that the homeowner, and also too, if you are playing it, you have to tell the people living in your house that this is a possibility.
1: Yeah, I guess so.
2: I mean, like, I can't imagine this being a thing going on with my friends and me not warning my parents, hey, if you see somebody about my age lurking around, it's a good chance it's this game we're playing.
1: They call this one Water Wars, which I don't know. My kids did play Assassin, though.
16: I think it's the same thing.
1: Is it?
16: Yeah.
1: So they're shooting each other with water guns.
16: Correct. Which, schools and guns in general, I know it happens off campus, but I feel like they really, you know, support this with the school, too.
1: Is there nothing they could really do? I mean, if you're doing it off campus.
16: Yeah, if you're doing it off campus, probably not.
1: Right. Just hold your breath and hope.
16: Yeah.
1: I mean, God, because guns in school, I mean, as we've learned yet again, guns are all over the place and something like that. Probably in this day and age, you should tell your parents this could happen. But if my kids told me that, I'd say, well, then don't play this game. You know, you shouldn't be having. And maybe that's mambly-pambly of me, but I would probably say don't do it. Now, when I was a kid, we'd never tell our parents. We'd just do it. You know?
15: Yeah.
1: But I was young, and it's a different time.
2: I don't know. And also, I think some of these water guns don't look like water guns.
1: Yeah,
2: I mean, the water guns I used to play with were very obviously not guns. They weren't even really gun-shaped. I mean,
1: really?
2: They were like, I mean, we had like the big water guns. Mm. And I mean, they did not resemble a gun in any way.
15: Now, when I was a kid, it was the opposite. The guns look like guns.
1: Did they?
15: Yeah.
1: The fake guns look
15: like guns. And I would get mad because sometimes the fake guns, I think all have to have them like the toy guns have like an orange tip.
1: Mm-hmm.
15: And if I got one of those, I'd ask my dad to cut the tip off so it looked real.
1: Really?
15: Yeah.
1: Yeah.
15: And he'd be like, all right.
1: Yeah.
15: And he'd do it. But now, to me, now the water guns don't look like guns. They're all neon colored. And
1: For that reason.
15: Yeah. Because you can't have, like, I remember, God, I had a great toy gun. It was during, like, the Desert Storm.
1: Mm-hmm.
15: It was a Desert Storm, like, themed handgun, except the orange tip. And I was like, can we cut that off? My dad's like, sure.
1: Yeah.
15: And I'd run around. I mean, it looked like a real gun.
1: I wonder in this case, though, if it was dark, does the orange or neon or whatever.
15: Probably didn't notice, just thought,
1: in that second, I mean, it happens that quick. He shot with water, but the cop did a good job.
15: Now they have all those airsoft rifles and things, too, that look.
1: Oh, yeah.
15: Yeah.
1: Look close. Zero, a 62-year-old man in Florida, Rob Boston, has been arrested. He was upset by his neighbor's motion light at 3 a.m. for night after night. It keeps coming on and going off and coming on and going off. Squirrels, deer, just it being apparently not working properly. He carried a ladder over to his neighbor's place, was upset about the motion light, put the ladder against the building, climbed up, yanked the floodlight off the wall, and left it on the ground. He removed it so forcibly, it caused $800 in damages because he pulled the wiring loose from inside the wall. So they have charged him with destruction of property. Because he went over there.
15: God, but those lights, if somebody has one and it's angled in your window and it hits, I mean, some of those lights do.
1: Oh, it's terrible.
15: Unbelievable how bright they are.
1: Quick detail. This guy, 62 years old, Robert Boston, sleeps in the nude and went over there with the ladder naked at 3 a.m.
2: Oh, you couldn't even put some pants on?
15: When you're angry, you're angry.
1: That's what he said.
16: He was mad.
15: Look, I sleep in the nude. Don't be shocked. I think the only thing I think is I do keep pants near me in case there's a fire, but I can't say I